0: lanes have since reopened. A deadly crash east of Uxbridge today. A dump truck and a passenger vehicle collided on Highway 712. That's near Blue Mountain Road. Just before 7 this morning, both vehicles caught fire. OPP says a result of the collision is the driver of the passenger vehicle died and the truck driver was not injured. A man is dead. Three people are injured following a head-on collision in Scarborough. This happened at Shepherd and Van Dorf Street. It's near Meadowvale, just around 10 last night. And police say a silver Nissan Altima crossed the center line and struck a white Volkswagen Jetta. The 38-year-old man driving the Nissan suffered life-threatening injuries. His 42-year-old male passenger died at the scene. A 32-year-old woman and a 49-year-old man in the Volkswagen have serious injuries. Police say a person was arrested at the scene, but the investigation revealed they were not the driver of either vehicle. No criminal charges have been laid, and the investigation is ongoing. And critical injuries for a teen who was stabbed during a fight between two groups in the city last night. Police say two boys suffering from stab wounds showed up at a hospital near Wilson Avenue and Keele Street. It's unclear where the altercation occurred, and police are looking for one suspect described as light-skinned, 5'5", curly black hair, and brown ends. He was last seen wearing a Nike track pants and black New Balance shoes. And two people have been charged in the death of a baby in Innisfil. South Simcoe police say that four-month-old died in hospital in Toronto 2 days after being found with injuries in a home on Algonquin Avenue. That was November 8, 2024. On Wednesday, police executed search warrants at a home in Barrie and made two arrests. A 31-year-old man is charged with manslaughter. A 26-year-old woman is charged with failing to provide the necessities of life. And they have not been formally identified beyond that, but are being held for a bail hearing. And the parents of a 14-year-old girl missing for nearly a week asking for your help to find their daughter. Esther was last seen shortly after midnight last Saturday in the area of Bathurst and Hotspur Road area, just south of the 401. And that was about half an hour after she was seen in Earl Bales Park. We've since learned Esther is on the autism spectrum. Her parents, Joe and Shira, were at Earl Bales today. That's where a command post has been set up. And they're hoping someone has information that can help track her down.
1: Every hour that goes by, we're very concerned for her safety. She's vulnerable. I don't know where she is. The police have put in tremendous effort into finding her, and the public has put in tremendous effort into finding her. We need the public to be our eyes and our ears.
2: We ask that anybody who's, I guess in the Bathurst and Wilson area, who has footage along Bathurst going south, please go through your records. We don't know the exact time that the police saw, but, from the last time we saw her around 11:30 p.m. going on throughout the night, if it would be a tremendous help for the police and for us.
0: Now, anyone who believes they've seen Esther is asked to call police immediately. There's also a dedicated QR code on the Toronto Police website, along with a phone number. That's where information can be submitted that could lead to her being found. It's 8:05, 15 degrees out. This is Toronto's breaking news, CP24. Some relief at the pumps to kick off the weekend, and there's a little bit more on the way. We'll have those details coming up.

0: Hello, I'm Mayor Patrick Brown. 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

0: A person in this province has tested negative for Ebola, this after returning from Ethiopia with symptoms consistent with the disease. And a bit of relief for drivers at the pumps this morning as gas prices dropped overnight in the GTA. And another price drop is expected for tomorrow. And Bruno Mars kicks off the summer concert season at Rogers Stadium tomorrow. And much like the title of his hit song, It Will Rain, well, it might tomorrow. Well, more on the forecast coming up. And stay with CP24 for more on these stories. And for further details, head to cp24.com and the CP24 app. Now, a new bill from the Ontario NDP would see the HST scrapped on all food and drinks sold in grocery stores. It would also promote competition in the grocery sector. And for a closer look at what this means, we're joined live now by CP24's Sija Liu. This sounds like an exciting opportunity for folks who live in the province.
1: Yeah, I mean, we all go to the grocery store. It is an essential item. And right now, when you go to the grocery store, your basic things like meats, vegetables, dairy, those items don't have tax. But the NDP wants to take it a step further by removing HST on all food and drinks. This includes prepared food. So if you're going to the grocery store picking up a rotisserie chicken or a soup, those items wouldn't be taxed under this bill. They want to save people money. And the second part of this bill has to do with grocery competition. They want the government to end the leases they have with big companies like Loblaws and Sobeys that would prevent smaller stores from opening shop nearby. Earlier today, we heard from Ontario NDP leader Marit Stiles at a news conference this morning. Take a listen.
2: This is where you come to get your prepared foods. So this is where, if you're a working parent, you're coming home after a long day. Increasingly, people are working harder, longer days. They're going to pick up, you know, maybe a little fried fish, some noodles, a few things to help make it a little easier when they get home to feed the family. This is what this is going to impact the most. And what we heard and what we've seen from our colleagues in Manitoba, and I was there right after their budget was introduced, and this is one of the main planks in their budget, is that that has had been very well received by community members and also by the folks like Seafood City. You know, they welcome that opportunity because they see firsthand what the families that come here are dealing with every day.
1: Now, saving money at the grocery store may sound like a great idea, but we are hearing some criticism from Restaurants Canada. They are asking Marit Stiles to make some amendments to this bill because they say only removing taxes for foods at the grocery stores and not at restaurants put restaurants at an unfair disadvantage. Essentially, you can be buying the same thing at a grocery store and a restaurant, but be taxed differently. Take a listen to some of their concerns.
3: She has referenced Manitoba and what Manitoba is doing. And we have a big concern with that because what Manitoba has done is it has said that if you want to buy a rotisserie chicken in a grocery store, you get a PST break on that. But if you want to buy that same rotisserie chicken in a restaurant, well, you don't get the tax break. So what they've effectively done in Manitoba, if they follow through and pass the bill as is, they'll be handing a what would be, if they did the same thing in Ontario, an 8% advantage to grocery stores over restaurants. And

0: 2 months this summer, a stretch of Church Street in the heart of the village will be for pedestrians only.
1: I think it'll draw people into the neighborhood.
2: For the summer, it's a wonderful idea. It'll get people active and out.
0: City Council giving the green light for the pilot that will see Church Street car-free between Wellesley and Alexander from June 19th until August 21st. The cross East and West Streets will remain open to vehicles.
3: I think we're just making it safer for people.
0: City Councilor Chris Moyse championed the idea, inspired by a similar plan in Montreal.
3: And this is one of the things we can do to actually boost businesses even further here in the village.
4: We'll have tables in the street, picnic tables, we'll have activations, but it's just more of a place to people to gather.
0: The executive director of the BIA says removing vehicles will be good for local businesses, pointing to evidence from Montreal.
4: Montreal has proven 83% businesses increased.
0: Adding that people are likely to stay in the neighborhood longer. Business owners like George Pratt are hoping to draw new customers.
5: COVID came and we never quite recovered from that. But this is going to give us a chance to introduce ourselves to a whole new group of people.
0: Especially with the pilot coinciding with the FIFA World Cup and Pride.
6: New customers, hopefully, to the area, new visitors. It's just going to add to the enchantment of the village in the summer.
0: But a memo from staff raised concerns about congestion, crowd management, as well as conflicts with ongoing construction.
7: Just don't think there's enough pedestrian traffic to warrant it. And I think it's just a nuisance for people having to go to Yonge Street or to Jarvis Street to go around it.
8: Now closing one of the remaining thoroughfares to get to the Gardner, to get from north to south. Curious to see what the congestion is like.
0: Council did approve an amendment introduced by Brad Bradford that gives the general manager of transportation services the authority to cancel the pilot due to unacceptable impacts or concerns around traffic, safety, security, and emergency response times.
9: When we're limiting road closures due to FIFA and other related congestion concerns, I think it's a bit of a risk right now to shut down a street in its entirety.
0: But Moyse insists this pilot is well thought out.
3: We've actually worked very closely with transportation services, waste management, Toronto Police, paramedic, fire as well. So we've taken every contingency in place.
0: Now the BIA hopes this pilot could one day become permanent in the summer months. Councillor Moyse added that he would like to see it replicated in other parts of the city in the future. Mike Walker, CTV News.
10: And Canada's top doctor says a person in Ontario tested negative for Ebola after returning from Ethiopia. We learned 2 days ago that someone was being assessed in hospital after returning from East Africa. Dr. Joss Reimer, Chief Public Officer of Health, says the risk of Ebola spreading in Canada remains low. New screening measures came into effect on Wednesday at points of entry to Canada. The head of the World Health Organization says there's almost 750 suspected cases and 177 suspected deaths related to the outbreak, largely centered in the Democratic Republic of Congo. And some relief at the pumps to kick off the weekend, and there's a little bit more on the way. Prices fell about 9 cents a liter overnight, and Canadians for Affordable Energy President Dan McTague says a further 4 cent drop is expected tomorrow. Now that would bring prices down to an average of near $1.80 a liter. McTague also expects diesel prices to drop 5 cents on Saturday.
11: Markets are reacting, within a microsecond to any rumor or comment that's made by President Trump or comments regarding the potential for a ceasefire or a peace agreement. All this week, we've been talking about, prices dropping as a result of what could be a clearing in the Strait of Hormuz someday. Now, we've done this, and I'm counting it, 8 times. Where, the job owning, as they refer to it as by the president or someone within the White House, has markets in a lather, believing everything's going to be fine, and suddenly we realize it isn't.
10: McTague says he expects prices to rise about 3 or 4 cents on Sunday. And the summer concert season at Rogers Stadium kicks off tomorrow. Chopper 24 was over the concert venue in North York today. That's where crews are setting up for the big 5 Bruno Mars shows starting tomorrow night. With rain in the forecast, Live Nation reminding concert goers dress appropriately because the performance will go ahead, rain or shine. People heading to the Rogers Stadium for a show this summer being urged to take transit. Ticket holders will get free TTC rides after each concert. Now, getting to Bruno Mars performances could be a bit more challenging if you were planning on taking the GO train. There will be no service at Downsview Park on the Barrie Line on May 23rd, 24th, and 30th. Metrolink says the track will be closed for expansion work

0: Concert goers are encouraged to take the TTC to the stadium on those dates instead. And there will also be no GO train service on the Lakeshore West Line. That's between Aldershot and Union this weekend due to track upgrades. And for more on the summer concert lineup, we're joined by music commentator Eric Alper. Thanks for joining us tonight, Eric.
1: Happy to do it, Liz. How are you?
0: Yeah, I'm good. I'm especially excited because we've got Bruno Mars in Toronto for 5 nights. And that's, you know, that's outstanding and that's a lot of nights. But what are some of the other big artists that are going to be performing on stage in Toronto this summer?
1: Yeah, what's amazing about it is that I'm not 100% sure that these artists that are coming to the stadium would even get to Toronto unless the Rogers Stadium is built in the first place. But we're going to see Luke Combs on June the 5th and the 6th. We're going to see Post Malone with Jelly Roll on June the 16th. Mumford & Sons on June 13th. Foo Fighters with Queens of the Stone Age on August the 4th. Guns N' Roses are going to be back tearing up that place on August the 5th. And then if anything is left over, Usher is going to be performing on August the 11th and 12th. BTS the week later. And kind of finalizing it all with AC/DC on September the 16th. So there really, truly is something for everyone. You've got rock and pop and soul and R&B and K-pop. And this is what the music industry is right now. Live music is where the money is. We all know that streaming pays a fraction of a cent per play. So stadium concert numbers are doubling since 2016. And there's no stopping really to it. And, you know, the fact that Rogers Stadium was built so quickly just shows you that there is just such a demand for this 50,000 capacity venue.
0: Yeah. So what did you mean when you said that some of the artists wouldn't even come here if that stadium didn't exist?
1: Yeah, you know, part of the big problem with being in Toronto is that we have a lot of sports teams and, of course, with the World Cup. So when an artist decides 6 months, 8 months, sometimes a year or 2 years in advance to play, those places like the Rogers Centre and other venues are booked up already with the sports teams. So they have to kind of maneuver, and sometimes moving from one day to the next could be really, really expensive. So now that Rogers Stadium is here, it's one of the very few venues in North America this size that doesn't have to compete with any other sports team. So whenever an artist wants to come and play the city, that's there for them rather than trying to figure out if the Toronto Blue Jays are at home, if there is a hockey game on, if there's another sports venue going on at the same time. So when artists are figuring out what to do, they're not going to bypass Toronto entirely on their world tour like maybe in the past.
0: Yeah. How important is Toronto as a destination when it comes to touring, and also in the context of Canada? Because it feels like sometimes an artist might only come to Toronto.
1: Yeah, we are a very, very big country in terms of landmass. In fact, we're the second largest in the world. But the population fits into the whole tri-state area of New York, New Jersey, and Boston. In fact, we're still even smaller than California. So when you're deciding to come to Canada, there's not a lot of options. There's Vancouver, Toronto, Montreal, maybe Halifax. And that's nothing to say about our dollar, you know, still struggling at 30 cents below what the U.S. is. So it's a really big decision when an artist decides that they're going to play Toronto, because not only do they have to contend with the dollar and sometimes the weather, but the border crossings are not fun. Sometimes for artists, especially if any member of your crew has a criminal record, that comes back to haunt you later on. So if you're playing Detroit, Toronto, Buffalo, Toronto, Seattle, Vancouver, and that's pretty much where you're going to go. So hopefully we'll see a lot more artists touring the country in the near future.
0: All right. Thank you so much for your time tonight, Eric.
1: Thanks so much, Liz. We'll talk soon.
0: That's music commentator Eric Alper. And the growing role of women in the future of Canadian leadership was the spotlight at the TSX this morning. And entrepreneurs, operators, investors, and athletes were on hand to ring the opening bell. They were joined by author and speaker Sophie Gregoire Trudeau and Jamie Savage, CEO and founder of the Leadership Agency.
2: I think female leadership is about sisterhood. It's about not only asking for a seat at the table, but changing those tables, rebuilding them, and building a structure that allows us to succeed and thrive without carrying the invisible load of exhaustion, as so many women, young women, do across this country.
3: I think that it looks like rooms like this, where there is women leaders from all sectors, from all, I think, parts of this country that are here today to celebrate leadership.
0: And according to Savage, small businesses account for nearly 98% of all employer businesses in Canada, but only about 20% are majority owned by women. It is 8:23, 14 degrees out. This is Toronto's breaking news. CP24 will have more news straight ahead. Stay with us.
4: Hello. Hey, Dad. Is Mom with you?
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12: This is a journey no family ever expects to take.
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0: This weekend, you're going to have the chance to go behind the scenes at some of the city's most famous attractions. On Saturday and Sunday, Doors Open Toronto invites people to explore more than 160 buildings, guided tours, and special programs across the city. For the first time this year, people can get a tour inside the CN Tower. And other sites welcoming visitors include City Hall, Netflix Canada, and the historic Don Jail. It's 8:25, 14 degrees out. This is Toronto's breaking news, CP24. We'll have a look at Toronto's top stories next.
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0: 39-year-old woman is dead after being hit by a cement truck at Parliament in Girard. We'll have more details on that coming up. The parents of a teen girl missing for almost a week are speaking out once again, appealing for help to bring Esther home. Two people facing charges following the death of a baby in Innisfil. This was back in 2024. All those details in moments. This is Toronto's breaking news, CP24. I'm Liz West. A woman is dead after being struck by a cement truck in Cabbage Town. Chopper 24 was over the scene at Parliament in Girard. You could see the truck there, and police say the pedestrian was crossing Parliament Street in the crosswalk when she was struck by the southbound truck, which began to move when the light changed green.
1: Emergency services were on scene within minutes. However, they did locate a female victim with severe trauma. Life-saving measures were taken right away. Despite the best efforts of the emergency services personnel, the female pedestrian, age 39, I can sadly say, has been pronounced deceased and was pronounced deceased at the scene here.
0: Police are asking anyone who witnessed the collision around the hour of noon to come forward. Investigators also appealing for businesses and residents in the area of Girard and Parliament who may have security camera of the collision to please contact traffic services. And police investigating after one person was injured in a shooting on the 401 in Mississauga overnight. Now you can see here are several bullet holes in the driver's side of the vehicle. Peel police say the victim pulled off the highway around 12:15 this morning and drove their car to the gas station near Credit View in Britannia. That was to call police. There's no word on their current condition. The eastbound collector lanes of the 401 were closed from Winston Churchill to here, Ontario, so OPP could collect evidence from the shooting scene. Those lanes have since reopened. And a deadly crash east of Uxbridge today. A dump truck and a passenger vehicle collided. This happened on Highway 712 near Blue Mountain Road before 7 this morning. Both vehicles caught fire, and OPP says as a result of the collision, the driver of the passenger vehicle did die, the truck driver not injured. One man's dead. Three other people are injured, including one critically following a head-on crash in Scarborough. CTV's John Musselman is following the investigation and has a story.
2: This viewer video was taken just seconds after the devastating head-on crash. Motorists and neighbors can be seen rescuing a woman from the wreckage, and they carry her onto a front yard. She can be heard saying the other car came out of nowhere. Police say a Nissan Altima crossed the center line on Shepherd Avenue East, north of Kingston Road, and struck a white Volkswagen Jetta. It happened around 10 o'clock last night. This neighbor says he heard a loud bang and he ran outside.
3: We heard the crash, and that's what made us come outside and... It was a very, very loud bang. Some of the victims were being helped out of the vehicles by some passerbys. They were lifting them out. So the girl was lifted out and she was put on the train.
2: This neighbor didn't want to be identified, but she says it was a frantic scene and she called 911.
4: I immediately ran out to see if I could help in any way. As I was approaching the second car, there was gasoline on the floor, smoke, and a spark of fire. So then I decided to call the police right away.
2: A 42-year-old passenger in the Nissan was pronounced dead at the scene. A 38-year-old driver was transported to hospital in life-threatening condition. A 32-year-old driver and a 42-year-old passenger in the Volkswagen were both seriously injured. Police initially said one person was arrested for suspected impaired driving. But in an update this morning, their investigation revealed that person was not the driver of the vehicle and no criminal charges have been laid. The posted speed limit here is 60 kilometers an hour, but neighbors say it's a problem.
3: This street here have been, you know, people are driving extreme high speeds on this street.
2: The cause of the accident remains under investigation. John Musselman, CTV News.
0: And police have released images of a suspect wanted in a sexual assault investigation in Scarborough. They're trying to identify this man. Now, according to investigators, an 8-year-old girl was sexually assaulted inside a store near Finch and McCowan. This happened on May 12th. The girl also reports being followed and grabbed by the suspect before she was able to alert family members. Police say the man fled after being confronted by a family member. Anyone with information can contact the Toronto Police Sex Crimes Unit or Crime Stoppers. Meanwhile, the search continues for a suspect in a stabbing last night in North York. A teenager left with critical injuries after being stabbed during a fight between two groups. Police say two boys suffered from stab wounds and showed up at a hospital near Wilson Avenue and Keele Street. It's unclear where the altercation occurred. Police described the suspect as light-skinned, 5'5", with curly black hair with brown ends. He was last seen wearing Nike track pants and black New Balance shoes. And in Innisfil, two people have been charged in the death of a baby. South Simcoe police say the four-month-old died in hospital in Toronto 2 days after being found with injuries in a home on Algonquin Avenue. This happened on November 8th of 2024. On Wednesday, police executed search warrants at a home in Barrie and made two arrests. A 31-year-old man is charged with manslaughter, and a 26-year-old woman is charged with failing to provide the necessities of life. Now, they've not been formally identified beyond that, but are being held for a bail hearing. And the parents of a 14-year-old girl that's been missing for nearly a week are asking for your help to find their daughter. Esther was last seen shortly after midnight last Saturday in the area of Bathurst and Hotspur Road, just south of the 401. Now, that was about half an hour after she was seen at Earl Bales Park. Now, we've since learned Esther is also on the autism spectrum. Her parents, Joe and Shira, were at Earl Bales today, where the command post has been set up, hoping someone has information that can help track her down.
5: Every hour that goes by, we're very concerned for her safety. She's vulnerable. I don't know where she is. The police have put in tremendous effort into finding her, and the public has put in tremendous effort into finding her. We need the public to be our eyes and our ears.
6: We ask that anybody who's, you know, I guess in the Bathurst and Wilson area, who has footage along Bathurst going south, please go through your records. You know, we don't know the exact time that the police saw, but, you know, any time, you know, from the last time we saw her around 11:30 p.m. going on throughout the night, you know, if it would be a tremendous help for the police and for us.
0: And anyone who believes they've seen Esther is asked to please call police immediately. There's also a dedicated QR code on the Toronto Police website, along with a phone number. That's where information can be submitted that could lead to her being found. And this is Toronto's breaking news, CP24. Some relief at the pumps to kick off the weekend, and there's a little bit more on the way. We'll have those details coming up.
7: In the beginning, we had to make a choice about who we were and what we wanted. But what we didn't realize was how far we were willing to go.
8: Remember me?
9: I'm trying to do a good thing.

As Canada stares down economic uncertainty, we're ready with a plan to protect Ontario. We're fighting to defend every job, building new nuclear facilities, speeding up approvals to build mines, diversifying our trade, bringing opportunity, good jobs, and growth home. 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

0: person in Ontario has tested negative for Ebola after returning from Ethiopia with symptoms consistent with the disease. A bit of relief for drivers at the pumps this morning as gas prices dropped overnight in the GTA, and another price drop expected for tomorrow. Bruno Mars kicks off the summer concert season at Rogers Stadium tomorrow, and much like the title of one of his hit songs, It Will Rain, well, it might rain, coming, we'll have more of the forecast coming up. Stay with CP24 for more on these stories. For further details, just head to our website, cp24.com, and the CP24 app. A new bill from the Ontario NDP would see the HSD scrapped on all food and drinks sold in grocery stores. It would also promote competition in the grocery sector. And for a closer look at this, we're joined now by CP24's Seja Liu. Seja?
1: That's right, Liz. Right now, when you go to the grocery store, your essential items like meat, dairy, veggies, and fruits aren't taxed. But the NDP wants to take it a step further by removing the HSD on all food and drinks at the grocery store. This would include prepared meals. So if you go to the grocery store, buy a salad, buy some deli, a sandwich, a chicken, those things would also have no taxes under this proposed bill. Now, the second part of this bill is about making it harder for big box grocery stores to push out smaller shops. It wants the government to end lease deals that would let chain companies like Loblaws and Sobeys block cheaper competitors from opening up shop near it. Now, earlier today, we heard from Ontario NDP leader Marit Stiles on the bill. Take a listen.
2: I want to be very clear. This isn't a shot in the dark. Wapkinew's NDP government in Manitoba has shown us that we can rein in those big grocery giants and make life more affordable for hardworking families. All it takes is a premier with the will to act. So for Doug Ford, this is a chance to reverse course. He can take this simple, immediate action to make life more affordable for the people of Ontario, or he can keep being the premier of billionaires and grocery giants while Ontario families are just trying to keep their heads above water.
1: But not everyone says they will benefit from this bill. We're hearing reaction today from Restaurants Canada. They want the NDP to make some amendments to this bill to make sure everyone is tax-free. Right now, they say they are being put at an unfair disadvantage if only restaurants are taxed and not grocery stores. Essentially, you can buy the same item from both places and be taxed differently depending on where you purchase it. Here are some of the concerns from Restaurants Canada.
3: If there's things that governments are looking at or opposition parties are looking at that are going to make the situation even worse and an even more unlevel playing field, then those are things that we just can't support. So absolutely, if the NDP wants to propose a bill that would bring fairness to how restaurants are taxed, fantastic. We'd be happy to support it. But if it's not going to do that, then we have a real problem and it's not something that we could support, because we think that our consumers, our employees, and our restaurants deserve to be treated with fairness.
1: And Restaurants Canada wrote a letter to Marit Stiles and the NDP today asking them to make this bill a universal tax break so that rotisserie chicken will be the same price, the same taxes, whether you buy it from the grocery store or from the restaurants. As for when this bill will be discussed, Liz, we're expecting MPPs to talk about it on Monday.
0: Right. Very interesting. Thanks for that update. That's CP24's Seja Liu. The City Council has approved a pedestrian pilot project that will close down a portion of Church Street to cars for 2 months. The approval will create a pedestrian-only area that's from Wellesley to Alexander on Church between June 19th and August 21st, and that includes the World Cup. Councillors also voted in favor of an escape hatch. That's an amendment to the project which grants city staff to cancel the project if it causes serious congestion issues.
4: I don't think it's a great idea. I just don't think there's enough traffic on the street, like walking traffic to pedestrian traffic, to warrant it. And I think it's just a nuisance for people having to go to Yonge Street or to Jarvis Street to go around it. And it's only for like a couple of blocks. So it's just not the best idea, I don't think.
0: And Kelly Jackson with Destination Toronto tells CP24 that this pilot will provide an opportunity for businesses, residents, and visitors.
5: When you look at iconic global cities, they all have some area that's a sort of a people-first corridor, and they become very important economic and social connectors. And so, you know, people have the ability to come, congregate, spend time typically in restaurants or bars, have time to spend time outside, and do more window shopping, linger, spend time connecting, listening to live music, watching street performances. So, you know, they often become destinations within themselves.
0: Now, this stretch of church has been closed to vehicles during Pride and Halloween in the past. And a new poll finds the progressive conservatives and Ontario Liberals tied among decided and leaning voters. So the latest numbers from Liaison found if a provincial election were held today, the PCs, led by Doug Ford, and the Ontario Liberal Party, led by John Fraser, would each receive an even 37% of the vote, while the Ontario NDP, led by Marit Stahl, sits at 20% and the Green Party at 4%. Now, we spoke to, with David Valentin at Liaison Strategies about what stood out to him from the response.
6: The biggest numbers that were a surprise to me is when we asked people which political party would do the best to address cost of living, it wasn't the conservatives they chose. It was the liberals. And for me, that's a big shock and maybe more fallout from the premier's decision to buy that private jet.
0: And Valentin says the cost of living was a high priority among respondents, with Ontarians saying groceries and housing were causing them the most financial stress. And some relief at the pumps to kick off the weekend. There's a little bit more of that on the way. Prices fell about 9 cents a liter overnight. Canadians for Affordable Energy President Dan McTague says a further 4 cent drop is expected tomorrow. That'll bring prices down to an average of near $1.80 a liter. Now, McTague also expects diesel prices to drop 5 cents on Saturday.
7: Markets are reacting, you know, within a microsecond to any rumor or comment that's made by President Trump or comments regarding the potential for a ceasefire or a peace agreement. All this week, we've been talking about, you know, prices dropping as a result of what could be a clearing in the Strait of Hormuz someday. Now, we've done this, and I'm counting it, 8 times. Where, you know, the job owning, as they refer to it as by the president or someone within the White House, has markets in a lather, believing everything's going to be fine. And suddenly we realize it isn't.
0: And McTague says he expects prices to rise about 3 or 4 cents on Sunday. And Canada's top doctor says a person in Ontario tested negative for Ebola after returning from Ethiopia. We learned 2 days ago that someone was being assessed in hospital after returning from East Africa. Dr. Joss Reimer, Chief Public Officer of Health, says the risk of Ebola spreading in Canada remains low. New screening measures came into effect on Wednesday at points of entry to Canada. The head of the World Health Organization says there's almost 750 suspected cases and 177 suspected deaths related to the outbreak, largely centered in the Democratic Republic of Congo. This is Toronto's breaking news. CP24, Bruno Mars kicking off the summer concert season at Rogers Stadium tomorrow. We'll have more on what you need to know if you're headed to the show. That's coming up.

0: Hello again, it's Steve Ferguson, the mayor of Prince Edward County. My weekend best bets are ideal for anyone looking to explore some of the rich history, heritage, and creativity the county has to offer. Behind me is the Macaulay Heritage Church, where Angela Riggins is showcasing her work in our A Path Forward exhibit as the featured artist. It's a limited time exhibit. I highly recommend stopping by to experience it while you can. And of course, there's so much more to discover here, including the Ameliasburg Heritage Village, the Mariners Park Museum, the Marilyn Adams Genealogical Center in Ameliasburg, the Rose House Museum, and the Wellington Heritage Museum. All open and ready to welcome visitors this summer. We're so lucky to have these wonderful places to explore, and I hope to see you out and about and enjoying them.
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5: Yeah, Larry was playing like crazy.
6: 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I think we got a good shot of doing something this season. 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
7: 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We might have a chance of going to the finals.
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8: Man, I think you talk too much.
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19: The summer concert season at Rogers Stadium kicks off tomorrow night. Chopper 24 over the concert venue in North York today, where crews are setting up for the first of five Bruno Mars shows tomorrow night at Rogers Stadium. With rain in the forecast, Live Nation's reminding concert goers to dress appropriately because the performance will go ahead, rain or shine. And people heading to Rogers Stadium for a big show this summer are being urged to take transit. Ticket holders will get free TTC rides after each show. And a new documentary has been released about Canadian soccer icon Christine Sinclair. CTV's Sean Leithong recently spoke with Sinclair about the film, which is called Christine Sinclair, Kind of a Big Deal.
1: She's the all-time leading goal scorer in international soccer history.
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20: The 8-minute film is narrated by actor Ryan Reynolds and directed by animator Eon Duffy. Available on YouTube, Apple TV, and Roku, Sinclair wanted her story told in a sharp, fun way that can be easily understood.
22: So I hope for young kids it's inspirational. I hope for young kids that they learn that the path isn't always like a straight arrow where you want to go. There's ups and downs, and that's okay.
20: Sinclair scored 190 international goals for Canada, her first coming at age 16.
21: Everything that could go wrong went wrong.
20: The film touches on setbacks like failing to win a game at the 2011 World Cup, personal loss in her mother and first soccer coach Sandra due to MS, to the high of winning Olympic gold in 2021. But for the athlete, her greatest moment came here in Canada.
22: The opening game of the World Cup here in Canada in 2015, you know, walking out in front of 60,000 screaming Canadians, just a moment that as a female soccer player, I never thought I would have the privilege of experiencing, and getting to experience that with my best friends.
20: Sinclair scoring the only goal to beat China 1-0, and that proud moment was a milestone for female athletes moving towards a world where women's professional soccer, hockey, and basketball all exist in this country.
22: It's pretty surreal. I dreamt of that my entire career, to be able to play at home, and or as a kid to be able to go watch women play sports. It's pretty crazy that it's here and it's thriving.
20: And it's a climate she herself helped create, having advocated for equal pay for the men's and women's national team that was finally ratified just last year. Having retired in 2024, Sinclair's part of the ownership group of the Northern Super League's Vancouver Rise. As for the World Cup coming here next month, she's excited to play a different role.
22: I haven't been able to be a soccer fan, so I'm excited to go to some games and just soak it all in and just become part of the madness that is coming.
20: Though it is the biggest stage, Christine Sinclair's presence at any international soccer match will surely be noticed, because she's kind of a big deal. Sean Lethong, CTV News.
19: 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We'll have a look at Toronto's top stories next.

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0: Welcome to Taking Stock. I'm Amanda Lang. Coming up on the show, Canada needs more homes. We'll get an outlook on the year ahead. Plus, Canada's pension plan is healthier than ever, but can it cope with our aging population? And a deal on an industrial carbon price gets a tentative stamp of approval from environmental groups. That's all ahead. First, for the week that was in business, it's time for the briefs. Inflation in Canada rose to 2.8% in April, with much of the pressure coming from gas prices. It came as a combination of high energy costs due to the war in Iran and the end of a favorable effect from the removal of the carbon tax. Food inflation was still 3.5% in April, but was down from the 4% level in March. Core inflation in the month was just 2.1%. The International Energy Agency is warning of collapsing inventories and with it, slumping demand as consumers and business cope with the price increases in oil. The IEA says global oil demand will decline by 420,000 barrels per day this year. The hardest hit sectors are petrochemical and aviation. Canadian AI firm Cohere is making another acquisition in biopharma. Its purchase of Reliant AI is for an undisclosed price, but comes on the heels of its plan to merge with German AI company Aleph Alpha. That deal is being billed as a merger of equals. Reliant offers an AI-based platform for drug discovery. A year and a half after Newfoundland and Labrador signed an MOU with Quebec to replace the Churchill Falls power contract, a report calls the whole deal into question. The new Conservative Premier of Newfoundland and Labrador called for an independent review, which is also critical of the former Liberal government. Agnico Eagle Mine says it will press ahead with a $2.4 billion redevelopment of its Hope Bay gold mine in Nunavut. Once complete, the mine is expected to produce up to 435 ounces of gold a year for at least 11 years. And those are your business briefs. The outlook for home builders is still grim with confidence levels low, but will tax incentives help change that story? Kevin Lee is CEO of the Canadian Home Builders Association. Kevin, thanks for being with us.
1: Yeah, thanks for having me.
0: So let's talk about the, I know you guys follow confidence and the outlook. What does 2026 look like from where you're sitting?
1: Well, we do have our housing market index, which measures builder sentiment, and it's been at all-time lows for the past few quarters. So our first quarter numbers suggest more of the same, which means looking forward, a continued fall in housing starts, especially for home ownership. And we've seen big drops in that over the past couple of years. Still early to see what the effects of the tax breaks will be. And right now they're just in Ontario. That's a super important province to have them occur in. So we're hoping it's going to help to turn things around.
0: There are, of course, along with those tax breaks, as you say, it's limited to one large province, but could that be more widespread, I guess, is one question. But we also do have federal government money ready to spend on housing. I don't quite know how it's being deployed, but I know that there's a big kitty available. Should that not boost confidence from home builders that there will be more building happening?
1: Yeah, it's going to help some, as you know, there's $1.7 billion, which is a lot of money, but in housing terms is not necessarily. And about half of that's going to Ontario to offset the GST portion of the HST, and the provincial government's offsetting the provincial sales tax portion of it. So that should really help. And we have seen the start of a turnaround in Ontario, although we still need the actual paperwork to go through. So that's holding up some sales. So it is a good start. The federal government's allocated the rest of that money to the other provinces, but they're looking to sign deals province by province, and none of the others have been signed yet. And BC, which is suffering quite a bit, similar to Ontario, also hasn't inked their deal yet. So we're going to need those to go through to help things turn around. And then the government's also committed to supporting housing supportive infrastructure and helping to offset development charges at the municipal level, which have been running rampant in recent years. So as those things come into play, hopefully that'll help things turn around.
0: The most recent fiscal update, Kevin, had this whole Red Seal apprenticeship program, big spending to help train folks in the trades. Is that helpful? I know that's a bit of a kind of a slightly longer term proposition, but it definitely fills a gap that has been perceived in this in the market.
1: Yeah, there's no question we have a major skilled worker shortage, and that's going to continue to actually get worse over time. So having support for the trades is important. The one challenge, though, is that Red Seal trades, we do use them in residential construction, but Probably less than one in four workers on the construction site is actually involved in that formal apprenticeship program in Red Seal. So we actually need quite a bit of support beyond Red Seal. And also a lot of that money is flowing through unions. And we do have union workers, but outside of Quebec, only about 10% of our workers on site are actually in unions. So it's a good start to things, and we appreciate the support. But going beyond the current plans will be really needed if we're going to address the full spectrum of getting to that rest of our industry, which is the vast majority of it.
0: And then we do, of course, have seen a bit of a chill on investors, especially in that kind of multi-unit, the condo part of the market. It's been really difficult. Developers are feeling the pain. How much of that is feeding through to an unwillingness to kind of take on new projects and an inability to find investors for them?
1: Yeah, well, there's no question when it comes to the condo market, when you're looking at building, you know, large complexes, you need 70 to 80% of those units sold before you can even get your final construction financing to begin construction. So in a really slow market, it's just not possible to move on a lot of these condo projects. Now, we have seen a ton of purpose-built rental move forward. In fact, it's actually been masking the big fall in housing starts for ownership. Like in 2021, we had about 69% of our units were being built for ownership of the entire housing stock. And last year, only 49% were for ownership. And in the first quarter of this year, less than 50% are for ownership and the rest are rental. So that purpose-built rental construction has been taking over and masking some of the fall that we're seeing in ownership. So we really need to get the ownership side of the equation moving again.
0: What do you think it'll take to get that kind of record low level of you know, confidence sentiment off the floor?
1: Yeah, I mean, the different measures that have started are going to be important. You know, you need to deal with the sales taxes. You need to deal with development charges. We're still looking for changes to the stress test to make that more dynamic so more people can qualify who are well qualified. There's no silver bullet to this. And of course, you know, if we can get CUSMA signed and some more confidence in general in the economy, that will be helpful. We need to slow down changes to building codes. And all of these things add up to making things less affordable for Canadians moving forward. But if we can get at each of them, no single one of them will make the huge difference. But when you add them all together, it can go a long way. And we're headed in a decent direction. We just need more action still to come.
0: So good to have you, Kevin. Appreciate your time.
1: You're very welcome. Anytime. Thank you.
0: Kevin Lee, CEO of the Canadian Home Builders Association. Coming up next, forget Freedom 55. Some Canadians may never retire. Stay with us.
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7: Hello? 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
11: Old Spice.
10: Even Cole's trainer has noticed. That's
12: not part of his job.

0: Welcome back. When it comes to retirement, Canadians' ambitions fall short of reality. Here's a look by the numbers. Canadians are certainly ambitious about retirement. BMO's annual retirement survey shows that 1.7 million is the number we think we need to hit. That's up from 1.54 million a year ago. But more than a third, or 36%, don't think they'll make it. Also up from last year, when 29% worried about hitting the savings goal. Folks in BC have the highest number in mind. 2.2 million is their estimate of retirement savings needed, while Atlantic Canada has the lowest number at $928,000. But 14% of Canadians also say they don't think they will ever retire. Boomers are most likely to be retired already, but of those that aren't, 27% say they will never stop working. That's true of 20% of Gen Xers and 18% of millennials. As for saving to meet their goals, 28% save less than 5% of their income, 38% save between 5 and 10%, and 21% save more than 10%. The National Pension Plan is an important part of many Canadians' retirement plans. Its health and ability to meet our aging population is always closely watched. So is its performance. John Graham is president and CEO of CPP Investments. John, thanks for being with us.
1: Thank you for having me.
0: And we can start with the obvious, because older Canadians will have a vague memory of worry about whether the pension plan will be there for all of us. It is. The actuarial tables are pretty solid. We don't need to worry about it being around for at least maybe 100 years.
1: You don't need to worry about it. In fact, the chief actuary came out with a report last year to show that the plan is sustainable for at least another 75 years. And the funding ratio of the plan just continues to improve, largely due to investment income exceeding expectations.
0: On that front, I guess the government just in a recent fiscal update announced that it would reduce the percentage of pay into the CPP, both for employers and employees, a small amount, 0.4%. But still, I wondered whether that affects you at all. That's incoming dollars, obviously, and it'll be lower. Is that a problem, or are your investments earning enough that you don't worry about it?
1: No, this is ultimately the stewards, the federal government, the provincial government are responsible for the contribution rates and the benefit rates of the CPP. And we're here to, from an investment perspective, contribute to the financial sustainability. Look, we see it as a good thing. We're very proud that the minimum contribution rate has continued to go down, and the stewards had the opportunity to reduce the contribution rate for Canadians, which will make a difference.
0: On your performance, 10-year returns above 8%, I think 8.8% actually, which is good, right? That's sort of the, what

0: impact on markets. And through that, we had a market that was really rewarding concentration and was being driven by a handful of stocks. So as an organization that truly values diversification and right now sees a pretty large range of outcomes for the market, we're actually doubling down on diversification. So we look at the markets today, we think for an organization such as ours, it's pretty hard to keep pace. We're not trying to chase the markets right now, but a view that over the long run, diversification pays off. Hasn't paid off for the past 3 years, but over the long run, it'll pay off.
1: Let's talk about how you diversify, because a lot of people look at the markets. You've been handsomely rewarded for being in the broad market, even if it's driven by, you know, 7 to 8 stocks. About half of your portfolio is public and private equities. And I'm curious to know what you're thinking about. How do you balance against the risk of a huge downdraft, which could happen, right, in the valuation of those particular assets? Where do you go?
0: Yeah, look, the diversification is an act of humility. And fundamentally, we think it's important to be diversified by geography and by asset class. So we're diversified across public, private, infrastructure, energy, real estate. And you know, by definition, diversification means that when some things are doing well, other things aren't. And we come back to, you know, it's important to build a resilient portfolio, and diversification is probably the most powerful tool we have to do it. You know, private equity is an asset class that over the long run has been a big driver of returns. It hasn't been as strong over the past couple of years, but going forward, we actually still have conviction in private equity.
1: I noticed that real assets actually make up a pretty sizable chunk. When you talk about that, what do we mean by that? And what is the opportunity there?
0: Yeah, so real assets is energy, infrastructure, and real estate. And it's an area that we've always been interested in, you know, long-dated, big projects, long-duration assets, cash flow positive assets. An area that had a great year last year was energy. And we've talked about it before. We've been a big advocate that the world is going through an energy addition. We need more electrons. We need more energy. So we've stayed committed to oil and gas. We've invested in LNG, and we've also invested in renewables. And over the past 12 months, and even over the past few years, energy has been one of our best performing asset classes.
1: Big, when you talk about the diversification, geographically is one area. There's new pressure on you, John, to invest in Canada. You're right now, 12% of your portfolio is Canadian. And given the size of the fund and Canada's relative small size in the world, I would argue that's already an outsized exposure to this market. What do you do about the pressure to do more here?
0: Yeah, and I think pressure, we actually don't get a lot of pressure to do more in Canada. I think we get a lot of encouragement to do more in Canada. I would share that our pipeline in Canada is actually the deepest it's been in a long time. The boldness we're hearing from the provincial and the federal governments and the desire to build big things, it's going to create opportunities. So we are excited about that. You know, we have close to $120 billion invested domestically. Canada is our second biggest investment market. So we're always looking for opportunities across all the different asset classes. And we do see, you know, on the horizon some potentially really interesting opportunities here in Canada.
1: And, of course, there may well be more to come in the major projects pipeline. This new Canada Strong Fund, this sort of whatever that kind of wealth fund is, I don't know if that's the right way to describe it. Do you worry about that crowding out investors like you on things that you might want to do?
0: Yeah, it's an interesting question. And we're not in the tent, so I don't have any inside knowledge on the Sovereign Wealth Fund. But we do know Sovereign Wealth Funds around the world. And we know the sovereign wealth funds in Singapore and in the Middle East and in Norway really well. And I actually think it's going to be, there's ways it can be very accretive for domestic investment. They can play a different role than private capital, and they can play a role that will actually crowd in private capital. You look at these funds around the world, and you know, depending where they want to play, what their risk tolerance will be, what type of assets they want to look at, the devil's in the details and exactly how the government wants to set this up. But it actually could be a vehicle that crowds in capital and could be actually quite accretive to other pension plans across the country. You know, I think we have to wait and see what the details are.
1: We'll leave it there, John. So good to have you with us. Appreciate your time.
0: Thank you.
1: John Graham is president and CEO of CPP Investments. Coming up, a deal on industrial carbon might just be a win-win. That's still ahead. But first, is it costing the Ontario government $20 million a year to keep U.S. liquor off Ontario shelves? Well, that's one estimate. The roughly

0: $80 million worth of booze has to be warehoused and insured, and then there's the tied up capital. Seems like a lot of dough to make a point, and like the drunk guy poking your chest at the bar, we're not even sure what point is being made. We're back after this.
1: I found my new favorite spot at home. 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
6: Welcome back. The recent carbon price agreement between the federal government and the province of Alberta is a step forward, but what happens next might make all the difference. Michael Bernstein is CEO of Clean Prosperity. Michael, thanks for being with us.
7: Good to be with you.
6: So let's start with what's good about this deal. What did you like about what you saw?
7: Well, I think it's a really important moment for our country in terms of allowing our two governments that have for many years been at odds with each other actually agreeing to move forward on a number of really critical national priorities, both economic diversification, national unity, and of course, some modest improvements to the climate policy framework, which is really where I'm focused.
6: And so there's a little bit of certainty near term, but what needs to happen now? What needs to happen next for this to be a good thing as we go along, as we go down the road?
7: The most critical thing is for the two governments to make very clear to investors and industry that they are serious about following through on the commitments that they laid out in this MOU. And the best way to do that is to quickly design and launch the carbon contracts for difference, which are going to serve as a form of insurance on the carbon market and give investors that needed certainty to move ahead with large decarbonization projects.
6: And the Prime Minister has said, Michael, that one additional step here will be to talk to the other premiers, in other words, to kind of broaden this out beyond Alberta. How important will that be to actually take a more kind of federal look at this?
7: Well, Alberta is by far the most important market when it comes to decarbonizing our heavy industry. They represent over half of all emissions. But at the same time, there is a major opportunity that potentially could be seized here, because for many years, organizations like my own and others have been calling for a more coordinated national carbon market. This is one of those interprovincial trade barriers that we hear policymakers talk a lot about, and hopefully we can leverage this moment to actually create a more investable, liquid, and effective, ultimately, market all around the country.
6: There might have been those, Michael, who had hoped that the industrial carbon price would go away altogether, that this framework would disappear. So I say, some will say it's a victory just to see it remain in place. Does it go far enough? I've seen some groups already say, look, not only did we need to keep it, we needed to be stricter about it. Where do you think the balance is?
7: Well, compromise among two governments that are have very different views on this is going to be very difficult. My own view is I would have liked ultimately to see the pricing system be a little bit more ambitious. I would have liked to see some of the focus be on 2035 rather than 2040. Mm-hmm. But having said that, when I take a zoomed out look at the entire situation, what I see is that we do have a much better situation than we previously had as far as the carbon markets go. And I think the job of those who care about climate now is to figure out how to secure the gains presented in this deal and then ultimately how to build on it going forward.
6: And do you think this gives you some insight into the federal government's stance on these things? They haven't had tons of climate policy, but this might be a first look at their kind of thinking around it.
7: Yeah, I think what it tells us is that the federal government is trying to balance a lot of different priorities and urgent challenges facing the country. It feels to me like they have placed real supremacy on diversifying our economy, on ensuring we have national unity. And in that context, they are trying to still move the ball forward on climate. But I think we have to acknowledge that that progress, in the short term at least, is going to be more incremental than sort of at scale.
6: All right, Michael, gotta leave it there. Great to have you with us. Appreciate it.
7: Thanks for having me.
6: Michael Bernstein is CEO of Clean Prosperity. Time for the takeaway and when retirement dreams meet reality. When it comes to how Canadians will live out their golden years, a lot of our thinking feels rooted in the past rather than current reality. How much we need to save, when we need to start, and most important, what those last years will entail have to be pretty accurate for us to get this right. Of course, this isn't the prevailing thinking because the huge generation that is retired and retiring in the next few years have a very different and much more favorable set of circumstances. In general, baby boomers and Gen X are the beneficiaries of a once every few centuries kind of economic boom, one where assets were relatively affordable and then tended to grow in price at a huge clip. From houses to stocks to watches and art, these cohorts had it good, even if they didn't know it at the time. They know it now, if only because the economic picture for their children and grandchildren is such a stark difference. This now or soon to be retired generation built wealth in a couple of ways. First, through company pension plans, which were often generous defined benefit plans, some with survivor benefits, so even a spouse stands to gain. And second, these folks own their own homes at a high rate. 75% of Gen X and up to 85% of boomers own the houses they bought at pretty affordable levels and then watch the equity grow in a material way. By contrast, millennials and those younger face a world with fewer private company pensions and, if they get one, of much poorer quality. And needless to say, their experience with housing is almost the opposite. The entry price is high and the ability to accrue meaningful equity in that home will be a lot harder. So in any discussions around how much is needed for retirement should be framed entirely differently for these younger folks. And the answer is a lot more. Rather than the forced savings of home ownership, it might be better if young people got into the habit from the get-go of putting a big chunk of their income away for later. The earlier they start, the more it can grow. And yet data show most Canadians don't start saving for retirement until almost middle age. My takeaway? The proverbial pigs in the demographic python might well enjoy a good retirement. For everyone else, it's time to get real. That's Taking Stock for this week. I'm Amanda Lang. Thanks for being with us.

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7: 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How many coasts are there again?
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0: 39-year-old woman is dead after being hit by a cement truck at Parliament in Girard. We'll have more details on that coming up. The parents of a teen girl missing for almost a week are speaking out once again, appealing for help to bring Esther home. Two people facing charges following the death of a baby in Innisfil. This was back in 2024. All those details in moments. This is Toronto's breaking news, CP24. I'm Liz West. A woman is dead after being struck by a cement truck in Cabbage Town. Chopper 24 was over the scene at Parliament in Girard. You can see the truck there, and police say the pedestrian was crossing Parliament Street in the crosswalk when she was struck by the southbound truck, which began to move when the light changed green.
1: Emergency services were on scene within minutes. However, they did locate a female victim with severe trauma. Life-saving measures were taken right away. Despite the best efforts of the emergency services personnel, the female pedestrian, age 39, I can sadly say, has been pronounced deceased and was pronounced deceased at the scene here.
0: Police are asking anyone who witnessed the collision around the hour of noon to come forward. Investigators also appealing for businesses and residents in the area of Girard and Parliament who may have security camera of the collision to please contact traffic services. And police investigating after one person was injured in a shooting on the 401 in Mississauga overnight. Now you can see here are several bullet holes in the driver's side of the vehicle. Peel police say the victim pulled off the highway around 12:15 this morning and drove their car to the gas station near Credit View in Britannia. That was to call police. There's no word on their current condition. The eastbound collector lanes of the 401 were closed from Winston Churchill to Huron, Ontario, so OPP could collect evidence from the shooting scene. Those lanes have since reopened. And a deadly crash east of Uxbridge today. A dump truck and a passenger vehicle collided. This happened on Highway 712 near Blue Mountain Road before 7 this morning. Both vehicles caught fire. And OPP says as a result of the collision, the driver of the passenger vehicle did die. The truck driver not injured. One man's dead. Three other people are injured, including one critically following a head-on crash in Scarborough. CTV's John Musselman is following the investigation and has a story.
2: This viewer video was taken just seconds after the devastating head-on crash. Motorists and neighbors can be seen rescuing a woman from the wreckage, and they carry her onto a front yard. She can be heard saying the other car came out of nowhere. Police say a Nissan Altima crossed the center line on Shepherd Avenue East, north of Kingston Road, and struck a white Volkswagen Jetta. It happened around 10 o'clock last night. This neighbor says he heard a loud bang and he ran outside.
3: We heard the crash, and that's what made us come outside and... It was a very, very loud bang. Some of the victims were being helped out of the vehicles by some passerbys. They were lifting them out. So the girl was lifted out and she was put on the tray.
2: This neighbor didn't want to be identified, but she says it was a frantic scene and she called 911.
4: I immediately ran out to see if I could help in any way. As I was approaching the second car, there was gasoline on the floor, smoke, and a spark of fire. So then I decided to call the police right away.
2: A 42-year-old passenger in the Nissan was pronounced dead at the scene. A 38-year-old driver was transported to hospital in life-threatening condition. A 32-year-old driver and a 42-year-old passenger in the Volkswagen were both seriously injured. Police initially said one person was arrested for suspected impaired driving, but in an update this morning, their investigation revealed that person was not the driver of the vehicle and no criminal charges have been laid. The posted speed limit here is 60 kilometers an hour, but neighbors say it's a problem.
3: This street here have been, you know, people are driving at extreme high speeds on this street.
2: The cause of the accident remains under investigation. John Musselman, CTV News.
0: And police have released images of a suspect wanted in a sexual assault investigation in Scarborough. They're trying to identify this man. Now, according to investigators, an 8-year-old girl was sexually assaulted inside a store near Finch and McCowan. This happened on May 12th. The girl also reports being followed and grabbed by the suspect before she was able to alert family members. Police say the man fled after being confronted by a family member. Anyone with information can contact the Toronto Police Sex Crimes Unit or Crime Stoppers. Meanwhile, the search continues for a suspect in a stabbing last night in North York. A teenager left with critical injuries after being stabbed during a fight between two groups. Police say two boys suffered from stab wounds and showed up at a hospital near Wilson Avenue and Keele Street. It's unclear where the altercation occurred. Police describe the suspect as light-skinned, 5'5", with curly black hair with brown ends. He was last seen wearing Nike track pants and black New Balance shoes. And in Innisfil, two people have been charged in the death of a baby. South Simcoe police say the four-month-old died in hospital in Toronto 2 days after being found with injuries in a home on Algonquin Avenue. This happened on November 8th of 2024. On Wednesday, police executed search warrants at a home in Barrie and made two arrests. A 31-year-old man is charged with manslaughter, and a 26-year-old woman is charged with failing to provide the necessities of life. Now, they've not been formally identified beyond that, but are being held for a bail hearing. And the parents of a 14-year-old girl that's been missing for nearly a week are asking for your help to find their daughter. Esther was last seen shortly after midnight last Saturday in the area of Bathurst and Hotspur Road, just south of the 401. Now, that was about half an hour after she was seen at Earl Bales Park. Now, we've since learned Esther is also on the autism spectrum. Her parents, Joe and Shira, were at Earl Bales today, where the command post has been set up, hoping someone has information that can help track her down.
5: Every hour that goes by, we're very concerned for her safety. She's vulnerable. I don't know where she is. The police have put in tremendous effort into finding her, and the public has put in tremendous effort into finding her. We need the public to be our eyes and our ears.
6: We ask that anybody who's, you know, I guess in the Bathurst and Wilson area, who has footage along Bathurst going south, please go through your records. You know, we don't know the exact time that the police saw, but, you know, any time. If from the last time we saw her around 11:30 p.m. going on throughout the night, you know, if it would be a tremendous help for the police and for us.
0: And anyone who believes they've seen Esther is asked to please call police immediately. There's also a dedicated QR code on the Toronto Police website, along with a phone number. That's where information can be submitted that could lead to her being found. And this is Toronto's breaking news, CP24. Some relief at the pumps to kick off the weekend, and there's a little bit more on the way. We'll have those details coming up.
7: Level up.
8: You know she's a champion and she can do this.
9: That's what I'm talking about.
7: Aim higher.
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1: Perfectly smoked. 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
2: When it comes to the beautiful game, you're on one of two sides, soccer or football. 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

0: person in Ontario has tested negative for Ebola after returning from Ethiopia with symptoms consistent with the disease. A bit of relief for drivers at the pumps this morning as gas prices dropped overnight in the GTA, and another price drop expected for tomorrow. Bruno Mars kicks off the summer concert season at Rogers Stadium tomorrow, and much like the title of one of his hit songs, it will rain, well, it might rain, coming, we'll have more of the forecast coming up. Stay with CP24 for more on these stories. For further details, just head to our website, cp24.com, and the CP24 app. A new bill from the Ontario NDP would see the HSD scrapped on all food and drinks sold in grocery stores. It would also promote competition in the grocery sector. And for a closer look at this, we're joined now by CP24's Seja Liu. Seja?
1: That's right, Liz. Right now, when you go to the grocery store, your essential items like meat, dairy, veggies, and fruits aren't taxed. But the NDP wants to take it a step further by removing the HSD on all food and drinks at the grocery store. This would include prepared meals. So if you go to the grocery store, buy a salad, buy some deli, a sandwich, a chicken, those things would also have no taxes under this proposed bill. Now, the second part of this bill is about making it harder for big box grocery stores to push out smaller shops. It wants the government to end lease deals that would let chain companies like Loblaws and Sobeys block cheaper competitors from opening up shop near it. Now, earlier today, we heard from Ontario NDP leader Marit Stiles on the bill. Take a listen.
2: I want to be very clear. This isn't a shot in the dark. Wapkinu's NDP government in Manitoba has shown us that we can rein in those big grocery giants and make life more affordable for hardworking families. All it takes is a premier with the will to act. So for Doug Ford, this is a chance to reverse course. He can take this simple, immediate action to make life more affordable for the people of Ontario, or he can keep being the premier of billionaires and grocery giants while Ontario families are just trying to keep their heads above water.
1: But not everyone says they will benefit from this bill. We're hearing reaction today from Restaurants Canada. They want the NDP to make some amendments to this bill to make sure everyone is tax-free. Right now, they say they are being put at an unfair disadvantage if only restaurants are taxed and not grocery stores. Essentially, you can buy the same item from both places and be taxed differently depending on where you purchase it. Here are some of the concerns from Restaurants Canada.
3: If there's things that governments are looking at or opposition parties are looking at that are going to make the situation even worse and an even more unlevel playing field, then those are things that we just can't support. So absolutely, if the NDP wants to propose a bill that would bring fairness to how restaurants are taxed, fantastic. We'd be happy to support it. But if it's not going to do that, then we have a real problem and it's not something that we could support, because we think that our consumers, our employees, and our restaurants deserve to be treated with fairness.
1: And Restaurants Canada wrote a letter to Marit Stiles and the NDP today asking them to make this bill a universal tax break so that rotisserie chicken will be the same price, the same taxes, whether you buy it from the grocery store or from the restaurants. As for when this bill will be discussed, Liz, we're expecting MPPs to talk about it on Monday.
0: Right, very interesting. Thanks for that update. That's CP24's Seja Liu. The City Council has approved a pedestrian pilot project that will close down a portion of Church Street to cars for 2 months. The approval will create a pedestrian-only area. That's from Wellesley to Alexander on Church between June 19th and August 21st, and that includes the World Cup. Councillors also voted in favor of an escape hatch. That's an amendment to the project which grants city staff to cancel the project if it causes serious congestion issues.
4: I don't think it's a great idea. I just don't think there's enough traffic on the street, like walking traffic to pedestrian traffic, to warrant it. And I think it's just a nuisance for people having to go to Yonge Street or to Jarvis Street to go around it. And it's only for like a couple of blocks. So it's just not the best idea, I don't think.
0: And Kelly Jackson with Destination Toronto tells CP24 that this pilot will provide an opportunity for businesses, residents, and visitors.
5: When you look at iconic global cities, they all have some area that's a sort of a people first corridor, and they become very important economic and social connectors. And so, you know, people have the ability to come congregate, spend time typically in restaurants or bars, have time to spend time outside, and do more window shopping, linger, spend time connecting, listening to live music, watching street performances. So, you know, they often become destinations within themselves.
0: Now, this stretch of church has been closed to vehicles during Pride and Halloween in the past. And a new poll finds the progressive conservatives and Ontario Liberals tied among decided and leaning voters. So the latest numbers from Liaison found if a provincial election were held today, the PCs, led by Doug Ford, and the Ontario Liberal Party, led by John Fraser, would each receive an even 37% of the vote, while the Ontario NDP, led by Marit Stiles, sits at 20% and the Green Party at 4%. Now, we spoke with David Valentin at Liaison Strategies about what stood out to him from the response.
6: The biggest numbers that were a surprise to me is when we asked people which political party would do the best to address cost of living, it wasn't the conservatives they chose. It was the liberals. And for me, that's a big shock and maybe more fallout from the premier's decision to buy that private jet.
0: And Valentin says the cost of living was a high priority among respondents, with Ontarians saying groceries and housing were causing them the most financial stress. And some relief at the pumps to kick off the weekend. There's a little bit more of that on the way. Prices fell about 9 cents a liter overnight. Canadians for Affordable Energy President Dan McTague says a further 4 cent drop is expected tomorrow. That'll bring prices down to an average of near $1.80 a liter. Now, McTague also expects diesel prices to drop 5 cents on Saturday.
7: Markets are reacting, you know, within a microsecond to any rumor or comment that's made by President Trump or comments regarding the potential for a ceasefire or a peace agreement. All this week, we've been talking about, you know, prices dropping as a result of what could be a clearing in the Strait of Hormuz someday. Now, we've done this, and I'm counting it, 8 times. Where, you know, the job owning, as they refer to it as by the president or someone within the White House, has markets in a lather, believing everything's going to be fine, and suddenly we realize it isn't.
0: And McTague says he expects prices to rise about 3 or 4 cents on Sunday. And Canada's top doctor says a person in Ontario tested negative for Ebola after returning from Ethiopia. We learned 2 days ago that someone was being assessed in hospital after returning from East Africa. Dr. Joss Reimer, Chief Public Officer of Health, says the risk of Ebola spreading in Canada remains low. New screening measures came into effect on Wednesday at points of entry to Canada. The head of the World Health Organization says there's almost 750 suspected cases and 177 suspected deaths related to the outbreak, largely centered in the Democratic Republic of Congo. This is Toronto's breaking news. CP24, Bruno Mars kicking off the summer concert season at Rogers Stadium tomorrow. We'll have more on what you need to know if you're headed to the show. That's coming up.

0: Hello again, it's Steve Ferguson, the mayor of Prince Edward County. My weekend best bets are ideal for anyone looking to explore some of the rich history, heritage, and creativity the county has to offer. Behind me is the Macaulay Heritage Church, where Angela Riggins is showcasing her work in our A Path Forward exhibit as the featured artist. It's a limited time exhibit, but I highly recommend stopping by to experience it while you can. And of course, there's so much more to discover here, including the Ameliasburg Heritage Village, the Mariners Park Museum, the Marilyn Adams Genealogical Center in Ameliasburg, the Rose House Museum, and the Wellington Heritage Museum. All open and ready to welcome visitors this summer. We're so lucky to have these wonderful places to explore, and I hope to see you out and about and enjoying them.
1: It's all a story. 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
8: The summer concert season at Rogers Stadium kicks off tomorrow night. Chopper 24 over the concert venue in North York today, where crews are setting up for the first of five Bruno Mars shows tomorrow night at Rogers Stadium. With rain in the forecast, Live Nation's reminding concert goers to dress appropriately because the performance will go ahead, rain or shine. And people heading to Rogers Stadium for a big show this summer are being urged to take transit. Ticket holders will get free TTC rides after each show. And a new documentary has been released about Canadian soccer icon Christine Sinclair. CTV's Sean Lethong recently spoke with Sinclair about the film, which is called Christine Sinclair, Kind of a Big Deal.
9: She's the all-time leading goal scorer in international soccer history.
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9: Today, an animated short documentary about the Canadian soccer star's life has been released, titled Christine Sinclair, Kind of a Big Deal.
11: So what, I just like say my name?
12: I think it's kind of fitting. I like to be in the background and not have the spotlight on me, and people are kind of pushing me into it.
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9: The eight-minute film is narrated by actor Ryan Reynolds and directed by animator Ian Duffy. Available on YouTube, Apple TV, and Roku, Sinclair wanted her story told in a sharp, fun way that can be easily understood.
12: So I hope for young kids it's inspirational. I hope for young kids that they learn that the path isn't always like a straight arrow where you want to go. There's ups and downs, and that's okay. And
9: Sinclair scored 190 international goals for Canada, her first coming at age 16.
11: Everything that could go wrong went wrong.
9: The film touches on setbacks like failing to win a game at the 2011 World Cup, personal loss in her mother and first soccer coach Sandra due to MS, to the high of winning Olympic gold in 2021. But for the athlete, her greatest moment came here in Canada.
12: The opening game of the World Cup here in Canada in 2015, you know, walking out in front of 60,000 screaming Canadians. Just a moment that, as a female soccer player, I never thought I would have the privilege of experiencing, and getting to experience that with my best friends.
9: Sinclair scoring the only goal to beat China 1-0, and that proud moment was a milestone for female athletes moving towards a world where women's professional soccer, hockey, and basketball all exist in this country.
12: It's pretty surreal. I dreamt of that my entire career, to be able to play at home, and or as a kid to be able to go watch women play sports. It's pretty crazy that it's here and it's thriving.
9: And it's a climate she herself helped create, having advocated for equal pay for the men's and women's national team that was finally ratified just last year. Having retired in 2024, Sinclair's part of the ownership group of the Northern Super League's Vancouver Rise. As for the World Cup coming here next month, she's excited to play a different role.
12: I haven't been able to be a soccer fan, so I'm excited to go to some games and just soak it all in and just become part of the madness that is coming.
9: Though it is the biggest stage, Christine Sinclair's presence at any international soccer match will surely be noticed because she's kind of a big deal. Sean Lethong, CTV News.
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2: Lottomax now has more?
3: Oh, yeah. Like up to 90 new prizes of $100,000 on every draw.
2: Yeah, right. And aliens exist.
4: What? Lottomax has more prizes?
3: Yep, that's more chances to win.
4: Sure. And horses can fly.
5: No way.
2: Cool.

0: Welcome to Ontario's wine country. Here's how many winemakers we have here. Here are some of the pioneers and the rising stars. And here's Shiraz. Seriously, his name is Shiraz. Here's how many don't care about sustainability. Here's how many do. Because we're not just made in Ontario, we're made of it. Wines of Ontario.
1: First day in Fiji and I lose my Old Spice Fiji?
2: She was so gentle on my skin, too.
3: Son, that's mine. Give it here.
4: Bye-bye.
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8: Believe it.
9: Mom saw the new Leon sale. I haven't seen her this excited since she figured out texting.
10: Leon's Deal Days on now.
11: Did I mention you can take 2 years to pay?
10: Leon's. That's comfortable.

0: 39-year-old woman dead after being hit by a cement truck at Parliament in Girard. We'll have more details coming up. The parents of a teen girl missing for almost a week are speaking out once again, appealing for help to bring Esther home. And one of two people charged in the death of a baby in Innisfil in 2024 was released on bail today. We'll have all those details in moments. This is Toronto's breaking news, CP24. I'm Liz West. A woman is dead after being struck by a cement truck in Cabbagetown, and CTV's Beth McDonnell is live at the scene tonight with the latest details. Beth?
1: Yes, Liz, Toronto police cleared the scene earlier this afternoon around 4:30, but the investigation of what happened here at Girard and Parliament is very much still underway. This is the intersection where a 39-year-old woman was struck and killed by a cement truck. I'm going to show you now some of the fresh flowers that have been placed here on a bus pole just steps away from where this collision took place. People in the Cabbagetown neighborhood feeling very much saddened by what happened here. This collision did take place around 12:20 this afternoon. Toronto police say the southbound cement truck started to move from a stopped position, and the woman was walking across Parliament from west to east in the north crosswalk when she was struck. Police say when emergency responders arrived, life-saving measures were performed immediately, but she did not survive. The incident was captured on video by a business nearby. The truck stops after the woman is hit. People in the area are disturbed by what happened. Here's more.
2: Accident happens all the time in that corner. Always. And people should, you know, be careful when they're driving on that side.
3: I feel sorry for, you know, the lady who died, and also the driver who he didn't do anything wrong. It just it was a really unfortunate situation.
1: Police say the driver of the cement truck did stay on the scene, and police are asking anyone with information or video of what happened to contact them. Liz, back to you.
0: All right, CTV's Beth McDonnell, thank you for that. And police investigating after one person was injured in a shooting on the 401 in Mississauga overnight. You can see several bullet holes in the driver's side of the vehicle, and Peel police say the victim pulled off the highway around 12:15 this morning and then drove to this gas station near Credit View in Britannia to call police. There's no word on their current condition. The eastbound collector lanes of the 401 were closed from Winston Churchill to Huron, Ontario, while OPP collected evidence from the shooting scene. Now those lanes have since reopened. A deadly crash east of Uxbridge today. A dump truck and a passenger vehicle colliding on Highway 712 near Blue Mountain Road. It happened before 7 this morning. Both vehicles caught fire. OPP say as a result of the collision, the driver of the passenger vehicle died. The truck driver was not injured. And a man's dead. Three people are injured following a head-on collision in Scarborough. It happened at Shepherd and Van Dorf Streets east of Meadowvale around 10 last night. Police say a silver Nissan Altima crossed the center line and then struck a white Volkswagen Jetta. The 38-year-old man driving the Nissan suffered life-threatening injuries, and his 42-year-old male passenger died at the scene. A 32-year-old woman and 49-year-old man in the Volkswagen have serious injuries. Police say a person was arrested at the scene, but the investigation revealed they were not the driver of either vehicle. No criminal charges have been laid. The investigation is ongoing. And one of two people charged in the death of a baby in Innisfil in 2024 was released on bail today. 31-year-old Anthony Fasulo walked out of the Barrie courthouse this afternoon. And Fasulo is charged with manslaughter. His bail conditions include a curfew, a ban on owning weapons, and he's not to be alone with a child or in the position to care for a child. And South Simcoe police say a 4-month-old died in hospital in Toronto 2 days after being found with injuries in a home in Innisfil. That was on November 8th of 2024. On Wednesday, police executed search warrants at a home in Barrie and made two arrests. In addition to the charge against Fasulo, a 26-year-old woman is accused of failing to provide the necessities of life. And the parents of a 14-year-old girl missing for nearly a week are asking for your help to find their daughter. Esther was last seen shortly after midnight last Saturday in the area of Bathurst and Hotspur Road area. There's just south of the 401. And that was about a half hour after she was seen in Earl Bales Park. Now, we've since learned Esther is on the autism spectrum, and her parents, Joe and Shira, were at Earl Bales today, where a command post has been set up, hoping someone has information that can help track her down.
4: Every hour that goes by, we're very concerned for her safety. She's vulnerable. I don't know where she is. The police have put in tremendous effort into finding her, and the public has put in tremendous effort into finding her. We need the public to be our eyes and our ears.
5: We ask that anybody who's, you know, I guess in the Bathurst and Wilson area, who has footage along Bathurst going south, please go through your records. You know, we don't know the exact time that the police saw, but, you know, any time, you know, from the last time we saw her around 11:30 p.m. going on throughout the night, you know, if it would be a tremendous help for the police and for us.
0: And anyone who believes they've seen Esther is asked to please call police immediately. There's also a dedicated QR code on the Toronto Police website, along with a phone number. That's where information can be submitted that could lead to her being found. And this is Toronto's breaking news, CP24. Some relief at the pumps to kick off the weekend. There's a little bit more on the way. We'll have those details coming up.
6: In the beginning, we had to make a choice about who we were. What we wanted, but what we didn't realize was how far we were willing to go.
7: Remember me?
8: I'm trying to do a good thing.

0: hello. Hey, Dad. Is Mom with you?
1: Hi, honey.
0: Put her on speaker.
2: Got it.
3: Mom, Dad, I won Lotto 649 and I'm sending you on that cruise.
2: Really?
1: We're going?
3: You're going.

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0: 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Using

0: person in this province has tested negative for Ebola after returning from Ethiopia with symptoms consistent with the disease. A bit of a relief for drivers at the pumps this morning as gas prices dropped overnight in the GTA, and another price drop expected for tomorrow. Bruno Mars kicks off the summer concert season at Rogers Stadium tomorrow. We'll have more on what you need to know if you're heading to the show. Stay with CP24 for more on these stories. For further details, head to cp24.com and the CP24 app. And a new bill from the Ontario NDP would see the HST scrapped on all food and drinks sold in grocery stores. It would also promote competition in the grocery sector. And for a closer look at this, we're going to talk to CP24's Sija Liu. Sija?
1: Liz, so right now when you go to the grocery store, most of your essential items like vegetables, fruits, meats and dairy don't have taxes. But the NDP is proposing to go a step further. They want to remove the HST on all foods and drinks. This would include prepackaged foods. So think about your rotisserie chicken or a sandwich, a salad that you're picking up at the store before you head home from work. Those things would also not be taxed under this new bill. And it's all about making groceries more affordable for people. The second part of this bill has to do with grocery competition. They want to make sure that big grocery stores can't push out smaller ones. So the NDP is proposing that the government end leases, anti-competitive leases that would see big chains like Loblaws prevent smaller shops from opening up close to them. Now, this is coming after Manitoba. The NDP government there passed a similar law, and now Ontario NDP leader Marit Stiles says it's time for Ontario to follow suit. Here's what she had to say this morning.
2: This is where you come to get your prepared foods. So this is where, if you're a working parent, you're coming home after a long day. Increasingly, people are working harder, longer days. They're going to pick up, you know, maybe a little fried fish, some noodles, a few things to help make it a little easier when they get home to feed the family. This is what this is going to impact the most. And what we heard and what we've seen from our colleagues in Manitoba, and I was there right after their budget was introduced, and this is one of the main planks in their budget, is that that has had to be very well received by community members and also by the folks like Seafood City. You know, they welcome that opportunity because they see firsthand what the families that come here are dealing with every day.
1: But not everyone here in Ontario is receiving this news well. We're hearing from Restaurants Canada, and they have some concerns over this bill, mainly that the tax-free exemption isn't for everyone. It's just for grocery stores. So essentially, if you buy a chicken at a grocery store, that would be taxed differently than if you were to go to a restaurant, and they believe that will be detrimental to the restaurant industry. Here are some more concerns from Restaurant Canada.
3: She has referenced Manitoba and what Manitoba is doing. And we have a big concern with that, because what Manitoba has done is it has said that if you want to buy a rotisserie chicken in a grocery store, you get a PST break on that. But if you want to buy that same rotisserie chicken in a restaurant, well, you don't get the tax break. So what they've effectively done in Manitoba, if they follow through and pass the bill as is, they'll be handing a, what would be, if they did the same thing in Ontario, an 8% advantage to grocery stores over restaurants. And they'd be giving that same advantage to potentially convenience stores, depending on how they're doing it.
1: And Restaurants Canada says this could lead to a loss of revenue for restaurants, which could lead to workers losing their jobs, and that there would be a ripple effect. So now they are asking Ontario NDP leader to make amendments to this bill to include restaurants when it comes to these tax breaks as well. So right now, Liz, it's all about making groceries more affordable, but how they're going to go about it, that will be discussed amongst MPPs on Monday.
0: All right, we'll keep following the story. Thanks for that. That's CP24 Sija Liu. And City Council has approved a pedestrian pilot project that will close down a portion of Church Street to cars for 2 months. And the approval will create a pedestrian-only area from Wellesley Street to Alexander between June 9th and August 21st. And that includes the World Cup. Councillors also voted in favor of an escape hatch. That's an amendment to the project which grants city staff the authority to cancel the project if it causes serious congestion issues.
4: I don't think it's a great idea. I just don't think there's enough traffic on the street, like walking traffic to pedestrian traffic, to warrant it. And I think it's just a nuisance for people having to go to Yonge Street or to Jarvis Street to go around it. And it's only for like a couple of blocks. So it's just not the best idea, I don't think.
0: Well, Kelly Jackson with Destination Toronto tells CP24 this pilot will provide a connection opportunity for businesses.

0: shared these photos of the new look for the iconic Canadian chain. Hundreds of locations across the country will be renovated, including almost 60 here in the GTA. 9 new Tim Hortons restaurants will also be built in the region. And the company says the renos will benefit the Canadian economy with construction materials sourced through Canadian-owned businesses, with most items made in Canada. And some relief at the pumps to kick off the weekend. And guess what? There's a little bit more on the way. Prices fell about 9 cents a liter overnight. Canadians for Affordable Energy President Dan McTague says a further 4 cent drop is expected tomorrow, and that brings prices down to an average of near $1.80 a liter. And McTague also expects diesel prices to drop 5 cents on Saturday.
1: Markets are reacting, you know, within a microsecond to any rumor or comment that's made by President Trump, or comments regarding the potential for a ceasefire or a peace agreement. All this week, we've been talking about, you know, prices dropping as a result of what could be a clearing in the Strait of Hormuz someday. Now, we've done this, and I'm counting it, 8 times. Where, you know, the job owning, as they refer to it as by the president or someone within the White House, has markets in a lather, believing everything's going to be fine, and suddenly we realize it isn't.
0: And McTague says he expects prices to rise about 3 or 4 cents on Sunday. And Canada's top doctor says a person in Ontario tested negative for Ebola, this after returning from Ethiopia. We learned 2 days ago that someone was being assessed in hospital after returning from East Africa. Dr. Joss Reimer, Chief Public Officer of Health, says the risk of Ebola spreading in Canada remains low. New screening measures came into effect on Wednesday at points of entry to Canada. The head of the World Health Organization says there's almost 750 suspected cases and 177 suspected deaths related to the outbreak, largely centered in the Democratic Republic of Congo. This is Toronto's breaking news. CP24 and Bruno Mars kicks off the summer concert season with 5 shows at Rogers Stadium starting tomorrow night. We'll have more on what you need to know if you're heading to the show. That's coming up.
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0: The summer concert season at Rogers Stadium kicks off tomorrow. Chopper 24 over the concert venue in North York today. That's where crews

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0: 39-year-old woman is dead after being hit by a cement truck at Parliament in Girard. We'll have more details coming up. The parents of a teen girl missing for almost a week are speaking out once again, appealing for help to bring Esther home. One of two people charged in the death of a baby in Innisfil in 2024 was released on bail today. We'll have all those details in moments. This is Toronto's breaking news, CP24, and I'm Liz West. And a woman is dead after being struck by a cement truck in Cabbage Town. Chopper 24 over the scene at Parliament in Girard. That's where the incident took place around noon. Police say the pedestrian was crossing Parliament Street in the crosswalk when she was struck by the southbound truck, which began to move when the light changed green.
1: Emergency services were on scene within minutes. However, they did locate a female victim with severe trauma. Life-saving measures were taken right away. Despite the best efforts of the emergency services personnel, the female pedestrian, age 39, I can sadly say, has been pronounced deceased and was pronounced deceased at the scene here.
2: Accident happens all the time in that corner, always. And people should, you know, be careful when they're driving on that side.
3: I feel sorry for, you know, the lady who died and also the driver who, he didn't do anything wrong. It just, it was a really unfortunate situation.
0: And police asking anyone who witnessed the collision to please come forward. Investigators also appealing for businesses and residents in the area of Girard and Parliament who may have security camera footage of the collision to contact traffic services. And police investigating after one person was injured in a shooting on the 401 in Mississauga overnight. And you can take a look. You see the bullet holes in the driver's side of the vehicle. Police say that the victim pulled off the highway around 12:15 this morning and then drove to this gas station near Credit View in Britannia to call police. There's no word on their current condition, and the eastbound collector lanes of the 401 were closed from Winston Churchill to Huron, Ontario, that while the OPP collected evidence from the shooting scene. Those lanes have since reopened. And a deadly crash east of Uxbridge today. A dump truck and a passenger vehicle collided, this on Highway 712 near Blue Mountain Road before 7 this morning. Both vehicles caught fire. OPP says as a result of the collision, the driver of the passenger vehicle died and the truck driver was not injured. A man is dead. Three people are injured following a head-on collision in Scarborough. This happened at Shepherd and Van Dorf Street, east of Meadowvale, around 10 last night. Police say a silver Nissan Altima crossed the center line and struck a white Volkswagen Jetta. The 38-year-old man driving the Nissan suffered life-threatening injuries. His 42-year-old male passenger died at the scene. A 32-year-old woman and a 49-year-old man in the Volkswagen have serious injuries. And police say a person was arrested at the scene, but the investigation revealed they were not the driver of either vehicle. No criminal charges have been laid, and the investigation

0: Investigation is ongoing. And one of two people charged in the death of a baby in Innisfil in 2024 was released on bail today. 31-year-old Anthony Fasula walked out of the Barrie courthouse this afternoon. Fasula was charged with manslaughter. His bail conditions include a curfew, a ban on owning a weapon, and he's not to be allowed left alone with a child or in the position to care for a child. And South Simcoe police say a four-month-old died in hospital in Toronto 2 days after being found with injuries in a home in Innisfil on November 8th of 2024. On Wednesday, police executed search warrants at a home in Barrie and made two arrests. In addition to the charge against Fasulo, a 26-year-old woman is accused of failing to provide the necessities of life. And the parents of a 14-year-old girl missing for nearly a week are asking for your help to find their daughter. Esther was last seen shortly after midnight last Saturday in the area of Bathurst and Hotspur Road. That's just south of the 401. And that was about a half hour after she was seen in Earl Bales Park. Now, we've since learned Esther is on the autism spectrum. Her parents, Joe and Shira, were at Earl Bales Park today. That's where a command post was set up, hoping someone with information can help track her down.
1: Every hour that goes by, we're very concerned for her safety. She's vulnerable. I don't know where she is. The police have put in tremendous effort into finding her, and the public has put in tremendous effort into finding her. We need the public to be our eyes and our ears.
2: We ask that anybody who's, you know, I guess in the Bathurst and Wilson area, who has footage along Bathurst going south, please go through your records. You know, we think, we don't know the exact time that the police saw, but you know, any time, you know, from the last time we saw her around 11:30 p.m. going on throughout the night, you know, if it would be a tremendous help for the police and for us.
0: Anyone who believes they've seen Esther is asked to please call police immediately. There's also a dedicated QR code on the Toronto Police website, along with a phone number. That's where information can be submitted that could lead to her being found. This is Toronto's breaking news, CP24. Some relief at the pumps to kick off the weekend, and there's even a little bit more on the way. We'll have those details coming up.
3: Hello. Hey, Dad. Is Mom with you?
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3: Mom, Dad, I won Lotto 649 and I'm sending you on that cruise.
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0: person in this province has tested negative for Ebola, this after returning from Ethiopia with symptoms consistent with the disease. A bit of relief for drivers at the pumps this morning as gas prices dropped overnight in the GTA, and another price drop expected for tomorrow. Bruno Mars kicks off the summer concert season at Rogers Stadium tomorrow. We'll have more on what you need to know if you're headed to the show. That's coming up. Stay with CP24 for more on these stories. And for further details, head to our website, cp24.com, and the CP24 app. And a new bill from the Ontario NDP would see the HST scrapped on all food and drinks sold in grocery stores. It would also promote competition in the grocery sector. For a closer look at this, we're joined live by CP24 Seja Liu. Seja?
1: That's right, Liz. There are two components to this bill being proposed by the NDP. The first one is to scrap the tax on all food and drinks at grocery stores. So right now, when you go shopping at the grocery store, most of your essential items like vegetables, fruits, meat, dairy don't have taxes on it. But the NDP wants to go a step further and eliminate the taxes on items such as prepackaged foods. So the rotisserie chicken, the sandwich or soup you're picking up would not have taxes on it under this new bill. Now, the second component of this bill is to make it easier for smaller stores to open up. It wants the government to end lease deals that lets big chain grocery stores like Loblaws and Sobeys block cheaper competition from opening up shops. So that would be the second change. This is all following what Manitoba is doing. The NDP government there recently announced these changes that would promote grocery competition and remove taxes. In Ontario, NDP leader Marit Staal says Ontario needs to follow suit.
2: I want to be very clear. This isn't a shot in the dark. Wapkinu's NDP government in Manitoba has shown us that we can rein in those big grocery giants and make life more affordable for hardworking families. All it takes is a premier with the will to act. So for Doug Ford, this is a chance to reverse course. He can take this simple, immediate action to make life more affordable for the people of Ontario, or he can keep being the premier of billionaires and grocery giants while Ontario families are just trying to keep their heads above water.
1: Now, there is one sector that is speaking out against the bill, saying it is missing the mark in a particular area, and that is Restaurants Canada. They say this makes it unfair for restaurants compared to grocery stores because you can sell the same item like a rotisserie chicken, and it wouldn't be taxed at a grocery store, but it would be taxed at a restaurant, and that could lead to a loss of revenue. Here are some more concerns from Restaurant Canada.
3: If there's things that governments are looking at or opposition parties are looking at that are going to make the situation even worse and an even more unlevel playing field, then those are things that we just can't support. So absolutely, if the NDP wants to propose a bill that would bring fairness to how restaurants are taxed, fantastic. We'd be happy to support it. But if it's not going to do that, then we have a real problem and it's not something that we could support because we think that our consumers, our employees, and our restaurants deserve to be treated with fairness.
1: So Restaurants Canada has sent a letter to the Ontario NDP asking them to make amendments to this bill to include restaurants in any sort of tax relief. And Liz, on Monday is when we are expecting the MPPs to discuss this issue again.
0: All right. Thanks for that update. That's CP24's Seja Liu. And some relief at the pumps to kick off the weekend. And there's even a little bit more on the way. Prices fell about 9 cents a liter overnight. And Canadians for Affordable Energy President Dan McTagg says a further 4 cent drop is expected tomorrow. Now, that will bring prices down to an average near $1.80 a liter. McTagg also expects diesel prices to drop 5 cents on Saturday.
4: I think we're going to continue to see upward pressure on prices. And there's only so much short selling that the U.S. Treasury Department or other actors, institutional investors and others can engage in because they have to cover those short positions. And the longer it goes on, the prices continue to remain over $100 a barrel and potentially pushing towards $120 to $150 a barrel. That would, of course, mean the price that's actually being paid for if you can find oil anywhere in the world. The reality is that those prices are sooner or later going to have to make their mark felt here in Canada, North America, and around the world, despite all of the tap dancing that's going on behind the scenes on the futures commodities markets.
0: And McTague says he expects prices to rise about 3 or 4 cents on Sunday. Canada's top doctor says a person in Ontario tested negative for Ebola after returning from Ethiopia. We learned 2 days ago that someone was being assessed in hospital after returning from East Africa. Dr. Joss Reimer, Chief Public Officer of Health, says the risk of Ebola spreading in Canada remains low, and new screening measures came into effect on Wednesday at points of entry to Canada. The head of the World Health Organization says there's almost 750 suspected cases and 177 suspected deaths related to the outbreak, largely centered in the Democratic Republic of Congo. And tick season is upon us, and this year more of the bugs that carry Lyme disease are being found in some areas in Ontario. CTV's Karis Mapp reports.
5: The warmer weather means tick season is back, and this year there's an abundance of them across the province.
6: Climate change is thought to be the most likely reason for the expansion of the black-legged tick populations. As the weather and climate becomes warmer, more parts of Ontario will become hospitable for ticks.
5: Animal migration is also adding to the increasing number.
6: Ticks can become attached to birds and then fall off in Ontario. So you can't find ticks anywhere in Ontario, but there's only certain areas where we know that they have established populations.
5: Black-legged ticks are most commonly monitored because they can transmit Lyme disease if infected.
6: So far this year, there have been 152 cases of Lyme disease in Ontario, and this compares to 206 cases in the same time period last year.
5: Waterloo Region also reporting confirmed cases of Lyme disease.
7: Currently, we have to date 2 confirmed and 1 probable case in Waterloo Region for 2026. However, none have been reported as locally acquired.
6: The tick can stay attached for several days at a time, and it takes 24 hours for the bacteria to be transmitted from the belly of the tick into a person's bloodstream.
5: But symptoms can be subtle.
8: There's a rash, and sometimes the rash looks like a bullseye, but not always. People may experience like a summer flu, very nonspecific symptoms, aches and pains, headaches.
5: For Justin Wood, his symptoms were initially diagnosed as post-concussion syndrome in 2011.
9: Over the course of probably 3 or 4 years following that, I became very, very ill, not just neurological, but sort of whole body symptoms as well, until I was completely incapacitated. I couldn't work. I could hardly walk. I couldn't really take care of myself.
5: Following a roughly 10-year battle with Lyme disease, Wood is now symptom-free, and the goal for his company, Genetics, is to help others through early detection.
9: If you or a loved one or an animal has been bit by a tick, you can remove that tick, you can send it to us or drop it off at our location, and then we do testing on the tick to tell you what kind of pathogens that tick was carrying.
5: Experts say when spending time outdoors, especially in tall grass, it's important to wear long pants and bug spray. Staying along trails and well-maintained paths is also a good idea. Karis Mapp, CTV News, Kitchener.
0: And the growing role of women in the future of Canadian leadership was in the spotlight at the TSX this morning.
10: 3, 2, 1.
0: Entrepreneurs, operators, investors, and athletes on hand to ring the opening bell. They were joined by author and guest speakers Sophie Gregoire Trudeau and Jamie Savage, CEO and founder of the Leadership Agency.
11: It's a community, it's a collective, it's an ecosystem decision and commitment to fostering women in leadership and making opportunities. And I think that more rooms like this that are filled with women from all across the country, like I said, all different sectors, representation and seeing ourselves in rooms that we're not typically in.
12: Also, apparently there's only about 20% of people who study in finance, are women. And so we have to educate, because I think it's been such a male-dominated industry that there's a lot of education to do. To know that, let people know that, and sisters know that they're welcomed into this industry and that there's so much opportunity for them to thrive here.
0: And according to Savage, small businesses account for nearly 98% of all employer businesses in Canada, but only about 20% are majority owned by women. This is Toronto's breaking news, CP24. A big fundraiser set for this weekend as the annual Walk and Roll for Muscular Dystrophy Canada returns.
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15: The summer concert season at Rogers Stadium kicks off tomorrow. Chopper 24 was over the concert venue in North York today. That's where crews setting up for the first of five Bruno Mars shows tomorrow night, with rain in the forecast. Live Nation reminding concertgoers, dress appropriately because the performance will go ahead rain or shine. People heading to the Rogers Stadium for a show this summer being urged to take transit. Ticket holders will get a free TTC ride after each concert. The music commentator Eric Alper says Rogers Stadium means big acts don't have to worry about scheduling conflicts with other events at Rogers Centre and Scotiabank Arena.
16: So now that Rogers Stadium is here, it's one of the very few venues in North America this size that doesn't have to compete with any other sports team. So whenever an artist wants to come and play at the city, that's there for them, rather than trying to figure out if the Toronto Blue Jays are at home, if there is a hockey game on, if there's another sports venue going on at the same time. So when artists are figuring out what to do, they're not going to bypass Toronto entirely on their world tour like maybe in the past.
15: And getting to Bruno Mars performances might be a little bit more challenging if you were planning on taking the GO train. There will be no service at Downsview Park on the Barrie Line on May 23rd, 24th, and 30th. Metrolinx saying the track will be closed for expansion work. Concertgoers encouraged to take the TTC to the stadium on those dates instead. There will also be no GO train service on the Lakeshore West Line between Aldershot and Union this week. That's due to track upgrades. And the Blue Jays opened up an interleague series at home tonight with the Pittsburgh Pirates.
17: Slashes it down the right field line. It's a fair ball.
15: The Jays had a one-run lead in the eighth before adding some insurance. Reliever Louis Varland, who came on in the eighth, did not allow a hit, and the Jays beat the Pirates 6-2. They'll play game two tomorrow afternoon at 3:07. And Raptors forward Scotty Barnes has been selected to the NBA's all-defensive second team. Barnes is the third player in Raptors history to earn NBA defensive team honors after Kawhi Leonard in 2019 and OG and Obi in 2023. Now, he had 114 steals and 116 blocks and led the league in clutch time blocks with 9. And with just 3 weeks to go until the World Cup, Canadian defender Derek Cornelius preparing for the biggest moment of his international career. CTV's chief anchor and senior editor Omar Sachedinas asked him some rapid-fire questions about life on and off the pitch.
18: Now here we go. Messi or Ronaldo?
19: Ah, Messi.
18: Favorite hype song?
19: I'm not really a hype guy. I'm more of a chill guy. I like dancehall.
18: Okay.
19: Yeah.
18: Nice.
19: Yeah.
18: Favorite pre-game meal?
19: Pasta.
18: Post-game meal?
19: Chicken fingers are really good for us.
18: Favorite place in Canada?
19: Say Toronto. Got all my friends and family.
18: Best way to deal with pressure?
19: Embrace it. Be excited about it. Pressure is a privilege.
18: What do you love to do when you're not playing soccer?
19: Just hang out with my friends. We play Mafia, we play board games, we play card games, we play everything. So it's competitive as well, just as if it's a World Cup final match. So.
18: What do your teammates call you on the pitch?
19: Mostly DC.
18: Any pre-game superstitions or rituals?
19: I like listening to my music in the bus ride over and in the dressing room.
18: Who do you most look up to?
19: Probably my dad.
4: special talent off the field?
20: What is that? I won't really. No, I'm just football.
4: One word to describe yourself.
20: Persistent.
4: And if you didn't play soccer, what would you be doing?
20: I like acting. I think that would be a cool job. I don't know if I would be good enough to do it, but I think it's a cool job.
4: Awesome.
20: Yeah.
4: Great. I really appreciate it.
20: Thank you.
4: Thanks
20: appreciate
4: for your time. Okay. Thanks. And good luck.
15: Maybe Hollywood will call. A big fundraiser is set for this weekend as the annual Walk and Roll for Muscular Dystrophy Canada returns. The event at Ashbridges Bay is set for Sunday. The goal? To raise $80,000 in the Toronto area to support Canadians living with neuromuscular disorders. And organizers also aiming to raise $1.2 million Canada-wide this weekend. Lauren Perez is a disability advocate who was born with central core disease, and she joined us earlier on CP24 Breakfast.
21: In my case, I was born with it, so I was very floppy as a baby, wasn't able to move my limbs, was in intensive care for 2 months when I was born. And as I grew up, I had delayed motor milestones, always more difficulty with things like jumping and running. And so I would say if you're experiencing similar difficulties with physical movement, perhaps that is something to look into.
15: And for more information on the fundraiser, head to walkrollmdc.ca. This is Toronto's breaking news. CP24, we'll have a look at Toronto's top stories next.

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1: The cars collide! Cars everywhere! George Russell wins! He's done it!
0: The Lenovo Canadian Grand Prix on TSN, CTV, and Crave.
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0: 39-year-old woman is dead after being hit by a cement truck at Parliament in Girard. We'll have more details coming up. The parents of a teen girl missing for almost a week, speaking out once again, appealing for help to bring Esther home. One of two people charged in the death of a baby in Innisfil in 2024 was released on bail today. We'll have all those details in moments. This is Toronto's breaking news, CP24. I'm Liz West. And a woman's dead after being struck by a cement truck in Cabbagetown. Chopper 24 was over the scene. This is Parliament and Girard, where the incident took place around the noon hour. Police say the pedestrian was crossing Parliament Street in the crosswalk when she was struck by the southbound truck, which began to move when the light changed green.
1: Emergency services were on scene within minutes. However, they did locate a female victim with severe trauma. Life-saving measures were taken right away. Despite the best efforts of the emergency services personnel, the female pedestrian, age 39, I can sadly say, has been pronounced deceased and was pronounced deceased at the scene here.
2: Accident happens all the time in that corner, always. And people should, you know, be careful when they're driving on that side.
3: I feel sorry for, you know, the lady who died and also the driver who, he didn't do anything wrong. It just, it was a really unfortunate situation.
0: And police asking anyone who witnessed the collision to please come forward. Investigators also appealing for businesses and residents in the area of Girard and Parliament who may have security camera footage of the collision to contact traffic services. And we're learning more details about a head-on collision last night, which left a man dead and three people injured. This happened at Shepherd and Van Dorf Street, east of Meadowvale, around 10 last night. Police say a silver Nissan Altima crossed the center line and struck a white Volkswagen Jetta. The 38-year-old man driving the Nissan suffered life-threatening injuries. His 42-year-old male passenger died at the scene. A 32-year-old woman and 49-year-old man in the Volkswagen have serious injuries, and police say a person was arrested at the scene, but the investigation revealed they were not the driver of either vehicle. No criminal charges have been laid, and the investigation is ongoing. And a deadly crash east of Uxbridge today. A dump truck and a passenger vehicle collided on Highway 712 near Blue Mountain Road before 7 this morning. Both vehicles caught fire. OPP say as a result of the collision, the driver of the passenger vehicle died. The truck driver not injured. And police have released images of a suspect wanted in a sexual assault investigation in Scarborough. They're trying to identify this man. According to investigators, an 8-year-old girl was sexually assaulted inside a store near Finch and McCowan on May 12th. The girl also reports being followed and grabbed by the suspect before she was able to alert family members. Police say the man fled after being confronted by a family member, and anyone with information could please contact the Toronto Police Sex Crimes Unit or Crime Stoppers. And one of two people charged in the death of a baby in Innisfil in 2024 was released on bail today. 31-year-old Anthony Fasulo walked out of the Barrie Courthouse this afternoon. Fasulo is charged with manslaughter. His bail conditions include a curfew, a ban on owning weapons, and he's not able to be alone with a child or in a position to care for a child. And South Simcoe police say a 4-month-old died in hospital in Toronto 2 days after being found with injuries in a home in Innisfil on November 8th of 2024. On Wednesday, police executed search warrants at a home in Barrie, and then they made 2 arrests. This in addition to the charge against Fasulo, a 26-year-old woman is accused of failing to provide the necessities of life. And the parents of a 14-year-old missing girl who's been gone for nearly a week are asking for your help to find her daughter. Esther was last seen shortly after midnight last Saturday in the area of Bathurst and Hotspur Road. That's just south of the 401. That was about a half hour after she was seen in Earl Bills Park. We've since learned Esther is on the autism spectrum. Her parents, Joe and Shira, were at Earl Bills today. That's where a command post has been set up, hoping someone has information that can help track her down.
4: Every hour that goes by, we're very concerned for her safety. She's vulnerable. I don't know where she is. The police have put in tremendous effort into finding her, and the public has put in tremendous effort into finding her. We need the public to be our eyes and our ears.
5: We ask that anybody who's, you know, I guess in the Bathurst and Wilson area, who has footage along Bathurst going south, please go through your records. You know, we don't know the exact time that the police saw, but, you know, any time, you know, from the last time we saw her around 11:30 p.m. going on throughout the night, you know, if it would be a tremendous help for the police and for us.
0: And anyone who believes they've seen Esther is asked to call police immediately. There's also a dedicated QR code on the Toronto Police website, along with the phone number you see here, where information can be submitted that could lead to her being found. This is Toronto's breaking news. CP24, the NDP calling on the provincial government to scrap the HST on all food and drinks to help Ontario residents with affordability. Those details coming up.
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2: 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I don't know sign language myself, but I do wear hearing aids, and I do believe my disability needs to be represented. AMI is a company that gets it. 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How many coasts are there again?
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4: I need coffee. I hope that barista kisses me again.
5: A new bill from the Ontario NDP would see the HST scrapped on all food and drinks sold in grocery stores, and it would also promote competition in the grocery sector. For a closer look at this, we're joined by CP24's Seja Liu. Seja?
6: Liz, right now when you go to the grocery store, most of your essential items like vegetables, fruits, meats, and dairy are tax-free. Well, the NDP wants to take it a step further and reduce and eliminate taxes on all food and drinks at the grocery stores. So this would include your pre-packaged meals. For example, if you go to the grocery store and get a salad, a rotisserie chicken, the NDP wants to make that tax-free. Now, the second part of this bill that they're proposing has to do with making it harder for big box grocery stores to push out smaller shops. They would like the government to end lease deals that let chains like Loblaws and Sobeys block cheaper competition from opening up shop nearby. Now, this comes after Manitoba's NDP government made similar changes over there. Take a listen to what Ontario NDP leader Marit Stiles had to say.
7: This is where you come to get your prepared foods. So this is where, if you're a working parent, you're coming home after a long day. Increasingly, people are working harder, longer days. They're going to pick up, you know, maybe a little fried fish, some noodles, a few things to help make it a little easier when they get home to feed the family. This is what this is going to impact the most. And what we heard and what we've seen from our colleagues in Manitoba, and I was there right after their budget was introduced, and this is one of the main planks in their budget, is that that has had been very well received by community members and also by the folks like Seafood City. You know, they welcome that opportunity because they see firsthand what the families that come here are dealing with every day.
6: Now, one industry that is worried about this bill is the restaurant industry. Restaurants Canada says this type of change would allow an unfair advantage to grocery stores because the same item would be taxed differently depending on where the consumer buys it. Here are some more of their concerns.
8: He has referenced Manitoba and what Manitoba is doing. And we have a big concern with that because what Manitoba has done is it has said that if you want to buy a rotisserie chicken in a grocery store, you get a PST break on that. But if you want to buy that same rotisserie chicken in a restaurant, well, you don't get the tax break. So what they've effectively done in Manitoba, if they follow through and pass the bill as is, they'll be handing a what would be, if they did the same thing in Ontario, an 8% advantage to grocery stores over restaurants. And they'd be giving that same advantage to potentially convenience stores, depending on how they're doing it.
6: And Restaurants Canada has wrote a letter to the Ontario NDP asking that if they do any tax exemptions to include restaurants in that as well, and that if they don't, this could lead to things such as a drop in revenue for restaurants, job losses as well. But as for when we could see this come into fruition, we do know that MPPs will be discussing this issue on Monday. Liz?
5: Okay, we'll see what happens on Monday then. Thanks so much for that. CP24's Seja Liu. This is Toronto's breaking news. CP24, some relief at the pumps to kick off the weekend, and there's even a little bit more on the way. We'll have those details coming up.
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0: A person in Ontario has tested negative for Ebola after returning from Ethiopia with symptoms consistent with the disease. A bit of relief for drivers at the pumps this morning as gas prices dropped overnight in the GTA, and another price drop expected for tomorrow. Bruno Mars kicks off the summer concert season at Rogers Stadium tomorrow. We'll have more on what you need to know if you're headed to the show. Stay with CP24 for more on these stories. For further details, head to cp24.com and the CP24 app. And City Council has approved a pedestrian pilot project that will close down a portion of Church Street to cars for 2 months. The approval will create a pedestrian-only area. It'll go from Wellesley Street to Alexander Street. That runs between June 19th and August 21st. And that includes the World Cup. Councillors also voted in favor of an escape hatch amendment to the project, which grants city staff the authority to cancel the project if it causes serious congestion issues.
1: I think the community needs to do whatever it needs to do to maintain its closeness. And I know it's going to be havoc for traffic probably, but I think, and there is always a concern about drug use, and especially around here. And but I do think having people out on the street does make it safer. And so, you know what, why not? Life is short. Let's just do what we can.
0: And Kelly Jackson with Destination Toronto tells CP24 that this pilot will provide an opportunity for businesses, residents, and visitors.
2: Church on Wellesley is an iconic neighborhood in the city. It's definitely the home to Pride and so many other great businesses, so many other great events throughout the year. So, you know, it's a good fit. It's also really well connected in terms of proximity to transit. And so I think, you know, when we think looking forward, how we're going to be able to continue to build off the success, hopefully, of this pilot and others, that gives us some lessons that we'll be able to take forward and find other spaces in the city to look for, too, to extend these kind of opportunities.
0: And this stretch of Church has been closed to vehicles before during Pride and Hamilton. And meanwhile, City Council has rejected the idea seeking a referendum question on the Ford government's plans to expand Billy Bishop Airport. The motion was put forward by Councillors Diane Sachs and Josh Matlow. They wanted a question on this fall's municipal ballot asking Torontonians whether or not the city should cooperate with the plan to allow jets at Billy Bishop Airport. Mayor Olivia Chow said some on the council felt the airport question could overshadow other election issues, including affordability.
3: All of those issues will then be overshadowed by the waterfront Billy Bishop Airport. And some of the suburban councillors that issue was not as critically important for them as making life more affordable for people. So that's why they did not want to, they didn't support the referendum.
0: And the motion was defeated by a vote of 16-9. And some relief at the pumps to kick off the weekend, and there's even a little bit more on the way. Prices fell about 9 cents a liter overnight, and Canadians for Affordable Energy President Dan McTague says a further 4 cent drop is expected tomorrow. That will bring prices down to an average near $1.80 a liter. McTague also expects diesel prices to drop 5 cents on Saturday.
4: Markets are reacting, within a microsecond to any rumor or comment that's made by President Trump or comments regarding the potential for a ceasefire or a peace agreement. All this week, we've been talking about, prices dropping as a result of what could be a clearing in the Strait of Hormuz someday. Now, we've done this, and I'm counting it, 8 times. Where, the job owning, as they refer to it as by the president or someone within the White House, has markets in a lather, believing everything's going to be fine, and suddenly we realize it isn't.
0: McTague says he expects prices to rise about 3 or 4 cents on Sunday. And Canada's top doctor says a person in Ontario tested negative for Ebola after returning from Ethiopia. We learned 2 days ago that someone was being assessed in hospital after returning from East Africa. Dr. Joss Reimer, Chief Public Officer of Health, says the risk of Ebola spreading in Canada remains low. Now, new screening measures came into effect on Wednesday at points of entry to Canada. The head of the World Health Organization says there's almost 750 suspected cases and 177 suspected deaths. This related to the outbreak, largely centered in the Democratic Republic of Congo. This is Toronto's breaking news. CP24 Bruno Mars kicks off the summer concert season at Rogers Stadium tomorrow. We'll have more on what you need to know if you're headed to the show. Coming up.
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0: The summer concert season at Rogers Stadium kicks off tomorrow. Chopper 24 over the concert venue in North York today. That's where crews setting up for the first of 5 Bruno Mars shows tomorrow night. With rain in the forecast, Live Nation's reminding concert goers, dress appropriately because performance will go ahead, rain or shine. People heading to Rogers Stadium for a show this summer being urged to take transit. Ticket holders will get free TTC rides after each show. And a new documentary has been released about Canadian soccer icon Christine Sinclair. And CTV's Sean Leithong recently spoke with Sinclair about the film titled Christine Sinclair, Kind of a Big Deal.
17: She's the all-time leading goal scorer in international soccer history.
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19: So what, I just like say my name?
20: I think it's kind of fitting. I like to be in the background and not have the spotlight on me, and people are kind of pushing me into it.
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17: The 8-minute film is narrated by actor Ryan Reynolds and directed by animator Ian Duffy. Available on YouTube, Apple TV, and Roku, Sinclair wanted her story told in a sharp, fun way that can be easily understood.
20: So I hope for young kids it's inspirational. I hope for young kids that they learn that the path isn't always like a straight arrow where you want to go. There's ups and downs, and that's okay.
17: Sinclair scored 190 international goals for Canada, her first coming at age 16.
19: Everything that could go wrong went wrong.
17: The film touches on setbacks like failing to win a game at the 2011 World Cup, personal loss in her mother and first soccer coach Sandra due to MS, to the high of winning Olympic gold in 2021. But for the athlete, her greatest moment came here in Canada.
20: The opening game of the World Cup here in Canada in 2015, you know, walking out in front of 60,000 screaming Canadians, just a moment that as a female soccer player, I never thought I would have the privilege of experiencing and getting to experience that with my best friends.
17: Sinclair scoring the only goal to beat China 1-0, and that proud moment was a milestone for female athletes moving towards a world where women's professional soccer, hockey, and basketball all exist in this country.
20: It's pretty surreal. I dreamt of that my entire career, to be able to play at home and or as a kid to be able to go watch women play sports. It's pretty crazy that it's here and it's thriving.
17: And it's a climate she herself helped create, having advocated for equal pay for the men's and women's national team that was finally ratified just last year. Having retired in 2024, Sinclair's part of the ownership group of the Northern Super League's Vancouver Rise. As for the World Cup coming here next month, she's excited to play a different role.
20: I haven't been able to be a soccer fan, so I'm excited to go to some games and just soak it all in and just become part of the madness that is coming.
17: Though it is the biggest stage, Christine Sinclair's presence at any international soccer match will surely be noticed because she's kind of a big deal. Sean Lethong, CTV News.
0: She sure is. And the Blue Jays opened up an interleague series at home tonight with the Pittsburgh Pirates.
1: Slashes it down the right field line. It's a fair ball.
0: The Jays had a one-run lead in the eighth before adding some insurance, and reliever Louis Varlin, who came on in the eighth, did not allow a hit, and the Jays beat the Pirates 6-2. They'll play game two tomorrow afternoon at 3:07. This is Toronto's breaking news, CP24, and it's another weekend, which means new movies hitting theaters. After the break, we'll catch up with film critic Richard Krause.

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5: And there's plenty of new movies to watch this weekend.
6: Never touch the buttons.
5: So cute. Star Wars, The Mandalorian and Grogu is the first Star Wars film to be released in theaters in almost 7 years. And film critic Richard Krause says, if you're a fan of the Disney Plus television show that inspired this movie, then it's like binge watching 4 or 5 episodes in a row. But it's also bigger, louder, and the action scenes are a little bit more spectacular.
7: It all boils down to the relationship between the Mandalorian, played by Pedro Pascal, the intergalactic bounty hunter, and Grogu, who, if you're not a fan of the show, you've probably heard about Baby Yoda. It is their relationship that really sells this. Grogu is impossibly cute. The action sequences are a bit of fun. It's pretty thin on story, but I think the fans of this series will get a kick out of this. It's called Star Wars, The Mandalorian and Grogu, and it's got a great cameo from Martin Scorsese, of all people, playing a four-armed fry cook. So I give it 3 out of 5 stars, and it's in theaters now.
8: I call it triple F, fashion forward philanthropy. I know how to spell philanthropy. Branding, though.
5: I Love Boosters stars Kiki Palmer and Demi Moore. Krause says director

0: It's about following your dream. It's about a lot of stuff, but it's wrapped up in a really fun package. And I liked that you don't know where this is going from one scene to the next. It surprises and sometimes confounds in all the best ways. So I say I Love Boosters gets 4 out of 5 stars, and it's in theaters now.
1: That's a lot of stars. This is Toronto's breaking news CP24. We'll have a look at Toronto's top stories next.

0: A deadly collision in Cabbage Town. A female pedestrian is dead after she was struck by a cement truck this afternoon. Good evening. Police say the 39-year-old woman was crossing the street near Parliament and Girard during the busy noon hour when she was struck. Now video that shows the moments before the deadly incident is helping to provide more information about what could have happened. CTV's Beth McDonnell joins us live from Cabbage Town with the details. Beth.
1: Zoraida, tonight people in Cabbage Town are sad and disturbed over this loss of life. Some people have been bringing flowers to this bus pole. It is just meters away from the place where she was struck and killed. A cement truck is stopped, straddling the crosswalk at Parliament and Girard, the place this afternoon a 39-year-old woman was struck and killed.
2: I looked at the, there was a cement truck, and I can see somebody under the cement truck. And I was scared, so I get into it. I don't want to look at, like, what happens.
3: All the customers start looking at the direction of intersection and say, well, what happened?
1: This man works at a restaurant just a few meters away from the collision. He says he heard a sound before seeing confusion and the chaos of emergency responders arriving. But it wasn't until he saw video capturing the incident he understood more.
3: This lady right there.
1: In the footage shared with CTV News, the cement truck is seen stopped at the red light. Now watch the woman with the red bag walking south on Parliament. She turns left onto Girard and seems to walk between the white and black cars before going out of sight in front of the cement truck. When the light turns green, the truck advances, appearing to hit the woman.
4: Life-saving measures were taken right away. Despite the best efforts of the emergency services personnel, the female pedestrian, age 39, I can sadly say, has been pronounced deceased and was pronounced deceased at the scene.
1: The collision happened shortly before 12:30. Toronto police say the southbound cement truck started to move from a stopped position, and the woman was walking across Parliament from west to east in the north crosswalk when she was struck.
2: Accident happens all the time in that corner, and people should, you know, be careful when they're driving on that side.
3: I feel sorry for, you know, the lady who died, and also the driver who he didn't do anything wrong. It just it was a really unfortunate situation.
1: Officers say the driver remained at the scene. Anyone with information or video is asked to contact police. Reporting live, I'm Beth McDonnell. Zoraida, back to you.
0: Thank you, Beth. One person is dead following a collision in Scugog Township. It happened just before 7 a.m. on Highway 712, just north of Blue Mountain Road. A dump truck collided with a vehicle. The truck driver was not hurt. The other driver was pronounced dead on scene. The cause of the crash is under investigation. And to another deadly crash, this one in Scarborough. The head-on collision left a male passenger dead. Two others have critical injuries. CTV's John Musselman with the details.
5: This viewer video was taken just seconds after the devastating head-on crash. Motorists and neighbors can be seen rescuing a woman from the wreckage, and they carry her onto a front yard. She can be heard saying the other car came out of nowhere. Police say a Nissan Altima crossed the center line on Shepherd Avenue East, north of Kingston Road, and struck a white Volkswagen Jetta. It happened around 10 o'clock last night. This neighbor says he heard a loud bang and he ran outside.
6: We heard the crash, and that's what made us come outside, and it was a very, very loud bang. Some of the victims were being helped out of the vehicles.

0: by passerbys. They were lifting them out. So the girl was lifted out and she was put on the train.
1: This neighbor didn't want to be identified, but she says it was a frantic scene and she called 911.
2: I immediately ran out to see if I could help in any way. As I was approaching the second car, there was gasoline on the floor, smoke, and a spark of fire. So then I decided to call the police right away.
1: A 42-year-old passenger in the Nissan was pronounced dead at the scene. A 38-year-old driver was transported to hospital in life-threatening condition. A 32-year-old driver and a 42-year-old passenger in the Volkswagen were both seriously injured. Police initially said one person was arrested for suspected impaired driving. But in an update this morning, their investigation revealed that person was not the driver of the vehicle and no criminal charges have been laid. The posted speed limit here is 60 kilometers an hour, but neighbors say it's a problem.
0: This street here have been, you know, people are driving extreme high speeds on this street.
1: The cause of the accident remains under investigation. John Musselman, CTV News.
3: And we'll have more news in a moment. Here's a live look right now at the downtown skyline. It is 14 degrees under partly cloudy skies. Lindsay Morrison has our first look at the forecast. Well, Zoraida, we've made it to the weekend. It's going to be a bit of a wet and wild one, though, in parts of Ontario. We've got a big low-pressure system coming in, and it is going to give us a bit of a soaking for Saturday. Overnight tonight, though, we stay dry, mainly cloudy skies, still a bit windy out there, and an overnight low of 11 degrees is actually normal for this time of year, but that's as warm as it's going to get all day tomorrow. And as you can see, it's going to be soggy. Coming up, we'll give you an idea of just how much rain is in the forecast. Plus, we'll talk about some weather improvements as the week goes on. All those details are ahead. For now, though, Zoraida, back over to you.
4: Thank you, Lindsay. The parents of a 14-year-old girl missing for nearly a week are continuing to ask for help from the public to help find their daughter. Esther was last seen just after midnight last Saturday near Bathurst and Hotspur Road, just south of the 401. That was about a half hour after she was seen in Earlbales Park. We have since learned Esther lives with autism.
5: She's very, very smart. I worry that she's going to be too trusting, that somebody will have ill intentions. I don't know where she is, so it's really, really concerning.
6: Yeah, she's extremely bright. Yeah. Like I said the other day, she, and if you just had a conversation with her, you'd have no clue that she was on the spectrum. Yeah. You'd think she was just a genius and very articulate. You might think she's a 25-year-old, not that she's a 14-year-old. Yeah. That's really how it affects her. It just makes her smarter, and you know, she thinks 10 steps ahead of everybody else.
4: Anyone who believes they may have seen Esther is asked to contact police. There's also a dedicated QR code and a phone number where information can be submitted that could potentially lead to her being found. One of two people charged in the death of a baby in Innisfil in 2024 was released on bail today. 31-year-old Anthony Fasulo walked out of the Barrie courthouse this afternoon. Fasulo is charged with manslaughter. His bail conditions include a curfew, a ban on owning weapons, and he is not to be alone with a child or in a position to care for a child. South Simcoe police say a four-month-old died in hospital in Toronto 2 days after being found with injuries in a home in Innisfil on November 8th, 2024. On Wednesday, police executed search warrants at a home in Barrie and made two arrests. In addition to the charge against Fasulo, a 26-year-old woman is accused of failing to provide the necessities of life. Police have released images of a suspect wanted in a sexual assault investigation in Scarborough. They are trying to identify this man. According to investigators, an 8-year-old girl was sexually assaulted inside a store near Finch and McCowan on May 12th. The girl also reports being followed and grabbed by the suspect before she was able to alert family members. Police say the man fled after being confronted by a family member. Anyone with information can contact Toronto Police Sex Crimes Unit or Crime Stoppers. Coming up here on CTV News, film critic Richard Krause joins us for what's new in theaters, including the latest installment in the Star Wars franchise.
3: Outdoor concert season is here, and anyone heading to Bruno Mars tomorrow night is probably going to want to pack a poncho or two. It's looking pretty unsettled. In fact, we're forecasting anywhere from 20 to 30 millimeters of rain through the day tomorrow, but some areas we'll see even more than that. Stay with us. A full look at your weekend weather forecast
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2: 14 degrees right now as we take a live look at the Toronto skyline. We'll drop a few more degrees through the overnight, but it will stay dry. Tomorrow morning is when the rain starts to move in. Some of that could be steady at times. We're also looking at gusty winds. A really wet weekend ahead. Here's Lindsay with details.
3: Well, Zoraida, not only is it going to be rainy tomorrow, but it's also going to be quite windy again, and it's going to be chilly. So maybe not the best day for spending some time outside, but improvements do come for Sunday afternoon. And then I think there's a few days you're going to like next week. Weather is brought to you by the Presler Law Firm Injury Lawyers. You don't pay unless they win. Hopefully you had a chance to get outside today and enjoy at the very least the dry conditions. We had varying amounts of sun and cloud today. There was a bit of a high level cloud veil over that blue sky, but again, it was dry. And even though it was below seasonal with a brisk easterly wind, didn't feel too bad out there. Might not be so comfortable as we make our way into the day tomorrow, though. We've got some wet weather beginning Saturday morning. So by about mid-morning, most parts of the GTA are seeing that rain. And then it is going to be steady at times through the afternoon into the evening hours and perhaps the overnight as well. Waking up on Sunday morning, still a bit unsettled with some remnant showers and mainly cloudy. In the afternoon, though, some of this cloud cover is going to break up. Our temperature is going to rise on Sunday afternoon, so at least we can look forward to that. And then as early as Monday, we are back into a more extended period of sunshine, and the middle part of next week is looking wonderful too. But as mentioned, 20 to 30 millimeters of rain for us here locally, and that's really just through the day tomorrow. Some areas are going to see closer to 50 millimeters of rain by the time all is said and done. So do take care around any rivers, waterways, or streams this weekend. They could be running higher and faster. Our overnight temperature tonight is seasonal for a change, 11 degrees. But here's the thing, that's about as warm as it's going to get tomorrow. We might climb to 12, but for the most part, our afternoon temperature is going to be around 11 degrees. And you'll notice that that is 10 degrees below seasonal. So yes, an unsettled day with some strong easterly winds that are just going to be sticking around right through the day on Saturday, changing direction and settling down into the day on Sunday. This is your weekend forecast. We're back to seasonal temperature-wise for Sunday with a high of 20 degrees. That'll feel like a nice change after Saturday. And then into the early part of next week, temperatures in the mid-20s. And not only that, but we've got a nice sunny stretch to look forward to right through into next weekend. Have a great weekend, everyone. That's your look at the weather. Zoraida, back to you.
2: Thank you, Lindsay. And Bruno Mars is set to kick off the summer concert series at Rogers Stadium this weekend. Our CTV News chopper was over the venue in North York where crews were setting up for the first of five shows beginning tomorrow night. Now, as Lindsay mentioned, there is rain in the forecast. Live Nation is reminding people to dress appropriately because the shows will go on, rain or shine. People heading to Rogers Stadium for a show this summer are being urged to take transit, as ticket holders will get free TTC rides after each concert. Now, getting to Rogers Stadium may be a bit more difficult for anyone planning to take the GO. There will be no service at Downsview Park on the Barrie line on May 23rd, 24th, or 30th. Metrolink says the track will be shut down for expansion work. Meanwhile, there will also be no GO train service on the Lakeshore West line between Aldershot and Union Station this weekend because of track upgrades. Well, it's a chance to go behind the scenes at some of the city's most famous attractions this weekend. On Saturday and Sunday, Doors Open Toronto is inviting people to explore more than 160 buildings with guided tours and special programs across the city. For the first time this year, people can get a tour inside typically off-limits areas of the CN Tower. Other sites welcoming visitors include City Hall, Netflix Canada, and the historic Don Jail. Summer plans are heating up and the city has decided Church Street is the place to be. Council has voted to close a portion of the vibrant downtown neighborhood to cars as part of a pilot project. CTV's Mike Walker reports.
4: For 2 months this summer, a stretch of Church Street in the heart of the village will be for pedestrians only.
5: I think it'll draw people into the neighborhood.
6: For the summer, it's a wonderful idea. It'll get people active and out.
4: City Council giving the green light for the pilot that will see Church Street car-free between Wellesley and Alexander from June 19th until August 21st. The cross East and West Streets will remain open to vehicles.
7: I think we're just making it safer for people.
4: City Councilor Chris Moyse championed the idea, inspired by a similar plan in Montreal.
7: And this is one of the things we can do to actually boost businesses even further here in the village.
8: We'll have tables in the street, picnic tables, we'll have activations, but it's just more of a place to people to gather.
4: The executive director of the BIA says removing vehicles will be good for local businesses, pointing to evidence from Montreal.
8: Montreal has proven 83% businesses increased.
4: Adding that people are likely to stay in the neighborhood longer. Business owners like George Pratt are hoping to draw new customers.
9: COVID came and we never quite recovered from that, but this is going to give us a chance to introduce ourselves to a whole new group of people.
4: Especially with the pilot coinciding with the FIFA World Cup and Pride.
10: New customers hopefully to the area, new visitors. It's just going to add to the enchantment of the village in the summer.
4: But a memo from staff raised concerns about congestion, crowd management, as well as conflicts with ongoing construction.
11: Just don't think there's enough pedestrian traffic to warrant it. And I think it's just a nuisance for people having to go to Yonge Street or to Jarvis Street to go around it.
12: Now closing one of the remaining thoroughfares to get to the Gardner, to get from north to south. Curious to see what the congestion is like.
4: Council did approve an amendment introduced by Brad Bradford that gives the general manager of transportation services the authority to cancel the pilot due to unacceptable impacts or concerns around traffic, safety, security, and emergency response times.
13: When we're limiting road closures due to FIFA and other related congestion concerns, I think it's a bit of a risk right now to shut down a street in its entirety.
4: But Moyse insists this pilot is well thought out.
7: We've actually worked very closely with transportation services, waste management, Toronto Police, paramedic, fire as well. So we've taken every contingency in place.
4: Now the BIA hopes this pilot could one day become permanent in the summer months. Councillor Moyse added that he would like to see it replicated in other parts of the city in the future. Mike Walker, CTV News.

0: This won't be just a stand-up show. This is bigger than just me.
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11: It's Friday. That means it's time for a look at what's new in theaters. Film critic Richard Krauss joins us now live with his thoughts on some new releases. Okay, Richard, I know lots of Star Wars fans looking forward to this one, The Mandalorian and Grogu. This is the latest installment in this iconic franchise. Give us your thoughts.
12: Yep, first big screen movie in almost 7 years, been about 6.5, 7 years. And this is, just as the title suggests, a big action adventure starring the Mandalorian, the intergalactic bounty hunter, played by Pedro Pascal on the television show on Disney Plus, and his sidekick, his ward, Grogu, who for the first 3 seasons or so of the show, people referred to as Baby Yoda before they actually gave him a name. And this is sort of an old-fashioned kind of movie in the sense that it is a little bit light on story, but there's, because it is in IMAX, it is big, it's loud, the set pieces are quite elaborate. But there's not a lot of depth to the storytelling here. That kind of doesn't matter, though, to a certain extent, because you have this great relationship between the Mandalorian and Grogu. And it's father and son. It's, you know, father and child. It is a really lovely, kind of funny, touching, almost heartwarming relationship between the two of them. So I wish the storytelling had been a bit more ambitious, but I was kind of won over by Grogu. So I gave it 3 out of 5 stars, and it is in theaters now.
11: How could you not love that cute little face, Richard? All right, I Love Boosters. This is about professional shoplifters who wage war on a cutthroat designer. I'm a fan of Kiki Palmer, so, like, what did you think?
12: I'm also a fan of Kiki Palmer. She leads this band of shoplifters who are kind of like Robin Hoods. They steal from this rich designer and then sell her clothes at a deep discount in these makeshift stores that they create in their apartments. The designer is played by Demi Moore, who really desperately wants to put them out of business, put the Boosters out of business. And then about midway through this movie, it becomes something else. It turns into like a science fiction movie when one of the characters characters turns up with this device that allows them to teleport from one place to another. Yeah. It becomes a condemnation of sweatshops. It is about capitalism. It is about the way the world works, rich get richer, that kind of thing. There's so much happening here in such an interesting way that director Boots Riley, I can't imagine how this guy's mind works, because this film will keep you guessing from scene to scene to scene. I defy anyone to sit there and go, oh, I know what's going to happen next, because here's the thing, you don't. So I loved Boosters, 4 stars out of 5.
11: Wow. Would you describe it as a comedy or an action film?
12: No, it's an absurd comedy with elements of action.
11: All right, then. Okay. Next, we have Passenger. This is a folk horror film. A young couple witness a fatal crash, and then bad things happen
12: afterwards. So when we first meet them, they live in Brooklyn in a beautiful apartment that, for some reason, I can't still figure out. They decide to give up and move into a van and drive across the country. They come across this car accident and they stop to see if they can help. They can't. The driver has already passed away, but they pick up a passenger. They pick up this demon who feeds off their fear and their panic, and they spend the rest of the movie trying to get rid of them. The thing about this movie is they talk about the lore, and they talk about what this demon could be. What, you know, when are we going to see him next? How is he going to manifest himself? They talk about all the horror that they don't actually really show you. They do a little bit. There's a couple of really spooky scenes here, but mostly the creep factor is at a low ebb. So I gave Passenger, which is now in theaters, 2.5 stars out of 5.
11: All right, Richard Krause, thank you so much. We'll see you next week.
12: See you then.

Safer Ontario means playgrounds with no drug injection sites nearby. It means fewer cars being stolen thanks to more police officers and prosecutors. New jails so criminals stay behind bars. Public spaces without encampments. And bail reform that protects our neighborhoods. We're making every corner of Ontario safer to make all of Ontario safer. That's how we protect Ontario.

0: at New Borough, we develop unique plans so people can unlock the equity in their home. 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When rising costs tightened her budget, she reached out. We consolidated her payments and eased the pressure. Now, she can smile for those family photos. 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
4: $1,000? Here I come.
5: Can our next challenger be Captain Cash? Begin!
6: Ooh, nice watch. We love watches at Oliver's.
7: It was a gift from my ex. I never liked it.
6: You need watches at Oliver's? I got you.
4: I can't believe I lost.
6: Yes! Everybody's a winner at Oliver's.
4: Whoa!

0: The Blue Jays kicked off a homestand against the Pittsburgh Pirates tonight.
1: Slashes it down the right field line. It's a fair ball.
0: The Jays had a one-run lead in the eighth inning, but would tack on a few more runs to extend that lead. Reliever Louis Varland, who came on in the eighth, didn't allow a hit as Toronto wins their third straight game, beating the Pirates 6-2. They'll play game two tomorrow afternoon with first pitch going just after 3 p.m. A new documentary is out about Canadian soccer legend Christine Sinclair. It's called Kind of a Big Deal. CTV's Sean Leithong recently sat down with Sinclair and talked about what it was like to see her career on screen.
2: She's the all-time leading goal scorer in international soccer history.
3: Christine Sinclair!
2: Today, an animated short documentary about the Canadian soccer star's life has been released, titled Christine Sinclair, Kind of a Big Deal.
4: So what, I just like say my name?
5: I think it's kind of fitting. I like to be in the background and not have the spotlight on me, and people are kind of pushing me into it.
6: 6 World Cups, 4 Olympics, 23 years in red and white.
2: The 8-minute film is narrated by actor Ryan Reynolds and directed by animator Ian Duffy. Available on YouTube, Apple TV, and Roku, Sinclair wanted her story told in a sharp, fun way that can be easily understood.
5: So I hope for young kids it's inspirational. I hope for young kids that they learn that the path isn't always like a straight arrow where you want to go. There's ups and downs, and that's okay. And
2: Sinclair scored 190 international goals for Canada, her first coming at age 16.
4: Everything that could go wrong went wrong.
2: The film touches on setbacks like failing to win a game at the 2011 World Cup, personal loss in her mother and first soccer coach Sandra due to MS, to the high of winning Olympic gold in 2021. But for the athlete, her greatest moment came here in Canada.
5: The opening game of the World Cup here in Canada in 2015, you know, walking out in front of 60,000 screaming Canadians, just a moment that as a female soccer player, I never thought I would have the privilege of experiencing, and getting to experience that with my best friends.
2: Sinclair scoring the only goal to beat China 1-0, and that proud moment was a milestone for female athletes moving towards a world where women's professional soccer, hockey, and basketball all exist in this country.
5: It's pretty surreal. I dreamt of that my entire career, to be able to play at home, and or as a kid to be able to go watch women play sports. It's pretty crazy that it's here and it's thriving.
2: And it's a climate she herself helped create, having advocated for equal pay for the men's and women's national team that was finally ratified just last year. Having retired in 2024, Sinclair's part of the ownership group of the Northern Super League's Vancouver Rise. As for the World Cup coming here next month, she's excited to play a different role.
5: I haven't been able to be a soccer fan, so I'm excited to go to some games and just soak it all in and just become part of the madness that is coming.
2: Though it is the biggest stage, Christine Sinclair's presence at any international soccer match will surely be noticed because she's kind of a big deal. Sean Leithong, CTV News.
0: And that's our report for this evening. A reminder, you can get breaking news all day long on CP24 and on our website, ctvnewstoronto.ca. For Lindsay Morrison and all of us here at CTV News, have a good night. I'm Zoraida Allman. Andrea and Raheem will have your next newscast tomorrow at 7.

0: 39-year-old woman is dead after being hit by a cement truck at Parliament in Girard. We'll have more details coming up. The parents of a teen girl missing for almost a week, speaking out once again, appealing for help to bring Esther home. One of two people charged in the death of a baby in Innisfil in 2024 was released on bail today. We'll have all those details in moments. This is Toronto's breaking news, CP24. I'm Liz West. And a woman's dead after being struck by a cement truck in Cabbage Town. Chopper 24 was over the scene. This is Parliament and Girard, where the incident took place around the noon hour. Police say the pedestrian was crossing Parliament Street in the crosswalk when she was struck by the southbound truck, which began to move when the light changed green.
1: Emergency services were on scene within minutes. However, they did locate a female victim with severe trauma. Life-saving measures were taken right away. Despite the best efforts of the emergency services personnel, the female pedestrian, age 39, I can sadly say, has been pronounced deceased and was pronounced deceased at the scene here.
2: Accident happens all the time in that corner. Always. And people should, you know, be careful when they're driving on that side.
3: I feel sorry for, you know, the lady who died and also the driver who, he didn't do anything wrong. It just, it was a really unfortunate situation.
0: And police asking anyone who witnessed the collision to please come forward. Investigators also appealing for businesses and residents in the area of Girard and Parliament who may have security camera footage of the collision to contact traffic services. And we're learning more details about a head-on collision last night, which left a man dead and three people injured. This happened at Shepherd and Van Dorf Street, east of Meadowvale, around 10 last night. Police say a silver Nissan Altima crossed the center line and struck a white Volkswagen Jetta. The 38-year-old man driving the Nissan suffered life-threatening injuries. His 42-year-old male passenger died at the scene. A 32-year-old woman and 49-year-old man have serious injuries, and police say a person was arrested at the scene, but the investigation revealed they were not the driver of either vehicle. No criminal charges have been laid, and the investigation is ongoing. And a deadly crash east of Uxbridge today. A dump truck and a passenger vehicle collided on Highway 712 near Blue Mountain Road before 7 this morning. Both vehicles caught fire. OPP say as a result of the collision, the driver of the passenger vehicle died. The truck driver not injured. And police have released images of a suspect wanted in a sexual assault investigation in Scarborough. They're trying to identify this man. According to investigators, an 8-year-old girl was sexually assaulted inside a store near Finch and McCowan on May 12th. The girl also reports being followed and grabbed by the suspect before she was able to alert family members. Police say the man fled after being confronted by a family member, and anyone with information could please contact the Toronto Police Sex Crimes Unit or Crime Stoppers. And one of two people charged in the death of a baby in Innisfil in 2024 was released on bail today. 31-year-old Anthony Fasulo walked out of the Barrie Courthouse this afternoon. Fasulo is charged with manslaughter. His bail conditions include a curfew, a ban on owning weapons, and he's not able to be alone with a child or in a position to care for a child. And South Simcoe police say a 4-month-old died in hospital in Toronto 2 days after being found with injuries in a home in Innisfil on November 8th of 2024. On Wednesday, police executed search warrants at a home in Barrie, and then they made two arrests. This in addition to the charge against Fasulo, a 26-year-old woman is accused of failing to provide the necessities of life. And the parents of a 14-year-old missing girl who's been gone for nearly a week are asking for your help to find her daughter. Esther was last seen shortly after midnight last Saturday in the area of Bathurst and Hotspur Road. That's just south of the 401. That was about a half hour after she was seen in Earl Bills Park. We've since learned Esther is on the autism spectrum. Her parents, Joe and Shira, were at Earl Bills today. That's where a command post has been set up, hoping someone has information that can help track her down.
4: Every hour that goes by, we're very concerned for her safety. She's vulnerable. I don't know where she is. The police have put in tremendous effort into finding her, and the public has put in tremendous effort into finding her. We need the public to be our eyes and our ears.
5: We ask that anybody who's, you know, I guess in the Bathurst and Wilson area, who has footage along Bathurst going south, please go through your records. You know, we don't know the exact time that the police saw, but, you know, any time, you know, from the last time we saw her around 11:30 p.m. going on throughout the night, you know, if it would be a tremendous help for the police and for us.
0: And anyone who believes they've seen Esther is asked to call police immediately. There's also a dedicated QR code on the Toronto Police website, along with the phone number you see here, where information can be submitted that could lead to her being found. This is Toronto's breaking news. CP24, the NDP calling on the provincial government to scrap the HST on all food and drinks to help Ontario residents with affordability. Those details coming up.
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0: A new bill from the Ontario NDP would see the HST scrapped on all food and drinks sold in grocery stores, and it would also promote competition in the grocery sector. For a closer look at this, we're joined by CP24's Sija Liu. Sija?
9: Liz, right now when you go to the grocery store, most of your essential items like vegetables, fruits, meats, and dairy are tax-free. Well, the NDP wants to take it a step further and reduce and eliminate taxes on all food and drinks at the grocery store. So this would include your pre-packaged meals. For example, if you go to the grocery store and get a salad, a rotisserie chicken, the NDP wants to make that tax-free. Now, the second part of this bill that they're proposing has to do with making it harder for big box grocery stores to push out smaller shops. They would like the government to end lease deals that let chains like Loblaws and Sobeys block cheaper competition from opening up shop nearby. Now, this comes after Manitoba's MDP government made similar changes over there. Take a listen to what Ontario NDP leader Marit Stiles had to say.
10: This is where you come to get your prepared foods. So this is where, if you're a working parent, you're coming home after a long day. Increasingly, people are working harder, longer days. They're going to pick up, you know, maybe a little fried fish, some noodles, a few things to help make it a little easier when they get home to feed the family. This is what this is going to impact the most. And what we heard and what we've seen from our colleagues in Manitoba, and I was there right after their budget was introduced, and this is one of the main planks in their budget, is that that has had been very well received by community members and also by the folks like Seafood City. You know, they welcome that opportunity because they see firsthand what the families that come here are dealing with every day.
9: Now, one industry that is worried about this bill is the restaurant industry. Restaurants Canada says this type of change would allow an unfair advantage to grocery stores because the same item would be taxed differently depending on where the consumer buys it. Here are some more of their concerns.
11: He has referenced Manitoba and what Manitoba is doing. And we have a big concern with that because what Manitoba has done is it has said that if you want to buy a rotisserie chicken in a grocery store, you get a PST break on that. But if you want to buy that same rotisserie chicken in a restaurant, well, you don't get the tax break. So what they've effectively done in Manitoba, if they follow through and pass the bill as is, they'll be handing a what would be, if they did the same thing in Ontario, an 8% advantage to grocery stores over restaurants. And they'd be giving that same advantage to potentially convenience stores, depending on how they're doing it.
9: And Restaurants Canada has wrote a letter to the Ontario NDP asking that if they do any tax exemptions, to include restaurants in that as well. And that if they don't, this could lead to things such as a drop in revenue for restaurants, job losses as well. But as for when we could see this come into fruition, we do know that MPPs will be discussing this issue on Monday. Liz?
0: Okay, we'll see what happens on Monday then. Thanks so much for that. CP24's Sija Liu. This is Toronto's breaking news. CP24, some relief at the pumps to kick off the weekend, and there's even a little bit more on the way. We'll have those details coming up.
12: My trainer calls this a light warm-up.
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14: Lotto Max now has more chances to win?
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0: person in Ontario has tested negative for Ebola after returning from Ethiopia with symptoms consistent with the disease. A bit of relief for drivers at the pumps this morning as gas prices dropped overnight in the GTA, and another price drop expected for tomorrow. Bruno Mars kicks off the summer concert season at Rogers Stadium tomorrow. We'll have more on what you need to know if you're headed to the show. Stay with CP24 for more on these stories. For further details, head to cp24.com and the CP24 app. And City Council has approved a pedestrian pilot project that will close down a portion of Church Street to cars for 2 months. The approval will create a pedestrian-only area. It'll go from Wellesley Street to Alexander Street. That runs between June 19th and August 21st. And that includes the World Cup. Councillors also voted in favor of an escape hatch amendment to the project, which grants city staff the authority to cancel the project if it causes serious congestion issues.
1: I think the community needs to do whatever it needs to do to maintain its closeness. And I know it's going to be havoc for traffic probably, but I think, and there is always a concern about drug use, and especially around here. And but I do think having people out on the street does make it safer. And so, you know what, why not? Life is short. Let's just do what we can.
0: And Kelly Jackson with Destination Toronto tells CP24 that this pilot will provide an opportunity for businesses, residents, and visitors.
2: Churchill Wellesley is an iconic neighborhood in the city. It's definitely the home to Pride and so many other great businesses, so many other great events throughout the year. So, you know, it's a good fit. It's also really well connected in terms of proximity to transit. And so I think, you know, when we think looking forward, how we're going to be able to continue to build off the success, hopefully, of this pilot and others, that gives us some lessons that we'll be able to take forward and find other spaces in the city to look for, too, to extend these kind of opportunities.
0: And this stretch of Church has been closed to vehicles before during Pride and Hamilton. And meanwhile, City Council has rejected the idea seeking a referendum question on the Ford government's plans to expand Billy Bishop Airport. The motion was put forward by Councillors Diane Sachs and Josh Matlow. They wanted a question on this fall's municipal ballot asking Torontonians whether or not the city should cooperate with the plan to allow jets at Billy Bishop Airport. Mayor Olivia Chow says some on the council felt the airport question could overshadow other election issues, including affordability.
3: All of those issues will then be overshadowed by the waterfront Billy Bishop Airport. And some of the suburban councillors that issue was not as critically important for them as making life more affordable for people. So that's why they did not want to, they didn't support the referendum.
0: And the motion was defeated by a vote of 16-9. And some relief at the pumps to kick off the weekend. And there's even a little bit more on the way. Prices fell about 9 cents a liter overnight. And Canadians for Affordable Energy President Dan McTague says a further 4 cent drop is expected tomorrow. That will bring prices down to an average near $1.80 a liter. McTague also expects diesel prices to drop 5 cents on Saturday.
4: Markets are reacting, you know, within a microsecond to any rumor or comment that's made by President Trump or comments regarding the potential for a ceasefire or a peace agreement. All this week, we've been talking about, you know, prices dropping as a result of what could be a clearing in the Strait of Hormuz someday. Now, we've done this, and I'm counting it, 8 times. Where, you know, the jawboning, as they refer to it as by the president or someone within the White House, has markets in a lather, believing everything's going to be fine, and suddenly we realize it isn't.
0: McTague says he expects prices to rise about 3 or 4 cents on Sunday. And Canada's top doctor says a person in Ontario tested negative for Ebola after returning from Ethiopia. We learned 2 days ago that someone was being assessed in hospital after returning from East Africa. Dr. Joss Reimer, Chief Public Officer of Health, says the risk of Ebola spreading in Canada remains low. Now, new screening measures came into effect on Wednesday at points of entry to Canada. The head of the World Health Organization says there's almost 750 suspected cases and 177 suspected deaths. This related to the outbreak, largely centered in the Democratic Republic of Congo. This is Toronto's breaking news. CP24 Bruno Mars kicks off the summer concert season at Rogers Stadium tomorrow. We'll have more on what you need to know if you're headed to the show coming up.
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0: The summer concert season at Rogers Stadium kicks off tomorrow. Chopper 24 over the concert venue in North York today. That's where crews setting up for the first of five Bruno Mars shows tomorrow night. With rain in the forecast, Live Nation's reminding concert goers dress appropriately because performance will go ahead, rain or shine. People heading to Rogers Stadium for a show this summer being urged to take transit. Ticket holders will get free TTC rides after each show. And a new documentary has been released about Canadian soccer icon Christine Sinclair. And CTV's Sean Lethong recently spoke with Sinclair about the film titled Christine Sinclair, Kind of a Big Deal.
6: She's the all-time leading goal scorer in international soccer history.
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8: So what, I just like say my name?
9: I think it's kind of fitting. I like to be in the background and not have the spotlight on me, and people are kind of pushing me into it.
10: Six World Cups, four Olympics, 23 years in red and white.
6: The 8-minute film is narrated by actor Ryan Reynolds and directed by animator Ian Duffy. Available on YouTube, Apple TV, and Roku, Sinclair wanted her story told in a sharp, fun way that can be easily understood.
9: So I hope for young kids it's inspirational. I hope for young kids that they learn that the path isn't always like a straight arrow where you want to go. There's ups and downs, and that's okay.
6: Sinclair scored 190 international goals for Canada, her first coming at age 16.
8: Everything that could go wrong went wrong.
6: The film touches on setbacks like failing to win a game at the 2011 World Cup, personal loss in her mother and first soccer coach Sandra due to MS, to the high of winning Olympic gold in 2021. But for the athlete, her greatest moment came here in Canada.
9: The opening game of the World Cup here in Canada in 2015, you know, walking out in front of 60,000 screaming Canadians. Just a moment that, as a female soccer player, I never thought I would have the privilege of experiencing, and getting to experience that with my best friends.
6: Sinclair scoring the only goal to beat China 1-0. And that proud moment was a milestone for female athletes moving towards a world where women's professional soccer, hockey, and basketball all exist in this country.
9: It's pretty surreal. I dreamt of that my entire career, to be able to play at home, and or as a kid to be able to go watch women play sports. It's pretty crazy that it's here and it's thriving.
6: And it's a climate she herself helped create, having advocated for equal pay for the men's and women's national team that was finally ratified just last year. Having retired in 2024, Sinclair's part of the ownership group of the Northern Super League's Vancouver Rise. As for the World Cup coming here next month, she's excited to play a different role.
9: I haven't been able to be a soccer fan, so I'm excited to go to some games and just soak it all in and just become part of the madness that is coming.
6: Though it is the biggest stage, Christine Sinclair's presence at any international soccer match will surely be noticed because she's kind of a big deal. Sean Lethong, CTV News.
0: She sure is. And the Blue Jays opened up an interleague series at home tonight with the Pittsburgh Pirates.
11: Slashes it down the right field line. It's a fair ball.
0: The Jays had a one-run lead in the eighth before adding some insurance, and reliever Louis Varland, who came on in the eighth, did not allow a hit, and the Jays beat the Pirates 6-2. They'll play game two tomorrow afternoon at 3:07. This is Toronto's breaking news, CP24, and it's another weekend, which means new movies hitting theaters. After the break, we'll catch up with film critic Richard Krause.

0: Did you know that if you're injured on private property by falling on snow and ice, you must provide written notice within 60 days?
1: What?
0: That's right. 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
1: And there's plenty of new movies to watch this weekend.
4: Fake. Never touch the buttons.
1: So cute. Star Wars, The Mandalorian and Grogu is the first Star Wars film to be released in theaters in almost 7 years. And film critic Richard Krause says, if you're a fan of the Disney Plus television show that inspired this movie, then it's like binge watching 4 or 5 episodes in a row. But it's also bigger, louder, and the action scenes are a little bit more spectacular.
5: It all boils down to the relationship between the Mandalorian, played by Pedro Pascal, the intergalactic bounty hunter, and Grogu, who, if you're not a fan of the show, you've probably heard about Baby Yoda. It is their relationship that really sells this. Grogu is impossibly cute. The action sequences are a bit of fun. It's pretty thin on story, but I think the fans of this series will get a kick out of this. It's called Star Wars, The Mandalorian and Grogu, and it's got a great cameo from Martin Scorsese, of all people, playing a four-armed fry cook. So I give it 3 out of 5 stars, and it's in theaters now.
6: I call it triple F, fashion forward philanthropy. I know how to spell philanthropy. Branding, though.
1: I Love Boosters stars Keke Palmer and Demi Moore. Krause says director Boots Riley lets his imagination run wild in this one. The film follows a group of boosters or shoplifters who steal really high-end boutique-style clothing and then resell it in makeshift shops in their apartments, but then run into a bit of a problem with the designer played by Moore.
5: And then it becomes a science fiction movie when someone shows up with a machine that allows them to teleport from one place to another. It is about exploitive working situations, sweatshops, that kind of thing. It's about capitalism.

0: A deadly collision in Cabbage Town. A female pedestrian is dead after she was struck by a cement truck this afternoon. Good evening. Police say the 39-year-old woman was crossing the street near Parliament and Girard during the busy noon hour when she was struck. Now video that shows the moments before the deadly incident is helping to provide more information about what could have happened. CTV's Beth McDonnell joins us live from Cabbage Town with the details. Beth.
1: Sarita, tonight people in Cabbage Town are sad and disturbed over this loss of light, loss of life. Some people have been bringing flowers to this bus pole. It is just meters away from the place where she was struck and killed. A cement truck is stopped, straddling the crosswalk at Parliament and Girard, the place this afternoon a 39-year-old woman was struck and killed.
2: I looked at the, there was a cement truck, and I can see somebody under the cement truck. And I was scared, so I get into it. I don't want to look at, like, what happens.
3: All the customers start looking at the direction of intersection and say, well, what happened?
1: This man works at a restaurant just a few meters away from the collision. He says he heard a sound before seeing confusion and the chaos of emergency responders arriving. But it wasn't until he saw video capturing the incident he understood more.
3: This lady right there.
1: In the footage shared with CTV News, the cement truck is seen stopped at the red light. Now watch the woman with the red bag walking south on Parliament. She turns left onto Girard and seems to walk between the white and black cars before going out of sight in front of the cement truck. When the light turns green, the truck advances, appearing to hit the woman.
4: Life-saving measures were taken right away. Despite the best efforts of the emergency services personnel, the female pedestrian, age 39, I can sadly say, has been pronounced deceased and was pronounced deceased at the scene.
1: The collision happened shortly before 12:30. Toronto police say the southbound cement truck started to move from a stopped position, and the woman was walking across Parliament from west to east in the north crosswalk when she was struck.
2: Accident happens all the time in that corner, and people should, you know, be careful when they're driving on that side.
3: I feel sorry for, you know, the lady who died, and also the driver who he didn't do anything wrong. It just it was a really unfortunate situation.
1: Officers say the driver remained at the scene. Anyone with information or video is asked to contact police. Reporting live, I'm Beth McDonnell. Zoraida, back to you.
0: Thank you, Beth. One person is dead following a collision in Scugog Township. It happened just before 7 a.m. on Highway 712, just north of Blue Mountain Road. A dump truck collided with a vehicle. The truck driver was not hurt. The other driver was pronounced dead on scene. The cause of the crash is under investigation. And to another deadly crash, this one in Scarborough. The head-on collision left a male passenger dead. Two others have critical injuries. CTV's John Musselman with the details.
5: This viewer video was taken just seconds after the devastating head-on crash. Motorists and neighbors can be seen rescuing a woman from the wreckage, and they carry her onto a front yard. She can be heard saying the other car came out of nowhere. Police say a Nissan Altima crossed the center line on Shepherd Avenue East, north of Kingston Road, and struck a white Volkswagen Jetta. It happened around 10 o'clock last night. This neighbor says he heard a loud bang and he ran outside.
6: We heard the crash, and that's what made us come outside and it was a very, very loud bang. Some of the victims were being helped out of the vehicles by some passerbys. They were lifting them out. So the girl was lifted out and she was put on the train.
5: This neighbor didn't want to be identified, but she says it was a frantic scene and she called 911.
7: I immediately ran out to see if I could help in any way. As I was approaching the second car, there was gasoline on the floor, smoke, and a spark of fire. So then I decided to call the police right away.
5: A 42-year-old passenger in the Nissan was pronounced dead at the scene. A 38-year-old driver was transported to hospital in life-threatening condition.

0: A 32-year-old driver and a 42-year-old passenger in the Volkswagen were both seriously injured. Police initially said one person was arrested for suspected impaired driving, but in an update this morning, their investigation revealed that person was not the driver of the vehicle and no criminal charges have been laid. The posted speed limit here is 60 kilometers an hour, but neighbors say it's a problem.
1: This street here have been, you know, people are driving extreme high speeds on this street.
0: The cause of the accident remains under investigation. John Musselman, CTV News.
2: And we'll have more news in a moment. Here's a live look right now at the downtown skyline. It is 14 degrees under partly cloudy skies. Lindsay Morrison has our first look at the forecast. Well, Zoraida, we've made it to the weekend. It's going to be a bit of a wet and wild one, though, in parts of Ontario. We've got a big low-pressure system coming in, and it is going to give us a bit of a soaking for Saturday. Overnight tonight, though, we stay dry, mainly cloudy skies, still a bit windy out there, and an overnight low of 11 degrees is actually normal for this time of year, but that's as warm as it's going to get all day tomorrow. And as you can see, it's going to be soggy. Coming up, we'll give you an idea of just how much rain is in the forecast. Plus, we'll talk about some weather improvements as the week goes on. All those details are ahead. For now, though, Zoraida, back over to you.
3: Thank you, Lindsay. The parents of a 14-year-old girl missing for nearly a week are continuing to ask for help from the public to help find their daughter. Esther was last seen just after midnight last Saturday near Bathurst and Hotspur Road, just south of the 401. That was about a half hour after she was seen in Earlbales Park. We have since learned Esther lives with autism.
4: She's very, very smart. I worry that she's going to be too trusting, that somebody will have ill intentions. I don't know where she is, so it's really, really concerning.
5: Yeah, she's extremely bright. Like I said the other day, she, and if you just had a conversation with her, you'd have no clue that she was on the spectrum. You'd think she was just a genius and very articulate. You might think she's a 25-year-old, not that she's a 14-year-old. That's really how it affects her. It just makes her smarter, and you know, she thinks 10 steps ahead of everybody else.
3: Anyone who believes they may have seen Esther is asked to contact police. There's also a dedicated QR code and a phone number where information can be submitted that could potentially lead to her being found. One of two people charged in the death of a baby in Innisfil in 2024 was released on bail today. 31-year-old Anthony Fasulo walked out of the Barrie courthouse this afternoon. Fasulo is charged with manslaughter. His bail conditions include a curfew, a ban on owning weapons, and he is not to be alone with a child or in a position to care for a child. South Simcoe police say a four-month-old died in hospital in Toronto 2 days after being found with injuries in a home on Innisfil on November 8th, 2024. On Wednesday, police executed search warrants at a home in Barrie and made two arrests. In addition to the charge against Fasulo, a 26-year-old woman is accused of failing to provide the necessities of life. Police have released images of a suspect wanted in a sexual assault investigation in Scarborough. They are trying to identify this man. According to investigators, an 8-year-old girl was sexually assaulted inside a store near Finch and McCowan on May 12th. The girl also reports being followed and grabbed by the suspect before she was able to alert family members. Police say the man fled after being confronted by a family member. Anyone with information can contact Toronto Police Sex Crimes Unit or Crime Stoppers. Coming up here on CTV News, film critic Richard Krause joins us for what's new in theaters, including the latest installment in the Star Wars franchise. Outdoor concert season is here, and anyone heading to Bruno Mars tomorrow night is probably going to want to pack a poncho or two. It's looking pretty unsettled. In fact, we're forecasting anywhere from 20 to 30 millimeters of rain through the day tomorrow, but some areas will see even more than that. Stay with us. A full look at your weekend weather forecast is just ahead.

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12: Begin!
13: Ooh, nice watch. You need watches at Oliver's? I got you. Yes! Everybody's a winner at Oliver's.
14: Oh, yeah!
15: 14 degrees right now as we take a live look at the Toronto skyline. Now, we'll drop a few more degrees through the overnight, but it will stay dry. Tomorrow morning is when the rain starts to move in. Some of that could be steady at times. We're also looking at gusty winds. A really wet weekend ahead. Here's Lindsay with details.
16: Well, Zoraida, not only is it going to be rainy tomorrow, but it's also going to be quite windy again, and it's going to be chilly. So maybe not the best day for spending some time outside, but improvements do come for Sunday afternoon. And then I think there's a few days you're going to like next week. 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You don't pay unless they win. Hopefully you had a chance to get outside today and enjoy at the very least the dry conditions. We had varying amounts of sun and cloud today. There was a bit of a high-level cloud veil over that blue sky, but again, it was dry, and even though it was below seasonal, with a brisk easterly wind, didn't feel too bad out there. Might not be so comfortable as we make our way into the day tomorrow, though. We've got some wet weather beginning Saturday morning, so by about mid-morning, most parts of the GTA are seeing that rain, and then it is going to be steady at times through the afternoon into the evening hours and perhaps the overnight as well. Waking up on Sunday morning, still a bit unsettled with some remnant showers and mainly cloudy. In the afternoon, though, some of this cloud cover is going to break up. Our temperature is going to rise on Sunday afternoon, so at least we can look forward to that. And then as early as Monday, we are back into a more extended period of sunshine, and the middle part of next week is looking wonderful, too. But as mentioned, 20 to 30 millimeters of rain for us here locally, and that's really just through the day tomorrow. Some areas are going to see closer to 50 millimeters of rain by the time all is said and done. So do take care around any rivers, waterways, or streams this weekend. They could be running higher and faster. Our overnight temperature tonight is seasonal for a change, 11 degrees. But here's the thing, that's about as warm as it's going to get tomorrow. We might climb to 12, but for the most part, our afternoon temperature is going to be around 11 degrees. And you'll notice that that is 10 degrees below seasonal. So yes, an unsettled day with some strong easterly winds that are just going to be sticking around right through the day on Saturday, changing direction and settling down into the day on Sunday. This is your weekend forecast. We're back to seasonal temperature-wise for Sunday with a high of 20 degrees. That'll feel like a nice change after Saturday. And then into the early part of next week, temperatures in the mid-20s. And not only that, but we've got a nice sunny stretch to look forward to right through into next weekend. Have a great weekend, everyone. That's your look at the weather. Zoraida, back to you.
15: Thank you, Lindsay. And Bruno Mars is set to kick off the summer concert series at Rogers Stadium this weekend. Our CTV News chopper was over the venue in North York where crews were setting up for the first of five shows beginning tomorrow night. Now, as Lindsay mentioned, there is rain in the forecast. Live Nation is reminding people to dress appropriately because the shows will go on, rain or shine. People heading to Rogers Stadium for a show this summer are being urged to take transit, as ticket holders will get free TTC rides after each concert. Now, getting to Rogers Stadium may be a bit more difficult for anyone planning to take the GO. There will be no service at Downsview Park on the Barry Line on May 23rd, 24th, or 30th. Metrolink says the track will be shut down for expansion work.

0: Meanwhile, there will also be no GO train service on the Lakeshore West Line between Aldershot and Union Station this weekend because of track upgrades. Well, it's a chance to go behind the scenes at some of the city's most famous attractions this weekend. On Saturday and Sunday, Doors Open Toronto is inviting people to explore more than 160 buildings with guided tours and special programs across the city. For the first time this year, people can get a tour inside typically off-limits areas of the CN Tower. Other sites welcoming visitors include City Hall, Netflix Canada, and the historic Don Jail. Summer plans are heating up and the city has decided Church Street is the place to be. Council has voted to close a portion of the vibrant downtown neighborhood to cars as part of a pilot project. CTV's Mike Walker reports.
1: For 2 months this summer, a stretch of Church Street in the heart of the village will be for pedestrians only.
2: I think it'll draw people into the neighborhood.
3: For the summer, it's a wonderful idea. It'll get people active and out.
1: City Council giving the green light for the pilot that will see Church Street car-free between Wellesley and Alexander from June 19th until August 21st. The cross East and West Streets will remain open to vehicles.
4: I think we're just making it safer for people.
1: City Councilor Chris Moyse championed the idea, inspired by a similar plan in Montreal.
4: And this is one of the things we can do to actually boost businesses even further here in the village.
5: We'll have tables in the street, picnic tables, we'll have activations, but it's just more of a place to people to gather.
1: The executive director of the BIA says removing vehicles will be good for local businesses, pointing to evidence from Montreal.
5: Montreal has proven 83% businesses increased.
1: Adding that people are likely to stay in the neighborhood longer. Business owners like George Pratt are hoping to draw new customers.
6: COVID came and we never quite recovered from that, but this is going to give us a chance to introduce ourselves to a whole new group of people.
1: Especially with the pilot coinciding with the FIFA World Cup and Pride.
7: New customers hopefully to the area, new visitors. It's just going to add to the enchantment of the village in the summer.
1: But a memo from staff raised concerns about congestion, crowd management, as well as conflicts with ongoing construction.
8: Just don't think there's enough pedestrian traffic to warrant it. And I think it's just a nuisance for people having to go to Yonge Street or to Jarvis Street to go around it.
9: Now closing one of the remaining thoroughfares to get to the Gardner, to get from north to south. Curious to see what the congestion is like.
1: Council did approve an amendment introduced by Brad Bradford that gives the general manager of transportation services the authority to cancel the pilot due to unacceptable impacts or concerns around traffic, safety, security, and emergency response times.
10: When we're limiting road closures due to FIFA and other related congestion concerns, I think it's a bit of a risk right now to shut down a street in its entirety.
1: But Moyse insists this pilot is well thought out.
4: We've actually worked very closely with transportation services, waste management, Toronto Police, paramedic, fire as well. So we've taken every contingency in place.
1: Now the BIA hopes this pilot could one day become permanent in the summer months. Councillor Moyse added that he would like to see it replicated in other parts of the city in the future. Mike Walker, CTV News.

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12: It's Friday. That means it's time for a look at what's new in theaters. Film critic Richard Krause joins us now live with his thoughts on some new releases. Okay, Richard, I know lots of Star Wars fans looking forward to this one, The Mandalorian and Grogu. This is the latest installment in this iconic franchise. Give us your thoughts.
13: Yep, first big screen movie in almost 7 years. It's been about 6.5, 7 years. And this is, just as the title suggests, a big action adventure starring the Mandalorian, the intergalactic bounty hunter, played by Pedro Pascal on the television show on Disney Plus, and his sidekick, his ward, Grogu, who for the first 3 seasons or so of the show, people referred to as Baby Yoda before they actually gave him a name. And this is sort of an old-fashioned kind of movie in the sense that it is a little bit light on story, but there's, because it is in IMAX, it is big, it's loud, the set pieces are quite elaborate, but there's not a lot of depth to the storytelling here. That kind of doesn't matter, though, to a certain extent, because you have this great relationship between the Mandalorian and Grogu, and it's father and son. It's, you know, father and child. It is a really lovely, kind of funny, touching, almost heartwarming relationship between the two of them. So I wish the storytelling had been a bit more ambitious, but I was kind of won over by Grogu. So I gave it 3 out of 5 stars, and it is in theaters now.
12: How could you not love that cute little face, Richard? All right, I Love Boosters. This is about professional shoplifters who wage war on a cutthroat designer. I'm a fan of Kiki Palmer, so like, what did you think?
13: I'm also a fan of Kiki Palmer. She leads this band of shoplifters who are kind of like Robin Hoods. They steal from this rich designer and then sell her clothes at a deep discount in these makeshift stores that they create in their apartments. The designer is played by Demi Moore, who really desperately wants to put them out of business, put the Boosters out of business. And then about midway through this movie, it becomes something else. It turns into like a science fiction movie when one of the characters turns up with this device that allows them to teleport from one place to another. Yeah. It becomes a condemnation of sweatshops. It is about capitalism. It is about the way the world works. Rich get richer, that kind of thing. There's so much happening here in such an interesting way that director Boots Riley, I can't imagine how this guy's mind works, because this film will keep you guessing from scene to scene to scene. I defy anyone to sit there and go, oh, I know what's going to happen next, because here's the thing, you don't. So I loved Boosters, 4 stars out of 5.
12: Wow, would you describe it as a comedy or an action film?
13: No, it's an absurd comedy with elements of action.
12: All right, then. Okay, next we have Passenger. This is a folk horror film. A young couple witness a fatal crash, and then bad things happen.
13: Bad things happen afterwards. So when we first meet them, they live in Brooklyn in a beautiful apartment that for some reason I can't still figure out. They decide to give up and move into a van and drive across the country. We come across this car accident and they stop to see if they can help. They can't. The driver has already passed away, but they pick up a passenger. They pick up this demon who feeds off their fear and their panic, and they spend the rest of the movie trying to get rid of them. The thing about this movie is they talk about the lore and they talk about what this demon could be. What, you know, when are we going to see him next? How is he going to manifest himself? They talk about all the horror that they don't actually really show you. They do a little bit. There's a couple of really spooky scenes here, but mostly the creep factor is at a low ebb. So I gave Passenger, which is now in theaters, 2.5 stars out of 5.
12: All right, Richard Krause, thank you so much. We'll see you next week.
13: See you then.

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0: The Blue Jays kicked off a homestand against the Pittsburgh Pirates tonight.
1: Slashes it down the right field line. It's a fair ball.
0: The Jays had a one-run lead in the eighth inning, but would tack on a few more runs to extend that lead. Reliever Louis Varland, who came on in the eighth, didn't allow a hit as Toronto wins their third straight game, beating the Pirates 6-2. They'll play game two tomorrow afternoon with first pitch going just after 3 p.m. A new documentary is out about Canadian soccer legend Christine Sinclair. It's called Kind of a Big Deal. CTV's Sean Lethong recently sat down with Sinclair and talked about what it was like to see her career on screen.
2: She's the all-time leading goal scorer in international soccer history.
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4: So what, I just like say my name?
5: I think it's kind of fitting. I like to be in the background and not have the spotlight on me, and people are kind of pushing me into it.
6: 6 World Cups, 4 Olympics, 23 years in red and white.
2: The 8-minute film is narrated by actor Ryan Reynolds and directed by animator Eon Duffy. Available on YouTube, Apple TV, and Roku, Sinclair wanted her story told in a sharp, fun way that can be easily understood.
5: So I hope for young kids it's inspirational. I hope for young kids that they learn that the path isn't always like a straight arrow where you want to go. There's ups and downs, and that's okay.
2: Sinclair scored 190 international goals for Canada, her first coming at age 16.
4: Everything that could go wrong went wrong.
2: The film touches on setbacks like failing to win a game at the 2011 World Cup, personal loss in her mother and first soccer coach Sandra due to MS, to the high of winning Olympic gold in 2021. But for the athlete, her greatest moment came here in Canada.
5: The opening game of the World Cup here in Canada in 2015, you know, walking out in front of 60,000 screaming Canadians, just a moment that as a female soccer player, I never thought I would have the privilege of experiencing, and getting to experience that with my best friends.
2: Sinclair scoring the only goal to beat China 1-0, and that proud moment was a milestone for female athletes moving towards a world where women's professional soccer, hockey, and basketball all exist in this country.
5: It's pretty surreal. I dreamt of that my entire career, to be able to play at home, and or as a kid to be able to go watch women play sports. Pretty crazy that it's here and it's thriving.
2: And it's a climate she herself helped create, having advocated for equal pay for the men's and women's national team that was finally ratified just last year. Having retired in 2024, Sinclair's part of the ownership group of the Northern Super League's Vancouver Rise. As for the World Cup coming here next month, she's excited to play a different role.
5: I haven't been able to be a soccer fan, so I'm excited to go to some games and just soak it all in and just become part of the madness that is coming.
2: Though it is the biggest stage, Christine Sinclair's presence at any international soccer match will surely be noticed because she's kind of a big deal. Sean Lethong, CTV News.
0: And that's our report for this evening. A reminder, you can get breaking news all day long on CP24 and on our website, ctvnewstoronto.ca. For Lindsay Morrison and all of us here at CTV News, have a good night. I'm Zoraida Allman, Andrea and Raheem. We'll have your next newscast tomorrow at 6.

0: 39-year-old woman is dead after being hit by a cement truck at Parliament in Girard. We'll have more details coming up. The parents of a teen girl missing for almost a week, speaking out once again, appealing for help to bring Esther home. One of two people charged in the death of a baby in Innisfil in 2024 was released on bail today. We'll have all those details in moments. This is Toronto's breaking news, CP24. I'm Liz West. And a woman's dead after being struck by a cement truck in Cabbage Town. Chopper 24 was over the scene. This is Parliament and Girard, where the incident took place around the noon hour. Police say the pedestrian was crossing Parliament Street in the crosswalk when she was struck by the southbound truck, which began to move when the light changed green.
1: Emergency services were on scene within minutes. However, they did locate a female victim with severe trauma. Life-saving measures were taken right away. Despite the best efforts of the emergency services personnel, the female pedestrian, age 39, I can sadly say, has been pronounced deceased and was pronounced deceased at the scene here.
2: Accident happens all the time in that corner. Always. And people should, you know, be careful when they're driving on that side.
3: I feel sorry for, you know, the lady who died and also the driver who, he didn't do anything wrong. It just, it was a really unfortunate situation.
0: And police asking anyone who witnessed the collision to please come forward. Investigators also appealing for businesses and residents in the area of Girard and Parliament who may have security camera footage of the collision to contact traffic services. And we're learning more details about a head-on collision last night, which left a man dead and three people injured. This happened at Shepherd and Van Dorf Street, east of Meadowvale, around 10 last night. Police say a silver Nissan Altima crossed the center line and struck a white Volkswagen Jetta. The 38-year-old man driving the Nissan suffered life-threatening injuries. His 42-year-old male passenger died at the scene. A 32-year-old woman and 49-year-old man have serious injuries, and police say a person was arrested at the scene, but the investigation revealed they were not the driver of either vehicle. No criminal charges have been laid, and the investigation is ongoing. And a deadly crash east of Uxbridge today. A dump truck and a passenger vehicle collided on Highway 712 near Blue Mountain Road before 7 this morning. Both vehicles caught fire. OPP say as a result of the collision, the driver of the passenger vehicle died. The truck driver not injured. And police have released images of a suspect wanted in a sexual assault investigation in Scarborough. They're trying to identify this man. According to investigators, an 8-year-old girl was sexually assaulted inside a store near Finch and McCowan on May 12th. The girl also reports being followed and grabbed by the suspect before she was able to alert family members. Police say the man fled after being confronted by a family member, and anyone with information could please contact the Toronto Police Sex Crimes Unit or Crime Stoppers. And one of two people charged in the death of a baby in Innisfil in 2024 was released on bail today. 31-year-old Anthony Fasulo walked out of the Barrie Courthouse this afternoon. Fasulo is charged with manslaughter. His bail conditions include a curfew, a ban on owning weapons, and he's not able to be alone with a child or in a position to care for a child. And South Simcoe police say a 4-month-old died in hospital in Toronto 2 days after being found with injuries in a home in Innisfil on November 8th of 2024. On Wednesday, police executed search warrants at a home in Barrie, and then they made two arrests. This in addition to the charge against Fasulo, a 26-year-old woman is accused of failing to provide the necessities of life. And the parents of a 14-year-old missing girl who's been gone for nearly a week are asking for your help to find her daughter. Esther was last seen shortly after midnight last Saturday in the area of Bathurst and Hotspur Road. That's just south of the 401. That was about a half hour after she was seen in Earl Bills Park. We've since learned Esther is on the autism spectrum. Her parents, Joe and Shira, were at Earl Bills today. That's where a command post has been set up, hoping someone has information that can help track her down.
4: Every hour that goes by, we're very concerned for her safety. She's vulnerable. I don't know where she is. The police have put in tremendous effort into finding her, and the public has put in tremendous effort into finding her. We need the public to be our eyes and our ears.
5: We ask that anybody who's, you know, I guess in the Bathurst and Wilson area, who has footage along Bathurst going south, please go through your records. You know, we think, we don't know the exact time that the police saw, but, you know, any time, you know, from the last time we saw her around 11:30 p.m. going on throughout the night, you know, if it would be a tremendous help for the police and for us.
0: And anyone who believes they've seen Esther is asked to call police immediately. There's also a dedicated QR code on the Toronto Police website, along with the phone number you see here, where information can be submitted that could lead to her being found. This is Toronto's breaking news. CP24, the NDP calling on the provincial government to scrap the HST on all food and drinks to help Ontario residents with affordability. Those details coming up.
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0: A new bill from the Ontario NDP would see the HST scrapped on all food and drinks sold in grocery stores, and it would also promote competition in the grocery sector. For a closer look at this, we're joined by CP24's Sija Liu. Sija?
14: Liz, right now when you go to the grocery store, most of your essential items like vegetables, fruits, meats, and dairy are tax-free. Well, the NDP wants to take it a step further and reduce and eliminate taxes on all food and drinks at the grocery store. So this would include your pre-packaged meals. For example, if you go to the grocery store and get a salad, a rotisserie chicken, the NDP wants to make that tax-free. Now, the second part of this bill that they're proposing has to do with making it harder for big box grocery stores to push out smaller shops. They would like the government to end lease deals that let chains like Loblaws and Sobeys block cheaper competition from opening up shop nearby. Now, this comes after Manitoba's NDP government made similar changes over there. Take a listen to what Ontario NDP leader Marit Stiles had to say.
15: This is where you come to get your prepared foods. So this is where, if you're a working parent, you're coming home after a long day. Increasingly, people are working harder, longer days. They're going to pick up, you know, maybe a little fried fish, some noodles, a few things to help make it a little easier when they get home to feed the family. This is what this is going to impact the most. And what we heard and what we've seen from our colleagues in Manitoba, and I was there right after their budget was introduced, and this is one of the main planks in their budget, is that that has had been very well received by community members and also by the folks like Seafood City. You know, they welcome that opportunity because they see firsthand what the families that come here are dealing with every day.
14: Now, one industry that is worried about this bill is the restaurant industry. Restaurants Canada says this type of change would allow an unfair advantage to grocery stores because the same item would be taxed differently depending on where the consumer buys it. Here are some more of their concerns.
8: he has referenced Manitoba and what Manitoba is doing. And we have a big concern with that, because what Manitoba has done is it has said that if you want to buy a rotisserie chicken in a grocery store, you get a PST break on that. But if you want to buy that same rotisserie chicken in a restaurant, well, you don't get the tax break. So what they've effectively done in Manitoba, if they follow through and pass the bill as is, they'll be handing a, what would be, if they did the same thing in Ontario, an 8% advantage to grocery stores over restaurants. And they'd be giving that same advantage to potentially convenience stores, depending on how they're doing it.
14: And Restaurants Canada has wrote a letter to the Ontario NDP asking that if they do any tax exemptions, to include restaurants in that as well. And that if they don't, this could lead to things such as a drop in revenue for restaurants, job losses as well. But as for when we could see this come into fruition, we do know that MPPs will be discussing this issue on Monday. Liz?
0: Okay, we'll see what happens on Monday then. Thanks so much for that. CP24's Sija Liu. This is Toronto's breaking news. CP24, some relief at the pumps to kick off the weekend, and there's even a little bit more on the way. We'll have those details coming up.
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25: Closed captioning of this CP24 program is brought to you by Diamond and Diamond Lawyers, Canada's largest personal injury law firm with over $1 billion in total settlements.

0: person in Ontario has tested negative for Ebola after returning from Ethiopia with symptoms consistent with the disease. A bit of relief for drivers at the pumps this morning as gas prices dropped overnight in the GTA, and another price drop expected for tomorrow. Bruno Mars kicks off the summer concert season at Rogers Stadium tomorrow. We'll have more on what you need to know if you're headed to the show. Stay with CP24 for more on these stories. For further details, head to cp24.com and the CP24 app. And City Council has approved a pedestrian pilot project that will close down a portion of Church Street to cars for 2 months. The approval will create a pedestrian-only area. It'll go from Wellesley Street to Alexander Street. That runs between June 19th and August 21st. And that includes the World Cup. Councillors also voted in favor of an escape hatch amendment to the project, which grants city staff the authority to cancel the project if it causes serious congestion issues.
1: I think the community needs to do whatever it needs to do to maintain its closeness. And I know it's going to be havoc for traffic probably, but I think, and there is always a concern about drug use, and especially around here. And but I do think having people out on the street does make it safer. And so, you know what, why not? Life is short. Let's just do what we can.
0: And Kelly Jackson with Destination Toronto tells CP24 that this pilot will provide an opportunity for businesses, residents, and visitors.
2: Church on Wellesley is an iconic neighborhood in the city. It's definitely the home to Pride and so many other great businesses, so many other great events throughout the year. So, you know, it's a good fit. It's also really well connected in terms of proximity to transit. And so I think, you know, when we think looking forward, how we're going to be able to continue to build off the success, hopefully, of this pilot and others, that gives us some lessons that we'll be able to take forward and find other spaces in the city to look for, too, to extend these kind of opportunities.
0: And this stretch of Church has been closed to vehicles before during Pride and Hamilton. And meanwhile, City Council has rejected the idea seeking a referendum question on the Ford government's plans to expand Billy Bishop Airport. The motion was put forward by Councillors Diane Sachs and Josh Matlow. They wanted a question on this fall's municipal ballot asking Torontonians whether or not the city should cooperate with the plan to allow jets at Billy Bishop Airport. Mayor Olivia Chow said some on the council felt the airport question could overshadow other election issues, including affordability.
3: All of those issues will then be overshadowed by the waterfront Billy Bishop Airport. And some of the suburban councillors that issue was not as critically important for them as making life more affordable for people. So that's why they did not want to, they didn't support the referendum.
0: And the motion was defeated by a vote of 16-9. And some relief at the pumps to kick off the weekend. And there's even a little bit more on the way. Prices fell about 9 cents a liter overnight. And Canadians for Affordable Energy President Dan McTague says a further 4 cent drop is expected tomorrow. That will bring prices down to an average near $1.80 a liter. McTague also expects diesel prices to drop 5 cents on Saturday.
4: Markets are reacting, you know, within a microsecond to any rumor or comment that's made by President Trump or comments regarding the potential for a ceasefire or a peace agreement. All this week, we've been talking about, you know, prices dropping as a result of what could be a clearing in the Strait of Hormuz someday. Now, we've done this, and I'm counting it, 8 times. Where, you know, the job owning, as they refer to it as by the president or someone within the White House, has markets in a lather, believing everything's going to be fine. And suddenly we realize it isn't.
0: McTague says he expects prices to rise about 3 or 4 cents on Sunday. And Canada's top doctor says a person in Ontario tested negative for Ebola after returning from Ethiopia. We We learned 2 days ago that someone was being assessed in hospital after returning from East Africa. Dr. Joss Reimer, Chief Public Officer of Health, says the risk of Ebola spreading in Canada remains low. Now, new screening measures came into effect on Wednesday at points of entry to Canada. The head of the World Health Organization says there's almost 750 suspected cases and 177 suspected deaths. This related to the outbreak, largely centered in the Democratic Republic of Congo. This is Toronto's breaking news. CP24 Bruno Mars kicks off the summer concert season at Rogers Stadium tomorrow. We'll have more on what you need to know if you're headed to the show. Coming up.
5: A major heat wave's moving in, courtesy of Love Island USA. Forecasts predict 100% chance of romance and drama. This will be the hottest season yet.
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0: The summer concert season at Rogers Stadium kicks off tomorrow. Chopper 24 over the concert venue in North York today. That's where crews setting up for the first of five Bruno Mars shows tomorrow night. With rain in the forecast, Live Nation's reminding concert goers, dress appropriately because performance will go ahead, rain or shine. People heading to Rogers Stadium for a show this summer being urged to take transit. Ticket holders will get free TTC rides after each show. And a new documentary has been released about Canadian soccer icon Christine Sinclair. And CTV's Sean Lethong recently spoke with Sinclair about the film titled Christine Sinclair, Kind of a Big Deal.
13: She's the all-time leading goal scorer in international soccer history.
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13: Today, an animated short documentary about the Canadian soccer star's life has been released, titled Christine Sinclair, Kind of a Big Deal.
15: So what, I just like say my name?
16: I think it's kind of fitting. I like to be in the background and not have the spotlight on me, and people are kind of pushing me into it.
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13: The 8-minute film is narrated by actor Ryan Reynolds and directed by animator Eon Duffy. Available on YouTube, Apple TV, and Roku, Sinclair wanted her story told in a sharp, fun way that can be easily understood.
16: So I hope for young kids it's inspirational. I hope for young kids that they learn that the path isn't always like a straight arrow where you want to go. There's ups and downs, and that's okay.
13: Sinclair scored 190 international goals for Canada, her first coming at age 16.
15: Everything that could go wrong went wrong.
13: The film touches on setbacks like failing to win a game at the 2011 World Cup, personal loss in her mother and first soccer coach Sandra due to MS, to the high of winning Olympic gold in 2021. But for the athlete, her greatest moment came here in Canada.
16: The opening game of the World Cup here in Canada in 2015, you know, walking out in front of 60,000 screaming Canadians, just a moment that as a female soccer player, I never thought I would have the privilege of experiencing and getting to experience that with my best friends.
13: Sinclair scoring the only goal to beat China 1-0, and that proud moment was a milestone for female athletes moving towards a world where women's professional soccer, hockey, and basketball all exist in this country.
16: It's pretty surreal. I dreamt of that my entire career, to be able to play at home, and or as a kid to be able to go watch women play sports. It's pretty crazy that it's here and it's thriving.
13: And it's a climate she herself helped create, having advocated for equal pay for the men's and women's national team that was finally ratified just last year. Having retired in 2024, Sinclair's part of the ownership group of the Northern Super League's Vancouver Rise. As for the World Cup coming here next month, she's excited to play a different role.
16: I haven't been able to be a soccer fan, so I'm excited to go to some games and just soak it all in and just become part of the madness that is coming.
13: Though it is the biggest stage, Christine Sinclair's presence at any international soccer match will surely be noticed because she's kind of a big deal. Sean Lethong, CTV News.
0: She sure is. And the Blue Jays opened up an interleague series at home tonight with the Pittsburgh Pirates.
18: Slashes it down the right field line. It's a fair ball.
0: The Jays had a one-run lead in the eighth before adding some insurance, and reliever Louis Varlin, who came on in the eighth, did not allow a hit, and the Jays beat the Pirates 6-2. They'll play game two tomorrow afternoon at 3:07. This is Toronto's breaking news, CP24, and it's another weekend, which means new movies hitting theaters. After the break, we'll catch up with film critic Richard Krause.

0: Katie Dawson. I'm a singer-songwriter. I write and perform all my own music. You can find my music on all streaming services. But here's the thing with that. You don't actually own your music, and there's data tracking involved. Wouldn't it be nice to own something you love? All of my music is available in hard copy directly from my website, katiedawson.ca, whether that's vinyl, CD, or even cassettes. Check out this record right here. It's glow-in-the-dark vinyl. Or how about this one? There's 24-karat gold leaf flake directly in the vinyl. This has never been done before on a vinyl record. Records should be fun, unique, and collectible. And the music on them should be great, too. Do you like rock and roll, folk, country, and rockabilly? Well, I've done all that and more, and I think you'll love it. Don't believe me? Just ask them.
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1: Hey, never touch the buttons.
0: So cute. Star Wars, The Mandalorian and Grogu is the first Star Wars film to be released in theaters in almost 7 years. And film critic Richard Krauss says, if you're a fan of the Disney Plus television show that inspired this movie, then it's like binge watching 4 or 5 episodes in a row. But it's also bigger, louder, and the action scenes are a little bit more spectacular.
2: It all boils down to the relationship between the Mandalorian, played by Pedro Pascal, the intergalactic bounty hunter, and Grogu, who, if you're not a fan of the show, you've probably heard about Baby Yoda. It is their relationship that really sells this. Grogu is impossibly cute. The action sequences are a bit of fun. It's pretty thin on story, but I think the fans of this series will get a kick out of this. It's called Star Wars, The Mandalorian and Grogu, and it's got a great cameo from Martin Scorsese, of all people, playing a four-armed fry cook. So I give it 3 out of 5 stars, and it's in theaters now.
3: I call it triple F, fashion forward philanthropy. I know how to spell philanthropy. Branding, though.
0: I Love Booster stars Keke Palmer and Demi Moore. Krauss says director Boots Riley lets his imagination run wild in this one. The film follows a group of boosters or shoplifters who steal really high-end boutique-style clothing and then resell it in makeshift shops in their apartments, but then run into a bit of a problem with the designer, played by Moore.
2: And then it becomes a science fiction movie when someone shows up with a machine that allows them to teleport from one place to another. It is about exploitive working situations, sweatshops, that kind of thing. It's about capitalism. It's about following your dream. It's about a lot of stuff. But it's wrapped up in a really fun package. And I liked that you don't know where this is going from one scene to the next. It surprises and sometimes confounds in all the best ways. So I say I Love Boosters gets 4 out of 5 stars, and it's in theaters now.
0: That's a lot of stars. This is Toronto's breaking news, CP24. We'll have a look at Toronto's top stories next.

0: struck by a cement truck this afternoon. Good evening. Police say the 39-year-old woman was crossing the street near Parliament and Girard during the busy noon hour when she was struck. Now video that shows the moments before the deadly incident is helping to provide more information about what could have happened. CTV's Beth McDonnell joins us live from Cabbage Town with the details. Beth.
1: Sarita, tonight people in Cabbage Town are sad and disturbed over this loss of life. Some people have been bringing flowers to this bus pole. It is just meters away from the place where she was struck and killed. A cement truck is stopped, straddling the crosswalk at Parliament and Girard, the place this afternoon a 39-year-old woman was struck and killed.
2: I looked at the, there was a cement truck, and I can see somebody under the cement truck. And I was scared, so I get into it. I don't want to look at, like, what happens.
3: All the customers start looking at the direction of intersection and say, well, what happened?
1: This man works at a restaurant just a few meters away from the collision. He says he heard a sound before seeing confusion and the chaos of emergency responders arriving. But it wasn't until he saw video capturing the incident he understood more.
3: This lady right there.
1: In the footage shared with CTV News, the cement truck is seen stopped at the red light. Now watch the woman with the red bag walking south on Parliament. She turns left onto Girard and seems to walk between the white and black cars before going out of sight in front of the cement truck. When the light turns green, the truck advances, appearing to hit the woman.
4: Life-saving measures were taken right away. Despite the best efforts of the emergency services personnel, the female pedestrian, age 39, I can sadly say, has been pronounced deceased and was pronounced deceased at the scene.
1: The collision happened shortly before 12:30. Toronto police say the southbound cement truck started to move from a stopped position, and the woman was walking across Parliament from west to east in the north crosswalk when she was struck.
2: Accident happens all the time in that corner, and people should, you know, be careful when they're driving on that side.
3: I feel sorry for, you know, the lady who died, and also the driver who he didn't do anything wrong. It just it was a really unfortunate situation.
1: Officers say the driver remained at the scene. Anyone with information or video is asked to contact police. Reporting live, I'm Beth McDonnell. Zoraida, back to you.
0: Thank you, Beth. One person is dead following a collision in Scugog Township. It happened just before 7 a.m. on Highway 712, just north of Blue Mountain Road. A dump truck collided with a vehicle. The truck driver was not hurt. The other driver was pronounced dead on scene. The cause of the crash is under investigation. And to another deadly crash, this one in Scarborough. The head-on collision left a male passenger dead. Two others have critical injuries. CTV's John Musselman with the details.
5: This viewer video was taken just seconds after the devastating head-on crash. Motorists and neighbors can be seen rescuing a woman from the wreckage, and they carry her onto a front yard. She can be heard saying the other car came out of nowhere. Police say a Nissan Altima crossed the center line on Shepherd Avenue East, north of Kingston Road, and struck a white Volkswagen Jetta. It happened around 10 o'clock last night. This neighbor says he heard a loud bang and he ran outside.
6: We heard the crash, and that's what made us come outside and it was a very, very loud bang. Some of the victims were being helped out of the vehicles by some passerbys. They were lifting them out. So the girl was lifted out and she was put on the tray.
5: This neighbor didn't want to be identified, but she says it was a frantic scene and she called 911.
7: I immediately ran out to see if I could help in any way. As I was approaching the second car, there was gasoline on the floor, smoke, and a spark of fire. So then I decided to call the police right away.
5: A 42-year-old passenger in the Nissan was pronounced dead at the scene. A 38-year-old driver was transported to hospital in life-threatening condition. A 32-year-old driver and a 42-year-old passenger in the Volkswagen were both seriously injured. Police initially said one person was arrested for suspected impaired driving, but in an update this morning, their investigation revealed that person was not the driver of the vehicle and no criminal charges have been laid. The posted speed limit here is 60 kilometers an hour, but neighbors say it's a problem.
6: This street here have been, you know, people are driving extreme high speeds on this street.
5: The cause of the accident remains under investigation.

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1: And we'll have more news in a moment. Here's a live look right now at the downtown skyline. It is 14 degrees under partly cloudy skies. Lindsay Morrison has our first look at the forecast. Well, Zoraida, we've made it to the weekend. It's going to be a bit of a wet and wild one, though, in parts of Ontario. We've got a big low pressure system coming in, and it is going to give us a bit of a soaking for Saturday. Overnight tonight, though, we stay dry, mainly cloudy skies, still a bit windy out there, and an overnight low of 11 degrees is actually normal for this time of year, but that's as warm as it's going to get all day tomorrow. And as you can see, it's going to be soggy. Coming up, we'll give you an idea of just how much rain is in the forecast. Plus, we'll talk about some weather improvements as the week goes on. All those details are ahead. For now, though, Zoraida, back over to you.
2: Thank you, Lindsay. The parents of a 14-year-old girl missing for nearly a week are continuing to ask for help from the public to help find their daughter. Esther was last seen just after midnight last Saturday near Bathurst and Hotspur Road, just south of the 401. That was about a half hour after she was seen in Earl Bales Park. We have since learned Esther lives with autism.
3: She's very, very smart. I worry that she's going to be too trusting, that somebody will have ill intentions. I don't know where she is, so it's really, really concerning.
4: Yeah, she's extremely bright. Yeah. Like I said the other day, if you just had a conversation with her, you would have no clue that she was on the spectrum. Yeah. You'd think she was just a genius and very articulate. You might think she's a 25-year-old, not that she's a 14-year-old. Yeah. That's really how it affects her. It just makes her smarter, and you know, she thinks 10 steps ahead of everybody else.
2: Anyone who believes they may have seen Esther is asked to contact police. There's also a dedicated QR code and a phone number where information can be submitted that could potentially lead to her being found. One of two people charged in the death of a baby in Innisfil in 2024 was released on bail today. 31-year-old Anthony Fasulo walked out of the Barrie courthouse this afternoon. Fasulo is charged with manslaughter. His bail conditions include a curfew, a ban on owning weapons, and he is not to be alone with a child or in a position to care for a child. South Simcoe police say a four-month-old died in hospital in Toronto 2 days after being found with injuries in a home in Innisfil on November 8th, 2024. On Wednesday, police executed search warrants at a home in Barrie and made two arrests. In addition to the charge against Fasulo, a 26-year-old woman is accused of failing to provide the necessities of life. Police have released images of a suspect wanted in a sexual assault investigation in Scarborough. They are trying to identify this man. According to investigators, an 8-year-old girl was sexually assaulted inside a store near Finch and McCowan on May 12th. The girl also reports being followed and grabbed by the suspect before she was able to alert family members. Police say the man fled after being confronted by a family member. Anyone with information can contact Toronto Police Sex Crimes Unit or Crime Stoppers. Coming up here on CTV News, film critic Richard Krause joins us for what's new in theaters, including the latest installment in the Star Wars franchise.
1: Outdoor concert season is here, and anyone heading to Bruno Mars tomorrow night is probably going to want to pack a poncho or two. It's looking pretty unsettled. In fact, we're forecasting anywhere from 20 to 30 millimeters of rain through the day tomorrow, but some areas will see even more than that. Stay with us. A full look at your weekend weather forecast is just ahead.

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1: It's been 25 years since the last sighting of the Cashmen from Oliver's. We've been hearing rumors that a new generation of heroes are here, the Cashmen.
2: I love you, Cashman. You turned my Rolex into cash.
1: Wow, you really are superheroes. Why do you like helping people so much?
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5: Yeah, Larry was playing like crazy. But, like, I'm confident. I think we got a good shot of doing something this season. I just can't imagine us without him. He's my favorite person to watch, too, so I don't know what I'd do.
6: The division's looking really strong this year. We might have a chance of going to the finals.
5: But I don't know. What do you think?
7: Man, I think you talk too much.
5: Okay.
7: You hear that? That's nice.

0: 14 degrees right now as we take a live look at the Toronto skyline. We'll drop a few more degrees through the overnight, but it will stay dry. Tomorrow morning is when the rain starts to move in. Some of that could be steady at times. We're also looking at gusty winds. A really wet weekend ahead. Here's Lindsay with details.
1: Well, Zoraida, not only is it going to be rainy tomorrow, but it's also going to be quite windy again, and it's going to be chilly. So maybe not the best day for spending some time outside, but improvements do come for Sunday afternoon. And then I think there's a few days you're going to like next week. Weather is brought to you by the Presler Law Firm Injury Lawyers. You don't pay unless they win. Hopefully you had a chance to get outside today and enjoy at the very least the dry conditions. We had varying amounts of sun and cloud today. There was a bit of a high level cloud veil over that blue sky, but again, it was dry. And even though it was below seasonal with a brisk easterly wind, didn't feel too bad out there. Might not be so comfortable as we make our way into the day tomorrow, though. We've got some wet weather beginning Saturday morning. So by about mid morning, most parts of the GTA are seeing that rain. And then it is going to be steady at times through the afternoon into the evening hours and perhaps the overnight as well. Waking up on Sunday morning, still a bit unsettled with some remnant showers and mainly cloudy. In the afternoon, though, some of this cloud cover is going to break up. Our temperature is going to rise on Sunday afternoon, so at least we can look forward to that. And then as early as Monday, we are back into a more extended period of sunshine, and the middle part of next week is looking wonderful, too. But as mentioned, 20 to 30 millimeters of rain for us here locally, and that's really just through the day tomorrow. Some areas are going to see closer to 50 millimeters of rain by the time all is said and done. So do take care around any rivers, waterways, or streams this weekend. They could be running higher and faster. Our overnight temperature tonight is seasonal for a change, 11 degrees. But here's the thing, that's about as warm as it's going to get tomorrow. We might climb to 12, but for the most part, our afternoon temperature is going to be around 11 degrees. And you'll notice that that is 10 degrees below seasonal. So yes, an unsettled day with some strong easterly winds that are just going to be sticking around right through the day on Saturday, changing direction and settling down into the day on Sunday. This is your weekend forecast. We're back to seasonal temperature-wise for Sunday with a high of 20 degrees. That'll feel like a nice change after Saturday. And then into the early part of next week, temperatures in the mid-20s. And not only that, but we've got a nice sunny stretch to look forward to right through into next weekend. Have a great weekend, everyone. That's your look at the weather. Zoraida, back to you.
0: Thank you, Lindsay. And Bruno Mars is set to kick off the summer concert series at Rogers Stadium this weekend. Our CTV News chopper was over the venue in North York where crews were setting up for the first of five shows beginning tomorrow night. Now, as Lindsay mentioned, there is rain in the forecast. Live Nation is reminding people to dress appropriately because the shows will go on, rain or shine. People heading to Rogers Stadium for a show this summer are being urged to take transit, as ticket holders will get free TTC rides after each concert. Now, getting to Rogers Stadium may be a bit more difficult for anyone planning to take the go. There will be no service at Downsview Park on the Barrie line on May 23rd, 24th, or 30th. Metrolink says the track will be shut down for expansion work. Meanwhile, there will also be no GO train service on the Lakeshore West line between Aldershot and Union Station this weekend because of track upgrades. Well, it's a chance to go behind the scenes at some of the city's most famous attractions this weekend. On Saturday and Sunday, Doors Open Toronto is inviting people to explore more than 160 buildings with guided tours and special programs across the city. For the first time this year, people can get a tour inside typically off-limits areas of the CN Tower. Other sites welcoming visitors include City Hall, Netflix Canada, and the historic Don Jail. Summer plans are heating up and the city has decided Church Street is the place to be. Council has voted to close a portion of the vibrant downtown neighborhood to cars as part of a pilot project. CTV's Mike Walker reports.
2: For 2 months this summer, a stretch of Church Street in the heart of the village will be for pedestrians only.
3: I think it'll draw people into the neighborhood.
4: For the summer, it's a wonderful idea. It'll get people active and out.
2: City Council giving the green light for the pilot that will see Church Street car-free between Wellesley and Alexander from June 19th until August 21st. The cross East and West Streets will remain open to vehicles.
5: I think we're just making it safer for people.
2: City Councilor Chris Moyse championed the idea, inspired by a similar similar plan in Montreal.
5: And this is one of the things we can do to actually boost businesses even further here in the village.
6: We'll have tables in the street, picnic tables. We'll have activations. But it's just more of a place to people to gather.
2: The executive director of the BIA says removing vehicles will be good for local businesses, pointing to evidence from Montreal.
6: Montreal has proven 83% businesses increased.
2: Adding that people are likely to stay in the neighborhood longer. Business owners like George Pratt are hoping to draw new customers.
7: COVID came and we never quite recovered from that, but this is going to give us a chance to introduce ourselves to a whole new group of people.
2: Especially with the pilot coinciding with the FIFA World Cup and Pride.
8: New customers hopefully to the area, new visitors. It's just going to add to the enchantment of the village in the summer.
2: But a memo from staff raised concerns about congestion, crowd management, as well as conflicts with ongoing construction.
9: Just don't think there's enough pedestrian traffic to warrant it. And I think it's just a nuisance for people having to go to Yonge Street or to Jarvis Street to go around it.
10: Now closing one of the remaining thoroughfares to get to the Gardner, to get from north to south. Curious to see what the congestion is like.
2: Council did approve an amendment introduced by Brad Bradford that gives the general manager of transportation services the authority to cancel the pilot due to unacceptable impacts or concerns around traffic, safety, security, and emergency response times.
11: When we're limiting road closures due to FIFA and other related congestion concerns, I think it's a bit of a risk right now to shut down a street in its entirety.
2: But Moyse insists this pilot is well thought out.
5: We've actually worked very closely with transportation services, waste management, Toronto Police, paramedic, fire as well. So we've taken every contingency in place.
2: Now the BIA hopes this pilot could one day become permanent in the summer months. Councillor Moyse added that he would like to see it replicated in other parts of the city in the future. Mike Walker, CTV News.

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8: It's Friday. That means it's time for a look at what's new in theaters. Film critic Richard Krause joins us now live with his thoughts on some new releases. Okay, Richard, I know lots of Star Wars fans looking forward to this one, The Mandalorian and Grogu. This is the latest installment in this iconic franchise. Give us your thoughts.
9: Yep, first big screen movie in almost 7 years, been about 6.5, 7 years. And this is, just as the title suggests, a big action adventure starring the Mandalorian, the intergalactic bounty hunter, played by Pedro Pascal on the television show on Disney Plus, and his sidekick, his ward, Grogu, who for the first three seasons or so of the show, people referred to as Baby Yoda before they actually gave him a name. And this is sort of an old-fashioned kind of movie in the sense that it is a little bit light on story, but there's, because it is in IMAX, it is big, it's loud, the set pieces are quite elaborate, but there's not a lot of depth to the storytelling here. That kind of doesn't matter, though, to a certain extent, because you have this great relationship between the Mandalorian and Grogu, and it's father and son. It's, you know, father and child. It is a really lovely, kind of funny, touching, almost heartwarming relationship between the two of them. So I wish the storytelling had been a bit more ambitious, but I was kind of won over by Grogu. So I gave it 3 out of 5 stars, and it is in theaters now.
8: How could you not love that cute little face, Richard? All right. I Love Boosters. This is about professional shoplifters who wage war on a cutthroat designer. I'm a fan of Kiki Palmer. So, like, what did you think?
9: I'm also a fan of Kiki Palmer. She leads this band of shoplifters who are kind of like Robin Hoods. They steal from this rich designer and then sell her clothes at a deep discount in these makeshift stores that they create in their apartments. The designer is played by Demi Moore, who really desperately wants to put them out of business, put the Boosters out of business. And then about midway through this movie, it becomes something else. It turns into like a science fiction movie when one of the characters turns up with this device that allows them to teleport from one place to another. Yeah. It becomes a condemnation of sweatshops. It is about capitalism. It is about the way the world works, rich get richer, that kind of thing. There's so much happening here in such an interesting way that director Boots Riley, I can't imagine how this guy's mind works, because this film will keep you guessing from scene to scene to scene. I defy anyone to sit there and go, oh, I know what's going to happen next, because here's the thing, you don't. So I gave I Love Boosters, which I loved Boosters, 4 stars out of 5.
8: Wow. Would you describe it as a comedy or an action film?
9: No, it's an absurd comedy with elements of action.
8: All right, then. Okay, next we have Passenger. This is a folk horror film. A young couple witness a fatal crash and then bad things happen.
9: Bad things happen afterwards. So when we first meet them, they live in Brooklyn in a beautiful apartment that for some reason I can't still figure out. They decide to give up and move into a van and drive across the country. We come across this car accident and they stop to see if they can help. They can't. The driver has already passed away, but they pick up a passenger. They pick up this demon who feeds off their fear and their panic, and they spend the rest of the movie trying to get rid of them. The thing about this movie is they talk about the lore and they talk about what this demon could be. What, you know, when are we going to see him next? How is he going to manifest himself? They talk about all the horror that they don't actually really show you. They do a little bit. There's a couple of really spooky scenes here, but mostly the creep factor is at a low ebb. So I gave Passengers, which is now in theaters, 2.5 stars out of 5.
8: All right, Richard Krause, thank you so much. We'll see you next week.
9: See you then.

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0: The Blue Jays kicked off a homestand against the Pittsburgh Pirates tonight.
1: Slashes it down the right field line. It's a fair ball.
0: The Jays had a one-run lead in the eighth inning, but would tack on a few more runs to extend that lead. Reliever Louis Varland, who came on in the eighth, didn't allow a hit as Toronto wins their third straight game, beating the Pirates 6-2. They'll play game two tomorrow afternoon with first pitch going just after 3 p.m. A new documentary is out about Canadian soccer legend Christine Sinclair. It's called Kind of a Big Deal. CTV's Sean Lethong recently sat down with Sinclair and talked about what it was like to see her career on screen.
2: She's the all-time leading goal scorer in international soccer history.
3: Christine Sinclair!
2: Today, an animated short documentary about the Canadian soccer star's life has been released, titled Christine Sinclair, Kind of a Big Deal.
4: So what, I just like say my name?
5: I think it's kind of fitting. I like to be in the background and not have the spotlight on me, and people are kind of pushing me into it.
6: Six World Cups, four Olympics, 23 years in red and white.
2: The eight-minute film is narrated by actor Ryan Reynolds and directed by animator Ian Duffy. Available on YouTube, Apple TV, and Roku, Sinclair wanted her story told in a sharp, fun way that can be easily understood.
5: So I hope for young kids it's inspirational. I hope for young kids that they learn that the path isn't always like a straight arrow where you want to go. There's ups and downs, and that's okay.
2: Sinclair scored 190 international goals for Canada, her first coming at age 16.
4: Everything that could go wrong went wrong.
2: The film touches on setbacks like failing to win a game at the 2011 World Cup, personal loss in her mother and first soccer coach Sandra due to MS, to the high of winning Olympic gold in 2021. But for the athlete, her greatest moment came here in Canada.
5: The opening game of the World Cup here in Canada in 2015, you know, walking out in front of 60,000 screaming Canadians. Just a moment that, as a female soccer player, I never thought I would have the privilege of experiencing, and getting to experience that with my best friends.
2: Sinclair scoring the only goal to beat China 1-0, and that proud moment was a milestone for female athletes moving towards a world where women's professional soccer, hockey, and basketball all exist in this country.
5: It's pretty surreal. I dreamt of that my entire career, to be able to play at home, and or as a kid to be able to go watch women play sports. It's pretty crazy that it's here and it's thriving.
2: And it's a climate she herself helped create, having advocated for equal pay for the men's and women's national team that was finally ratified just last year. Having retired in 2024, Sinclair's part of the ownership group of the Northern Super League's Vancouver Rise. As for the World Cup coming here next month, she's excited to play a different role.
5: I haven't been able to be a soccer fan, so I'm excited to go to some games and just soak it all in and just become part of the madness that is coming.
2: Though it is the biggest stage, Christine Sinclair's presence at any international soccer match will surely be noticed because she's kind of a big deal. Sean Lethong, CTV News.
0: And that's our report for this evening. A reminder, you can get breaking news all day long on CP24 and on our website, ctvnewstoronto.ca. For Lindsay Morrison and all of us here at CTV News, have a good night. I'm Zoraida Allman. Andrea and Raheem will have your next newscast tomorrow at 6.

0: 39-year-old woman is dead after being hit by a cement truck at Parliament in Girard. We'll have more details coming up. The parents of a teen girl missing for almost a week, speaking out once again, appealing for help to bring Esther home. One of two people charged in the death of a baby in Innisfil in 2024 was released on bail today. We'll have all those details in moments. This is Toronto's breaking news, CP24. I'm Liz West. And a woman's dead after being struck by a cement truck in Cabbage Town. Chopper 24 was over the scene. This is Parliament and Girard, where the incident took place around the noon hour. Police say the pedestrian was crossing Parliament Street in the crosswalk when she was struck by the southbound truck, which began to move when the light changed green.
1: Emergency services were on scene within minutes. However, they did locate a female victim with severe trauma. Life-saving measures were taken right away. Despite the best efforts of the emergency services personnel, the female pedestrian, age 39, I can sadly say, has been pronounced deceased and was pronounced deceased at the scene here.
2: Accident happens all the time in that corner. Always. And people should, you know, be careful when they're driving on that side.
3: I feel sorry for, you know, the lady who died and also the driver who, he didn't do anything wrong. It just, it was a really unfortunate situation.
0: And police asking anyone who witnessed the collision to please come forward. Investigators also appealing for businesses and residents in the area of Girard and Parliament who may have security camera footage of the collision to contact traffic services. And we're learning more details about a head-on collision last night, which left a man dead and three people injured. This happened at Shepherd and Van Dorf Street, east of Meadowvale, around 10 last night. Police say a silver Nissan Altima crossed the center line and struck a white Volkswagen Jetta. The 38-year-old man driving the Nissan suffered life-threatening injuries. His 42-year-old male passenger died at the scene. A 32-year-old woman and 49-year-old man have serious injuries, and police say a person was arrested at the scene, but the investigation revealed they were not the driver of either vehicle. No criminal charges have been laid, and the investigation is ongoing. And a deadly crash east of Uxbridge today. A dump truck and a passenger vehicle collided on Highway 712 near Blue Mountain Road before 7 this morning. Both vehicles caught fire. OPP say as a result of the collision, the driver of the passenger vehicle died. The truck driver not injured. And police have released images of a suspect wanted in a sexual assault investigation in Scarborough. They're trying to identify this man. According to investigators, an 8-year-old girl was sexually assaulted inside a store near Finch and McCowan on May 12th. The girl also reports being followed and grabbed by the suspect before she was able to alert family members. Police say the man fled after being confronted by a family member, and anyone with information could please contact the Toronto Police Sex Crimes Unit or Crime Stoppers. And one of two people charged in the death of a baby in Innisfil in 2024 was released on bail today. 31-year-old Anthony Fasulo walked out of the Barrie Courthouse this afternoon. Fasulo is charged with manslaughter. His bail conditions include a curfew, a ban on owning weapons, and he's not able to be alone with a child or in a position to care for a child. And South Simcoe police say a 4-month-old died in hospital in Toronto 2 days after being found with injuries in a home in Innisfil on November 8th of 2024. On Wednesday, police executed search warrants at a home in Barrie, and then they made two arrests. This in addition to the charge against Fasulo, a 26-year-old woman is accused of failing to provide the necessities of life. And the parents of a 14-year-old missing girl who's been gone for nearly a week are asking for your help to find her daughter. Esther was last seen shortly after midnight last Saturday in the area of Bathurst and Hotspur Road. That's just south of the 401. That was about a half hour after she was seen in Earl Bills Park. We've since learned Esther is on the autism spectrum. Her parents, Joe and Shira, were at Earl Bills today. That's where a command post has been set up, hoping someone has information that can help track her down.
4: Every hour that goes by, we're very concerned for her safety. She's vulnerable. I don't know where she is. The police have put in tremendous effort into finding her, and the public has put in tremendous effort into finding her. We need the public to be our eyes and our ears.
5: We ask that anybody who's, you know, I guess in the Bathurst and Wilson area, who has footage along Bathurst going south, please go through your records. You know, we don't know the exact time that the police saw, but, you know, any time, you know, from the last time we saw her around 11:30 p.m. going on throughout the night, you know, if it would be a tremendous help for the police and for us.
0: And anyone who believes they've seen Esther is asked to call police immediately. There's also a dedicated QR code on the Toronto Police website, along with the phone number you see here, where information can be submitted that could lead to her being found. This is Toronto's breaking news. CP24, the NDP calling on the provincial government to scrap the HST on all food and drinks to help Ontario residents with affordability. Those details coming up.
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0: A new bill from the Ontario NDP would see the HST scrapped on all food and drinks sold in grocery stores, and it would also promote competition in the grocery sector. For a closer look at this, we're joined by CP24's Seja Liu. Seja?
1: Liz, right now when you go to the grocery store, most of your essential items like vegetables, fruits, meats, and dairy are tax-free. Well, the NDP wants to take it a step further and reduce and eliminate taxes on all food and drinks at the grocery store. So this would include your pre-packaged meals. For example, if you go to the grocery store and get a salad, a rotisserie chicken, the NDP wants to make that tax-free. Now, the second part of this bill that they're proposing has to do with making it harder for big box grocery stores to push out smaller shops. They would like the government to end lease deals that let chains like Loblaws and Sobeys block cheaper competition from opening up shop nearby. Now, this comes after Manitoba's NDP government made similar changes over there. Take a listen to what Ontario NDP leader Marit Stiles had to say.
2: This is where you come to get your prepared foods. So this is where, if you're a working parent, you're coming home after a long day. Increasingly, people are working harder, longer days. They're going to pick up, you know, maybe a little fried fish, some noodles, a few things to help make it a little easier when they get home to feed the family. This is what this is going to impact the most. And what we heard and what we've seen from our colleagues in Manitoba, and I was there right after their budget was introduced, and this is one of the main planks in their budget, is that that has had been very well received by community members and also by the folks like Seafood City. You know, they welcome that opportunity because they see firsthand what the families that come here are dealing with every day.
1: Now, one industry that is worried about this bill is the restaurant industry. Restaurants Canada says this type of change would allow an unfair advantage to grocery stores because the same item would be taxed differently depending on where the consumer buys it. Here are some more of their concerns.
3: He has referenced Manitoba and what Manitoba is doing. And we have a big concern with that because what Manitoba has done is it has said that if you want to buy a rotisserie chicken in a grocery store, you get a PST break on that. But if you want to buy that same rotisserie chicken in a restaurant, well, you don't get the tax break. So what they've effectively done in Manitoba, if they follow through and pass the bill as is, they'll be handing a what would be, if they did the same thing in Ontario, an 8% advantage to grocery stores over restaurants. And they'd be giving that same advantage to potentially convenience stores, depending on how they're doing it.
1: And Restaurants Canada has wrote a letter to the Ontario NDP asking that if they do any tax exemptions, to include restaurants in that as well. And that if they don't, this could lead to things such as a drop in revenue for restaurants, job losses as well. But as for when we could see this come into fruition, we do know that MPPs will be discussing this issue on Monday. Liz?
0: Okay, we'll see what happens on Monday then. Thanks so much for that. CP24, Seja Liu. This is Toronto's breaking news. CP24, some relief at the pumps to kick off the weekend, and there's even a little bit more on the way. We'll have those details coming up.
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0: That person in Ontario has tested negative for Ebola after returning from Ethiopia with symptoms consistent with the disease. A bit of relief for drivers at the pumps this morning as gas prices dropped overnight in the GTA, and another price drop expected for tomorrow. Bruno Mars kicks off the summer concert season at Rogers Stadium tomorrow. We'll have more on what you need to know if you're headed to the show. Stay with CP24 for more on these stories. For further details, head to cp24.com and the CP24 app. And City Council has approved a pedestrian pilot project that will close down a portion of Church Street to cars for 2 months. The approval will create a pedestrian-only area. It'll go from Wellesley Street to Alexander Street. That runs between June 19th and August 21st. And that includes the World Cup. Councillors also voted in favor of an escape hatch amendment to the project, which grants city staff the authority to cancel the project if it causes serious congestion issues.
1: I think the community needs to do whatever it needs to do to maintain its closeness. And I know it's going to be havoc for traffic probably, but I think, and there is always a concern about drug use, and especially around here. And but I do think having people out on the street does make it safer. And so, you know what, why not? Life is short. Let's just do what we can.
0: And Kelly Jackson with Destination Toronto tells CP24 that this pilot will provide an opportunity for businesses, residents, and visitors.
2: Churchill Wellesley is an iconic neighborhood in the city. It's definitely the home to Pride and so many other great businesses, so many other great events throughout the year. So, you know, it's a good fit. It's also really well connected in terms of proximity to transit. And so I think, you know, when we think looking forward, how we're going to be able to continue to build off the success, hopefully, of this pilot and others, that gives us some lessons that we'll be able to take forward and find other spaces in the city to look for, too, to extend these kind of opportunities.
0: And this stretch of Church has been closed to vehicles before during Pride and Hamilton. And meanwhile, City Council has rejected the idea seeking a referendum question on the Ford government's plans to expand Billy Bishop Airport. The motion was put forward by Councillors Diane Sachs and Josh Matlow. They wanted a question on this fall's municipal ballot asking Torontonians whether or not the city should cooperate with the plan to allow jets at Billy Bishop Airport. Mayor Olivia Chow said some on the council felt the airport question could overshadow other election issues, including affordability.
3: All of those issues will then be overshadowed by the waterfront Billy Bishop Airport. And some of the suburban councillors that issue was not as critically important for them as making life more affordable for people. So that's why they did not want to, they didn't support the referendum.
0: And the motion was defeated by a vote of 16-9. And some relief at the pumps to kick off the weekend. And there's even a little bit more on the way. Prices fell about 9 cents a liter overnight. And Canadians for Affordable Energy President Dan McTague says a further 4 cent drop is expected tomorrow. That will bring prices down to an average near $1.80 a liter. McTague also expects diesel prices to drop 5 cents on Saturday.
4: Markets are reacting, within a microsecond to any rumor or comment that's made by President Trump or comments regarding the potential for a ceasefire or a peace agreement. All this week, we've been talking about, prices dropping as a result of what could be a clearing in the Strait of Hormuz someday. Now, we've done this, and I'm counting it, 8 times. Where, the job owning, as they refer to it as by the president or someone within the White House, has markets in a lather, believing everything's going to be fine, and suddenly we realize it isn't.
0: McTague says he expects prices to rise about 3 or 4 cents on Sunday. And Canada's top doctor says a person in Ontario tested negative for Ebola after returning from Ethiopia. We learned 2 days ago that someone was being assessed in hospital after returning from East Africa. Dr. Joss Reimer, Chief Public Officer of Health, says the risk of Ebola spreading in Canada remains low. Now, new screening measures came into effect on Wednesday at points of entry to Canada. The head of the World Health Organization says there's almost 750 suspected cases and 177 suspected deaths. This related to the outbreak, largely centered in the Democratic Republic of Congo. This is Toronto's breaking news. CP24 Bruno Mars kicks off the summer concert season at Rogers Stadium tomorrow. We'll have more on what you need to know if you're headed to the show coming up.
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6: 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George Russell wins! 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
0: The summer concert season at Rogers Stadium kicks off tomorrow. Chopper 24 over the concert venue in North York today. That's where crews setting up for the first of 5 Bruno Mars shows tomorrow night. With rain in the forecast, Live Nation's reminding concert goers, dress appropriately because performance will go ahead, rain or shine. People heading to Rogers Stadium for a show this summer being urged to take transit. Ticket holders will get free TTC rides after each show. And a new documentary has been released about Canadian soccer icon Christine Sinclair. And CTV's Sean Lethong recently spoke with Sinclair about the film titled Christine Sinclair, Kind of a Big Deal.
16: She's the all-time leading goal scorer in international soccer history.
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18: So what, I just like... say my name?
19: I think it's kind of fitting. I like to be in the background and not have the spotlight on me, and people are kind of pushing me into it.
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16: The 8-minute film is narrated by actor Ryan Reynolds and directed by animator Eon Duffy. Available on YouTube, Apple TV, and Roku, Sinclair wanted her story told in a sharp, fun way that can be easily understood.
19: So I hope for young kids it's inspirational. I hope for young kids that they learn that the path isn't always like a straight arrow where you want to go. There's ups and downs, and that's okay.
16: Sinclair scored 190 international goals for Canada, her first coming at age 16.
18: Everything that could go wrong went wrong.
16: The film touches on setbacks like failing to win a game at the 2011 World Cup, personal loss in her mother and first soccer coach Sandra due to MS, to the high of winning Olympic gold in 2021. But for the athlete, her greatest moment came here in Canada.
19: The opening game of the World Cup here in Canada in 2015, you know, walking out in front of 60,000 screaming Canadians, just a moment that as a female soccer player, I never thought I would have the privilege of experiencing and getting to experience that with my best friends.
16: Sinclair scoring the only goal to beat China 1-0. And that proud moment was a milestone for female athletes moving towards a world where women's professional soccer, hockey, and basketball all exist in this country.
19: It's pretty surreal. I dreamt of that my entire career, to be able to play at home and or as a kid to be able to go watch women play sports. It's pretty crazy that it's here and it's thriving.
16: And it's a climate she herself helped create, having advocated for equal pay for the men's and women's national team that was finally ratified just last year. Having retired in 2024, Sinclair's part of the ownership group of the Northern Super League's Vancouver Rise. As for the World Cup coming here next month, she's excited to play a different role.
19: I haven't been able to be a soccer fan, so I'm excited to go to some games and just soak it all in and just become part of the madness that is coming.
16: Though it is the biggest stage, Christine Sinclair's presence at any international soccer match will surely be noticed because she's kind of a big deal. Sean Lethong, CTV News.
0: She sure is. And the Blue Jays opened up an interleague series at home tonight with the Pittsburgh Pirates.
14: Slashes it down the right field line. It's a fair ball.
0: The Jays had a one-run lead in the eighth before adding some insurance, and reliever Louis Varland, who came on in the eighth, did not allow a hit, and the Jays beat the Pirates 6-2. They'll play game two tomorrow afternoon at 3:07. This is Toronto's breaking news, CP24, and it's another weekend, which means new movies hitting theaters. After the break, we'll catch up with film critic Richard Krause.

0: am Katie Dawson. I'm a singer-songwriter. I write and perform all my own music. You can find my music on all streaming services. But here's the thing with that. You don't actually own your music, and there's data tracking involved. Wouldn't it be nice to own something you love? All of my music is available in hard copy directly from my website, katiedawson.ca, whether that's vinyl, CD, or even cassettes. Check out this record right here. It's glow-in-the-dark vinyl. Or how about this one? There's 24-karat gold leaf flake directly in the vinyl. This has never been done before on a vinyl record. Records should be fun, unique, and collectible. And the music on them should be great, too. Do you like rock and roll, folk, country, and rockabilly? Well, I've done all that and more, and I think you'll love it. Don't believe me? Just ask them.
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1: Hey, never touch the buttons.
0: So cute. Star Wars, The Mandalorian, and Grogu is the first Star Wars film to be released in theaters in almost 7 years. And film critic Richard Krause says, if you're a fan of the Disney Plus television show that inspired this movie, then it's like binge watching 4 or 5 episodes in a row. But it's also bigger, louder, and the action scenes are a little bit more spectacular.
2: It all boils down to the relationship between the Mandalorian, played by Pedro Pascal, the intergalactic bounty hunter, and Grogu, who, if you're not a fan of the show, you've probably heard about Baby Yoda. It is their relationship that really sells this. Grogu is impossibly cute. The action sequences are a bit of fun. It's pretty thin on story, but I think the fans of this series will get a kick out of this. It's called Star Wars, The Mandalorian, and Grogu, and it's got a great cameo from Martin Scorsese, of all people, playing a four-armed fry cook. So I give it 3 out of 5 stars, and it's in theaters now.
3: I call it triple F, fashion forward philanthropy. I know how to spell philanthropy. Branding, though.
0: I Love Booster stars Keke Palmer and Demi Moore. Krause says director Boots Riley lets his imagination run wild in this one. The film follows a group of boosters or shoplifters who steal really high-end boutique-style clothing and then resell it in makeshift shops in their apartments, but then run into a bit of a problem with the designer, played by Moore.
2: And then it becomes a science fiction movie when someone shows up with a machine that allows them to teleport from one place to another. It is about exploitive working situations, sweatshops, that kind of thing. It's about capitalism. It's about following your dream. It's about a lot of stuff. But it's wrapped up in a really fun package. And I liked that you don't know where this is going from one scene to the next. It surprises and sometimes confounds in all the best ways. So I say I Love Boosters gets 4 out of 5 stars, and it's in theaters now.
0: That's a lot of stars. This is Toronto's breaking news, CP24. We'll have a look at Toronto's top stories next.

0: hundreds. Visit us today.
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3: It's 14 degrees right now as we take a live look at the Toronto skyline. We'll drop a few more degrees through the overnight, but it will stay dry. Tomorrow morning is when the rain starts to move in. Some of that could be steady at times. We're also looking at gusty winds. A really wet weekend ahead. Here's Lindsay with details.
4: Well, Zoraida, not only is it going to be rainy tomorrow, but it's also going to be quite windy again, and it's going to be chilly. So maybe not the best day for spending some time outside, but improvements do come for Sunday afternoon. And then I think there's a few days you're going to like next week. 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You don't pay unless they win. Hopefully you had a chance to get outside today and enjoy at the very least the dry conditions. We had varying amounts of sun and cloud today. There was a bit of a high-level cloud veil over that blue sky, but again, it was dry, and even though it was below seasonal, with a brisk easterly wind, didn't feel too bad out there. Might not be so comfortable as we make our way into the day tomorrow, though. We've got some wet weather beginning Saturday morning, so by about mid-morning, most parts of the GTA are seeing that rain, and then it is going to be steady at times through the afternoon into the evening hours and perhaps the overnight as well. Waking up on Sunday morning, still a bit unsettled with some remnant showers and mainly cloudy. In the afternoon, though, some of this cloud cover is going to break up. Our temperature is going to rise on Sunday afternoon, so at least we can look forward to that. And then as early as Monday, we are back into a more extended period of sunshine, and the middle part of next week is looking wonderful too. But as mentioned, 20 to 30 millimeters of rain for us here locally, and that's really just through the day tomorrow. Some areas are going to see closer to 50 millimeters of rain by the time all is said and done. So do take care around any rivers, waterways, or streams this weekend. They could be running higher and faster. Our overnight temperature tonight is seasonal for a change, 11 degrees. But here's the thing, that's about as warm as it's going to get tomorrow. We might climb to 12, but for the most part, our afternoon temperature is going to be around 11 degrees. And you'll notice that that is 10 degrees below seasonal. So yes, an unsettled day with some strong easterly winds that are just going to be sticking around right through the day on Saturday, changing direction and settling down into the day on Sunday. This is your weekend forecast. We're back to seasonal temperature-wise for Sunday with a high of 20 degrees. That'll feel like a nice change after Saturday. And then into the early part of next week, temperatures in the mid-20s. And not only that, but we've got a nice sunny stretch to look forward to right through into next weekend. Have a great weekend, everyone. That's your look at the weather. Zoraida, back to you.
3: Thank you, Lindsay. And Bruno Mars is set to kick off the summer concert series at Rogers Stadium this weekend. Our CTV News chopper was over the venue in North York where crews were setting up for the first of five shows beginning tomorrow night. Now, as Lindsay mentioned, there is rain in the forecast. Live Nation is reminding people to dress appropriately because the shows will go on, rain or shine. People heading to Rogers Stadium for a show this summer are being urged to take transit, as ticket holders will get free TTC rides after each concert. Now, getting to Rogers Stadium may be a bit more difficult for anyone planning to take the go. There will be no service at Downsview Park on the Barrie line on May 23rd, 24th, or 30th. Metrolink says the track will be shut down for expansion work. Meanwhile, there will also be no GO train service on the Lakeshore West line between Aldershot and Union Station this weekend because of track upgrades. Well, it's a chance to go behind the scenes at some of the city's most famous attractions this weekend. On Saturday and Sunday, Doors Open Toronto is inviting people to explore more than 160 buildings with guided tours and special programs across the city. For the first time this year, people can get a tour inside typically off-limits areas of the CN Tower. Other sites welcoming visitors include City Hall, Netflix Canada, and the historic Don Jail. Summer plans are heating up and the city has decided Church Street is the place to be. Council has voted to close a portion of the vibrant downtown neighborhood to cars as part of a pilot project. CTV's Mike Walker reports.
5: For 2 months this summer, a stretch of Church Street in the heart of the village will be for pedestrians only.
6: I think it'll draw people into the neighborhood.
7: For the summer, it's a wonderful idea. It'll get people active and out.
5: City Council giving the green light for the pilot that will see Church Street car-free between Wellesley and Alexander from June 19th

0: until August 21st. The cross East and West streets will remain open to vehicles.
1: I think we're just making it safer for people.
0: City Councilor Chris Moyse championed the idea, inspired by a similar plan in Montreal.
1: And this is one of the things we can do to actually boost businesses even further here in the village.
2: We'll have tables in the street, picnic tables, we'll have activations, but it's just more of a place to people to gather.
0: The executive director of the BIA says removing vehicles will be good for local businesses, pointing to evidence from Montreal.
2: Montreal has proven 83% businesses increased.
0: Adding that people are likely to stay in the neighborhood longer. Business owners like George Pratt are hoping to draw new customers.
3: COVID came and we never quite recovered from that. But this is going to give us a chance to introduce ourselves to a whole new group of people.
0: Especially with the pilot coinciding with the FIFA World Cup and Pride.
4: New customers, hopefully, to the area, new visitors. It's just going to add to the enchantment of the village in the summer.
0: But a memo from staff raised concerns about congestion, crowd management, as well as conflicts with ongoing construction.
5: Just don't think there's enough pedestrian traffic to warrant it. And I think it's just a nuisance for people having to go to Yonge Street or to Jarvis Street to go around it.
6: Now closing one of the remaining thoroughfares to get to the Gardner, to get from north to south. Curious to see what the congestion is like.
0: Council did approve an amendment introduced by Brad Bradford that gives the general manager of transportation services the authority to cancel the pilot due to unacceptable impacts or concerns around traffic, safety, security, and emergency response times.
7: When we're limiting road closures due to FIFA and other related congestion concerns, I think it's a bit of a risk right now to shut down a street in its entirety.
0: But Moyse insists this pilot is well thought out.
1: We've actually worked very closely with transportation services, waste management, Toronto Police, paramedic, fire as well. So we've taken every contingency in place.
0: Now, the BIA hopes this pilot could one day become permanent in the summer months. Councillor Moyse added that he would like to see it replicated in other parts of the city in the future. Mike Walker, CTV News.

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10: It's Friday. That means it's time for a look at what's new in theaters. Film critic Richard Krauss joins us now live with his thoughts on some new releases. Okay, Richard, I know lots of Star Wars fans looking forward to this one. The Mandalorian and Grogu. This is the latest installment in this iconic franchise. Give us your thoughts.
11: Yep, first big screen movie in almost 7 years. It's been about 6.5, 7 years. And this is, just as the title suggests, a big action adventure starring the Mandalorian, the intergalactic bounty hunter, played by Pedro Pascal on the television show on Disney Plus, and his sidekick, his ward, Grogu, who for the first 3 seasons or so of the show, people referred to as Baby Yoda before they actually gave him a name. And this is sort of an old-fashioned kind of movie in the sense that it is a little bit light on story, but there's, because it is in IMAX, it is big, it's loud, the set pieces are quite elaborate, but there's not a lot of depth to the storytelling here. That kind of doesn't matter, though, to a certain extent, because you have this great relationship between the Mandalorian and Grogu, and it's father and son. It's, you know, father and child. It is a really lovely, kind of funny, touching, almost heartwarming relationship between the two of them. So I wish the storytelling had been a bit more ambitious, but I was kind of won over by Grogu. So I gave it 3 out of 5 stars, and it is in theaters now.
10: How could you not love that cute little face, Richard? All right, I Love Boosters. This is about professional shoplifters who wage war on a cutthroat designer. I'm a fan of Kiki Palmer, so like, what did you think?
11: I'm also a fan of Kiki Palmer. She leads this band of shoplifters who are kind of like Robin Hoods. They steal from this rich designer and then sell her clothes at a deep discount in these makeshift stores that they create in their apartments. The designer is played by Demi Moore, who really desperately wants to put them out of business, put the Boosters out of business. And then about midway through this movie, it becomes something else. It turns into like a science fiction movie when one of the characters turns up with this device that allows them to teleport from one place to another. Yeah. It becomes a condemnation of sweatshops. It is about capitalism. It is about the way the world works, rich get richer, that kind of thing. There's so much happening here in such an interesting way that director Boots Riley, I can't imagine how this guy's mind works, because this film will keep you guessing from scene to scene to scene. I defy anyone to sit there and go, oh, I know what's going to happen next, because here's the thing, you don't. So I gave I Love Boosters, which I loved Boosters, 4 stars out of 5.
10: Wow. Would you describe it as a comedy or an action film?
11: No, it's an absurd comedy with elements of action.
10: All right, then. Okay, next we have Passenger. This is a folk horror film. A young couple witness a fatal crash, and then bad things happen.
11: bad things happen afterwards. So when we first meet them, they live in Brooklyn in a beautiful apartment that for some reason I can't still figure out. They decide to give up and move into a van and drive across the country. We come across this car accident and they stop to see if they can help. They can't. The driver has already passed away, but they pick up a passenger. They pick up this demon who feeds off their fear and their panic, and they spend the rest of the movie trying to get rid of them. The thing about this movie is they talk about the lore, and they talk about what this demon could be, when are we going to see him next, how is he going to manifest himself. They talk about all the horror that they don't actually really show you. They do a little bit. There's a couple of really spooky scenes here, but mostly the creep factor is at a low ebb. So I gave Passengers, which is now in theaters, 2.5 stars out of 5.
10: All right, Richard Krause, thank you so much. We'll see you next week.
11: See you then.

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8: The Blue Jays kicked off a homestand against the Pittsburgh Pirates tonight.
9: Slashes it down the right field line. It's a fair ball.
8: The Jays had a one-run lead in the eighth inning, but would tack on a few more runs to extend that lead. Reliever Louis Varland, who came on in the eighth, didn't allow a hit as Toronto wins their third straight game, beating the Pirates 6-2. They'll play game two tomorrow afternoon with first pitch going just after 3 p.m. A new documentary is out about Canadian soccer legend Christine Sinclair. It's called Kind of a Big Deal. CTV's Sean Leithong recently sat down with Sinclair and talked about what it was like to see her career on screen.
10: She's the all-time leading goal scorer in international soccer history.
11: Christine Sinclair!
10: Today, an animated short documentary about the Canadian soccer star's life has been released, titled Christine Sinclair, Kind of a Big Deal.
12: So what, I just like say my name?
13: I think it's kind of fitting. I like to be in the background and not have the spotlight on me, and people are kind of pushing me into it.
14: 6 World Cups, 4 Olympics, 23 years in red and white.
10: The 8-minute film is narrated by actor Ryan Reynolds and directed by animator Ian Duffy. Available on YouTube, Apple TV, and Roku, Sinclair wanted her story told in a sharp, fun way that can be easily understood.
13: So I hope for young kids it's inspirational. I hope for young kids that they learn that the path isn't always like a straight arrow where you want to go. There's ups and downs, and that's okay. And
10: Sinclair scored 190 international goals for Canada, her first coming at age 16.
12: Everything that could go wrong went wrong.
10: The film touches on setbacks like failing to win a game at the 2011 World Cup, personal loss in her mother and first soccer coach Sandra due to MS, to the high of winning Olympic gold in 2021. But for the athlete, her greatest moment came here in Canada.
13: The opening game of the World Cup here in Canada in 2015, you know, walking out in front of 60,000 screaming Canadians, just a moment that as a female soccer player, I never thought I would have the privilege of experiencing, and getting to experience that with my best friends.
10: Sinclair scoring the only goal to beat China 1-0, and that proud moment was a milestone for female athletes moving towards a world where women's professional soccer, hockey, and basketball all exist in this country.
13: It's pretty surreal. I dreamt of that my entire career, to be able to play at home, and or as a kid to be able to go watch women play sports. It's pretty crazy that it's here and it's thriving.
10: And it's a climate she herself helped create, having advocated for equal pay for the men's and women's national team that was finally ratified just last year. Having retired in 2024, Sinclair's part of the ownership group of the Northern Super League's Vancouver Rise. As for the World Cup coming here next month, she's excited to play a different role.
13: I haven't been able to be a soccer fan, so I'm excited to go to some games and just soak it all in and just become part of the madness that is coming.
10: Though it is the biggest stage, Christine Sinclair's presence at any international soccer match will surely be noticed because she's kind of a big deal. Sean Leithong, CTV News.
8: And that's our report for this evening. 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For Lindsay Morrison and all of us here at CTV News, have a good night. I'm Zoraida Allman. Andrea and Raheem will have your next newscast tomorrow at

0: 39-year-old woman is dead after being hit by a cement truck at Parliament in Girard. We'll have more details coming up. The parents of a teen girl missing for almost a week, speaking out once again, appealing for help to bring Esther home. One of two people charged in the death of a baby in Innisfil in 2024 was released on bail today. We'll have all those details in moments. This is Toronto's breaking news, CP24. I'm Liz West. And a woman's dead after being struck by a cement truck in Cabbage Town. Chopper 24 was over the scene. This is Parliament and Girard, where the incident took place around the noon hour. Police say the pedestrian was crossing Parliament Street in the crosswalk when she was struck by the southbound truck, which began to move when the light changed green.
1: Emergency services were on scene within minutes. However, they did locate a female victim with severe trauma. Life-saving measures were taken right away. Despite the best efforts of the emergency services personnel, the female pedestrian, age 39, I can sadly say, has been pronounced deceased and was pronounced deceased at the scene here.
2: Accident happens all the time in that corner. Always. And people should, you know, be careful when they're driving on that side.
3: I feel sorry for, you know, the lady who died and also the driver who, he didn't do anything wrong. It just, it was a really unfortunate situation.
0: And police asking anyone who witnessed the collision to please come forward. Investigators also appealing for businesses and residents in the area of Girard and Parliament who may have security camera footage of the collision to contact traffic services. And we're learning more details about a head-on collision last night, which left a man dead and three people injured. This happened at Shepherd and Van Dorf Street, east of Meadowvale, around 10 last night. Police say a silver Nissan Altima crossed the center line and struck a white Volkswagen Jetta. The 38-year-old man driving the Nissan suffered life-threatening injuries. His 42-year-old male passenger died at the scene. A 32-year-old woman and 49-year-old man in the Volkswagen have serious injuries, and police say a person was arrested at the scene, but the investigation revealed they were not the driver of either vehicle. No criminal charges have been laid, and the investigation is ongoing. And a deadly crash east of Uxbridge today. A dump truck and a passenger vehicle collided on Highway 712 near Blue Mountain Road before 7 this morning. Both vehicles caught fire. OPP say as a result of the collision, the driver of the passenger vehicle died. The truck driver not injured. And police have released images of a suspect wanted in a sexual assault investigation in Scarborough. They're trying to identify this man. According to investigators, an 8-year-old girl was sexually assaulted inside a store near Finch and McCowan on May 12th. The girl also reports being followed and grabbed by the suspect before she was able to alert family members. Police say the man fled after being confronted by a family member, and anyone with information could please contact the Toronto Police Sex Crimes Unit or Crime Stoppers. And one of two people charged in the death of a baby in Innisfil in 2024 was released on bail today. 31-year-old Anthony Fasulo walked out of the Barrie Courthouse this afternoon. Fasulo is charged with manslaughter. His bail conditions include a curfew, a ban on owning weapons, and he's not able to be alone with a child or in a position to care for a child. And South Simcoe police say a 4-month-old died in hospital in Toronto 2 days after being found with injuries in a home in Innisfil on November 8th of 2024. On Wednesday, police executed search warrants at a home in Barrie, and then they made two arrests. This in addition to the charge against Fasulo, a 26-year-old woman is accused of failing to provide the necessities of life. And the parents of a 14-year-old missing girl who's been gone for nearly a week are asking for your help to find her daughter. Esther was last seen shortly after midnight last Saturday in the area of Bathurst and Hotspur Road. That's just south of the 401. That was about a half hour after she was seen in Earl Bills Park. We've since learned Esther is on the autism spectrum. Her parents, Joe and Shira, were at Earl Bills today. That's where a command post has been set up, hoping someone has information that can help track her down.
4: Every hour that goes by, we're very concerned for her safety. She's vulnerable. I don't know where she is. The police have put in tremendous effort into finding her, and the public has put in tremendous effort into finding her. We need the public to be our eyes and our ears.
5: We ask that anybody who's, you know, I guess in the Bathurst and Wilson area, who has footage along Bathurst going south, please go through your records. You know, we think, we don't know the exact time that the police saw, but, you know, any time, you know, from the last time we saw her around 11:30 p.m. going on throughout the night, you know, if it would be a tremendous help for the police and for us.
0: And anyone who believes they've seen Esther is asked to call police immediately. There's also a dedicated QR code on the Toronto Police website, along with the phone number you see here, where information can be submitted that could lead to her being found. This is Toronto's breaking news. CP24, the NDP calling on the provincial government to scrap the HST on all food and drinks to help Ontario residents with affordability. Those details coming up.
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6: A new bill from the Ontario NDP would see the HST scrapped on all food and drinks sold in grocery stores, and it would also promote competition in the grocery sector. For a closer look at this, we're joined by CP24's Sija Liu. Sija?
7: Liz, right now when you go to the grocery store, most of your essential items like vegetables, fruits, meats, and dairy are tax-free. Well, the NDP wants to take it a step further and reduce and eliminate taxes on all food and drinks at the grocery store. So this would include your pre-packaged meals. For example, if you go to the grocery store and get a salad, a rotisserie chicken, the NDP wants to make that tax-free. Now, the second part of this bill that they're proposing has to do with making it harder for big box grocery stores to push out smaller shops. They would like the government to end lease deals that let chains like Loblaws and Sobeys block cheaper competition from opening up shop nearby. Now, this comes after Manitoba's MDP government made similar changes over there. Take a listen to what Ontario NDP leader Marit Stiles had to say.
8: This is where you come to get your prepared foods. So this is where, if you're a working parent, you're coming home after a long day. Increasingly, people are working harder, longer days. They're going to pick up, you know, maybe a little fried fish, some noodles, a few things to help make it a little easier when they get home to feed the family. This is what this is going to impact the most. And what we heard and what we've seen from our colleagues in Manitoba, and I was there right after their budget was introduced, and this is one of the main planks in their budget, is that that has had been very well received by community members and also by the folks like Seafood City. You know, they welcome that opportunity because they see firsthand what the families that come here are dealing with every day.
7: Now, one industry that is worried about this bill is the restaurant industry. Restaurants Canada says this type of change would allow an unfair advantage to grocery stores because the same item would be taxed differently depending on where the consumer buys it. Here are some more of their concerns.
9: He has referenced Manitoba and what Manitoba is doing. And we have a big concern with that because what Manitoba has done is it has said that if you want to buy a rotisserie chicken in a grocery store, you get a PST break on that. But if you want to buy that same rotisserie chicken in a restaurant, well, you don't get the tax break. So what they've effectively done in Manitoba, if they follow through and pass the bill as is, they'll be handing a what would be, if they did the same thing in Ontario, an 8% advantage to grocery stores over restaurants. And they'd be giving that same advantage to potentially convenience stores, depending on how they're doing it.
7: And Restaurants Canada has wrote a letter to the Ontario NDP asking that if they do any tax exemptions, to include restaurants in that as well. And that if they don't, this could lead to things such as a drop in revenue for restaurants, job losses as well. But as for when we could see this come into fruition, we do know that MPPs will be discussing this issue on Monday. Liz?
6: Okay, we'll see what happens on Monday then. Thanks so much for that. CP24, Sija Liu. This is Toronto's breaking news. CP24, some relief at the pumps to kick off the weekend, and there's even a little bit more on the way. We'll have those details coming up.
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0: person in Ontario has tested negative for Ebola after returning from Ethiopia with symptoms consistent with the disease. A bit of relief for drivers at the pumps this morning as gas prices dropped overnight in the GTA, and another price drop expected for tomorrow. Bruno Mars kicks off the summer concert season at Rogers Stadium tomorrow. We'll have more on what you need to know if you're headed to the show. Stay with CP24 for more on these stories. For further details, head to cp24.com and the CP24 app. And City Council has approved a pedestrian pilot project that will close down a portion of Church Street to cars for 2 months. The approval will create a pedestrian-only area. It'll go from Wellesley Street to Alexander Street. That runs between June 19th and August 21st. And that includes the World Cup. Councillors also voted in favor of an escape hatch amendment to the project, which grants city staff the authority to cancel the project if it causes serious congestion issues.
1: I think the community needs to do whatever it needs to do to maintain its closeness. And I know it's going to be havoc for traffic probably, but I think, and there is always a concern about drug use, and especially around here. And but I do think having people out on the street does make it safer. And so, you know what, why not? Life is short. Let's just do what we can.
0: And Kelly Jackson with Destination Toronto tells CP24 that this pilot will provide an opportunity for businesses, residents, and visitors.
2: Church of Wellesley is an iconic neighborhood in the city. It's definitely the home to Pride and so many other great businesses, so many other great events throughout the year. So, you know, it's a good fit. It's also really well connected in terms of proximity to transit. And so I think, you know, when we think looking forward, how we're going to be able to continue to build off the success, hopefully, of this pilot and others, that gives us some lessons that we'll be able to take forward and find other spaces in the city to look for, too, to extend these kind of opportunities.
0: And this stretch of Church has been closed to vehicles before during Pride and Hamilton. And meanwhile, City Council has rejected the idea seeking a referendum question on the Ford government's plans to expand Billy Bishop Airport. The motion was put forward by Councillors Diane Sachs and Josh Matlow. They wanted a question on this fall's municipal ballot asking Torontonians whether or not the city should cooperate with the plan to allow jets at Billy Bishop Airport. Mayor Olivia Chow said some on the council felt the airport question could overshadow other election issues, including affordability.
3: All of those issues will then be overshadowed by the waterfront Billy Bishop Airport. And some of the suburban councillors that issue was not as critically important for them as making life more affordable for people. So that's why they did not want to, they didn't support the referendum.
0: And the motion was defeated by a vote of 16-9. And some relief at the pumps to kick off the weekend. And there's even a little bit more on the way. Prices fell about 9 cents a liter overnight. And Canadians for Affordable Energy President Dan McTague says a further 4 cent drop is expected tomorrow. That will bring prices down to an average near $1.80 a liter. McTague also expects diesel prices to drop 5 cents on Saturday.
4: Markets are reacting, you know, within a microsecond to any rumor or comment that's made by President Trump or comments regarding the potential for a ceasefire or a peace agreement. All this week, we've been talking about, you know, prices dropping as a result of what could be a clearing in the Strait of Hormuz someday. Now, we've done this, and I'm counting it, 8 times. Where, you know, the job owning, as they refer to it as by the president or someone within the White House, has markets in a lather, believing everything's going to be fine, and suddenly we realize it isn't.
0: McTague says he expects prices to rise about 3 or 4 cents on Sunday. And Canada's top doctor says a person in Ontario tested negative for Ebola after returning from Ethiopia. We learned 2 days ago that someone was being assessed in hospital after returning from East Africa. Dr. Joss Reimer, Chief Public Officer of Health, says the risk of Ebola spreading in Canada remains low. Now, new screening measures came into effect on Wednesday at points of entry to Canada. The head of the World Health Organization says there's almost 750 suspected cases and 177 suspected deaths. This related to the outbreak, largely centered in the Democratic Republic of Congo. This is Toronto's breaking news. CP24 Bruno Mars kicks off the summer concert season at Rogers Stadium tomorrow. We'll have more on what you need to know if you're headed to the show coming up.
5: This won't be just a stand-up show. 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
0: The summer concert season at Rogers Stadium kicks off tomorrow. Chopper 24 over the concert venue in North York today. That's where crews setting up for the first of 5 Bruno Mars shows tomorrow night. With rain in the forecast, Live Nation's reminding concert goers, dress appropriately because performance will go ahead, rain or shine. People heading to Rogers Stadium for a show this summer being urged to take transit. Ticket holders will get free TTC rides after each show. And a new documentary has been released about Canadian soccer icon Christine Sinclair. And CTV's Sean Lethong recently spoke with Sinclair about the film titled Christine Sinclair, Kind of a Big Deal.
11: She's the all-time leading goal scorer in international soccer history.
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13: So what, I just like say my name?
14: I think it's kind of fitting. I like to be in the background and not have the spotlight on me, and people are kind of pushing me into it.
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11: The 8-minute film is narrated by actor Ryan Reynolds and directed by animator Ian Duffy. 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
14: So I hope for young kids it's inspirational. I hope for young kids that they learn that the path isn't always like a straight arrow where you want to go. There's ups and downs, and that's okay.
11: Sinclair scored 190 international goals for Canada, her first coming at age 16.
13: Everything that could go wrong went wrong.
11: The film touches on setbacks like failing to win a game at the 2011 World Cup, personal loss in her mother and first soccer coach Sandra due to MS, to the high of winning Olympic gold in 2021. But for the athlete, her greatest moment came here in Canada.
14: The opening game of the World Cup here in Canada in 2015, you know, walking out in front of 60,000 screaming Canadians. Just a moment that, as a female soccer player, I never thought I would have the privilege of experiencing, and getting to experience that with my best friends.
11: Sinclair scoring the only goal to beat China 1-0, and that proud moment was a milestone for female athletes moving towards a world where women's professional soccer, hockey, and basketball all exist in this country.
14: It's pretty surreal. I dreamt of that my entire career, to be able to play at home, and or as a kid to be able to go watch women play sports. It's pretty crazy that it's here and it's thriving.
11: And it's a climate she herself helped create, having advocated for equal pay for the men's and women's national team that was finally ratified just last year. Having retired in 2024, Sinclair's part of the ownership group of the Northern Super League's Vancouver Rise. As for the World Cup coming here next month, she's excited to play a different role.
14: I haven't been able to be a soccer fan, so I'm excited to go to some games and just soak it all in and just become part of the madness that is coming.
11: Though it is the biggest stage, Christine Sinclair's presence at any international soccer match will surely be noticed because she's kind of a big deal. Sean Lethong, CTV News.
0: She sure is. And the Blue Jays opened up an interleague series at home tonight with the Pittsburgh Pirates.
6: Slashes it down the right field line. It's a fair ball.
0: The Jays had a one-run lead in the eighth before adding some insurance, and reliever Louis Varland, who came on in the eighth, did not allow a hit, and the Jays beat the Pirates 6-2. They'll play game two tomorrow afternoon at 3:07. This is Toronto's breaking news, CP24, and it's another weekend, which means new movies hitting theaters. After the break, we'll catch up with film critic Richard Krause.

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7: And there's plenty of new movies to watch this weekend.
8: Hey, never touch the buttons.
7: So cute. Star Wars, The Mandalorian and Grogu is the first Star Wars film to be released in theaters in almost 7 years. And film critic Richard Krause says, if you're a fan of the Disney Plus television show that inspired this movie, then it's like binge watching 4 or 5 episodes in a row. But it's also bigger, louder, and the action scenes are a little bit more spectacular.
9: It all boils down to the relationship between the Mandalorian, played by Pedro Pascal, the intergalactic bounty hunter, and Grogu, who, if you're not a fan of the show, you've probably heard about Baby Yoda. It is their relationship that really sells this. Grogu is impossibly cute. The action sequences are a bit of fun. It's pretty thin on story, but I think the fans of this series will get a kick out of this. It's called Star Wars, The Mandalorian and Grogu, and it's got a great cameo from Martin Scorsese, of all people, playing a four-armed fry cook. So I give it 3 out of 5 stars, and it's in theaters now.
10: I call it Triple F, fashion forward philanthropy. I know how to spell philanthropy. Branding, though.
7: I Love Boosters stars Kiki Palmer and Demi Moore. Krause says director Boots Riley lets his imagination run wild in this one. The film follows a group of boosters or shoplifters who steal really high-end boutique-style clothing and then resell it in makeshift shops in their apartments, but then run into a bit of a problem with the designer, played by Moore.
9: And then it becomes a science fiction movie when someone shows up with a machine that allows them to teleport from one place to another. It is about exploitive working situations, sweatshops, that kind of thing. It's about capitalism. It's about following your dream. It's about a lot of stuff. But it's wrapped up in a really fun package. And I liked that you don't know where this is going from one scene to the next. It surprises and sometimes confounds in all the best ways. So I say I Love Boosters gets 4 out of 5 stars, and it's in theaters now.
7: That's a lot of stars. This is Toronto's breaking news, CP24. We'll have a look at Toronto's top stories next.

0: deadly collision in Cabbage Town. A female pedestrian is dead after she was struck by a cement truck this afternoon. Good evening. Police say the 39-year-old woman was crossing the street near Parliament and Girard during the busy noon hour when she was struck. Now video that shows the moments before the deadly incident is helping to provide more information about what could have happened. CTV's Beth McDonnell joins us live from Cabbage Town with the details. Beth.
1: Sarita, tonight people in Cabbage Town are sad and disturbed over this loss of life. Some people have been bringing flowers to this bus pole. It is just meters away from the place where she was struck and killed. A cement truck is stopped, straddling the crosswalk at Parliament and Girard. The place this afternoon, a 39-year-old woman was struck and killed.
2: I looked at there was a cement truck, and I can see somebody under the cement truck. And I was scared, so I get into it. I don't want to look at, like, what happens.
3: All the customers start looking at the direction of intersection and say, well, what happened?
1: This man works at a restaurant just a few meters away from the collision. He says he heard a sound before seeing confusion and the chaos of emergency responders arriving. But it wasn't until he saw video capturing the incident he understood more.
3: This lady right there.
1: In the footage shared with CTV News, the cement truck is seen stopped at the red light. Now watch the woman with the red bag walking south on Parliament. She turns left onto Girard and seems to walk between the white and black cars before going out of sight in front of the cement truck. When the light turns green, the truck advances, appearing to hit the woman.
4: Life-saving measures were taken right away. Despite the best efforts of the emergency services personnel, the female pedestrian, age 39, I can sadly say, has been pronounced deceased and was pronounced deceased at the scene.
1: The collision happened shortly before 12:30. Toronto police say the southbound cement truck started to move from a stopped position, and the woman was walking across Parliament from west to east in the north crosswalk when she was struck.
2: Accident happens all the time in that corner, and people should, be careful when they're driving on that side.
3: I feel sorry for, the lady who died, and also the driver who he didn't do anything wrong. It just it was a really unfortunate situation.
1: Officers say the driver remained at the scene. Anyone with information or video is asked to contact police. Reporting live, I'm Beth McDonnell. Zoraida, back to you.
0: Thank you, Beth. One person is dead following a collision in Scugog Township. It happened just before 7 a.m. on Highway 712, just north of Blue Mountain Road. A dump truck collided with a vehicle. The truck driver was not hurt. The other driver was pronounced dead on scene. The cause of the crash is under investigation. And to another deadly crash, this one in Scarborough. The head-on collision left a male passenger dead. Two others have critical injuries. CTV's John Musselman with the details.
5: This viewer video was taken just seconds after the devastating head-on crash. Motorists and neighbors can be seen rescuing a woman from the wreckage, and they carry her onto a front yard. She can be heard saying the other car came out of nowhere. Police say a Nissan Altima crossed the center line on Shepherd Avenue East, north of Kingston Road, and struck a white Volkswagen Jetta. It happened around 10 o'clock last night. This neighbor says he heard a loud bang and he ran outside.
6: We heard the crash, and that's what made us come outside and it was a very, very loud bang. Some of the victims were being helped out of the vehicles by some passerbys. They were lifting them out. So the girl was lifted out and she was put on the tray.
5: This neighbor didn't want to be identified, but she says it was a frantic scene and she called 911.
7: I immediately ran out to see if I could help in any way. As I was approaching the second car, there was gasoline on the floor, smoke, and a spark of fire. So then I decided to call the police right away.
5: A 42-year-old passenger in the Nissan was pronounced dead at the scene. A 38-year-old driver was transported to hospital in life-threatening condition. A 32-year-old driver and a 42-year-old passenger in the Volkswagen were both seriously injured. Police initially said one person was arrested for suspected impaired driving, but in an update this morning, their investigation revealed that person was not the driver of the vehicle and no criminal charges have been laid. The posted speed limit here is 60 kilometers an hour, but neighbors say it's a problem.
6: This street here have been, you know, people are driving extreme high speeds on this street.
5: The cause of the accident remains under investigation. John Musselman, CTV News.
0: And we'll have more news in a moment. Here's a live look right now at the downtown skyline. It is 14 degrees under partly cloudy skies. Lindsay Morrison has our first look at the forecast. Well, Zoraida, we've made it to the weekend. It's going to be a bit of a wet and wild one, though, in parts of Ontario. We've got a big low-pressure system coming in, and it is going to give us a bit of a soaking for Saturday. Overnight tonight, though, we stay dry, mainly cloudy skies, still a bit windy out there, and an overnight low of 11 degrees is actually normal for this time of year, but that's as warm as it's going to get all day tomorrow. And as you can see, it's going to be soggy. Coming up, we'll give you an idea of just how much rain is in the forecast. Plus, we'll talk about some weather improvements as the week goes on. All those details are ahead. For now, though, Zoraida, back over to you.
8: Thank you, Lindsay. The parents of a 14-year-old girl missing for nearly a week are continuing to ask for help from the public to help find their daughter. Esther was last seen just after midnight last Saturday near Bathurst and Hotspur Road, just south of the 401. That was about a half hour after she was seen in Earldale's Park. We have since learned Esther lives with autism.
9: She's very, very smart. I worry that she's going to be too trusting, that somebody will have ill intentions. I don't know where she is, so it's really, really concerning.
10: Yeah, she's extremely bright. Yeah. Like I said the other day, she, and if you just had a conversation with her, you would have no clue that she was on the spectrum.
11: Yeah.
10: You'd think she was just a genius and very articulate. You might think she's a 25-year-old, not that she's a 14-year-old. Yeah. That's really how it affects her. It just makes her smarter, and you know, she thinks 10 steps ahead of everybody else.
8: Anyone who believes they may have seen Esther is asked to contact police. There's also a dedicated QR code and a phone number where information can be submitted that could potentially lead to her being found. One of two people charged in the death of a baby in Innisfil in 2024 was released on bail today. 31-year-old Anthony Fasulo walked out of the Barrie courthouse this afternoon. Fasulo is charged with manslaughter. His bail conditions include a curfew, a ban on owning weapons, and he is not to be alone with a child or in a position to care for a child. South Simcoe police say a four-month-old died in hospital in Toronto 2 days after being found with injuries in a home in Innisfil on November 8th, 2024. On Wednesday, police executed search warrants at a home in Barrie and made two arrests. In addition to the charge against Fasulo, a 26-year-old woman is accused of failing to provide the necessities of life. Police have released images of a suspect wanted in a sexual assault investigation in Scarborough. They are trying to identify this man. According to investigators, an 8-year-old girl was sexually assaulted inside a store near Finch and McCowan on May 12th. The girl also reports being followed and grabbed by the suspect before she was able to alert family members. Police say the man fled after being confronted by a family member. Anyone with information can contact Toronto Police Sex Crimes Unit or Crime Stoppers. Coming up here on CTV News, film critic Richard Krause joins us for what's new in theaters, including the latest installment in the Star Wars franchise.
0: Outdoor concert season is here, and anyone heading to Bruno Mars tomorrow night is probably going to want to pack a poncho or two. It's looking pretty unsettled. In fact, we're forecasting anywhere from 20 to 30 millimeters of rain through the day tomorrow, but some areas will see even more than that. Stay with us. A full look at your weekend weather forecast is just ahead.

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0: Florida, not only is it going to be raining tomorrow, but it's also going to be quite windy again, and it's going to be chilly. So maybe not the best day for spending some time outside, but improvements do come for Sunday afternoon. And then I think there's a few days you're going to like next week. Weather is brought to you by the Presler Law Firm Injury Lawyers. You don't pay unless they win. Hopefully you had a chance to get outside today and enjoy at the very least the dry conditions. We had varying amounts of sun and cloud today. There was a bit of a high level cloud veil over that blue sky, but again, it was dry. And even though it was below seasonal with a brisk easterly wind, didn't feel too bad out there. Might not be so comfortable as we make our way into the day tomorrow, though. We've got some wet weather beginning Saturday morning. So by about mid morning, most parts of the GTA are seeing that rain. And then it is going to be steady at times through the afternoon into the evening hours and perhaps the overnight as well. Waking up on Sunday morning, still a bit unsettled with some remnant showers and mainly cloudy. In the afternoon, though, some of this cloud cover is going to break up. Our temperature is going to rise on Sunday afternoon, so at least we can look forward to that. And then as early as Monday, we are back into a more extended period of sunshine, and the middle part of next week is looking wonderful too. But as mentioned, 20 to 30 millimeters of rain for us here locally, and that's really just through the day tomorrow. Some areas are going to see closer to 50 millimeters of rain by the time all is said and done. So do take care around any rivers, waterways, or streams this weekend. They could be running higher and faster. Our overnight temperature tonight is seasonal for a change, 11 degrees. But here's the thing, that's about as warm as it's going to get tomorrow. We might climb to 12, but for the most part, our afternoon temperature is going to be around 11 degrees. And you'll notice that that is 10 degrees below seasonal. So yes, an unsettled day with some strong easterly winds that are just going to be sticking around right through the day on Saturday, changing direction and settling down into the day on Sunday. This is your weekend forecast. We're back to seasonal temperature-wise for Sunday with a high of 20 degrees. That'll feel like a nice change after Saturday. And then into the early part of next week, temperatures in the mid-20s. And not only that, but we've got a nice sunny stretch to look forward to right through into next weekend. Have a great weekend, everyone. That's your look at the weather. Zoraida, back to you.
1: Thank you, Lindsay. And Bruno Mars is set to kick off the summer concert series at Rogers Stadium this weekend. Our CTV News chopper was over the venue in North York where crews were setting up for the first of five shows beginning tomorrow night. Now, as Lindsay mentioned, there is rain in the forecast. Live Nation is reminding people to dress appropriately because the shows will go on, rain or shine. People heading to Rogers Stadium for a show this summer are being urged to take transit, as ticket holders will get free TTC rides after each concert. Now, getting to Rogers Stadium may be a bit more difficult for anyone planning to take the GO. There will be no service at Downsview Park on the Barry Line on May 23rd, 24th, or 30th. Metrolink says the track will be shut down for expansion work. Meanwhile, there will also be no GO train service on the Lakeshore West Line between Aldershot and Union Station this weekend because of track upgrades. Well, it's a chance to go behind the scenes at some of the city's most famous attractions this weekend. On Saturday and Sunday, Doors Open Toronto is inviting people to explore more than 160 buildings with guided tours and special programs across the city. For the first time this year, people can get a tour inside typically off-limits areas of the CN Tower. Other sites welcoming visitors include City Hall, Netflix Canada, and the historic Don Jail. Summer plans are heating up and the city has decided Church Street is the place to be. Council has voted to close a portion of the vibrant downtown neighborhood to cars as part of a pilot project. CTV's Mike Walker reports.
2: For 2 months this summer, a stretch of Church Street in the heart of the village will be for pedestrians only.
3: I think it'll draw people into the neighborhood.
4: For the summer, it's a wonderful idea. It'll get people active and out.
2: City Council giving the green light for the pilot that will see Church Street car-free between Wellesley and Alexander from June 19th until August 21st. The cross East and West Streets will remain open to vehicles.
5: I think we're just making it safer for people.
2: City Councilor Chris Moyse championed the idea, inspired by a similar plan in Montreal.
5: And this is one of the things we can do to actually boost businesses even further here in the village.
6: We'll have tables in the street, picnic tables, we'll have activations, but it's just more of a place to people to gather.
2: The executive director of the BIA says removing vehicles will be good for local businesses, pointing to evidence from Montreal.
6: Montreal has proven 83% businesses increased.
2: Adding that people are likely to stay in the neighborhood longer.

0: Longer. Business owners like George Pratt are hoping to draw new customers.
1: COVID came and we never quite recovered from that, but this is going to give us a chance to introduce ourselves to a whole new group of people.
0: Especially with the pilot coinciding with the FIFA World Cup and Pride.
2: New customers, hopefully, to the area, new visitors. It's just going to add to the enchantment of the village in the summer.
0: But a memo from staff raised concerns about congestion, crowd management, as well as conflicts with ongoing construction.
3: Just don't think there's enough pedestrian traffic to warrant it. And I think it's just a nuisance for people having to go to Yonge Street or to Jarvis Street to go around it.
4: Now closing one of the remaining thoroughfares to get to the Gardner, to get from north to south. Curious to see what the congestion is like.
0: Council did approve an amendment introduced by Brad Bradford that gives the General Manager of Transportation Services the authority to cancel the pilot due to unacceptable impacts or concerns around traffic, safety, security, and emergency response times.
5: When we're limiting road closures due to FIFA and other related congestion concerns, I think it's a bit of a risk right now to shut down a street in its entirety.
0: But Moyse insists this pilot is well thought out.
6: We've actually worked very closely with transportation services, waste management, Toronto Police, paramedic, fire as well. So we've taken every contingency in place.
7: Now the BIA hopes this pilot could one day become permanent in the summer months. Councillor Moyse added that he would like to see it replicated in other parts of the city in the future. Mike Walker, CTV News.

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9: It's Friday. That means it's time for a look at what's new in theaters. Film critic Richard Krauss joins us now live with his thoughts on some new releases. Okay, Richard, I know lots of Star Wars fans looking forward to this one, The Mandalorian and Grogu. This is the latest installment in this iconic franchise. Give us your thoughts.
10: Yep, first big screen movie in almost 7 years. It's been about 6.5, 7 years. And this is, just as the title suggests, a big action adventure starring the Mandalorian, the intergalactic bounty hunter, played by Pedro Pascal on the television show on Disney Plus, and his sidekick, his ward, Grogu, who for the first three seasons or so of the show, people referred to as Baby Yoda before they actually gave him a name. And this is sort of an old-fashioned kind of movie in the sense that it is a little bit light on story, but there's, because it is in IMAX, it is big, it's loud, the set pieces are quite elaborate, but there's not a lot of depth to the storytelling here. That kind of doesn't matter, though, to a certain extent, because you have this great relationship between the Mandalorian and Grogu, and it's father and son. It's, you know, father and child. It is a really lovely, kind of funny, touching, almost heartwarming relationship between the two of them. So I wish the storytelling had been a bit more ambitious, but I was kind of won over by Grogu. So I gave it 3 out of 5 stars, and it is in theaters now.
9: How could you not love that cute little face, Richard? All right, I Love Boosters. This is about professional shoplifters who wage war on a cutthroat designer. I'm a fan of Kiki Palmer. So, like, what did you think?
10: I'm also a fan of Kiki Palmer. She leads this band of shoplifters who are kind of like Robin Hoods. They steal from this rich designer and then sell her clothes at a deep discount in these makeshift stores that they create in their apartments. The designer is played by Demi Moore, who really desperately wants to put them out of business, put the Boosters out of business. And then about midway through this movie, it becomes something else. It turns into like a science fiction movie when one of the characters turns up with this device that allows them to teleport from one place to another. Yeah. It becomes a condemnation of sweatshops. It is about capitalism. It is about the way the world works, rich get richer, that kind of thing. There's so much happening here in such an interesting way that director Boots Riley, I can't imagine how this guy's mind works, because this film will keep you guessing from scene to scene to scene. I defy anyone to sit there and go, oh, I know what's going to happen next, because here's the thing, you don't. So I gave I Love Boosters, which I loved Boosters, 4 stars out of 5.
9: Wow. Would you describe it as a comedy or an action film?
10: No, it's an absurd comedy with elements of action.
9: All right, then. Okay, next we have Passenger. This is a folk horror film. A young couple witness a fatal crash, and then bad things happen.
10: Bad things happen afterwards. So when we first meet them, they live in Brooklyn in a beautiful apartment that for some reason I can't still figure out. They decide to give up and move into a van and drive across the country. We come across this car accident and they stop to see if they can help. They can't. The driver has already passed away, but they pick up a passenger. They pick up this demon who feeds off their fear and their panic, and they spend the rest of the movie trying to get rid of them. The thing about this movie is they talk about the lore and they talk about what this demon could be. What, you know, when are we going to see him next? How is he going to manifest himself? They talk about all the horror that they don't actually really show you. They do a little bit. There's a couple of really spooky scenes here, but mostly the creep factor is at a low ebb. So I gave Passenger, which is now in theaters, 2.5 stars out of 5.
9: All right, Richard Krause, thank you so much. We'll see you next week.
10: See you then.

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And bail reform that protects our neighborhoods. We're making every corner of Ontario safer to make all of Ontario safer. That's how we protect Ontario.

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1: The Blue Jays kicked off a homestand against the Pittsburgh Pirates tonight.
2: Slashes it down the right field line. It's a fair ball.
1: The Jays had a one-run lead in the eighth inning, but would tack on a few more runs to extend that lead. Reliever Louis Varland, who came on in the eighth, didn't allow a hit as Toronto wins their third straight game, beating the Pirates 6-2. They'll play game two tomorrow afternoon with first pitch going just after 3 p.m. A new documentary is out about Canadian soccer legend Christine Sinclair. It's called Kind of a Big Deal. CTV's Sean Leithong recently sat down with Sinclair and talked about what it was like to see her career on screen.
3: She's the all-time leading goal scorer in international soccer history.
4: Christine Sinclair!
3: Today, an animated short documentary about the Canadian soccer star's life has been released, titled Christine Sinclair, Kind of a Big Deal.
5: So what, I just like say my name?
6: I think it's kind of fitting. I like to be in the background and not have the spotlight on me, and people are kind of pushing me into it.
7: Six World Cups, four Olympics, 23 years in red and white.
3: The eight-minute film is narrated by actor Ryan Reynolds and directed by animator Ian Duffy. Available on YouTube, Apple TV, and Roku, Sinclair wanted her story told in a sharp, fun way that can be easily understood.
6: So I hope for young kids it's inspirational. I hope for young kids that they learn that the path isn't always like a straight arrow where you want to go. There's ups and downs, and that's okay.
3: Sinclair scored 190 international goals for Canada, her first coming at age 16.
5: Everything that could go wrong went wrong.
3: The film touches on setbacks like failing to win a game at the 2011 World Cup, personal loss in her mother and first soccer coach Sandra due to MS, to the high of winning Olympic gold in 2021. But for the athlete, her greatest moment came here in Canada.
6: The opening game of the World Cup here in Canada in 2015, you know, walking out in front of 60,000 screaming Canadians, just a moment that as a female soccer player, I never thought I would have the privilege of experiencing and getting to experience that with my best friends.
3: Sinclair scoring the only goal to beat China 1-0, and that proud moment was a milestone for female athletes moving towards a world where women's professional soccer, hockey, and basketball all exist in this country.
6: It's pretty surreal. I dreamt of that my entire career, to be able to play at home and or as a kid to be able to go watch women play sports. It's pretty crazy that it's here and it's thriving.
3: And it's a climate she herself helped create, having advocated for equal pay for the men's and women's national team that was finally ratified just last year. Having retired in 2024, Sinclair's part of the ownership group of the Northern Super League's Vancouver Rise. As for the World Cup coming here next month, she's excited to play a different role.
6: I haven't been able to be a soccer fan, so I'm excited to go to some games and just soak it all in and just become part of the madness that is coming.
3: Though it is the biggest stage, Christine Sinclair's presence at any international soccer match will surely be noticed because she's kind of a big deal. Sean Leithong, CTV News.
1: 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For Lindsay Morrison and all of us here at CTV News, have a good night. I'm Zoraida Allman. Andrea and Raheem will have your next newscast tomorrow at 6.

0: A deadly collision in Cabbage Town. A female pedestrian is dead after she was struck by a cement truck this afternoon. Good evening. Police say the 39-year-old woman was crossing the street near Parliament and Girard during the busy noon hour when she was struck. Now video that shows the moments before the deadly incident is helping to provide more information about what could have happened. CTV's Beth McDonnell joins us live from Cabbage Town with the details. Beth.
1: Sarita, tonight people in Cabbage Town are sad and disturbed over this loss of light, loss of life. Some people have been bringing flowers to this bus pole. It is just meters away from the place where she was struck and killed. A cement truck is stopped, straddling the crosswalk at Parliament and Girard, the place this afternoon a 39-year-old woman was struck and killed.
2: I looked at the, there was a cement truck, and I can see somebody under the cement truck. And I was scared, so I get into it. I don't want to look at, like, what happens.
3: All the customers start looking at the direction of intersection and say, well, what happened?
1: This man works at a restaurant just a few meters away from the collision. He says he heard a sound before seeing confusion and the chaos of emergency responders arriving. But it wasn't until he saw video capturing the incident he understood more.
3: This lady right there.
1: In the footage shared with CTV News, the cement truck is seen stopped at the red light. Now watch the woman with the red bag walking south on Parliament. She turns left onto Girard and seems to walk between the white and black cars before going out of sight in front of the cement truck. When the light turns green, the truck advances, appearing to hit the woman.
4: Life-saving measures were taken right away. Despite the best efforts of the emergency services personnel, the female pedestrian, age 39, I can sadly say, has been pronounced deceased and was pronounced deceased at the scene.
1: The collision happened shortly before 12:30. Toronto police say the southbound cement truck started to move from a stopped position, and the woman was walking across Parliament from west to east in the north crosswalk when she was struck.
2: Accident happens all the time in that corner, and people should, you know, be careful when they're driving on that side.
3: I feel sorry for, you know, the lady who died, and also the driver who he didn't do anything wrong. It just it was a really unfortunate situation.
1: Officers say the driver remained at the scene. Anyone with information or video is asked to contact police. Reporting live, I'm Beth McDonnell. Zoraida, back to you.
0: Thank you, Beth. One person is dead following a collision in Scugog Township. It happened just before 7 a.m. on Highway 712, just north of Blue Mountain Road. A dump truck collided with a vehicle. The truck driver was not hurt. The other driver was pronounced dead on scene. The cause of the crash is under investigation. And to another deadly crash, this one in Scarborough. The head-on collision left a male passenger dead. Two others have critical injuries. CTV's John Musselman with the details.
5: This viewer video was taken just seconds after the devastating head-on crash. Motorists and neighbors can be seen rescuing a woman from the wreckage, and they carry her onto a front yard. She can be heard saying the other car came out of nowhere. Police say a Nissan Altima crossed the center line on Shepherd Avenue East, north of Kingston Road, and struck a white Volkswagen Jetta. It happened around 10 o'clock last night. This neighbor says he heard a loud bang and he ran outside.
6: We heard the crash, and that's what made us come outside and it was a very, very loud bang. Some of the victims were being helped out of the vehicles by some passerbys. They were lifting them out. So the girl was lifted out and she was put on the train.
5: This neighbor didn't want to be identified, but she says it was a frantic scene and she called 911.
7: I immediately ran out to see if I could help in any way. As I was approaching the second car, there was gasoline on the floor, smoke, and a spark of fire. So then I decided to call the police right away.
5: A 42-year-old passenger in the Nissan was pronounced dead at the scene. A 38-year-old driver was transported to hospital in life-threatening condition. A 32-year-old driver and a 42-year-old passenger in the Volkswagen were both seriously injured. Police initially said one person was arrested for suspected impaired driving, but in an update this morning, their investigation revealed that person was not the driver of the vehicle and no criminal charges have been laid. The posted speed limit here is 60 kilometers an hour, but neighbors say it's a problem.
6: This street here have been, you know, people are driving at extreme high speeds on this street.
5: The cause of the accident remains under investigation. John Musselman, CTV News.
0: And we'll have more news in a moment. Here's a live look right now at the downtown skyline. It is 14 degrees under partly cloudy skies. Lindsay Morrison has our first look at the forecast. Well, Zoraida, we've made it to the weekend. It's going to be a bit of a wet and wild one, though, in parts of Ontario. We've got a big low-pressure system coming in, and it is going to give us a bit of a soaking for Saturday. Overnight tonight, though, we stay dry, mainly cloudy skies, still a bit windy out there, and an overnight low of 11 degrees is actually normal for this time of year, but that's as warm as it's going to get all day tomorrow. And as you can see, it's going to be soggy. Coming up, we'll give you an idea of just how much rain is in the forecast. Plus, we'll talk about some weather improvements as the week goes on. All those details are ahead. For now, though, Zoraida, back over to you.
8: Thank you, Lindsay. The parents of a 14-year-old girl missing for nearly a week are continuing to ask for help from the public to help find their daughter. Esther was last seen just after midnight last Saturday near Bathurst and Hotspur Road, just south of the 401. That was about a half hour after she was seen in Earl Bales Park. We have since learned Esther lives with autism.
9: She's very, very smart. I worry that she's going to be too trusting, that somebody will have ill intentions. I don't know where she is, so it's really, really concerning.
10: Yeah, she's extremely bright. Yeah. Like I said the other day, if you just had a conversation with her, you'd have no clue that she was on the spectrum.
11: Yeah.
10: You'd think she was just a genius and very articulate. You might think she's a 25-year-old, not that she's a 14-year-old. Yeah. That's really how it affects her. It just makes her smarter, and you know, she thinks 10 steps ahead of everybody else.
8: Anyone who believes they may have seen Esther is asked to contact police. There's also a dedicated QR code and a phone number where information can be submitted that could potentially lead to her being found. One of two people charged in the death of a baby in Innisfil in 2024 was released on bail today. 31-year-old Anthony Fasulo walked out of the Barrie courthouse this afternoon. Fasulo is charged with manslaughter. His bail conditions include a curfew, a ban on owning weapons, and he is not to be alone with a child or in a position to care for a child. South Simcoe police say a four-month-old died in hospital in Toronto 2 days after being found with injuries in a home on Innisfil on November 8th, 2024. On Wednesday, police executed search warrants at a home in Barrie and made two arrests. In addition to the charge against Fasulo, a 26-year-old woman is accused of failing to provide the necessities of life. Police have released images of a suspect wanted in a sexual assault investigation in Scarborough. They are trying to identify this man. According to investigators, an 8-year-old girl was sexually assaulted inside a store near Finch and McCowan on May 12th. The girl also reports being followed and grabbed by the suspect before she was able to alert family members. Police say the man fled after being confronted by a family member. Anyone with information can contact Toronto Police Sex Crimes Unit or Crime Stoppers. Coming up here on CTV News, film critic Richard Krause joins us for what's new in theaters, including the latest installment in the Star Wars franchise. Outdoor concert season is here, and anyone heading to Bruno Mars tomorrow night is probably going to want to pack a poncho or two. It's looking pretty unsettled. In fact, we're forecasting anywhere from 20 to 30 millimeters of rain through the day tomorrow, but some areas will see even more than that. Stay with us. A full look at your weekend weather forecast is just ahead.

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1: It's been 25 years since the last sighting of the Cashmen from Oliver's. We've been hearing rumors that a new generation of heroes are here, the Cashmen.
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7: 14 degrees right now as we take a live look at the Toronto skyline. We'll drop a few more degrees through the overnight, but it will stay dry. Tomorrow morning is when the rain starts to move in. Some of that could be steady at times. We're also looking at gusty winds. A really wet weekend ahead. Here's Lindsay with details.
8: Well, Zoraida, not only is it going to be rainy tomorrow, but it's also going to be quite windy again, and it's going to be chilly. So maybe not the best day for spending some time outside, but improvements do come for Sunday afternoon. And then I think there's a few days you're going to like next week. Weather is brought to you by the Presler Law Firm Injury Lawyers. You don't pay unless they win. Hopefully you had a chance to get outside today and enjoy at the very least the dry conditions. We had varying amounts of sun and cloud today. There was a bit of a high level cloud veil over that blue sky, but again, it was dry. And even though it was below seasonal with a brisk easterly wind, didn't feel too bad out there. Might not be so comfortable as we make our way into the day tomorrow, though. We've got some wet weather beginning Saturday morning. So by about mid morning, most parts of the GTA are seeing that rain. And then it is going to be steady at times through the afternoon into the evening hours and perhaps the overnight as well. Waking up on Sunday morning, still a bit unsettled with some remnant showers and mainly cloudy. In the afternoon, though, some of this cloud cover is going to break up. Our temperature is going to rise on Sunday afternoon, so at least we can look forward to that. And then as early as Monday, we are back into a more extended period of sunshine, and the middle part of next week is looking wonderful, too. But as mentioned, 20 to 30 millimeters of rain for us here locally, and that's really just through the day tomorrow. Some areas are going to see closer to 50 millimeters of rain by the time all is said and done. So do take care around any rivers, waterways, or streams this weekend. They could be running higher and faster. Our overnight temperature tonight is seasonal for a change, 11 degrees. But here's the thing, that's about as warm as it's going to get tomorrow. We might climb to 12, but for the most part, our afternoon temperature is going to be around 11 degrees. And you'll notice that that is 10 degrees below seasonal. So yes, an unsettled day with some strong easterly winds that are just going to be sticking around right through the day on Saturday, changing direction and settling down into the day on Sunday. This is your weekend forecast. We're back to seasonal temperature-wise for Sunday with a high of 20 degrees. That'll feel like a nice change after Saturday. And then into the early part of next week, temperatures in the mid-20s. And not only that, but we've got a nice sunny stretch to look forward to right through into next weekend. Have a great weekend, everyone. That's your look at the weather. Zoraida, back to you.
7: Thank you, Lindsay. And Bruno Mars is set to kick off the summer concert series at Rogers Stadium this weekend. Our CTV News chopper was over the venue in North York where crews were setting up. for the first of five shows beginning tomorrow night. Now, as Lindsay mentioned, there is rain in the forecast. Live Nation is reminding people to dress appropriately because the shows will go on, rain or shine. People heading to Rogers Stadium for a show this summer are being urged to take transit, as ticket holders will get free TTC rides after each concert. Now, getting to Rogers Stadium may be a bit more difficult for anyone planning to take the GO. There will be no service at Downsview Park on the Barry Line on May 23rd, 24th, or 30th. Metrolink says the track will be shut down for expansion work. Meanwhile, there will also be no GO train service on the Lakeshore West Line between Aldershot and Union Station this weekend because of track upgrades. Well, it's a chance to go behind the scenes at some of the city's most famous attractions this weekend. On Saturday and Sunday, Doors Open Toronto is inviting people to explore more than 160 buildings with guided tours and special programs across the city. For the first time this year, people can get a tour inside typically off-limits areas of the CN Tower. Other sites welcoming visitors include City Hall, Netflix Canada, and the historic Don Jail. Summer plans are heating up and the city has decided Church Street is the place to be. Council has voted to close a portion of the vibrant downtown neighborhood to cars as part of a pilot project. CTV's Mike Walker reports.
2: For 2 months this summer, a stretch of Church Street in the heart of the village will be for pedestrians only.
9: I think it'll draw people into the neighborhood.
10: For the summer, it's a wonderful idea. It'll get people active and out.
2: City Council giving the green light for the pilot that will see Church Street car-free between Wellesley and Alexander from June 19th until August 21st. The cross East and West Streets will remain open to vehicles.
11: I think we're just making it safer for people.
2: City Councilor Chris Moyse championed the idea, inspired by a similar plan in Montreal.
11: And this is one of the things we can do to actually boost businesses even further here in the village.
12: We'll have tables in the street, picnic tables, we'll have activations, but it's just more of a place to people to gather.
2: The executive director of the BIA says removing vehicles will be good for local businesses, pointing to evidence from Montreal.
12: Montreal has proven 83% businesses increased.
2: Adding that people are likely to stay in the neighborhood longer. Business owners like George Pratt are hoping to draw new customers.
13: COVID came and we never quite recovered from that, but this is going to give us a chance to introduce ourselves to a whole new group of people.
2: Especially with the pilot coinciding with the FIFA World Cup and Pride.
14: New customers hopefully to the area, new visitors. It's just going to add to the enchantment of the village in the summer.
2: But a memo from staff raised concerns about congestion, crowd management, as well as conflicts with ongoing construction.
15: Just don't think there's enough pedestrian traffic to warrant it, and I think it's just a nuisance for people having to go to Yonge Street or to Jarvis Street to go around it.
16: Now closing one of the remaining thoroughfares to get to the Gardner, to get from north to south. Curious to see what the congestion is like.
2: Council did approve an amendment introduced by Brad Bradford that gives the general manager of transportation services the authority to cancel the pilot due to unacceptable impacts or concerns around traffic, safety, security, and emergency response times.
17: When we're limiting road closures due to FIFA and other related congestion concerns, I think it's a bit of a risk right now to shut down a street in its entirety.
2: But Moyse insists this pilot is well thought out.
11: We've actually worked very closely with transportation services, waste management, Toronto Police, paramedic, fire as well. So we've taken every contingency in place.
2: Now the BIA hopes this pilot could one day become permanent in the summer months. Councillor Moyse added that he would like to see it replicated in other parts of the city in the future. Mike Walker, CTV News.

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1: Yeah, Larry was playing like crazy.
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9: It's Friday. That means it's time for a look at what's new in theaters. Film critic Richard Krauss joins us now live with his thoughts on some new releases. Okay, Richard, I know lots of Star Wars fans looking forward to this one. The Mandalorian and Grogu. This is the latest installment in this iconic franchise. Give us your thoughts.
10: Yep, first big screen movie in almost 7 years. It's been about 6.5, 7 years. And this is, just as the title suggests, a big action adventure starring the Mandalorian, the intergalactic bounty hunter, played by Pedro Pascal on the television show on Disney Plus, and his sidekick, his ward, Grogu, who for the first 3 seasons or so of the show, people referred to as Baby Yoda before they actually gave him a name. And this is sort of an old-fashioned kind of movie in the sense that it is a little bit light on story, but there's, because it is in IMAX, it is big, it's loud, the set pieces are quite elaborate, but there's not a lot of depth to the storytelling here. That kind of doesn't matter, though, to a certain extent, because you have this great relationship between the Mandalorian and Grogu, and it's father and son. It's, you know, father and child. It is a really lovely, kind of funny, touching, almost heartwarming relationship between the two of them. So I wish the storytelling had been a bit more ambitious, but I was kind of won over by Grogu. So I gave it 3 out of 5 stars, and it is in theaters now.
9: How could you not love that cute little face, Richard? All right, I Love Boosters. This is about professional shoplifters who wage war on a cutthroat designer. I'm a fan of Kiki Palmer. So, like, what did you think?
10: I'm also a fan of Kiki Palmer. She leads this band of shoplifters who are kind of like Robin Hoods. They steal from this rich designer and then sell her clothes at a deep discount in these makeshift stores that they create in their apartments. The designer is played by Demi Moore, who really desperately wants to put them out of business, put the Boosters out of business. And then about midway through this movie, it becomes something else. It turns into like a science fiction movie when one of the characters turns up with this device that allows them to teleport from one place to another. Yeah. It becomes a condemnation of sweatshops. It is about capitalism. It is about the way the world works, rich get richer, that kind of thing. There's so much happening here in such an interesting way that director Boots Riley, I can't imagine how this guy's mind works, because this film will keep you guessing from scene to scene to scene. I defy anyone to sit there and go, oh, I know what's going to happen next, because here's the thing, you don't. So I gave I Love Boosters, which I loved Boosters, 4 stars out of 5.
9: Wow, would you describe it as a comedy or an action film?
10: No, it's an absurd comedy with elements of action.
9: All right, then. Okay, next we have Passenger. This is a folk horror film. A young couple witness a fatal crash, and then bad things happen.
10: Bad things happen afterwards. So when we first meet them, they live in Brooklyn in a beautiful apartment that for some reason I can't still figure out. They decide to give up and move into a van and drive across the country. We come across this car accident and they stop to see if they can help. They can't. The driver has already passed away, but they pick up a passenger. They pick up this demon who feeds off their fear and their panic, and they spend the rest of the movie trying to get rid of them. The thing about this movie is they talk about the lore and they talk about what this demon could be. What, you know, when are we going to see him next? How is he going to manifest himself? They talk about all the horror that they don't actually really show you. They do a little bit. There's a couple of really spooky scenes here, but mostly the creep factor is at a low ebb. So I gave Passenger, which is now in theaters, 2.5 stars out of 5.
9: All right, Richard Krause, thank you so much. We'll see you next week.
10: See you then.

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5: The Blue Jays kicked off a homestand against the Pittsburgh Pirates tonight.
6: Slashes it down the right field line. It's a fair ball.
5: The Jays had a one-run lead in the eighth inning, but would tack on a few more runs to extend that lead. Reliever Louis Varland, who came on in the eighth, didn't allow a hit as Toronto wins their third straight game, beating the Pirates 6-2. They'll play game two tomorrow afternoon with first pitch going just after 3 p.m. A new documentary is out about Canadian soccer legend Christine Sinclair. It's called Kind of a Big Deal. CTV's Sean Lethong recently sat down with Sinclair and talked about what it was like to see her career on screen.
7: She's the all-time leading goal scorer in international soccer history.
8: Christine Sinclair!
7: Today, an animated short documentary about the Canadian soccer star's life has been released, titled Christine Sinclair, Kind of a Big Deal.
9: So what, I just like say my name?
10: I think it's kind of fitting. I like to be in the background and not have the spotlight on me, and people are kind of pushing me into it.
11: Six World Cups. 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
7: The 8-minute film is narrated by actor Ryan Reynolds and directed by animator Eon Duffy. Available on YouTube, Apple TV, and Roku, Sinclair wanted her story told in a sharp, fun way that can be easily understood.
10: So I hope for young kids it's inspirational. I hope for young kids that they learn that the path isn't always like a straight arrow where you want to go. There's ups and downs, and that's okay.
7: Sinclair scored 190 international goals for Canada, her first coming at age 16.
9: Everything that could go wrong went wrong.
7: The film touches on setbacks like failing to win a game at the 2011 World Cup, personal loss in her mother and first soccer coach Sandra due to MS, to the high of winning Olympic gold in 2021. But for the athlete, her greatest moment came here in Canada.
10: The opening game of the World Cup here in Canada in 2015, you know, walking out in front of 60,000 screaming Canadians, just a moment that as a female soccer player, I never thought I would have the privilege of experiencing and getting to experience that with my best friends.
7: Sinclair scoring the only goal to beat China 1-0, and that proud moment was a milestone for female athletes moving towards a world where women's professional soccer, hockey, and basketball all exist in this country.
10: It's pretty surreal. I dreamt of that my entire career, to be able to play at home and or as a kid to be able to go watch women play sports. It's pretty crazy that it's here and it's thriving.
7: And it's a climate she herself helped create, having advocated for equal pay for the men's and women's national team that was finally ratified just last year. Having retired in 2024, Sinclair's part of the ownership group of the Northern Super League's Vancouver Rise. As for the World Cup coming here next month, she's excited to play a different role.
10: I haven't been able to be a soccer fan, so I'm excited to go to some games and just soak it all in and just become part of the madness that is coming.
7: Though it is the biggest stage, Christine Sinclair's presence at any international soccer match will surely be noticed because she's kind of a big deal. Sean Lethong, CTV News.
5: And that's our report for this evening. 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For Lindsay Morrison and all of us here at CTV News, have a good night. I'm Zoraida Allman. Andrea and Raheem will have your next newscast tomorrow at 6.

0: 39-year-old woman is dead after being hit by a cement truck at Parliament in Girard. We'll have more details coming up. The parents of a teen girl missing for almost a week, speaking out once again, appealing for help to bring Esther home. One of two people charged in the death of a baby in Innisfil in 2024 was released on bail today. We'll have all those details in moments. This is Toronto's breaking news, CP24. I'm Liz West. And a woman's dead after being struck by a cement truck in Cabbagetown. Chopper 24 was over the scene. This is Parliament and Girard, where the incident took place around the noon hour. Police say the pedestrian was crossing Parliament Street in the crosswalk when she was struck by the southbound truck, which began to move when the light changed green.
1: Emergency services were on scene within minutes. However, they did locate a female victim with severe trauma. Life-saving measures were taken right away. Despite the best efforts of the emergency services personnel, the female pedestrian, age 39, I can sadly say, has been pronounced deceased and was pronounced deceased at the scene here.
2: Accident happens all the time in that corner. Always. And people should, you know, be careful when they're driving on that side.
3: I feel sorry for, you know, the lady who died and also the driver who, he didn't do anything wrong. It just, it was a really unfortunate situation.
0: And police asking anyone who witnessed the collision to please come forward. Investigators also appealing for businesses and residents in the area of Girard and Parliament who may have security camera footage of the collision to contact traffic services. And we're learning more details about a head-on collision last night, which left a man dead and three people injured. This happened at Shepherd and Van Dorf Street, east of Meadowvale, around 10 last night. Police say a silver Nissan Altima crossed the center line and struck a white Volkswagen Jetta. The 38-year-old man driving the Nissan suffered life-threatening injuries. His 42-year-old male passenger died at the scene. A 32-year-old woman and 49-year-old man have in the Volkswagen have serious injuries, and police say a person was arrested at the scene, but the investigation revealed they were not the driver of either vehicle. No criminal charges have been laid, and the investigation is ongoing. And a deadly crash east of Uxbridge today. A dump truck and a passenger vehicle collided on Highway 712 near Blue Mountain Road before 7 this morning. Both vehicles caught fire. OPP say as a result of the collision, the driver of the passenger vehicle died. The truck driver not injured. And police have released images of a suspect wanted in a sexual assault investigation in Scarborough. They're trying to identify this man. According to investigators, an 8-year-old girl was sexually assaulted inside a store near Finch and McCowan on May 12th. The girl also reports being followed and grabbed by the suspect before she was able to alert family members. Police say the man fled after being confronted by a family member, and anyone with information could please contact the Toronto Police Sex Crimes Unit or Crime Stoppers. And one of two people charged in the death of a baby in Innisfil in 2024 was released on bail today. 31-year-old Anthony Fasulo walked out of the Barrie Courthouse this afternoon. Fasulo is charged with manslaughter. His bail conditions include a curfew, a ban on owning weapons, and he's not able to be alone with a child or in a position to care for a child. And South Simcoe police say a 4-month-old died in hospital in Toronto 2 days after being found with injuries in a home in Innisfil on November 8th of 2024. On Wednesday, police executed search warrants at a home in Barrie, and then they made 2 arrests. This in addition to the charge against Fasulo, a 26-year-old woman is accused of failing to provide the necessities of life. And the parents of a 14-year-old missing girl who's been gone for nearly a week are asking for your help to find her daughter. Esther was last seen shortly after midnight last Saturday in the area of Bathurst and Hotspur Road. That's just south of the 401. That was about a half hour after she was seen in Earl Bills Park. We've since learned Esther is on the autism spectrum. Her parents, Joe and Shira, were at Earl Bills today. That's where a command post has been set up, hoping someone has information that can help track her down.
4: Every hour that goes by, we're very concerned for her safety. She's vulnerable. I don't know where she is. The police have put in tremendous effort into finding her, and the public has put in tremendous effort into finding her. We need the public to be our eyes and our ears.
5: We ask that anybody who's, you know, I guess in the Bathurst and Wilson area, who has footage along Bathurst, going south, please go through your records. You know, we think, we don't know the exact time that the police saw, but, you know, any time, you know, from the last time we saw her around 11:30 p.m. going on throughout the night, you know, if it would be a tremendous help for the police and for us.
0: And anyone who believes they've seen Esther is asked to call police immediately. There's also a dedicated QR code on the Toronto Police website, along with the phone number you see here, where information can be submitted that could lead to her being found. This is Toronto's breaking news. CP24, the NDP calling on the provincial government to scrap the HST on all food and drinks to help Ontario residents with affordability. Those details coming up.
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0: A new bill from the Ontario NDP would see the HST scrapped on all food and drinks sold in grocery stores, and it would also promote competition in the grocery sector. For a closer look at this, we're joined by CP24's Sija Liu. Sija?
13: Liz, right now when you go to the grocery store, most of your essential items like vegetables, fruits, meats, and dairy are tax-free. Well, the NDP wants to take it a step further and reduce and eliminate taxes on all food and drinks at the grocery store. So this would include your pre-packaged meals. For example, if you go to the grocery store and get a salad, a rotisserie chicken, the NDP wants to make that tax-free. Now, the second part of this bill that they're proposing has to do with making it harder for big box grocery stores to push out smaller shops. They would like the government to end lease deals that let chains like Loblaws and Sobeys block cheaper competition from opening up shop nearby. Now, this comes after Manitoba's NDP government made similar changes over there. Take a listen to what Ontario NDP leader Marit Stiles had to say.
14: This is where you come to get your prepared foods. So this is where, if you're a working parent, you're coming home after a long day. Increasingly, people are working harder, longer days. They're going to pick up, you know, maybe a little fried fish, some noodles, a few things to help make it a little easier when they get home to feed the family. This is what this is going to impact the most. And what we heard and what we've seen from our colleagues in Manitoba, and I was there right after their budget was introduced, and this is one of the main planks in their budget, is that that has had been very well received by community members and also by the folks like Seafood City. You know, they welcome that opportunity because they see firsthand what the families that come here are dealing with every day.
13: Now, one industry that is worried about this bill is the restaurant industry. Restaurants Canada says this type of change would allow an unfair advantage to grocery stores because the same item would be taxed differently depending on where the consumer buys it. Here are some more of their concerns.
15: He has referenced Manitoba and what Manitoba is doing. And we have a big concern with that, because what Manitoba has done is it has said that if you want to buy a rotisserie chicken in a grocery store, you get a PST break on that. But if you want to buy that same rotisserie chicken in a restaurant, well, you don't get the tax break. So what they've effectively done in Manitoba, if they follow through and pass the bill as is, they'll be handing a, what would be, if they did the same thing in Ontario, an 8% advantage to grocery stores over restaurants. And they'd be giving that same advantage to potentially convenience stores, depending on how they're doing it.
13: And Restaurants Canada has wrote a letter to the Ontario NDP asking that if they do any tax exemptions, to include restaurants in that as well. And that if they don't, this could lead to things such as a drop in revenue for restaurants, job losses as well. But as for when we could see this come into fruition, we do know that MPPs will be discussing this issue on Monday. Liz?
0: Okay, we'll see what happens on Monday then. Thanks so much for that. CP24's Sija Liu. This is Toronto's breaking news. CP24, some relief at the pumps to kick off the weekend, and there's even a little bit more on the way. We'll have those details coming up.
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7: Closed captioning of this CP24 program is brought to you by Diamond and Diamond Lawyers, Canada's largest personal injury law firm with over $1 billion in total settlements.

0: person in Ontario has tested negative for Ebola after returning from Ethiopia with symptoms consistent with the disease. A bit of relief for drivers at the pumps this morning as gas prices dropped overnight in the GTA, and another price drop expected for tomorrow. Bruno Mars kicks off the summer concert season at Rogers Stadium tomorrow. We'll have more on what you need to know if you're headed to the show. Stay with CP24 for more on these stories. For further details, head to cp24.com and the CP24 app. And City Council has approved a pedestrian pilot project that will close down a portion of Church Street to cars for 2 months. The approval will create a pedestrian-only area. It'll go from Wellesley Street to Alexander Street. That runs between June 19th and August 21st. And that includes the World Cup. Councillors also voted in favor of an escape hatch amendment to the project, which grants city staff the authority to cancel the project if it causes serious congestion issues.
1: I think the community needs to do whatever it needs to do to maintain its closeness. And I know it's going to be havoc for traffic probably, but I think, and there is always a concern about drug use, and especially around here. And but I do think having people out on the street does make it safer. And so, you know what, why not? Life is short. Let's just do what we can.
0: And Kelly Jackson with Destination Toronto tells CP24 that this pilot will provide an opportunity for businesses, residents, and visitors.
2: Church of Wellesley is an iconic neighborhood in the city. It's definitely the home to Pride and so many other great businesses, so many other great events throughout the year. So, you know, it's a good fit. It's also really well connected in terms of proximity to transit. And so I think, you know, when we think looking forward, how we're going to be able to continue to build off the success, hopefully, of this pilot and others, that gives us some lessons that we'll be able to take forward and find other spaces in the city to look for, too, to extend these kind of opportunities.
0: And this stretch of Church has been closed to vehicles before during Pride and Hamilton. And meanwhile, City Council has rejected the idea seeking a referendum question on the Ford government's plans to expand Billy Bishop Airport. The motion was put forward by Councillors Diane Sachs and Josh Matlow. They wanted a question on this fall's municipal ballot asking Torontonians whether or not the city should cooperate with the plan to allow jets at Billy Bishop Airport. Mayor Olivia Chow said some on the council felt the airport question could overshadow other election issues, including affordability.
3: All of those issues will then be overshadowed by the waterfront Billy Bishop Airport. And some of the suburban councillors that issue was not as critically important for them as making life more affordable for people. So that's why they did not want to, they didn't support the referendum.
0: And the motion was defeated by a vote of 16-9. And some relief at the pumps to kick off the weekend. And there's even a little bit more on the way. Prices fell about 9 cents a liter overnight. And Canadians for Affordable Energy President Dan McTague says a further 4 cent drop is expected tomorrow. That will bring prices down to an average near a dollar.

0: $1.80 a liter. McTague also expects diesel prices to drop 5 cents on Saturday.
1: Markets are reacting, within a microsecond to any rumor or comment that's made by President Trump or comments regarding the potential for a ceasefire or a peace agreement. All this week, we've been talking about, prices dropping as a result of what could be a clearing in the Strait of Hormuz someday. Now, we've done this, and I'm counting it, 8 times. Where, the job owning, as they refer to it as by the president or someone within the White House, has markets in a lather, believing everything's going to be fine, and suddenly we realize it isn't.
0: McTague says he expects prices to rise about 3 or 4 cents on Sunday. And Canada's top doctor says a person in Ontario tested negative for Ebola after returning from Ethiopia. We learned 2 days ago that someone was being assessed in hospital after returning from East Africa. Dr. Joss Reimer, Chief Public Officer of Health, says the risk of Ebola spreading in Canada remains low. Now, new screening measures came into effect on Wednesday at points of entry to Canada. The head of the World Health Organization says there's almost 750 suspected cases and 177 suspected deaths. This related to the outbreak, largely centered in the Democratic Republic of Congo. This is Toronto's breaking news. CP24 Bruno Mars kicks off the summer concert season at Rogers Stadium tomorrow. We'll have more on what you need to know if you're headed to the show coming up.
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0: The summer concert season at Rogers Stadium kicks off tomorrow. Chopper 24 over the concert venue in North York today. That's where crews setting up for the first of 5 Bruno Mars shows tomorrow night. With rain in the forecast, Live Nation's reminding concert goers, dress appropriately because performance will go ahead, rain or shine. People heading to Rogers Stadium for a show this summer being urged to take transit. Ticket holders will get free TTC rides after each show. And a new documentary has been released about Canadian soccer icon Christine Sinclair. And CTV's Sean Lethong recently spoke with Sinclair about the film titled Christine Sinclair, Kind of a Big Deal.
15: She's the all-time leading goal scorer in international soccer history.
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15: Today, an animated short documentary about the Canadian soccer star's life has been released, titled Christine Sinclair, Kind of a Big Deal.
17: So what, I just like... say my name?
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15: The eight-minute film is narrated by actor Ryan Reynolds and directed by animator Ian Duffy. Available on YouTube, Apple TV, and Roku, Sinclair wanted her story told in a sharp, fun way that can be easily understood.
18: So I hope for young kids it's inspirational. I hope for young kids that they learn that the path isn't always like a straight arrow where you want to go. There's ups and downs, and that's okay.
15: Sinclair scored 190 international goals for Canada, her first coming at age 16.
17: Everything that could go wrong went wrong.
15: The film touches on setbacks like failing to win a game at the 2011 World Cup, personal loss in her mother and first soccer coach Sandra due to MS, to the high of winning Olympic gold in 2021. But for the athlete, her greatest moment came here in Canada.
18: The opening game of the World Cup here in Canada in 2015, you know, walking out in front of 60,000 screaming Canadians. Just a moment that, as a female soccer player, I never thought I would have the privilege of experiencing, and getting to experience that with my best friends.
15: Sinclair scoring the only goal to beat China 1-0. And that proud moment was a milestone for female athletes moving towards a world where women's professional soccer, hockey, and basketball all exist in this country.
18: It's pretty surreal. I dreamt of that my entire career, to be able to play at home and or as a kid to be able to go watch women play sports. It's pretty crazy that it's here and it's thriving.
15: And it's a climate she herself helped create, having advocated for equal pay for the men's and women's national team that was finally ratified just last year. Having retired in 2024, Sinclair's part of the ownership group of the Northern Super League's Vancouver Rise. As for the World Cup coming here next month, she's excited to play a different role.
18: I haven't been able to be a soccer fan, so I'm excited to go to some games and just soak it all in and just become part of the madness that is coming.
15: Though it is the biggest stage, Christine Sinclair's presence at any international soccer match will surely be noticed because she's kind of a big deal. Sean Lethong, CTV News.
0: She sure is. And the Blue Jays opened up an interleague series at home tonight with the Pittsburgh Pirates.
6: Slashes it down the right field line. It's a fair ball.
0: The Jays had a one-run lead in the eighth before adding some insurance, and reliever Louis Varland, who came on in the eighth, did not allow a hit, and the Jays beat the Pirates 6-2. They'll play game two tomorrow afternoon at 3:07. This is Toronto's breaking news, CP24, and it's another weekend, which means new movies hitting theaters. After the break, we'll catch up with film critic Richard Krause.

0: Katie Dawson. I'm a singer-songwriter. I write and perform all my own music. You can find my music on all streaming services. But here's the thing with that. You don't actually own your music, and there's data tracking involved. Wouldn't it be nice to own something you love? All of my music is available in hard copy directly from my website, katiedawson.ca, whether that's vinyl, CD, or even cassettes. Check out this record right here. It's glow-in-the-dark vinyl. Or how about this one? There's 24-karat gold leaf flake directly in the vinyl. This has never been done before on a vinyl record. Records should be fun, unique, and collectible. And the music on them should be great, too. Do you like rock and roll, folk, country, and rockabilly? Well, I've done all that and more, and I think you'll love it. Don't believe me? Just ask them.
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1: Hey, never touch the buttons.
0: So cute. Star Wars, The Mandalorian and Grogu is the first Star Wars film to be released in theaters in almost 7 years. And film critic Richard Krauss says, if you're a fan of the Disney Plus television show that inspired this movie, then it's like binge watching 4 or 5 episodes in a row. But it's also bigger, louder, and the action scenes are a little bit more spectacular.
2: It all boils down to the relationship between the Mandalorian, played by Pedro Pascal, the intergalactic bounty hunter, and Grogu, who, if you're not a fan of the show, you've probably heard about Baby Yoda. It is their relationship that really sells this. Grogu is impossibly cute. The action sequences are a bit of fun. It's pretty thin on story, but I think the fans of this series will get a kick out of this. It's called Star Wars, The Mandalorian and Grogu, and it's got a great cameo from Martin Scorsese, of all people, playing a four-armed fry cook. So I give it 3 out of 5 stars, and it's in theaters now.
3: I call it triple F, fashion forward philanthropy. I know how to spell philanthropy. Branding, though.
0: I Love Booster stars Keke Palmer and Demi Moore. Krauss says director Boots Riley lets his imagination run wild in this one. The film follows a group of boosters or shoplifters who steal really high-end boutique-style clothing and then resell it in makeshift shops in their apartments, but then run into a bit of a problem with the designer, played by Moore.
2: And then it becomes a science fiction movie when someone shows up with a machine that allows them to teleport from one place to another. It is about exploitive working situations, sweatshops, that kind of thing. It's about capitalism. It's about following your dream. It's about a lot of stuff. But it's wrapped up in a really fun package. And I liked that you don't know where this is going from one scene to the next. It surprises and sometimes confounds in all the best ways. So I say I Love Boosters gets 4 out of 5 stars, and it's in theaters now.
0: That's a lot of stars. This is Toronto's breaking news, CP24. We'll have a look at Toronto's top stories next.

0: A deadly collision in Cabbage Town. A female pedestrian is dead after she was struck by a cement truck this afternoon. Good evening. Police say the 39-year-old woman was crossing the street near Parliament and Girard during the busy noon hour when she was struck. Now video that shows the moments before the deadly incident is helping to provide more information about what could have happened. CTV's Beth McDonnell joins us live from Cabbage Town with the details. Beth.
1: Sarita, tonight people in Cabbage Town are sad and disturbed over this loss of life. Some people have been bringing flowers to this bus pole. It is just meters away from the place where she was struck and killed. A cement truck is stopped, straddling the crosswalk at Parliament in Girard, the place this afternoon a 39-year-old woman was struck and killed.
2: I looked at the, there was a cement truck, and I can see somebody under the cement truck. And I was scared, so I get into it. I don't want to look at, like, what happens.
3: All the customers start looking at the direction of intersection and say, well, what happened?
1: This man works at a restaurant just a few meters away from the collision. He says he heard a sound before seeing confusion and the chaos of emergency responders arriving. But it wasn't until he saw video capturing the incident he understood more.
3: This lady right there.
1: In the footage shared with CTV News, the cement truck is seen stopped at the red light. Now watch the woman with the red bag walking south on Parliament. She turns left onto Girard and seems to walk between the white and black cars before going out of sight in front of the cement truck. When the light turns green, the truck advances, appearing to hit the woman.
4: Life-saving measures were taken right away. Despite the best efforts of the emergency services personnel, the female pedestrian, age 39, I can sadly say, has been pronounced deceased and was pronounced deceased at the scene.
1: The collision happened shortly before 12:30. Toronto police say the southbound cement truck started to move from a stopped position, and the woman was walking across Parliament from west to east in the north crosswalk when she was struck.
2: Accident happens all the time in that corner, and people should, you know, be careful when they're driving on that side.
3: I feel sorry for, you know, the lady who died, and also the driver who he didn't do anything wrong. It just it was a really unfortunate situation.
1: Officers say the driver remained at the scene. Anyone with information or video is asked to contact police. Reporting live, I'm Beth McDonnell. Zoraida, back to you.
0: Thank you, Beth. One person is dead following a collision in Scugog Township. It happened just before 7 a.m. on Highway 712, just north of Blue Mountain Road. A dump truck collided with a vehicle. The truck driver was not hurt. The other driver was pronounced dead on scene. The cause of the crash is under investigation. And to another deadly crash, this one in Scarborough. The head-on collision left a male passenger dead. Two others have critical injuries. CTV's John Musselman with the details.
5: This viewer video was taken just seconds after the devastating head-on crash. Motorists and neighbors can be seen rescuing a woman from the wreckage, and they carry her onto a front yard. She can be heard saying the other car came out of nowhere. Police say a Nissan Altima crossed the center line on Shepherd Avenue East, north of Kingston Road, and struck a white Volkswagen Jetta. It happened around 10 o'clock last night. This neighbor says he heard a loud bang and he ran outside.
6: We heard the crash, and that's what made us come outside, and it was a very, very loud bang. Some of the victims were being helped out of the vehicles by some passerbys. They were lifting them out. So the girl was lifted out and she was put on the train.
5: This neighbor didn't want to be identified, but she says it was a frantic scene and she called 911.
7: I immediately ran out to see if I could help in any way. As I was approaching the second car, there was gasoline on the floor, smoke, and a spark of fire. So then I decided to call the police right away.
5: A 42-year-old passenger in the Nissan was pronounced dead at the scene. A 38-year-old driver was transported to hospital in life-threatening condition. A 32-year-old driver and a 42-year-old passenger in the Volkswagen were both seriously injured. Police initially said one person was arrested for suspected impaired driving, but in an update this morning, their investigation revealed that person was not the driver of the vehicle and no criminal charges have been laid. The posted speed limit here is 60 kilometers an hour, but neighbors say it's a problem.
6: This street here have been, you know, people are driving extreme high speeds on this street.
5: The cause of the accident remains under investigation. John Musselman, CTV News.
0: And we'll have more news in a moment. Here's a live look right now at the downtown skyline. It is 14 degrees under partly cloudy skies. Lindsay Morrison has our first look at the forecast. Well, Zoraida, we've made it to the weekend. It's going to be a bit of a wet and wild one, though, in parts of Ontario. We've got a big low-pressure system coming in, and it is going to give us a bit of a soaking for Saturday. Overnight tonight, though, we stay dry, mainly cloudy skies, still a bit windy out there, and an overnight low of 11 degrees is actually normal for this time of year, but that's as warm as it's going to get all day tomorrow. And as you can see, it's going to be soggy. Coming up, we'll give you an idea of just how much rain is in the forecast. Plus, we'll talk about some weather improvements as the week goes on. All those details are ahead. For now, though, Zoraida, back over to you.
8: Thank you, Lindsay. The parents of a 14-year-old girl missing for nearly a week are continuing to ask for help from the public to help find their daughter. Esther was last seen just after midnight last Saturday near Bathurst and Hotspur Road, just south of the 401. That was about a half hour after she was seen in Earl Bales Park. We have since learned Esther lives with autism.
9: She's very, very smart. I worry that she's going to be too trusting, that somebody will have ill intentions. I don't know where she is, so it's really, really concerning.
10: Yeah, she's extremely bright. Yeah. Like I said the other day, she, and if you just had a conversation with her, you would have no clue that she was on the spectrum.
11: Yeah.
10: You'd think she was just a genius and very articulate. You might think she's a 25-year-old, not that she's a 14-year-old. Yeah. That's really how it affects her. It just makes her smarter and, you know, she thinks 10 steps ahead of everybody else.
8: Anyone who believes they may have seen Esther is asked to contact police. There's also a dedicated QR code and a phone number where information can be submitted that could potentially lead to her being found. One of two people charged in the death of a baby in Innisfil in 2024 was released on bail today. 31-year-old Anthony Fasulo walked out of the Barrie courthouse this afternoon. Fasulo is charged with manslaughter. His bail conditions include a curfew, a ban on owning weapons, and he is not to be alone with a child or in a position to care for a child. South Simcoe police say a four-month-old died in hospital in Toronto 2 days after being found with injuries in a home on Innisfil on November 8th, 2024. On Wednesday, police executed search warrants at a home in Barrie and made two arrests. In addition to the charge against Fasulo, a 26-year-old woman is accused of failing to provide the necessities of life. Police have released images of a suspect wanted in a sexual assault investigation in Scarborough. They are trying to identify this man. According to investigators, an 8-year-old girl was sexually assaulted inside a store near Finch and McCowan on May 12th. The girl also reports being followed and grabbed by the suspect before she was able to alert family members. Police say the man fled after being confronted by a family member. Anyone with information can contact Toronto Police Sex Crimes Unit or Crime Stoppers. Coming up here on CTV News, film critic Richard Krause joins us for what's new in theaters, including the latest installment in the Star Wars franchise.
0: Outdoor concert season is here, and anyone heading to Bruno Mars tomorrow night is probably going to want to pack a poncho or two. It's looking pretty unsettled. In fact, we're forecasting anywhere from 20 to 30 millimeters of rain through the day tomorrow, but some areas will see even more than that. Stay with us. A full look at your weekend weather forecast is just ahead.

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8: It's 14 degrees right now as we take a live look at the Toronto skyline. We'll drop a few more degrees through the overnight, but it will stay dry. Tomorrow morning is when the rain starts to move in. Some of that could be steady at times. We're also looking at gusty winds. A really wet weekend ahead. Here's Lindsay with details.
9: Well, Zoraida, not only is it going to be rainy tomorrow, but it's also going to be quite windy again, and it's going to be chilly. So maybe not the best day for spending some time outside, but improvements do come for Sunday afternoon. And then I think there's a few days you're going to like next week. Weather is brought to you by the Presler Law Firm Injury Lawyers. You don't pay unless they win. Hopefully you had a chance to get outside today and enjoy at the very least the dry conditions. We had varying amounts of sun and cloud today. There was a bit of a high-level cloud veil over that blue sky, but again, it was dry, and even though it was below seasonal, with a brisk easterly wind, didn't feel too bad out there. Might not be so comfortable as we make our way into the day tomorrow, though. We've got some wet weather beginning Saturday morning, so by about mid-morning, most parts of the GTA are seeing that rain, and then it is going to be steady at times through the afternoon into the evening hours and perhaps the overnight as well. Waking up on Sunday morning, still a bit unsettled with some remnant showers and mainly cloudy. In the afternoon, though, some of this cloud cover is going to break up. Our temperature is going to rise on Sunday afternoon, so at least we can look forward to that. And then as early as Monday, we are back into a more extended period of sunshine, and the middle part of next week is looking wonderful too. But as mentioned, 20 to 30 millimeters of rain for us here locally, and that's really just through the day tomorrow. Some areas are going to see closer to 50 millimeters of rain by the time all is said and done. So do take care around any rivers, waterways, or streams this weekend. They could be running higher and faster. Our overnight temperature tonight is seasonal for a change, 11 degrees. But here's the thing, that's about as warm as it's going to get tomorrow. We might climb to 12, but for the most part, our afternoon temperature is going to be around 11 degrees. And you'll notice that that is 10 degrees below seasonal. So yes, an unsettled day with some strong easterly winds that are just going to be sticking around right through the day on Saturday, changing direction and settling down into the day on Sunday. This is your weekend forecast. We're back to seasonal temperature-wise for Sunday with a high of 20 degrees. That'll feel like a nice change after Saturday. And then into the early part of next week, temperatures in the mid-20s. And not only that, but we've got a nice sunny stretch to look forward to right through into next weekend. Have a great weekend, everyone. That's your look at the weather. Zoraida, back to you.
8: Thank you, Lindsay. And Bruno Mars is set to kick off the summer concert series at Rogers Stadium this weekend. Our CTV News chopper was over the venue in North York where crews were setting up
9: for the first of five shows beginning tomorrow night. Now, as Lindsay mentioned, there is rain in the forecast. Live Nation is reminding people to dress appropriately because the shows will go on, rain or shine. People heading to Rogers Stadium for a show this summer are being urged to take transit, as ticket holders will get free TTC rides after each concert. Now, getting to Rogers Stadium may be a bit more difficult for anyone planning to take the GO. There will be no service at Downsview Park on the Barrie line on May 23rd, 24th, or 30th. Metrolink says the track will be shut down for expansion work. Meanwhile, there will also be no GO train service on the Lakeshore West line between Aldershot and Union Station this weekend because of track upgrades. Well, it's a chance to go behind the scenes at some of the city's most famous attractions this weekend. On Saturday and Sunday, Doors Open Toronto is inviting people to explore more than 160 buildings with guided tours and special programs across the city. For the first time this year, people can get a tour inside typically off-limits areas of the CN Tower. Other sites welcoming visitors include City Hall, Netflix Canada, and the historic Don Jail. Summer plans are heating up and the city has decided Church Street is the place to be. Council has voted to close a portion of the vibrant downtown neighborhood to cars as part of a pilot project. CTV's Mike Walker reports.
4: For 2 months this summer, a stretch of Church Street in the heart of the village will be for pedestrians only.
10: I think it'll draw people into the neighborhood.
11: For the summer, it's a wonderful idea. It'll get people active and out.
4: City Council giving the green light for the pilot that will see Church Street car-free between Wellesley and Alexander from June 19th until August 21st. The cross East and West Streets will remain open to vehicles.
12: I think we're just making it safer for people.
4: City Councilor Chris Moyse championed the idea, inspired by a similar plan in Montreal.
12: And this is one of the things we can do to actually boost businesses even further here in the village.
13: We'll have tables in the street, picnic tables, we'll have activations, but it's just more of a place to people to gather.
4: The executive director of the BIA says removing vehicles will be good for local businesses, pointing to evidence from Montreal.
13: Montreal has proven 83% businesses increased.
4: Adding that people are likely to stay in the neighborhood longer. Business owners like George Pratt are hoping to draw new customers.
14: COVID came and we never quite recovered from that, but this is going to give us a chance to introduce ourselves to a whole new group of people.
4: Especially with the pilot coinciding with the FIFA World Cup and Pride.
15: New customers hopefully to the area, new visitors. It's just going to add to the enchantment of the village in the summer.
4: But a memo from staff raised concerns about congestion, crowd management, as well as conflicts with ongoing construction.
16: Just don't think there's enough pedestrian traffic to warrant it. And I think it's just a nuisance for people having to go to Yonge Street or to Jarvis Street to go around it.
17: Now closing one of the remaining thoroughfares to get to the Gardner, to get from north to south. Curious to see what the congestion is like.
4: Council did approve an amendment introduced by Brad Bradford that gives the general manager of transportation services the authority to cancel the pilot due to unacceptable impacts or concerns around traffic, safety, security, and emergency response times.
18: When we're limiting road closures due to FIFA and other related congestion concerns, I think it's a bit of a risk right now to shut down a street in its entirety.
4: But Moyse insists this pilot is well thought out.
12: We've actually worked very closely with transportation services, waste management, Toronto Police, paramedic, fire as well. So we've taken every contingency in place.
4: Now the BIA hopes this pilot could one day become permanent in the summer months. Councillor Moyse added that he would like to see it replicated in other parts of the city in the future. Mike Walker, CTV News.

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6: It's Friday. That means it's time for a look at what's new in theaters. Film critic Richard Krauss joins us now live with his thoughts on some new releases. Okay, Richard, I know lots of Star Wars fans looking forward to this one, The Mandalorian and Grogu. This is the latest installment in this iconic franchise. Give us your thoughts.
7: Yep, first big screen movie in almost 7 years. It's been about 6.5, 7 years. And this is, just as the title suggests, a big action adventure starring the Mandalorian, the intergalactic bounty hunter, played by Pedro Pascal on the television show on Disney Plus, and his sidekick, his ward, Grogu, who for the first 3 seasons or so of the show, people referred to as Baby Yoda before they actually gave him a name. And this is sort of an old-fashioned kind of movie in the sense that it is a little bit light on story, but there's, because it is in IMAX, it is big, it's loud, the set pieces are quite elaborate, but there's not a lot of depth to the storytelling here. That kind of doesn't matter, though, to a certain extent, because you have this great relationship between the Mandalorian and Grogu, and it's father and son. It's, you know, father and child. It is a really lovely, kind of funny, touching, almost heartwarming relationship between the two of them. So I wish the storytelling had been a bit more ambitious, but I was kind of won over by Grogu. So I gave it 3 out of 5 stars, and it is in theaters now.
6: How could you not love that cute little face, Richard? All right, I Love Boosters. This is about professional shoplifters who wage war on a cutthroat designer. I'm a fan of Kiki Palmer, so like, what did you think?
7: I'm also a fan of Kiki Palmer. She leads this band of shoplifters who are kind of like Robin Hoods. They steal from this rich designer and then sell her clothes at a deep discount in these makeshift stores that they create in their apartments. The designer is played by Demi Moore, who really desperately wants to put them out of business, put the Boosters out of business. And then about midway through this movie, it becomes something else. It turns into like a science fiction movie when one of the characters turns up with this device that allows them to teleport from one place to another. Yeah. It becomes a condemnation of sweatshops. It is about capitalism. It is about the way the world works, rich get richer, that kind of thing. There's so much happening here in such an interesting way that director Boots Riley, I can't imagine how this guy's mind works, because this film will keep you guessing from scene to scene to scene. I defy anyone to sit there and go, oh, I know what's going to happen next, because here's the thing, you don't. So I gave I loved Boosters, 4 stars out of 5.
6: Wow, would you describe it as a comedy or an action film?
7: No, it's an absurd comedy with elements of action.
6: All right, then. Okay, next we have Passenger. This is a folk horror film. A young couple witness a fatal crash, and then bad things happen.
7: Bad things happen afterwards. So when we first meet them, they live in Brooklyn in a beautiful apartment that for some reason I can't still figure out. They decide to give up and move into a van and drive across the country. We come across this car accident and they stop to see if they can help. They can't. The driver has already passed away, but they pick up a passenger. They pick up this demon who feeds off their fear and their panic, and they spend the rest of the movie trying to get rid of them. The thing about this movie is they talk about the lore and they talk about what this demon could be. What, you know, when are we going to see him next? How is he going to manifest himself? They talk about all the horror that they don't actually really show you. They do a little bit. There's a couple of really spooky scenes here, but mostly the creep factor is at a low ebb. So I gave Passenger, which is now in theaters, 2.5 stars out of 5.
6: All right, Richard Krause, thank you so much. We'll see you next week.
7: See you then.

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6: Believe it.
7: The Blue Jays kicked off a homestand against the Pittsburgh Pirates tonight.
8: Slashes it down the right field line. It's a fair ball.
7: The Jays had a one-run lead in the eighth inning, but would tack on a few more runs to extend that lead. Reliever Louis Varland, who came on in the eighth, didn't allow a hit as Toronto wins their third straight game, beating the Pirates 6-2. They'll play game two tomorrow afternoon with first pitch going just after 3 p.m. A new documentary is out about Canadian soccer legend Christine Sinclair. It's called Kind of a Big Deal. CTV's Sean Leithong recently sat down with Sinclair and talked about what it was like to see her career on screen.
9: She's the all-time leading goal scorer in international soccer history.
10: Christine Sinclair!
9: Today, an animated short documentary about the Canadian soccer star's life has been released, titled Christine Sinclair, Kind of a Big Deal.
11: So what, I just like say my name?
12: I think it's kind of fitting. I like to be in the background and not have the spotlight on me, and people are kind of pushing me into it.
13: Six World Cups, four Olympics, 23 years in red and white.
9: The eight-minute film is narrated by actor Ryan Reynolds and directed by animator Ian Duffy. Available on YouTube, Apple TV, and Roku, Sinclair wanted her story told in a sharp, fun way that can be easily understood.
12: So I hope for young kids it's inspirational. I hope for young kids that they learn that the path isn't always like a straight arrow where you want to go. There's ups and downs, and that's okay. And
9: Sinclair scored 190 international goals for Canada, her first coming at age 16.
11: Everything that could go wrong went wrong.
9: The film touches on setbacks like failing to win a game at the 2011 World Cup, personal loss in her mother and first soccer coach Sandra due to MS, to the high of winning Olympic gold in 2021. But for the athlete, her greatest moment came here in Canada.
12: The opening game of the World Cup here in Canada in 2015, you know, walking out in front of 60,000 screaming Canadians, just a moment that as a female soccer player, I never thought I would have the privilege of experiencing and getting to experience that with my best friends.
9: Sinclair scoring the only goal to beat China 1-0, and that proud moment was a milestone for female athletes moving towards a world where women's professional soccer, hockey, and basketball all exist in this country.
12: It's pretty surreal. I dreamt of that my entire career, to be able to play at home and or as a kid to be able to go watch women play sports. It's pretty crazy that it's here and it's thriving.
9: And it's a climate she herself helped create, having advocated for equal pay for the men's and women's national team that was finally ratified just last year. Having retired in 2024, Sinclair's part of the ownership group of the Northern Super League's Vancouver Rise. As for the World Cup coming here next month, she's excited to play a different role.
12: I haven't been able to be a soccer fan, so I'm excited to go to some games and just soak it all in and just become part of the madness that is coming.
9: Though it is the biggest stage, Christine Sinclair's presence at any international soccer match will surely be noticed because she's kind of a big deal. Sean Leithong, CTV News.
7: And that's our report for this evening. 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For Lindsay Morrison and all of us here at CTV News, have a good night. I'm Zoraida Allman. Andrea and Raheem will have your next newscast tomorrow at 6.

0: 39-year-old woman is dead after being hit by a cement truck at Parliament in Girard. We'll have more details coming up. The parents of a teen girl missing for almost a week, speaking out once again, appealing for help to bring Esther home. One of two people charged in the death of a baby in Innisfil in 2024 was released on bail today. We'll have all those details in moments. This is Toronto's breaking news, CP24. I'm Liz West. And a woman's dead after being struck by a cement truck in Cabbage Town. Chopper 24 was over the scene. This is Parliament and Girard, where the incident took place around the noon hour. Police say the pedestrian was crossing Parliament Street in the crosswalk when she was struck by the southbound truck, which began to move when the light changed green.
1: Emergency services were on scene within minutes. However, they did locate a female victim with severe trauma. Life-saving measures were taken right away. Despite the best efforts of the emergency services personnel, the female pedestrian, age 39, I can sadly say, has been pronounced deceased and was pronounced deceased at the scene here.
2: Accident happens all the time in that corner. Always. And people should, you know, be careful when they're driving on that side.
3: I feel sorry for, you know, the lady who died and also the driver who, he didn't do anything wrong. It just, it was a really unfortunate situation.
0: And police asking anyone who witnessed the collision to please come forward. Investigators also appealing for businesses and residents in the area of Girard and Parliament who may have security camera footage of the collision to contact traffic services. And we're learning more details about a head-on collision last night, which left a man dead and three people injured. This happened at Shepherd and Van Dorf Street, east of Meadowvale, around 10 last night. Police say a silver Nissan Altima crossed the center line and struck a white Volkswagen Jetta. The 38-year-old man driving the Nissan suffered life-threatening injuries. His 42-year-old male passenger died at the scene. A 32-year-old woman and 49-year-old man in the Volkswagen have serious injuries, and police say a person was arrested at the scene, but the investigation revealed they were not the driver of either vehicle. No criminal charges have been laid, and the investigation is ongoing. And a deadly crash east of Uxbridge today. A dump truck and a passenger vehicle collided on Highway 712 near Blue Mountain Road before 7 this morning. Both vehicles caught fire. OPP say as a result of the collision, the driver of the passenger vehicle died. The truck driver not injured. And police have released images of a suspect wanted in a sexual assault investigation in Scarborough. They're trying to identify this man. According to investigators, an 8-year-old girl was sexually assaulted inside a store near Finch and McCowan on May 12th. The girl also reports being followed and grabbed by the suspect before she was able to alert family members. Police say the man fled after being confronted by a family member, and anyone with information could please contact the Toronto Police Sex Crimes Unit or Crime Stoppers. And one of two people charged in the death of a baby in Innisfil in 2024 was released on bail today. 31-year-old Anthony Fasulo walked out of the Barrie Courthouse this afternoon. Fasulo is charged with manslaughter. His bail conditions include a curfew, a ban on owning weapons, and he's not able to be alone with a child or in a position to care for a child. And South Simcoe police say a 4-month-old died in hospital in Toronto 2 days after being found with injuries in a home in Innisfil on November 8th of 2024. On Wednesday, police executed search warrants at a home in Barrie, and then they made two arrests. This in addition to the charge against Fasulo, a 26-year-old woman is accused of failing to provide the necessities of life. And the parents of a 14-year-old missing girl who's been gone for nearly a week are asking for your help to find her daughter. Esther was last seen shortly after midnight last Saturday in the area of Bathurst and Hotspur Road. That's just south of the 401. That was about a half hour after she was seen in Earl Bills Park. We've since learned Esther is on the autism spectrum. Her parents, Joe and Shira, were at Earl Bills today. That's where a command post has been set up, hoping someone has information that can help track her down.
4: Every hour that goes by, we're very concerned for her safety. She's vulnerable. I don't know where she is. The police have put in tremendous effort into finding her, and the public has put in tremendous effort into finding her. We need the public to be our eyes and our ears.
5: We ask that anybody who's, you know, I guess in the Bathurst and Wilson area, who has footage along Bathurst going south, please go through your records. You know, we think, we don't know the exact time that the police saw, but, you know, any time, you know, from the last time we saw her around 11:30 p.m. going on throughout the night, you know, if it would be a tremendous help for the police and for us.
0: And anyone who believes they've seen Esther is asked to call police immediately. There's also a dedicated QR code on the Toronto Police website, along with the phone number you see here, where information can be submitted that could lead to her being found. This is Toronto's breaking news. CP24, the NDP calling on the provincial government to scrap the HST on all food and drinks to help Ontario residents with affordability. Those details coming up.
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0: A new bill from the Ontario NDP would see the HST scrapped on all food and drinks sold in grocery stores, and it would also promote competition in the grocery sector. For a closer look at this, we're joined by CP24's Sija Liu. Sija?
22: Liz, right now when you go to the grocery store, most of your essential items like vegetables, fruits, meats, and dairy are tax-free. Well, the NDP wants to take it a step further and reduce and eliminate taxes on all food and drinks at the grocery store. So this would include your pre-packaged meals. For example, if you go to the grocery store and get a salad, a rotisserie chicken, the NDP wants to make that tax-free. Now, the second part of this bill that they're proposing has to do with making it harder for big box grocery stores to push out smaller shops. They would like the government to end lease deals that let chains like Loblaws and Sobeys block cheaper competition from opening up shop nearby. Now, this comes after Manitoba's MDP government made similar changes over there. Take a listen to what Ontario NDP leader Marit Stiles had to say.
23: This is where you come to get your prepared foods. So this is where, if you're a working parent, you're coming home after a long day. Increasingly, people are working harder, longer days. They're going to pick up, you know, maybe a little fried fish, some noodles, a few things to help make it a little easier when they get home to feed the family. This is what this is going to impact the most. And what we heard and what we've seen from our colleagues in Manitoba, and I was there right after their budget was introduced, and this is one of the main planks in their budget, is that that has had been very well received by community members and also by the folks like Seafood City. You know, they welcome that opportunity because they see firsthand what the families that come here are dealing with every day.
22: Now, one industry that is worried about this bill is the restaurant industry. Restaurants Canada says this type of change would allow an unfair advantage to grocery stores because the same item would be taxed differently depending on where the consumer buys it. Here are some more of their concerns.
1: He has referenced Manitoba and what Manitoba is doing. And we have a big concern with that, because what Manitoba has done is it has said that if you want to buy a rotisserie chicken in a grocery store, you get a PST break on that. But if you want to buy that same rotisserie chicken in a restaurant, well, you don't get the tax break. So what they've effectively done in Manitoba, if they follow through and pass the bill as is, they'll be handing a, what would be, if they did the same thing in Ontario, an 8% advantage to grocery stores over restaurants. And they'd be giving that same advantage to potentially convenience stores, depending on how they're doing it.
22: And Restaurants Canada has wrote a letter to the Ontario NDP asking that if they do any tax exemptions, to include restaurants in that as well. And that if they don't, this could lead to things such as a drop in revenue for restaurants, job losses as well. But as for when we could see this come into fruition, we do know that MPPs will be discussing this issue on Monday. Liz?
0: Okay, we'll see what happens on Monday then. Thanks so much for that. CP24's Sija Liu. This is Toronto's breaking news. CP24, some relief at the pumps to kick off the weekend, and there's even a little bit more on the way. We'll have those details coming up.
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0: person in Ontario has tested negative for Ebola after returning from Ethiopia with symptoms consistent with the disease. A bit of relief for drivers at the pumps this morning as gas prices dropped overnight in the GTA, and another price drop expected for tomorrow. Bruno Mars kicks off the summer concert season at Rogers Stadium tomorrow. We'll have more on what you need to know if you're headed to the show. Stay with CP24 for more on these stories. For further details, head to cp24.com and the CP24 app. And City Council has approved a pedestrian pilot project that will close down a portion of Church Street to cars for 2 months. The approval will create a pedestrian-only area. It'll go from Wellesley Street to Alexander Street. That runs between June 19th and August 21st. And that includes the World Cup. Councillors also voted in favor of an escape hatch amendment to the project, which grants city staff the authority to cancel the project if it causes serious congestion issues.
1: I think the community needs to do whatever it needs to do to maintain its closeness. And I know it's going to be havoc for traffic probably, but I think, and there is always a concern about drug use, and especially around here. And but I do think having people out on the street does make it safer. And so, you know what, why not? Life is short. Let's just do what we can.
0: And Kelly Jackson with Destination Toronto tells CP24 that this pilot will provide an opportunity for businesses, residents, and visitors.
2: Church on Wellesley is an iconic neighborhood in the city. It's definitely the home to Pride and so many other great businesses, so many other great events throughout the year. So, you know, it's a good fit. It's also really well connected in terms of proximity to transit. And so I think, you know, when we think looking forward, how we're going to be able to continue to build off the success, hopefully, of this pilot and others, that gives us some lessons that we'll be able to take forward and find other spaces in the city to look for, too, to extend these kind of opportunities.
0: And this stretch of Church has been closed to vehicles before during Pride and Hamilton. And meanwhile, City Council has rejected the idea seeking a referendum question on the Ford government's plans to expand Billy Bishop Airport. The motion was put forward by Councillors Diane Sachs and Josh Matlow. They wanted a question on this fall's municipal ballot asking Torontonians whether or not the city should cooperate with the plan to allow jets at Billy Bishop Airport. Mayor Olivia Chow said some on the council felt the airport question could overshadow other election issues, including affordability.
3: All of those issues will then be overshadowed by the waterfront Billy Bishop Airport. And some of the suburban councillors that issue was not as critically important for them as making life more affordable for people. So that's why they did not want to, they didn't support the referendum.
0: And the motion was defeated by a vote of 16-9. And some relief at the pumps to kick off the weekend, and there's even a little bit more on the way. Prices fell about 9 cents a liter overnight, and Canadians for Affordable Energy President Dan McTague says a further 4 cent drop is expected tomorrow. That will bring prices down to an average near $1.80 a liter. McTague also expects diesel prices to drop 5 cents on Saturday.
4: Markets are reacting, within a microsecond to any rumor or comment that's made by President Trump or comments regarding the potential for a ceasefire or a peace agreement. All this week, we've been talking about, prices dropping as a result of what could be a clearing in the Strait of Hormuz someday. Now, we've done this, and I'm counting it, 8 times, where, the jawboning, as they refer to it as by the president or

0: someone within the White House has markets in a lather, believing everything's going to be fine, and suddenly we realize it isn't.
1: McTagg says he expects prices to rise about 3 or 4 cents on Sunday. And Canada's top doctor says a person in Ontario tested negative for Ebola after returning from Ethiopia. We learned 2 days ago that someone was being assessed in hospital after returning from East Africa. Dr. Joss Reimer, Chief Public Officer of Health, says the risk of Ebola spreading in Canada remains low. Now, new screening measures came into effect on Wednesday at points of entry to Canada. The head of the World Health Organization says there's almost 750 suspected cases and 177 suspected deaths. This related to the outbreak, largely centered in the Democratic Republic of Congo. This is Toronto's breaking news. CP24 Bruno Mars kicks off the summer concert season at Rogers Stadium tomorrow. We'll have more on what you need to know if you're headed to the show coming up.
2: GP Canada propels Formula One back to Montreal for one of the most unpredictable and exciting races of the season.
3: The McLarens collide! Cars everywhere! George Russell wins! He's done it!
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4: Begin!
5: Ooh, nice watch! 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Yes! 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
1: The summer concert season at Rogers Stadium kicks off tomorrow. Chopper 24 over the concert venue in North York today. That's where crews setting up for the first of 5 Bruno Mars shows tomorrow night. With rain in the forecast, Live Nation's reminding concert goers, dress appropriately because performance will go ahead, rain or shine. People heading to Rogers Stadium for a show this summer being urged to take transit. Ticket holders will get free TTC rides after each show. And a new documentary has been released about Canadian soccer icon Christine Sinclair. And CTV's Sean Leithong recently spoke with Sinclair about the film titled Christine Sinclair, Kind of a Big Deal.
18: She's the all-time leading goal scorer in international soccer history.
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20: So what, I just like say my name?
21: 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I like to be in the background and not have the spotlight on me, and people are kind of pushing me into it.
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18: The 8-minute film is narrated by actor Ryan Reynolds and directed by animator Ian Duffy. Available on YouTube, Apple TV, and Roku, Sinclair wanted her story told in a sharp, fun way that can be easily understood.
21: So I hope for young kids it's inspirational. I hope for young kids that they learn that the path isn't always like a straight arrow where you want to go. There's ups and downs, and that's okay.
18: Sinclair scored 190 international goals for Canada, her first coming at age 16.
20: Everything that could go wrong went wrong.
18: The film touches on setbacks like failing to win a game at the 2011 World Cup, personal loss in her mother and first soccer coach Sandra due to MS, to the high of winning Olympic gold in 2021. But for the athlete, her greatest moment came here in Canada.
21: The opening game of the World Cup here in Canada in 2015, you know, walking out in front of 60,000 screaming Canadians, just a moment that as a female soccer player, I never thought I would have the privilege of experiencing and getting to experience that with my best friends.
18: Sinclair scoring the only goal to beat China 1-0. And that proud moment was a milestone for female athletes moving towards a world where women's professional soccer, hockey, and basketball all exist in this country.
21: It's pretty surreal. I dreamt of that my entire career, to be able to play at home and or as a kid to be able to go watch women play sports. It's pretty crazy that it's here and it's thriving.
18: And it's a climate she herself helped create, having advocated for equal pay for the men's and women's national team that was finally ratified just last year. Having retired in 2024, Sinclair's part of the ownership group of the Northern Super League's Vancouver Rise. As for the World Cup coming here next month, she's excited to play a different role.
21: I haven't been able to be a soccer fan, so I'm excited to go to some games and just soak it all in and just become part of the madness that is coming.
18: Though it is the biggest stage, Christine Sinclair's presence at any international soccer match will surely be noticed because she's kind of a big deal. Sean Lethong, CTV News.
1: She sure is. And the Blue Jays opened up an interleague series with at home tonight with the Pittsburgh Pirates.
4: Slashes it down the right field line. It's a fair.
1: The Jays had a one-run lead in the eighth before adding some insurance, and reliever Louis Varland, who came on in the eighth, did not allow a hit, and the Jays beat the Pirates 6-2. They'll play game two tomorrow afternoon at 3:07. This is Toronto's breaking news, CP24, and it's another weekend, which means new movies hitting theaters. After the break, we'll catch up with film critic Richard Krause.

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8: And there's plenty of new movies to watch this weekend.
9: Hey, never touch the buttons.
8: So cute. Star Wars, The Mandalorian and Grogu is the first Star Wars film to be released in theaters in almost 7 years. And film critic Richard Krause says, if you're a fan of the Disney Plus television show that inspired this movie, then it's like binge watching 4 or 5 episodes in a row. But it's also bigger, louder, and the action scenes are a little bit more spectacular.
10: It all boils down to the relationship between the Mandalorian, played by Pedro Pascal, the intergalactic bounty hunter, and Grogu, who, if you're not a fan of the show, you've probably heard about Baby Yoda. It is their relationship that really sells this. Grogu is impossibly cute. The action sequences are a bit of fun. It's pretty thin on story, but I think the fans of this series will get a kick out of this. It's called Star Wars, The Mandalorian and Grogu, and it's got a great cameo from Martin Scorsese, of all people, playing a four-armed fry cook. So I give it 3 out of 5 stars, and it's in theaters now.
11: I call it Triple F, fashion-forward philanthropy. I know how to spell philanthropy. Branding, though.
8: I Love Booster stars Keke Palmer and Demi Moore. Krause says director Boots Riley lets his imagination run wild in this one. The film follows a group of boosters or shoplifters who steal really high-end boutique-style clothing and then resell it in makeshift shops in their apartments, but then run into a bit of a problem with the designer, played by Moore.
10: And then it becomes a science fiction movie when someone shows up with a machine that allows them to teleport from one place to another. It is about exploitive working situations, sweatshops, that kind of thing. It's about capitalism. It's about following your dream. It's about a lot of stuff, but it's wrapped up in a really fun package. And I liked that you don't know where this is going from one scene to the next. It surprises and sometimes confounds in all the best ways. So I say I Love Boosters gets 4 out of 5 stars, and it's in theaters now.
8: That's a lot of stars. This is Toronto's breaking news, CP24. We'll have a look at Toronto's top stories next.

0: A deadly collision in Cabbage Town. A female pedestrian is dead after she was struck by a cement truck this afternoon. Good evening. Police say the 39-year-old woman was crossing the street near Parliament and Girard during the busy noon hour when she was struck. Now video that shows the moments before the deadly incident is helping to provide more information about what could have happened. CTV's Beth McDonnell joins us live from Cabbage Town with the details. Beth.
1: Sarita, tonight people in Cabbage Town are sad and disturbed over this loss of life. Some people have been bringing flowers to this bus pole. It is just meters away from the place where she was struck and killed. A cement truck is stopped, straddling the crosswalk at Parliament and Girard, the place this afternoon a 39-year-old woman was struck and killed.
2: I looked at the, there was a cement truck, and I can see somebody under the cement truck. And I was scared, so I get into it. I don't want to look at, like, what happens.
3: All the customers start looking at the direction of intersection and say, well, what happened?
1: This man works at a restaurant just a few meters away from the collision. He says he heard a sound before seeing confusion and the chaos of emergency responders arriving. But it wasn't until he saw video capturing the incident he understood more.
3: This lady right there.
1: In the footage shared with CTV News, the cement truck is seen stopped at the red light. Now watch the woman with the red bag walking south on Parliament. She turns left onto Girard and seems to walk between the white and black cars before going out of sight in front of the cement truck. When the light turns green, the truck advances, appearing to hit the woman.
4: Life-saving measures were taken right away. Despite the best efforts of the emergency services personnel, the female pedestrian, age 39, I can sadly say, has been pronounced deceased and was pronounced deceased at the scene.
1: The collision happened shortly before 12:30. Toronto police say the southbound cement truck started to move from a stopped position, and the woman was walking across Parliament from west to east in the north crosswalk when she was struck.
2: Accident happens all the time in that corner, and people should, you know, be careful when they're driving on that side.
3: I feel sorry for, you know, the lady who died, and also the driver who he didn't do anything wrong. It just it was a really unfortunate situation.
1: Officers say the driver remained at the scene. Anyone with information or video is asked to contact police. Reporting live, I'm Beth McDonnell. Zoraida, back to you.
0: Thank you, Beth. One person is dead following a collision in Scugog Township. It happened just before 7 a.m. on Highway 712, just north of Blue Mountain Road. A dump truck collided with a vehicle. The truck driver was not hurt. The other driver was pronounced dead on scene. The cause of the crash is under investigation. And to another deadly crash, this one in Scarborough. The head-on collision left a male passenger dead. Two others have critical injuries. CTV's John Musselman with the details.
5: This viewer video was taken just seconds after the devastating head-on crash. Motorists and neighbors can be seen rescuing a woman from the wreckage, and they carry her onto a front yard. She can be heard saying the other car came out of nowhere. Police say a Nissan Altima crossed the center line on Shepherd Avenue East, north of Kingston Road, and struck a white Volkswagen Jetta. It happened around 10 o'clock last night. This neighbor says he heard a loud bang and he ran outside.
6: We heard the crash, and that's what made us come outside and it was a very, very loud bang. Some of the victims were being helped out of the vehicles by some passerbys. They were lifting them out. So the girl was lifted out and she was put on the tray.
5: This neighbor didn't want to be identified, but she says it was a frantic scene and she called 911.
7: I immediately ran out to see if I could help in any way. As I was approaching the second car, there was gasoline on the floor, smoke, and a spark of fire. So then I decided to call the police right away.
5: A 42-year-old passenger in the Nissan was pronounced dead at the scene. A 38-year-old driver was transported to hospital in life-threatening condition. A 32-year-old driver and a 42-year-old passenger in the Volkswagen were both seriously injured. Police initially said one person was arrested for suspected impaired driving, but in an update this morning, their investigation revealed that person was not the driver of the vehicle and no criminal charges have been laid. The posted speed limit here is 60 kilometers an hour, but neighbors say it's a problem.
6: This street here have been, you know, people are driving extreme high speeds on this street.
5: The cause of the accident remains under investigation. John Musselman, CTV News.
0: And we'll have more news in a moment. Here's a live look right now at the downtown skyline. It is 14 degrees under partly cloudy skies. Lindsay Morrison has our first look at the forecast. Well, Zoraida, we've made it to the weekend. It's going to be a bit of a wet and wild one, though, in parts of Ontario. We've got a big low pressure system coming in, and it is going to give us a bit of a soaking for Saturday. Overnight tonight, though, we stay dry, mainly cloudy skies, still a bit windy out there, and an overnight low of 11 degrees is actually normal for this time of year, but that's as warm as it's going to get all day tomorrow. And as you can see, it's going to be soggy. Coming up, we'll give you an idea of just how much rain is in the forecast. Plus, we'll talk about some weather improvements as the week goes on. All those details are ahead. For now, though, Zoraida, back over to you.
8: Thank you, Lindsay. The parents of a 14-year-old girl missing for nearly a week are continuing to ask for help from the public to help find their daughter. Esther was last seen just after midnight last Saturday near Bathurst and Hotspur Road, just south of the 401. That was about a half hour after she was seen in Earlbales Park. We have since learned Esther lives with autism.
9: She's very, very smart. I worry that she's going to be too trusting, that somebody will have ill intentions. I don't know where she is, so it's really, really concerning.
10: Yeah, she's extremely bright. Yeah. Like I said the other day, she, and if you just had a conversation with her, you would have no clue that she was on the spectrum. Yeah. You'd think she was just a genius and very articulate. You might think she's a 25-year-old, not that she's a 14-year-old. Yeah. That's really how it affects her. It just makes her smarter, and you know, she thinks 10 steps ahead of everybody else.
8: Anyone who believes they may have seen Esther is asked to contact police. There's also a dedicated QR code and a phone number where information can be submitted that could potentially lead to her being found. One of two people charged in the death of a baby in Innisfil in 2024 was released on bail today. 31-year-old Anthony Fasulo walked out of the Barrie courthouse this afternoon. Fasulo is charged with manslaughter. His bail conditions include a curfew, a ban on owning weapons, and he is not to be alone with a child or in a position to care for a child. South Simcoe police say a four-month-old died in hospital in Toronto 2 days after being found with injuries in a home on Innisfil on November 8th, 2024. On Wednesday, police executed search warrants at a home in Barrie and made two arrests. In addition to the charge against Fasulo, a 26-year-old woman is accused of failing to provide the necessities of life. Police have released images of a suspect wanted in a sexual assault investigation in Scarborough. They are trying to identify this man. According to investigators, an 8-year-old girl was sexually assaulted inside a store near Finch and McCowan on May 12th. The girl also reports being followed and grabbed by the suspect before she was able to alert family members. Police say the man fled after being confronted by a family member. Anyone with information can contact Toronto Police Sex Crimes Unit or Crime Stoppers. Coming up here on CTV News, film critic Richard Krause joins us for what's new in theaters, including the latest installment in the Star Wars franchise. Outdoor concert season is here, and anyone heading to Bruno Mars tomorrow night is probably going to want to pack a poncho or two. It's looking pretty unsettled. In fact, we're forecasting anywhere from 20 to 30 millimeters of rain through the day tomorrow, but some areas will see even more than that. Stay with us. A full look at your weekend weather forecast is just ahead.

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6: It's 14 degrees right now as we take a live look at the Toronto skyline. We'll drop a few more degrees through the overnight, but it will stay dry. Tomorrow morning is when the rain starts to move in. Some of that could be steady at times. We're also looking at gusty winds. A really wet weekend ahead. Here's Lindsay with details.
7: Well, Zoraida, not only is it going to be rainy tomorrow, but it's also going to be quite windy again, and it's going to be chilly. So maybe not the best day for spending some time outside, but improvements do come for Sunday afternoon. And then I think there's a few days you're going to like next week. 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You don't pay unless they win. Hopefully you had a chance to get outside today and enjoy at the very least the dry conditions. We had varying amounts of sun and cloud today. There was a bit of a high-level cloud veil over that blue sky, but again, it was dry, and even though it was below seasonal, with a brisk easterly wind, didn't feel too bad out there. Might not be so comfortable as we make our way into the day tomorrow, though. We've got some wet weather beginning Saturday morning, so by about mid-morning, most parts of the GTA are seeing that rain, and then it is going to be steady at times through the afternoon into the evening hours and perhaps the overnight as well. Waking up on Sunday morning, still a bit unsettled with some remnant showers and mainly cloudy. In the afternoon, though, some of this cloud cover is going to break up. Our temperature is going to rise on Sunday afternoon, so at least we can look forward to that. And then as early as Monday, we are back into a more extended period of sunshine, and the middle part of next week is looking wonderful, too. But as mentioned, 20 to 30 millimeters of rain for us here locally, and that's really just through the day tomorrow. Some areas are going to see closer to 50 millimeters of rain by the time all is said and done. So do take care around any rivers, waterways, or streams this weekend. They could be running higher and faster. Our overnight temperature tonight is seasonal for a change, 11 degrees. But here's the thing, that's about as warm as it's going to get tomorrow. We might climb to 12, but for the most part, our afternoon temperature is going to be around 11 degrees. And you'll notice that that is 10 degrees below seasonal. So yes, an unsettled day with some strong easterly winds that are just going to be sticking around right through the day on Saturday, changing direction and settling down into the day on Sunday. This is your weekend forecast. We're back to seasonal temperature-wise for Sunday with a high of 20 degrees. That'll feel like a nice change after Saturday. And then into the early part of next week, temperatures in the mid-20s. And not only that, but we've got a nice sunny stretch to look forward to right through into next weekend. Have a great weekend, everyone. That's your look at the weather. Zoraida, back to you.
6: Thank you, Lindsay. And Bruno Mars is set to kick off the summer concert series at Rogers Stadium this weekend. Our CTV News chopper was over the venue in North York where crews were setting up for the first of five shows beginning tomorrow night. Now, as Lindsay mentioned, there is rain in the forecast. Live Nation is reminding people to dress appropriately because the shows will go on, rain or shine. People heading to Rogers Stadium for a show this summer are being urged to take transit, as ticket holders will get free TTC rides after each concert. Now, getting to Rogers Stadium may be a bit more difficult for anyone planning to take the GO. There will be no service at Downsview Park on the Barrie line on May 23rd, 24th, or 30th. Metrolink says the track will be shut down for expansion work. Meanwhile, there will also be no GO train service on the Lakeshore West line between Aldershot and Union Station this weekend because of track upgrades. Well, it's a chance to go behind the scenes at some of the city's most famous attractions this weekend. On Saturday and Sunday, Doors Open Toronto is inviting people to explore more than 160 buildings with guided tours and special programs across the city. For the first time this year, people can get a tour inside typically off-limits areas of the CN Tower. Other sites welcoming visitors include City Hall, Netflix Canada, and the historic Don Jail. Summer plans are heating up and the city has decided Church Street is the place to be. Council has voted to close a portion of the vibrant downtown neighborhood to cars as part of a pilot project. CTV's Mike Walker reports.
8: For 2 months this summer, a stretch of Church Street in the heart of the village will be for pedestrians only.
9: I think it'll draw people into the neighborhood.
10: For the summer, it's a wonderful idea. It'll get people active and out.
8: City Council giving the green light for the pilot that will see Church Street car-free between Wellesley and Alexander from June 19th until August 21st. The cross East and West Streets will remain open to vehicles.
11: I think we're just making it safer for people.
8: City Councilor Chris Moyse championed the idea, inspired by a similar plan in Montreal.
11: And this is one of the things we can do to actually boost businesses even further here in the village.
12: We'll have tables in the street, picnic tables, we'll have activations, but it's just more of a place to people to gather.
8: The executive director of the BIA says removing vehicles will be good for local businesses, pointing to evidence from Montreal.
12: Montreal has proven 83% businesses increased.
8: Adding that people are likely to stay in the neighborhood longer. Business owners like George Pratt are hoping to draw new customers.
13: COVID came and we never quite recovered from that, but this is going to give us a chance to introduce ourselves to a whole new group of people.
8: Especially with the pilot coinciding with the FIFA World Cup and Pride.
14: New customers hopefully to the area, new visitors. It's just going to add to the enchantment of the village in the summer.
8: But a memo from staff raised concerns about congestion, crowd management, as well as conflicts with ongoing construction.
15: Just don't think there's enough pedestrian traffic to warrant it. And I think it's just a nuisance for people having to go to Yonge Street or to Jarvis Street to go around it.
16: Now closing one of the remaining thoroughfares to get to the Gardner, to get from north to south. Curious to see what the congestion is like.
8: Council did approve an amendment introduced by Brad Bradford that gives the general manager of transportation services the authority to cancel the pilot due to unacceptable impacts or concerns around traffic, safety, security, and emergency response times.
17: When we're limiting road closures due to FIFA and other related congestion concerns, I think it's a bit of a risk right now to shut down a street in its entirety.
8: But Moyse insists this pilot is well thought out.
11: We've actually worked very closely with transportation services, waste management, Toronto Police, paramedic, fire as well. So we've taken every contingency in place.
8: Now the BIA hopes this pilot could one day become permanent in the summer months. Councillor Moyse added that he would like to see it replicated in other parts of the city in the future. Mike Walker, CTV News.

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9: It's Friday. That means it's time for a look at what's new in theaters. Film critic Richard Krauss joins us now live with his thoughts on some new releases. Okay, Richard, I know lots of Star Wars fans looking forward to this one, The Mandalorian and Grogu. This is the latest installment in this iconic franchise. Give us your thoughts.
10: Yep, first big screen movie in almost 7 years. It's been about 6.5, 7 years. And this is, just as the title suggests, a big action adventure starring the Mandalorian, the intergalactic bounty hunter, played by Pedro Pascal on the television show on Disney Plus, and his sidekick, his ward, Grogu, who for the first 3 seasons or so of the show, people referred to as Baby Yoda before they actually gave him a name. And this is sort of an old-fashioned kind of movie in the sense that it is a little bit light on story, but there's, because it is in IMAX, it is big, it's loud, the set pieces are quite elaborate, but there's not a lot of depth to the storytelling here. That kind of doesn't matter, though, to a certain extent, because you have this great relationship between the Mandalorian and Grogu, and it's father and son. It's, you know, father and child. It is a really lovely, kind of funny, touching, almost heartwarming relationship between the two of them. So I wish the storytelling had been a bit more ambitious, but I was kind of won over by Grogu. So I gave it 3 out of 5 stars, and it is in theaters now.
9: How could you not love that cute little face, Richard? All right, I Love Boosters. This is about professional shoplifters who wage war on a cutthroat designer. I'm a fan of Kiki Palmer, so like, what did you think?
10: I'm also a fan of Kiki Palmer. She leads this band of shoplifters who are kind of like Robin Hoods. They steal from this rich designer and then sell her clothes at a deep discount in these makeshift stores that they create in their apartments. The designer is played by Demi Moore, who really desperately wants to put them out of business, put the Boosters out of business. And then about midway through this movie, it becomes something else. It turns into like a science fiction movie when one of the characters turns up with this device that allows them to teleport from one place to another. Yeah. It becomes a condemnation of sweatshops. It is about capitalism. It is about the way the world works, rich get richer, that kind of thing. There's so much happening here in such an interesting way that director Boots Riley, I can't imagine how this guy's mind works, because this film will keep you guessing from scene to scene to scene. I defy anyone to sit there and go, oh, I know what's going to happen next, because here's the thing, you don't. So I gave I Love Boosters, which I loved Boosters, 4 stars out of 5.
9: Wow. Would you describe it as a comedy or an action film? Well,
10: no, it's an absurd comedy with elements of action.
9: All right, then. Okay, next we have Passenger. This is a folk horror film. A young couple witness a fatal crash, and then bad things happen.
10: bad things happen afterwards. So when we first meet them, they live in Brooklyn in a beautiful apartment that for some reason I can't still figure out. They decide to give up and move into a van and drive across the country. They come across this car accident and they stop to see if they can help. They can't. The driver has already passed away, but they pick up a passenger. They pick up this demon who feeds off their fear and their panic, and they spend the rest of the movie trying to get rid of them. The thing about this movie is they talk about the lore and they talk about what this demon could be. What, you know, when are we going to see him next? How is he going to manifest himself? They talk about all the horror that they don't actually really show you. They do a little bit. There's a couple of really spooky scenes here, but mostly the creep factor is at a low ebb. So I gave Passengers, which is now in theaters, 2.5 stars out of 5.
9: All right, Richard Krause, thank you so much. We'll see you next week.
10: See you then.

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9: The Blue Jays kicked off a homestand against the Pittsburgh Pirates tonight.
10: Slashes it down the right field line. It's a fair ball.
9: The Jays had a 1-run lead in the 8th inning, but would tack on a few more runs to extend that lead. Reliever Louis Varland, who came on in the 8th, didn't allow a hit as Toronto wins their third straight game, beating the Pirates 6-2. They'll play game 2 tomorrow afternoon with first pitch going just after 3 p.m. A new documentary is out about Canadian soccer legend Christine Sinclair. It's called Kind of a Big Deal. CTV's Sean Lethong recently sat down with Sinclair and talked about what it was like to see her career on screen.
11: She's the all-time leading goal scorer in international soccer history.
12: Christine Sinclair!
11: Today, an animated short documentary about the Canadian soccer star's life has been released, titled Christine Sinclair, Kind of a Big Deal.
13: So what, I just like say my name?
14: I think it's kind of fitting. I like to be in the background and not have the spotlight on me, and people are kind of pushing me into it.
15: 6 World Cups, 4 Olympics, 23 years in red and white.
11: The 8-minute film is narrated by actor Ryan Reynolds and directed by animator Ian Duffy. Available on YouTube, Apple TV, and Roku, Sinclair wanted her story told in a sharp, fun way that can be easily understood.
14: So I hope for young kids it's inspirational. I hope for young kids that they learn that the path isn't always like a straight arrow where you want to go. There's ups and downs, and that's okay.
11: Sinclair scored 190 international goals for Canada, her first coming at age 16.
13: Everything that could go wrong went wrong.
11: The film touches on setbacks like failing to win a game at the 2011 World Cup, personal loss in her mother and first soccer coach Sandra due to MS, to the high of winning Olympic gold in 2021. But for the athlete, her greatest moment came here in Canada.
14: The opening game of the World Cup here in Canada in 2015, you know, walking out in front of 60,000 screaming Canadians, just a moment that as a female soccer player, I never thought I would have the privilege of experiencing and getting to experience that with my best friends.
11: Sinclair scoring the only goal to beat China 1-0, and that proud moment was a milestone for female athletes moving towards a world where women's professional soccer, hockey, and basketball all exist in this country.
14: It's pretty surreal. I dreamt of that my entire career, to be able to play at home or as a kid to be able to go watch women play sports. It's pretty crazy that it's here and it's thriving.
11: And it's a climate she herself helped create, having advocated for equal pay for the men's and women's national team that was finally ratified just last year. Having retired in 2024, Sinclair's part of the ownership group of the Northern Super League's Vancouver Rise. As for the World Cup coming here next month, she's excited to play a different role.
14: I haven't been able to be a soccer fan, so I'm excited to go to some games and just soak it all in and just become part of the madness that is coming.
11: Though it is the biggest stage, Christine Sinclair's presence at any international soccer match will surely be noticed because she's kind of a big deal. Sean Lethong, CTV News.
9: And that's our report for this evening. A reminder, you can get breaking news all day long on CP24 and on our website, ctvnewstoronto.ca. For Lindsay Morrison and all of us here at CTV News, have a good night. I'm Zoraida Allman. Andrea and Raheem will have your next newscast tomorrow.

0: 39-year-old woman is dead after being hit by a cement truck at Parliament in Girard. We'll have more details coming up. The parents of a teen girl missing for almost a week, speaking out once again, appealing for help to bring Esther home. One of two people charged in the death of a baby in Innisfil in 2024 was released on bail today. We'll have all those details in moments. This is Toronto's breaking news, CP24. I'm Liz West. And a woman's dead after being struck by a cement truck in Cabbage Town. Chopper 24 was over the scene. This is Parliament and Girard, where the incident took place around the noon hour. Police say the pedestrian was crossing Parliament Street in the crosswalk when she was struck by the southbound truck, which began to move when the light changed green.
1: Emergency services were on scene within minutes. However, they did locate a female victim with severe trauma. Life-saving measures were taken right away. Despite the best efforts of the emergency services personnel, the female pedestrian, age 39, I can sadly say, has been pronounced deceased and was pronounced deceased at the scene here.
2: Accident happens all the time in that corner. Always. And people should, you know, be careful when they're driving on that side.
3: I feel sorry for, you know, the lady who died and also the driver who, he didn't do anything wrong. It just, it was a really unfortunate situation.
0: And police asking anyone who witnessed the collision to please come forward. Investigators also appealing for businesses and residents in the area of Girard and Parliament who may have security camera footage of the collision to contact traffic services. And we're learning more details about a head-on collision last night, which left a man dead and three people injured. This happened at Shepherd and Van Dorf Street, east of Meadowvale, around 10 last night. Police say a silver Nissan Altima crossed the center line and struck a white Volkswagen Jetta. The 38-year-old man driving the Nissan suffered life-threatening injuries. His 42-year-old male passenger died at the scene. A 32-year-old woman and 49-year-old man in the Volkswagen have serious injuries, and police say a person was arrested at the scene, but the investigation revealed they were not the driver of either vehicle. No criminal charges have been laid, and the investigation is ongoing. And a deadly crash east of Uxbridge today. A dump truck and a passenger vehicle collided on Highway 712 near Blue Mountain Road before 7 this morning. Both vehicles caught fire. OPP say as a result of the collision, the driver of the passenger vehicle died. The truck driver not injured. And police have released images of a suspect wanted in a sexual assault investigation in Scarborough. They're trying to identify this man. According to investigators, an 8-year-old girl was sexually assaulted inside a store near Finch and McCowan on May 12th. The girl also reports being followed and grabbed by the suspect before she was able to alert family members. Police say the man fled after being confronted by a family member, and anyone with information could please contact the Toronto Police Sex Crimes Unit or Crime Stoppers. And one of two people charged in the death of a baby in Innisfil in 2024 was released on bail today. 31-year-old Anthony Fasulo walked out of the Barrie Courthouse this afternoon. Fasulo is charged with manslaughter. His bail conditions include a curfew, a ban on owning weapons, and he's not able to be alone with a child or in a position to care for a child. And South Simcoe police say a four-month-old died in hospital in Toronto 2 days after being found with injuries in a home in Innisfil on November 8th of 2024. On Wednesday, police executed search warrants at a home in Barrie, and then they made two arrests. This in addition to the charge against Fasulo, a 26-year-old woman is accused of failing to provide the necessities of life. And the parents of a 14-year-old missing girl who's been gone for nearly a week are asking for your help to find her daughter. Esther was last seen shortly after midnight last Saturday in the area of Bathurst and Hotspur Road. That's just south of the 401. That was about a half hour after she was seen in Earl Bills Park. We've since learned Esther is on the autism spectrum. Her parents, Joe and Shira, were at Earl Bills today. That's where a command post has been set up, hoping someone has information that can help track her down.
4: Every hour that goes by, we're very concerned for her safety. She's vulnerable. I don't know where she is. The police have put in tremendous effort into finding her, and the public has put in tremendous effort into finding her. We need the public to be our eyes and our ears.
5: We ask that anybody who's, you know, I guess in the Bathurst and Wilson area, who has footage along Bathurst going south, please go through your records. You know, we don't know the exact time that the police saw, but, you know, any time, you know, from the last time we saw her around 11:30 p.m. going on throughout the night, you know, if it would be a tremendous help for the police and for us.
0: And anyone who believes they've seen Esther is asked to call police immediately. There's also a dedicated QR code on the Toronto Police website, along with the phone number you see here, where information can be submitted that could lead to her being found. This is Toronto's breaking news. CP24, the NDP calling on the provincial government to scrap the HST on all food and drinks to help Ontario residents with affordability. Those details coming up.
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5: A new bill from the Ontario NDP would see the HST scrapped on all food and drinks sold in grocery stores, and it would also promote competition in the grocery sector. For a closer look at this, we're joined by CP24's Sija Liu. Sija?
6: Liz, right now when you go to the grocery store, most of your essential items like vegetables, fruits, meats, and dairy are tax-free. Well, the NDP wants to take it a step further and reduce and eliminate taxes on all food and drinks at the grocery store. So this would include your pre-packaged meals. For example, if you go to the grocery store and get a salad, a rotisserie chicken, the NDP wants to make that tax-free. Now, the second part of this bill that they're proposing has to do with making it harder for big box grocery stores to push out smaller shops. They would like the government to end lease deals that let chains like Loblaws and Sobeys block cheaper competition from opening up shop nearby. Now, this comes after Manitoba's NDP government made similar changes over there. Take a listen to what Ontario NDP leader Marit Stiles had to say.
7: This is where you come to get your prepared foods. So this is where, if you're a working parent, you're coming home after a long day. Increasingly, people are working harder, longer days. They're going to pick up, you know, maybe a little fried fish, some noodles, a few things to help make it a little easier when they get home to feed the family. This is what this is going to impact the most. And what we heard and what we've seen from our colleagues in Manitoba, and I was there right after their budget was introduced, and this is one of the main planks in their budget, is that that has had been very well received by community members and also by the folks like Seafood City. You know, they welcome that opportunity because they see firsthand what the families that come here are dealing with every day.
6: Now, one industry that is worried about this bill is the restaurant industry. Restaurants Canada says this type of change would allow an unfair advantage to grocery stores because the same item would be taxed differently depending on where the consumer buys it. Here are some more of their concerns.
8: He has referenced Manitoba and what Manitoba is doing. And we have a big concern with that because what Manitoba has done is it has said that if you want to buy a rotisserie chicken in a grocery store, you get a PST break on that. But if you want to buy that same rotisserie chicken in a restaurant, well, you don't get the tax break. So what they've effectively done in Manitoba, if they follow through and pass the bill as is, they'll be handing a what would be, if they did the same thing in Ontario, an 8% advantage to grocery stores over restaurants. And they'd be giving that same advantage to potentially convenience stores, depending on how they're doing it.
6: And Restaurants Canada has wrote a letter to the Ontario NDP asking that if they do any tax exemptions to include restaurants in that as well, and that if they don't, this could lead to things such as a drop in revenue for restaurants, job losses as well. But as for when we could see this come into fruition, we do know that MPPs will be discussing this issue on Monday. Liz?
5: Okay, we'll see what happens on Monday then. Thanks so much for that. CP24, Sija Liu. This is Toronto's breaking news. CP24, some relief at the pumps to kick off the weekend, and there's even a little bit more on the way. We'll have those details coming up.

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0: person in Ontario has tested negative for Ebola after returning from Ethiopia with symptoms consistent with the disease. A bit of relief for drivers at the pumps this morning as gas prices dropped overnight in the GTA, and another price drop expected for tomorrow. Bruno Mars kicks off the summer concert season at Rogers Stadium tomorrow. We'll have more on what you need to know if you're headed to the show. Stay with CP24 for more on these stories. For further details, head to cp24.com and the CP24 app. And City Council has approved a pedestrian pilot project that will close down a portion of Church Street to cars for 2 months. The approval will create a pedestrian-only area. It'll go from Wellesley Street to Alexander Street. That runs between June 19th and August 21st. And that includes the World Cup. Councillors also voted in favor of an escape hatch amendment to the project, which grants city staff the authority to cancel the project if it causes serious congestion issues.
1: I think the community needs to do whatever it needs to do to maintain its closeness. And I know it's going to be havoc for traffic probably, but I think, and there is always a concern about drug use, and especially around here. And but I do think having people out on the street does make it safer. And so, you know what, why not? Life is short. Let's just do what we can.
0: And Kelly Jackson with Destination Toronto tells CP24 that this pilot will provide an opportunity for businesses, residents, and visitors.
2: Churchill Wellesley is an iconic neighborhood in the city. It's definitely the home to Pride and so many other great businesses, so many other great events throughout the year. So, you know, it's a good fit. It's also really well connected in terms of proximity to transit. And so I think, you know, when we think looking forward, how we're going to be able to continue to build off the success, hopefully, of this pilot and others, that gives us some lessons that we'll be able to take forward and find other spaces in the city to look for, too, to extend these kind of opportunities.
0: And this stretch of Church has been closed to vehicles before during Pride and Hamilton. And meanwhile, City Council has rejected the idea seeking a referendum question on the Ford government's plans to expand Billy Bishop Airport. The motion was put forward by Councillors Diane Sachs and Josh Matlow. They wanted a question on this fall's municipal ballot asking Torontonians whether or not the city should cooperate with the plan to allow jets at Billy Bishop Airport. Mayor Olivia Chow said some on the council felt the airport question could overshadow other election issues, including affordability.
3: All of those issues will then be overshadowed by the waterfront Billy Bishop Airport. And some of the suburban councillors that issue was not as critically important for them as making life more affordable for people. So that's why they did not want to, they didn't support the referendum.
0: And the motion was defeated by a vote of 16-9. And some relief at the pumps to kick off the weekend. And there's even a little bit more on the way. Prices fell about 9 cents a liter overnight. And Canadians for Affordable Energy President Dan McTague says a further 4 cent drop is expected tomorrow. That will bring prices down to an average near $1.80 a liter. McTague also expects diesel prices to drop 5 cents on Saturday.
4: Markets are reacting, within a microsecond to any rumor or comment that's made by President Trump or comments regarding the potential for a ceasefire or a peace agreement. All this week, we've been talking about, prices dropping as a result of what could be a clearing in the Strait of Hormuz someday. Now, we've done this, and I'm counting it, 8 times. Where, the job owning, as they refer to it as by the president or someone within the White House, has markets in a lather, believing everything's going to be fine, and suddenly we realize it isn't.
0: McTague says he expects prices to rise about 3 or 4 cents on Sunday. And Canada's top doctor says a person in Ontario tested negative for Ebola after returning from Ethiopia. We learned 2 days ago that someone was being assessed in hospital after returning from East Africa. Dr. Joss Reimer, Chief Public Officer of Health, says the risk of Ebola spreading in Canada remains low. Now, new screening measures came into effect on

0: Wednesday at points of entry to Canada. The head of the World Health Organization says there's almost 750 suspected cases and 177 suspected deaths. This related to the outbreak, largely centered in the Democratic Republic of Congo. This is Toronto's breaking news. CP24 Bruno Mars kicks off the summer concert season at Rogers Stadium tomorrow. We'll have more on what you need to know if you're headed to the show coming up.
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9: Yeah, Larry was playing like crazy. But, like, I'm confident. I think we got a good shot of doing something this season. I just can't imagine us without him. He's my favorite person to watch, too, so I don't know what I'd do.
10: The division's looking really strong this year. We might have a chance of going to the finals.
9: But I don't know. What do you think?
11: Man, I think you talk too much.
9: Okay.
11: You hear that? That's nice.
0: The summer concert season at Rogers Stadium kicks off tomorrow. Chopper 24 over the concert venue in North York today. That's where crews setting up for the first of five Bruno Mars shows tomorrow night. With rain in the forecast, Live Nation's reminding concert goers, dress appropriately because performance will go ahead, rain or shine. People heading to Rogers Stadium for a show this summer being urged to take transit. Ticket holders will get free TTC rides after each show. And a new documentary has been released about Canadian soccer icon Christine Sinclair. And CTV's Sean Lethong recently spoke with Sinclair about the film titled Christine Sinclair, Kind of a Big Deal.
12: She's the all-time leading goal scorer in international soccer history.
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12: Today, an animated short documentary about the Canadian soccer star's life has been released, titled Christine Sinclair, Kind of a Big Deal.
14: So what, I just like say my name?
15: I think it's kind of fitting. I like to be in the background and not have the spotlight on me, and people are kind of pushing me into it.
16: Six World Cups, four Olympics, 23 years in red and white.
12: The eight-minute film is narrated by actor Ryan Reynolds and directed by animator Ian Duffy. Available on YouTube, Apple TV, and Roku, Sinclair wanted her story told in a sharp, fun way that can be easily understood.
15: So I hope for young kids it's inspirational. I hope for young kids that they learn that the path isn't always like a straight arrow where you want to go. There's ups and downs, and that's okay.
12: Sinclair scored 190 international goals for Canada, her first coming at age 16.
14: Everything that could go wrong went wrong.
12: The film touches on setbacks like failing to win a game at the 2011 World Cup, personal loss in her mother and first soccer coach Sandra due to MS, to the high of winning Olympic gold in 2021. But for the athlete, her greatest moment came here in Canada.
15: The opening game of the World Cup here in Canada in 2015, you know, walking out in front of 60,000 screaming Canadians, just a moment that as a female soccer player, I never thought I would have the privilege of experiencing and getting to experience that with my best friends.
12: Sinclair scoring the only goal to beat China 1-0. And that proud moment was a milestone for female athletes moving towards a world where women's professional soccer, hockey, and basketball all exist in this country.
15: It's pretty surreal. I dreamt of that my entire career, to be able to play at home and or as a kid to be able to go watch women play sports. It's pretty crazy that it's here and it's thriving.
12: And it's a climate she herself helped create, having advocated for equal pay for the men's and women's national team that was finally ratified just last year. Having retired in 2024, Sinclair's part of the ownership group of the Northern Super League's Vancouver Rise. As for the World Cup coming here next month, she's excited to play a different role.
15: I haven't been able to be a soccer fan, so I'm excited to go to some games and just soak it all in and just become part of the madness that is coming.
12: Though it is the biggest stage, Christine Sinclair's presence at any international soccer match will surely be noticed because she's kind of a big deal. Sean Lethong, CTV News.
0: She sure is. And the Blue Jays opened up an interleague series at home tonight with the Pittsburgh Pirates.
17: Slashes it down the right field line. It's a fair.
0: The Jays had a one-run lead in the eighth before adding some insurance, and reliever Louis Varland, who came on in the eighth, did not allow a hit, and the Jays beat the Pirates 6-2. They'll play game two tomorrow afternoon at 3:07. This is Toronto's breaking news, CP24, and it's another weekend, which means new movies hitting theaters. After the break, we'll catch up with film critic Richard Krause.

0: Hey, Canada. Canon X is shipped from Canada in Canadian dollars. Stay tuned. 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
3: And there's plenty of new movies to watch this weekend.
4: Hey, never touch the buttons.
3: So cute. Star Wars, The Mandalorian and Grogu is the first Star Wars film to be released in theaters in almost 7 years. And film critic Richard Krause says, if you're a fan of the Disney Plus television show that inspired this movie, then it's like binge watching 4 or 5 episodes in a row. But it's also bigger, louder, and the action scenes are a little bit more spectacular.
5: It all boils down to the relationship between the Mandalorian, played by Pedro Pascal, the intergalactic bounty hunter, and Grogu, who, if you're not a fan of the show, you've probably heard about Baby Yoda. It is their relationship that really sells this. Grogu is impossibly cute. The action sequences are a bit of fun. It's pretty thin on story, but I think the fans of this series will get a kick out of this. It's called Star Wars, The Mandalorian, and Grogu, and it's got a great cameo from Martin Scorsese, of all people, playing a four-armed fry cook. So I give it 3 out of 5 stars, and it's in theaters now.
6: I call it Triple F, fashion, forward, philanthropy. I know how to spell philanthropy. Branding, though.
3: I Love Boosters stars Kiki Palmer and Demi Moore. Krause says director Boots Riley lets his imagination run wild in this one. The film follows a group of boosters or shoplifters who steal really high-end boutique-style clothing and then resell it in makeshift shops in their apartments, but then run into a bit of a problem with the designer, played by Moore.
5: And then it becomes a science fiction movie when someone shows up with a machine that allows them to teleport from one place to another. It is about exploitive working situations, sweatshops, that kind of thing. It's about capitalism. It's about following your dream. It's about a lot of stuff. But it's wrapped up in a really fun package. And I liked that you don't know where this is going from one scene to the next. It surprises and sometimes confounds in all the best ways. So I say I Love Boosters gets 4 out of 5 stars, and it's in theaters now.
3: That's a lot of stars. This is Toronto's breaking news, CP24. We'll have a look at Toronto's top stories next.

0: reaction is pouring in after a 39-year-old woman was killed. She was hit by a cement truck in Cabbage Town yesterday. Special weather statement is in effect this morning for the GTA. Between 30 to 50 millimeters of rain is expected later today. And Bruno Mars kicking off the first of his five shows at Rogers Stadium tonight. More on what you need to know if you're heading there. It is 7 o'clock, 13 degrees. This is Toronto's breaking news, CP24. Good morning. I'm Courtney Heels. A female pedestrian is dead after she was struck by a cement truck in Cabbage Town yesterday. Now, video that shows the moments before the deadly incident is helping to provide more information about what happened. CTV's Beth McDonnell reports.
1: A cement truck is stopped, straddling the crosswalk at Parliament in Girard, the place a 39-year-old woman was struck and killed.
2: I looked at the, there was a cement truck, and I can see somebody under the cement truck. And I was scared, so I get into it. I don't want to look at, like, what happens.
3: All the customers start looking at the direction of intersection and say, well, what happened?
1: This man works at a restaurant just a few meters away from the collision. He says he heard a sound before seeing confusion and the chaos of emergency responders arriving. But it wasn't until he saw video capturing the incident he understood more.
3: This lady right there.
1: In the footage shared with CTV News, the cement truck is seen stopped at the red light. Now watch the woman with the red bag walking south on Parliament. She turns left onto Girard and seems to walk between the white and black cars before going out of sight in front of the cement truck. When the light turns green, the truck advances, appearing to hit the woman.
4: Life-saving measures were taken right away. Despite the best efforts of the emergency services personnel, the female pedestrian, age 39, I can sadly say, has been pronounced deceased and was pronounced deceased at the scene.
1: The collision happened shortly before 12:30. Toronto police say the southbound cement truck started to move from a stopped position, and the woman was walking across Parliament from west to east in the north crosswalk when she was struck.
2: Accident happens all the time in that corner, and people should, you know, be careful when they're driving on that side.
3: I feel sorry for, you know, the lady who died, and also the driver who he didn't do anything wrong. It just it was a really unfortunate situation.
1: Officers say the driver remained at the scene. Beth McDonnell, CTV News.
0: We're learning more details about a head-on collision on Thursday night that left a man dead and three people injured. It happened at Shepherd and Van Dorf Street, that's east of Meadowvale. Police say a silver Nissan Altima crossed the center line and struck a white Volkswagen Jetta. The 38-year-old man driving the Nissan suffered life-threatening injuries, and his 42-year-old male passenger died here at the scene. A 32-year-old woman and 49-year-old man in the Volkswagen have serious injuries. Officers say a person was arrested at the scene, but the investigation revealed they were not the driver of either vehicle. No criminal charges have been laid, and this investigation continues. And there was a deadly crash east of Uxbridge yesterday. A dump truck and a passenger vehicle collided along Highway 712. This is near Blue Mountain Road. Both vehicles caught fire. This was just before both vehicles caught fire. The OPP say as a result of the collision, the driver of the passenger vehicle died. The truck driver was not injured. Police have now released some images of a suspect who's wanted in a sexual assault investigation in Scarborough. They say they're trying to identify this man. According to investigators, an 8-year-old girl was sexually assaulted inside of a store near Finch and McCowan on May the 12th. The girl also reports being followed and grabbed by the suspect before she was able to alert family members. Police say the man fled after being confronted by a family member. So anybody with information is urged to contact police, the sex crimes unit, or you can try Crime Stoppers. York Regional Police say they've arrested a man who they believe was behind a series of bank robberies dating as far back as 2012. 43-year-old Amir Mujovic was arrested. This was after the most recent heist in Markham back in January. Police have linked him to four other alleged robberies in York Region. In this most recent heist, police allege the suspect had a firearm, made threats, and also ran off with the cash. No one was injured. The parents of a 14-year-old girl who's been missing for a week now are asking for help to find their daughter. Esther was last seen shortly after midnight on May the 16th. This was in the area of Bathurst and Hotspur Road. just south of the 401. That was about a half an hour after she was seen in Earldale's Park. We've since learned Esther is on the autism spectrum. Her parents, Joe and Shira, were at Earldale's yesterday. That's where a command post has been set up. The parents are hoping somebody has information that can help track their daughter down.
5: Every hour that goes by, we're very concerned for her safety. She's vulnerable. I don't know where she is. The police have put in tremendous effort into finding her, and the public has put in tremendous effort into finding her. We need the public to be our eyes and our ears.
6: We ask that anybody who's, you know, I guess in the Bathurst and Wilson area, who has footage along Bathurst going south, please go through your records. You know, we don't know the exact time that the police saw, but, you know, any time, you know, from the last time we saw her around 11:30 p.m. going on throughout the night, you know, if it would be a tremendous help for the police and for us.
0: Anyone who believes they've seen Esther is asked to call police immediately. There is also a dedicated QR code on the Toronto Police website. There's also a phone number where information can be shared. Environment Canada has the entire Greater Toronto area under a special weather statement. So here is a live look outside this morning. We are being warned we might see between 30 to 50 millimeters of rain by this evening. The rain is expected to become light drizzle starting tonight and into Sunday morning. And that special weather statement could impact the first of five Bruno Mars concerts at Rogers Stadium, which begins tonight. Chopper 24 was over the concert venue in North York yesterday. You can see crews busy setting up the venue. With rain in the forecast, Live Nation is reminding concert goers to dress appropriately because the performance will go ahead, rain or shine. People heading to Rogers Stadium for a show this summer are being urged to take transit. Ticket holders will be getting free TTC rides after each concert. Music commentator Eric Alper says the addition of Rogers Stadium means big acts won't have to worry about scheduling conflicts with other events at Rogers Centre and Scotiabank Arena.
7: And this is what the music industry is right now. Live music is where the money is. We all know that streaming pays a fraction of a cent per play, so stadium concert numbers are doubling since 2016, and there's no stopping really to it. And, you know, the fact that Rogers Stadium was built so quickly just shows you that there is just such a demand for this 50,000 capacity venue.
0: And getting to Bruno Mars' performance might be a little more challenging if you were planning on taking the GO train. There will be no service at Downsview Park along the Barrie Line today and tomorrow, May 30th. Metrolinx says the track will be closed for expansion work. Concert goers encouraged to take the TTC to the stadium on those dates instead. And there will also be no GO train service. That's on the Lakeshore West Line between Aldershot and Union this weekend because of track upgrades in the area. And this weekend, you'll have a chance to go behind the scenes at some of the city's most famous attractions. Doors Open Toronto invites people to explore more than 160 buildings. There's guided tours and special programs all across the city. For the first time this year, people can get a tour of inside the CN Tower. Other sites welcoming visitors this weekend also include City Hall, Netflix Canada, and the historic Don Jail. And another site taking part in the Doors Open event is Old Fire Hall 30 in the Portlands. This building is over 100 years old and was a working fire station until 1980. It was preserved and then moved to Bedassagay Park back in 2021, where it reopened this past January as a community hub. We spoke with Christine Williamson with Doors Open Toronto.
8: I always say, you know, start with what's close to you, right? Start in your own backyard, because we are so spread out across the city. You can almost always find a building or site that is very close to where you are. Start there and move out from the city. Check out the peripheries. There's so much downtown, but there's so much in North York, Scarborough, Etobicoke. It's really a great way to get outside of sort of the downtown core of the city.
0: And to coincide with the FIFA World Cup, the theme this year is the world in a city. It is 7:09, 13 degrees. This is Toronto's breaking news, CP24. We will have a look at Toronto's top stories this morning when we come back.
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0: Here's a look at some of the stories we're following this weekend. The search for 14-year-old Esther continues more than 1 week after she was first reported missing. A special weather statement is in effect for the GTA. Between 30 to 50 millimeters of rain is expected later today. And Bruno Mars kicking off the first of his 5 shows at Rogers Stadium tonight. Stay with CP24 for more on these stories. And for more details, you can visit our website. That's at cp24.com. There's also the CP24 app. Canada's top doctor says a person in Ontario tested negative for Ebola after returning from Ethiopia. We learned 2 days ago someone was being assessed in hospital after returning from East Africa. Dr. Joss Reimer, the chief public officer of health, says the risk of Ebola spreading in Canada remains low. New measures, screening measures, came into effect on Wednesday at points of entry to Canada. The head of the World Health Organization says there are almost 750 suspected cases and 177 suspected deaths related to the outbreak, largely centered in the Democratic Republic of Congo. York Region health officials now sending out a warning about possible measles exposures, that is, on Tuesday. It might have happened at the emergency room at Richmond Hills Mackenzie Health. A person who was there is tested positive for the virus. York officials say anybody who was there from late morning to the early afternoon should make sure they have 2 doses of the measles vaccine, and you should also monitor yourself for any symptoms. If you have any concerns, you can contact York Health. Ground has been broken on a new rental housing development in the Junction Triangle. Shovels in the ground at 72 Perth Avenue. This is near Bloor and Dundas. There will be 255 rental units when the 18-story building is complete, including 51 units that are considered affordable housing.
1: Renting was just a stepping stone because you know that eventually, if you're safe enough, you can get that down payment, but not a dead end. Toronto, but that Toronto have disappeared for quite a few years, almost several decades actually. We made a choice as a city, as a province, as a country, that made it hard for ordinary families to have a place in the city, unless of course their parents help them pay the down payment.
2: I find that the idea of low to moderate income families living alongside people who are paying market rent is really another piece of city building and nation building. We have so much in common, and we don't need to be segregated by income. We can come together, understand each other, and build a good life together.
0: 72 Perth Avenue is expected to be complete by 2028. A new bill from the Ontario NDP would see the HST scrapped on all food and drinks. It would also promote competition in the grocery sector. Leader Marit Stiles says Bill 113 will be debated at Queen's Park next week. It will prevent grocery stores from using lease agreements to stifle competition. Stiles says people are hurting every time they go to pay for their groceries.
3: This is where you come to get your prepared foods. So this is where, if you're a working parent, you're coming home after a long day. Increasingly, people are working harder, longer days. They're going to pick up, you know, maybe a little fried fish, some noodles, a few things to help make it a little easier when they get home to feed the family. This is what this is going to impact the most. And what we heard and what we've seen from our colleagues in Manitoba, and I was there right after their budget was introduced, and this is one of the main planks in their budget, is that that has had to be very well received by community members and also by the folks like Seafood City. You know, they welcome that opportunity because they see firsthand what the families that come here are dealing with every day.
0: Chris Barnier is the vice president for Central Canada with Restaurants Canada, does not agree with Stiles following Manitoba's lead on this issue.
4: He has referenced Manitoba and what Manitoba is doing. And we have a big concern with that, because what Manitoba has done is it has said that if you want to buy a rotisserie chicken in a grocery store, you get a PST break on that. But if you want to buy that same rotisserie chicken in a restaurant, well, you don't get the tax break. So what they've effectively done in Manitoba, if they follow through and pass the bill as is, they'll be handing a, what would be, if they did the same thing in Ontario, an 8% advantage to grocery stores over restaurants. And they'd be giving that same advantage to potentially convenience stores, depending on how they're doing it.
0: Now, Stiles did not say just how much her proposal could save the average family. CP24 has also reached out to the province for their response on this idea. It is 7:16, 13 degrees. This is Toronto's breaking news, CP24. We will have a look at Toronto's top stories. That's coming up next. 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
0: Summer plans are heating up and the city has decided Church Street is the place to be. Council has voted to close a portion of the vibrant downtown neighborhood to cars. CTV's Mike Walker has the details.
15: For 2 months this summer, a stretch of Church Street in the heart of the village will be for pedestrians only.
16: I think it'll draw people into the neighborhood.
17: For the summer, it's a wonderful idea. It'll get people active and out.
15: City Council giving the green light for the pilot that will see Church Street car-free between Wellesley and Alexander from June 19th until August 21st. The cross East and West Streets will remain open to vehicles.
18: I think we're just making it safer for people.
15: City Councilor Chris Moyse championed the idea, inspired by a similar plan in Montreal.
18: And this is one of the things we can do to actually boost businesses even further here in the village.
19: We'll have tables in the street, picnic tables, we'll have activations, but it's just more of a place to people to gather.
15: The executive director of the BIA says removing vehicles will be good for local businesses, pointing to evidence from Montreal.
19: Montreal has proven 83% businesses increased.
15: Adding that people are likely to stay in the neighborhood longer. Business owners like George Pratt are hoping to draw new customers.
20: COVID came and we never quite recovered from that, but this is going to give us a chance to introduce ourselves to a whole new group of people.
15: Especially with the pilot coinciding with the FIFA World Cup and Pride.
21: New customers hopefully to the area, new visitors. It's just going to add to the enchantment of the village in the summer.
15: But a memo from staff raised concerns about congestion, crowd management, as well as conflicts with ongoing construction.
22: Just don't think there's enough pedestrian traffic to warrant it. And I think it's just a nuisance for people having to go to Yonge Street or to Jarvis Street to go around it.
23: Now closing one of the remaining thoroughfares to get to the Gardner, to get from north to south. Curious to see what the congestion is like.
15: Council did approve an amendment introduced by Brad Bradford that gives the general manager of transportation services the authority to cancel the pilot due to unacceptable impacts or concerns around traffic, safety, security, and emergency response times.
24: When we're limiting road closures due to FIFA and other related congestion concerns, I think it's a bit of a risk right now to shut down a street in its entirety.
15: But Moyse insists this pilot is well thought out.
18: We've actually worked very closely with transportation services, waste management, Toronto Police, paramedic, fire as well. So we've taken every contingency in place.
15: Now, the BIA hopes this pilot could one day become permanent in the summer months. Councillor Moyse added that he would like to see it replicated in other parts of the city in the future. Mike Walker, CTV News.
0: The Blue Jays opened up an interleague series with the Pittsburgh Pirates.
1: Slashes it down the right field line. It's a fair ball.
0: The Jays had a one-run lead in the eighth before adding some insurance here. Reliever Louis Varland, who came on in the eighth, that is, didn't allow a hit, and the Jays beat the Pirates 6-2. So they'll play again this afternoon. First pitch, 3:07. A new documentary has been released about Canadian soccer icon Christine Sinclair. CTV's Sean Lethong recently spoke with Sinclair about the film that's titled Christine Sinclair, Kind of a Big Deal.
2: She's the all-time leading goal scorer in international soccer history.
3: Christine Sinclair!
2: Today, an animated short documentary about the Canadian soccer star's life has been released, titled Christine Sinclair, Kind of a Big Deal.
4: So what, I just, like, say my name?
5: I think it's kind of fitting. I like to be in the background and not have the spotlight on me, and people are kind of pushing me into it.
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2: The 8-minute film is narrated by actor Ryan Reynolds and directed by animator Ian Duffy. Available on YouTube, Apple TV, and Roku, Sinclair wanted her story told in a sharp, fun way that can be easily understood.
5: So I hope for young kids it's inspirational. I hope for young kids that they learn that the path isn't always like a straight arrow where you want to go. There's ups and downs, and that's okay. And
2: Sinclair scored 190 international goals for Canada, her first coming at age 16.
4: Everything that could go wrong went wrong.
2: The film touches on setbacks like failing to win a game at the 2011 World Cup, personal loss in her mother and first soccer coach Sandra due to MS, to the high of winning Olympic gold in 2021. But for the athlete, her greatest moment came here in Canada.
5: The opening game of the World Cup here in Canada in 2015, you know, walking out in front of 60,000 screaming Canadians, just a moment that as a female soccer player, I never thought I would have the privilege of experiencing, and getting to experience that with my best friends.
2: Sinclair scoring the only goal to beat China 1-0, and that proud moment was a milestone for female athletes moving towards a world where women's professional soccer, hockey, and basketball all exist in this country.
5: It's pretty surreal. I dreamt of that my entire career, to be able to play at home, and or as a kid to be able to go watch women play sports. It's pretty crazy that it's here and it's thriving.
2: And it's a climate she herself helped create, having advocated for equal pay for the men's and women's national team that was finally ratified just last year. Having retired in 2024, Sinclair's part of the ownership group of the Northern Super League's Vancouver Rise. As for the World Cup coming here next month, she's excited to play a different role.
5: I haven't been able to be a soccer fan, so I'm excited to go to some games and just soak it all in and just become part of the madness that is coming.
2: Though it is the biggest stage, Christine Sinclair's presence at any international soccer match will surely be noticed because she's kind of a big deal. Sean Lethong, CTV News.
0: 7:24, 13 degrees outside. This is Toronto's breaking news, CP24. The GTA is under a special weather statement. Today, we'll have those details. That's just ahead.

0: everybody. It's Dan Carter, the mayor for the great city of Oshawa. The best bet this weekend is May the 23rd. It's the Oshawa Stampede. Yes, the Oshawa Stampede. Cowboys and cowgirls will be qualifying for the 2026 NRCA Finals coming up. That's going to be happening right here in downtown Oshawa at the Tribute Community Center. Oshawa Stampede. Hope to see you all there.
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6: Yeah, Larry was playing like crazy. 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
7: The division's looking really strong this year. We might have a chance of going to the finals.
6: But I don't know. What do you think?
8: Man, I think you talk too much.
6: Okay.
8: You hear that? That's nice.
9: Have a lot to think about. 80% of antibiotics sold in Canada are used in animal farming. But with Maple Leaf Prime raised without antibiotics, dinner can be one less thing on your mind.
10: As Canada stares down economic uncertainty, we're ready with a plan to protect Ontario. We're fighting to defend every job, building new nuclear facilities, speeding up approvals to build mines, diversifying our trade, bringing opportunity, good jobs, and growth home. Because this province doesn't just sit back, we build. That's how we protect Ontario.

0: Reaction is pouring in after a 39-year-old woman was killed. She was hit by a cement truck in Cabbage Town yesterday. Special weather statement is in effect for the GTA. Between 30 to 50 millimeters of rain is expected later today. And Bruno Mars kicking off the first of his five shows at Rogers Stadium tonight. More on what you need to know if you were heading there. 7:30 and 13 degrees. This is Toronto's breaking news, CP24. Good morning. I'm Courtney Heels. A female pedestrian is dead after she was struck by a cement truck in Cabbage Town yesterday. Now, some video that shows the moments just before the deadly incident is helping provide more information about what happened. CTV's Beth McDonnell has the details.
1: A cement truck is stopped, straddling the crosswalk at Parliament in Girard, the place a 39-year-old woman was struck and killed.
2: I looked at the, there was a cement truck, and I can see somebody under the cement truck. And I was scared, so I get into it. I don't want to look at, like, what happens.
3: All the customers start looking at the direction of intersection and say, well, what happened?
1: This man works at a restaurant just a few meters away from the collision. He says he heard a sound before seeing confusion and the chaos of emergency responders arriving. But it wasn't until he saw video capturing the incident he understood more.
3: This lady right there.
1: In the footage shared with CTV News, the cement truck is seen stopped at the red light. Now watch the woman with the red bag walking south on Parliament. She turns left onto Girard and seems to walk between the white and black cars before going out of sight in front of the cement truck. When the light turns green, the truck advances, appearing to hit the woman.
4: Life-saving measures were taken right away. Despite the best efforts of the emergency services personnel, the female pedestrian, age 39, I can sadly say, has been pronounced deceased and was pronounced deceased at the scene.
1: The collision happened shortly before 12:30. Toronto police say the southbound cement truck started to move from a stopped position, and the woman was walking across Parliament from west to east in the north crosswalk when she was struck.
2: Accident happens all the time in that corner, and people should, you know, be careful when they're driving on that side.
3: I feel sorry for, you know, the lady who died, and also the driver who he didn't do anything wrong. It just it was a really unfortunate situation.
1: Officers say the driver remained at the scene. Beth McDonnell, CTV News.
0: Police have released images of a suspect wanted in a sexual assault investigation in Scarborough. They say they're trying to identify this man. According to investigators, an 8-year-old girl was sexually assaulted inside of a store. This was near Finch and McCowan back on May 12th. The girl also reported being followed and grabbed by the suspect before she was able to tell some family members. Police say the man fled after being confronted by a family member. Anybody with information is urged to contact Toronto Police Sex Crimes Unit or Crime Stoppers. York police say they've arrested a man who they believe was behind a series of bank robberies dating as far back as 2012. 43-year-old Amir Mujovic was arrested after the most recent heist in Markham, and this was back in January. Police have now linked him to four other alleged robberies in York region. In this most recent heist, police allege the suspect had a firearm, made threats, and then took off with cash. Nobody was hurt. The parents of a 14-year-old girl who's been missing for a week now are asking for some help to find their daughter. Esther was last seen shortly after midnight on May the 16th, and this was in the area of Bathurst and Hotspur Road, just south of the 401. That was about half an hour after she was seen in Earl Bales Park. We've since learned Esther is on the autism spectrum. Her parents, Joe and Shira, were at Earl Bales yesterday. This is where a command post has been set up, and they're hoping somebody has information that can help track their daughter down.
5: She's very, very smart. I worry that she's going to be too trusting, that somebody will have ill intentions. I don't know where she is, so it's really, really concerning.
6: Yeah, she's extremely bright. Yeah. Like I said the other day, if you just had a conversation with her, you'd have no clue that she was on the spectrum.
7: Yeah.
6: You'd think she was just a genius and very articulate. You might think she's a 25-year-old, not that she's a 14-year-old. Yeah. That's really how it affects her. It just makes her smarter, and you know, she thinks 10 steps ahead of everybody else.
0: So anybody who believes they've seen Esther is asked to call police immediately. There is also a dedicated QR code on the Toronto Police website, along with a phone number. We have it on our screen right now. This is where more information can be shared. Environment Canada has the entire GTA under a special weather statement. So here is a live look outside. We're being warned we might see between 30 to 50 millimeters of rain by tonight. And this rain is expected to become a light drizzle starting this evening and will continue into tomorrow morning. And that special weather statement could also impact the first of five Bruno Mars concerts happening at Rogers Stadium. It all begins tonight. Chopper 24 was over the concert venue in North York yesterday. This is where crews were very busy setting up things. With rain in the forecast, Live Nation is reminding concert goers to dress appropriately because the performance is going to go ahead rain or shine. People heading to Rogers Stadium for a show this summer are being urged to take transit. Ticket holders will get free TTC rides after each concert. Music commentator Eric Alper says that Rogers Stadium means big acts won't have to worry about any scheduling conflicts with other events happening at Rogers Centre and Scotiabank Arena.
7: So now that Rogers Stadium is here, it's one of the very few venues in North America this size that doesn't have to compete with any other sports team. So whenever an artist wants to come and play the city, that's there for them rather than trying to figure out if the Toronto Blue Jays are at home, if there is a hockey game on, if there's another sports venue going on at the same time. So when artists are figuring out what to do, they're not going to bypass Toronto entirely on their world tour like maybe in the past.
0: And getting to Bruno Mars' performance might be a little more challenging if you are planning to take the GO train this weekend. There is no service at Downsview Park on the Barrie Line today, tomorrow, and on May 30th. Metrolink says the track is going to be closed for expansion work. Concert goers are encouraged to take the TTC to the stadium on those dates instead. And there will also be no GO train service on the Lakeshore West line between Aldershot and Union this weekend because of track upgrades. This weekend, you'll have a chance to go behind the scenes at some of the city's most famous attractions. Doors Open Toronto invites people to explore more than 160 buildings. There's guided tours and special programs happening all across the city. And for the first time this year, people can get a tour of inside the CN Tower. Other sites welcoming visitors this weekend include City Hall. You can check out Netflix Canada and the historic Don Jail. And another site taking part in Doors Open is the Old Fire Hall 30. This is in the Portlands. The building is over 100 years old and was a working fire station until 1980. It was preserved and is moved to Bedassagay Park. That was in 2021 where it reopened this past January. It's now considered a community hub. We spoke with Christine Williamson with Doors Open Toronto.
8: We have 168 sites, which is more than we've had in, as far as we can tell, at least 10 or 15 years. And we have some incredible new sites joining us this year. We have the new Anishinaabe Health Center, the 519, Street Health, and we have some really great returning favorites like Regis College, the R.C. 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There's something for everyone.
0: And to coincide with the FIFA World Cup, the theme for this year is the world in a city. 7:38, 13 degrees. This is Toronto's breaking news, CP24. We will have a look at Toronto's top stories this weekend. That's coming up next.
9: This summer, let's level up.
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9: 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No question, no diamond. Gonna rise with the finest. I don't need to remind you. Game on.
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19: 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Oh, yeah.

0: The search for 14-year-old Esther continues more than 1 week after she was first reported missing. A special weather statement is in effect for the greater Toronto area this morning. Between 30 to 50 millimeters of rain is expected later today. And Bruno Mars is kicking off the first of his 5 shows over at Rogers Stadium tonight. Stay with CP24 for more on these stories. And for more details, you can visit our website. That's at cp24.com. There is also the CP24 app. Canada's top doctor says a person in Ontario tested negative for Ebola after returning from Ethiopia. We learned 2 days ago someone was being assessed in hospital after returning from East Africa. Dr. Joss Reimer, the chief public officer of health, says the risk of Ebola spreading in Canada remains low. New screening measures came into effect on Wednesday at points of entry to Canada. The head of the World Health Organization says there are almost 750 suspected cases and 177 suspected deaths related to the outbreak, largely centered in the Democratic Republic of Congo. York Region Health officials now sending out a warning about possible measles exposure on Tuesday. This might have happened in the emergency room at Richard Hills Mackenzie Health. A person who was there has tested positive for the virus. York officials say that anybody who is there from late morning to the early afternoon should make sure they have 2 doses of the measles vaccine, and you should monitor yourself for any symptoms. If you have any concerns, you can contact York Health. Ground has been broken on a new rental housing development in the Junction Triangle. Shovels were in the ground at 72 Perth Avenue. This is near Bloor and Dundas. There will be 255 rental units when the 18-story building is complete, including 51 units that are considered affordable housing.
1: Right now, when we talk about affordable, and Ruth Green will tell you, it's a third of that family's income is truly affordable. So these aren't, people are not buying it to flip it. They are making this their community. It is a family. They are stable, long-term homes for people who work hard to keep the city going.
2: In the future, like in many world cities, people will be able to rent their whole lives and retire with dignity. But you can't do it if you can't raise a family. And people will be able to raise their families here. They'll be able to go to local schools. They'll be able to go to the new park that's coming here. There's a really important opportunity here to lift up this community and make it better for all of us.
0: 72 Perth Avenue is expected.

0: Billy Bishop Airport. And some of the suburban councillors that issue was not as critically important for them as making life more affordable for people. So that's why they did not want to, they didn't support the referendum.
1: And a motion was defeated by a vote of 16 to 9. It is 7:44, 13 degrees. This is Toronto's breaking news, CP24. We will have a look at some of the stories in Toronto this morning when we come back.

0: am one of the directors at Melly's.
1: I'm Ellen, and I'm one of the directors, and we've been open since 2019.
0: Melly's is a six-month interactive workplace development program for people with disabilities. So we work with youth and adults, so 16 and up, and we train workplace skills like merchandising, sales, customer service, and then each person takes those skills out into the community to get a job that they are really passionate about. So we kind of call it a launching pad.
1: The inspiration for Melly's came from Melanie. She had had many volunteer opportunities, and all she kept saying was, I want a real job. I want to get paid. She had siblings who had jobs that were getting paid, and that's what she wanted. And then we had this opportunity to write a letter to someone, and in that letter, she wrote, I want to be a part of everything, a part of life, and that really was our motivation to start this.
0: So the big impact to our community and to our apprentices is that they get jobs out in the community after they spend anywhere from 6 months to 2 years here. So they develop their skills, they build that confidence that is so essential to being a great employee, and then they go out into the community and they get their dream job. Every single person here has a job that they're really going after, and they utilize us and the things that we're teaching here to build the skills they need to be that great employee for their next employer.
2: Hi, my name is Melanie. Melanie Market Plus Cafe after me, Melanie. I've been working in cafe like 3 years now. I know what that cafe is about. I know it's all working about people working together, about teamwork, talent, culture, help people out. My favorite, I would say, I like to talk with customers. I like a passenger drink. Just meet somebody. I like working in a bar, making drinks. So sometimes I like to help people, like talking to them, tell them, get them a question, tell them that how is your day? How's the weather outside? And that is all good.
3: Hi everyone, my name is Megan. I'm the program manager at Melly's Marketing Cafe, and I help run our interactive development program. We have three different stages to our program: our workplace development, personal development, and career development. 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
4: Hey, my name is Jasmine. I've been working at Melly's for, I think, a year and a bit. The best part about baking is like learning like the measurements and like how many ingredients go into each thing.
5: Hi, my name is Anish. Welcome to Melly's. I've been working here for 9 months. So my favorite part is stocking the shelves.
6: Hi, my name's Skylar, and I've been here for like 2.5 years almost. Well, next year it's going to be 3. My favorite part of working at Melly's is making the drinks, and I see a lot of my friends that walks through the door.
7: Hi, my name is Mitchell, and I've been working here for 2 years, since 2023. What I would say about people working with disabilities is don't stress. You are capable of doing it. You have the skill. You have talent. Do not give up your dreams, because you're gonna have a great time, and you're just as capable as anyone else in the world.

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13: A major heat wave's moving in, courtesy of Love Island USA. 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
16: The Blue Jays opened up an interleague series with the Pittsburgh Pirates.
17: Slashes it down the right field line. It's a fair ball.
16: The Jays had a one-run lead in the eighth before adding some insurance. Reliever Louis Varland, who came on in the eighth inning, didn't allow a hit, and the Jays beat the Pirates 6-2. They will play again this afternoon. First pitch, 3:07. There are plenty of new movies to watch this weekend.
18: Hey, never touch the buttons.
16: So Star Wars, The Mandalorian, and Grogu is the first Star Wars film to be released in theaters in almost 7 years. Film critic Richard Krause says, if you are a fan of the Disney Plus television show that inspired this movie, it's like binge-watching 4 or 5 episodes in a row. But it's also bigger, louder, and the action scenes a little more spectacular.
19: It all boils down to the relationship between the Mandalorian, played by Pedro Pascal, the intergalactic bounty hunter, and Grogu, who, if you're not a fan of the show, you've probably heard about Baby Yoda. It is their relationship that really sells this. Grogu is impossibly cute. The action sequences are a bit of fun. It's pretty thin on story, but I think the fans of this series will get a kick out of this. It's called Star Wars, The Mandalorian, and Grogu, and it's got a great cameo from Martin Scorsese, of all people, playing a four-armed fry cook. So I give it 3 out of 5 stars, and it's in theaters now.
4: I call it Triple F, fashion forward philanthropy. I know how to spell philanthropy. Branding, though.
16: I Love Boosters stars Kiki Palmer and Demi Moore. Krause says director Boots Riley lets his imagination run wild in this one. The film follows a group of boosters, or shoplifters, who steal really high-end boutique-style clothing and then resell it in makeshift shops in their apartments. But they run into a bit of a problem with the designer, who is played by Moore.
19: And then it becomes a science fiction movie when someone shows up with a machine that allows them to teleport from one place to another. It is about exploitive working situations, sweatshops, that kind of thing. It's about capitalism. It's about following your dream. It's about a lot of stuff. but it's wrapped up in a really fun package. And I liked that you don't know where this is going from one scene to the next. It surprises and sometimes confounds in all the best ways. So I say I Love Boosters gets 4 out of 5 stars, and it's in theaters.
16: And Passenger is a horror film about a young couple who leaves their beautiful apartment behind in Brooklyn to live in a camper van and then drive across the United States. What they don't anticipate is encountering a demonic stalker. Krause says this movie spends too much time talking about what could be happening to them rather than providing the thrills and scary moments in the situation. He gives Passenger 2.5 stars. 7:54, 13 degrees. This is Toronto's breaking news, CP24. The Greater Toronto Area, under a special weather statement, will have all the details on what you need to know this weekend. That's all ahead.

0: Sean Collier, Mayor of the Town of Ajax. 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
1: Hi, folks. It's Pickering Mayor Kevin Ash with your weekend's best bets. 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

0: reaction is pouring in after a 39-year-old woman was killed. She was hit by a cement truck in Cabbagetown yesterday. Special weather statement is in effect for the GTA. Between 30 to 50 millimeters of rain is expected later this afternoon. And Bruno Mars is kicking off the first of his five shows over at Rogers Stadium tonight. More on what you need to know if you're heading there. This is Toronto's breaking news, CP24. Good morning. I'm Courtney Heels. A female pedestrian is dead after she was struck by a cement truck in Cabbagetown yesterday. Now some video shows the moments before the deadly incident, and it's helping to provide some more information about what happened. CTV's Beth McDonnell has the details.
1: A cement truck is stopped, straddling the crosswalk at Parliament and Girard, the place a 39-year-old woman was struck and killed.
2: I looked at there was a cement truck, and I can see somebody under the cement truck. And I was scared, so I get into it. I don't want to look at, like, what happens.
3: All the customers start looking at the direction of intersection and say, well, what happened?
1: This man works at a restaurant just a few meters away from the collision. He says he heard a sound before seeing confusion and the chaos of emergency responders arriving. But it wasn't until he saw video capturing the incident he understood more.
3: This lady right there.
1: In the footage shared with CTV News, the cement truck is seen stopped at the red light. Now watch the woman with the red bag walking south on Parliament. She turns left onto Girard and seems to walk between the white and black cars before going out of sight in front of the cement truck. When the light turns green, the truck advances, appearing to hit the woman.
4: Life-saving measures were taken right away. Despite the best efforts of the emergency services personnel, the female pedestrian, age 39, I can sadly say, has been pronounced deceased and was pronounced deceased at the scene.
1: The collision happened shortly before 12:30. Toronto police say the southbound cement truck started to move from a stopped position, and the woman was walking across Parliament from west to east in the north crosswalk when she was struck.
2: Accident happens all the time in that corner, and people should, be careful when they're driving on that side.
3: I feel sorry for, the lady who died, and also the driver who he didn't do anything wrong. It just it was a really unfortunate situation.
1: Officers say the driver remained at the scene. Beth McDonnell, CTV News.
0: Police have released images of a suspect wanted in a sexual assault investigation in Scarborough. They say they're trying to identify this man. According to investigators, an 8-year-old girl was sexually assaulted inside of a store. This was near Finch and McCowan back on May 12th. The girl also reports being followed and then grabbed by the suspect before she was able to tell some family members. Police say the man fled after being confronted by a family member. Anybody with information is urged to contact the Toronto Police Sex Crimes Unit or Crime Stoppers. York police say they've arrested a man who they believe was behind a series of bank robberies dating back as far as 2012. 43-year-old Amir Mujovic was arrested after the most recent heist in Markham back in January. Police have now linked him to four other alleged robberies in York Region. In this most recent heist, police say the suspect had a firearm, made threats, and then took off with the cash. Nobody was hurt. The parents of a 14-year-old girl who's been missing for a week now are asking for help to find their daughter. Esther was last seen shortly after midnight on May 16th. This is in the area of Bathurst and Hotspur Road, just south of the 401. And that was about a half an hour after she was seen in Earl Bales Park. We've since learned Esther is on the autism spectrum. Her parents, Joe and Shira, were at Earl Bales yesterday. This is where a command post has been set up, and they are hoping somebody has information that can help track their daughter down.
5: Every hour that goes by, we're very concerned for her safety. She's vulnerable. I don't know where she is. The police have put in tremendous effort into finding her, and the public has put in tremendous effort into finding her. We need the public to be our eyes and our ears.
6: We ask that anybody who's I guess in the Bathurst and Wilson area, who has footage along Bathurst going south, please go through your records. We don't know the exact time that the police saw, but, any time from the last time we saw her around 11:30 p.m. going on throughout the night, if it would be a tremendous help for the police and for us.
0: And anyone who believes they've seen Esther is asked to call the police right away. There is also a dedicated QR code on the Toronto Police website. There's also this phone number where information can be shared. Environment Canada has the entire GTA under a special weather statement. Here is a live look outside. You can see it's pretty gray. We're being warned we could see between 30 to 50 millimeters of rain by tonight. The rain is expected to become light drizzle starting in the evening and into tomorrow morning. And that special weather statement might impact the first of five Bruno Mars concerts happening at Rogers Stadium. That all begins tonight. Chopper 24 was over the concert venue in North York yesterday, where the crews have been quite busy setting up for the venue. With rain in the forecast, Live Nation reminding concert goers to dress appropriately because this performance will go ahead rain or shine. People heading to Rogers Stadium for a show this summer are being urged to take transit. Ticket holders will get free TTC rides after each concert. Music commentator Eric Alper says the addition of Rogers Stadium means big acts won't have to worry about any scheduling conflicts with other events that might be happening at Rogers Center and Scotiabank Arena.
7: And this is what the music industry is right now. Live music is where the money is. We all know that streaming pays a fraction of a cent per play, so stadium concert numbers are doubling since 2016, and there's no stopping really to it. And, you know, the fact that Rogers Stadium was built so quickly just shows you that there is just such a demand for this 50,000 capacity venue.
0: And getting to Bruno Mars' performances might be a little more challenging if you are planning to take the GO train. There is no service at Downsview Park on the Barrie Line today and tomorrow, and also May 30th. Metrolink says the track will be closed for expansion work. Concert goers are encouraged to take the TTC to the stadium on those dates instead. And there will also be no GO train service on the Lakeshore West Line. That's between Aldershot and Union this weekend because of track upgrades. And this weekend, you'll have the chance to go behind the scenes at some of the city's most famous attractions. Doors Open Toronto invites people to explore more than 160 buildings. There's guided tours, special programs across the city. And for the first time this year, people can do this, a tour inside the CN Tower. Other sites welcoming visitors includes City Hall, Netflix Canada, and the historic Don Jail. And another site taking part in the Doors Open is Old Fire Hall 30. That's in the Portlands. The building is over 100 years old and was a working fire station until 1980. It was preserved and then moved to Bedassagay Park in 2021, where it reopened this past January as a community hub. We spoke with Christine Williamson with Doors Open Toronto.
8: I always say, you know, start with what's close to you, right? Start in your own backyard, because we are so spread out across the city. You can almost always find a building or site that is very close to where you are. Start there and move out from the city. Check out the peripheries. There's so much downtown, but there's so much in North York, Scarborough, Etobicoke. It's really a great way to get outside of sort of the downtown core of the city.
0: And to coincide with the FIFA World Cup, the theme this year is the world in a city. This is Toronto's breaking news, CP24. We'll have a look at the top stories in Toronto and the Greater Toronto Area. That's next.
9: 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And you're but one part in it. 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

0: guys a look at some of the top stories in Toronto. The search for 14-year-old Esther continues more than 1 week after she was first reported missing. Special weather statement still in effect for the GTA. Between 30 to 50 millimeters of rain is expected later this afternoon. And Bruno Mars is kicking off the first of his five shows happening at Rogers Stadium tonight. Stay with CP24 for more on these stories. And for more details, you can visit our website. That's at cp24.com. There's also the CP24 app. Canada's top doctor says a person in Ontario tested negative for Ebola after returning from Ethiopia. We learned 2 days ago someone was being assessed in hospital after being returning from from East Africa. Dr. Joss Reimer, the Chief Public Health Officer of Canada, says the risk of Ebola spreading in this country remains low. New screening measures came into effect on Wednesday at points of entry to Canada. The head of the World Health Organization now says there are almost 750 suspected cases and 177 suspected deaths related to the outbreak, largely centered in the Democratic Republic of Congo. York Region Health officials now sending out a warning about possible measles exposure on Tuesday. It might have happened in the emergency room at Richmond Hills Mackenzie Health. A person who was there is tested positive for the virus. York officials say anybody who was there from late morning to the early afternoon should make sure they have 2 doses of the measles vaccine, and you should be monitoring yourself for any possible symptoms. If you have any concerns, you can reach out to York Health. Ground has been broken on a new rental housing development in the Junction Triangle. Shovels in the ground at 72 Perth Avenue, that's near Bloor and Dundas. There will be 255 rental units when the 18-story building is complete. That includes 51 units that are considered affordable housing.
1: Renting was just a stepping stone because you know that eventually, if you're safe enough, you can get that down payment, but not a dead end. Toronto, but that Toronto have disappeared for quite a few years, almost several decades actually. We made a choice as a city, as a province, as a country, that made it hard for ordinary families to have a place in the city, unless of course their parents help them pay the down payment.
2: I find that the idea of low to moderate income families living alongside people who are paying market rent is really another piece of city building and nation building. We have so much in common, and we don't need to be segregated by income. We can come together, understand each other, and build a good life together.
0: 72 Perth Avenue is expected to be complete by 2028. City Council has rejected the idea of seeking a referendum question on the Ford government's plan to expand Billy Bishop Airport. The motion was put forward by councillors Diane Sachs and Josh Matlow. They wanted a question on this fall's municipal ballot asking Torontonians whether the city should cooperate with a plan to allow jets at Billy Bishop. Mayor Chow says some on council felt this airport question could overshadow other election issues, including affordability.
1: All of those issues will then be overshadowed by the waterfront Billy Bishop Airport. And some of the suburban councillors that issue was not as critically important for them as making life more affordable for people. So that's why they did not want to, they didn't support the referendum.
0: And the motion was defeated by a vote of 16-9. Summer plans are heating up, and the city has decided that Church Street is the place to be. Council has voted to close a portion of the vibrant downtown neighborhood to cars. CTV's Mike Walker has the details.
3: For 2 months this summer, a stretch of Church Street in the heart of the village will be for pedestrians only.
4: I think it'll draw people into the neighborhood.
5: For the summer, it's a wonderful idea. It'll get people active and out.
3: City Council giving the green light for the pilot that will see Church Street car-free between Wellesley and Alexander from June 19th until August 21st. The cross East and West Streets will remain open to vehicles.
6: I think we're just making it safer for people.
3: City Councilor Chris Moyse championed the idea, inspired by a similar similar plan in Montreal.
6: And this is one of the things we can do to actually boost businesses even further here in the village.
7: We'll have tables in the street, picnic tables, we'll have activations, but it's just more of a place to people to gather.
3: The executive director of the BIA says removing vehicles will be good for local businesses, pointing to evidence from Montreal.
7: Montreal has proven 83% businesses increased.
3: Adding that people are likely to stay in the neighborhood longer. Business owners like George Pratt are hoping to draw new customers.
8: COVID came and we never quite recovered from that. But this is going to give us a chance to introduce ourselves to a whole new group of people.
3: Especially with the pilot coinciding with the FIFA World Cup and Pride.
9: New customers, hopefully, to the area, new visitors. It's just going to add to the enchantment of the village in the summer.
3: But a memo from staff raised concerns about congestion, crowd management, as well as conflicts with ongoing construction.
10: Just don't think there's enough pedestrian traffic to warrant it. And I think it's just a nuisance for people having to go to Yonge Street or to Jarvis Street to go around it.
11: Now closing one of the remaining thoroughfares to get to the Gardner, to get from north to south. Curious to see what the congestion is like.
3: Council did approve an amendment introduced by Brad Bradford that gives the general manager of transportation services the authority to cancel the pilot due to unacceptable impacts or concerns around traffic, safety, security, and emergency response times.
12: When we're limiting road closures due to FIFA and other related congestion concerns, I think it's a bit of a risk right now to shut down a street in its entirety.
3: But Moyse insists this pilot is well thought out.
6: We've actually worked very closely with transportation services, waste management, Toronto Police, paramedic, fire as well. So we've taken every contingency in place.
7: Now the BIA hopes this pilot could one day become permanent in the summer months. Councillor Moyse added that he would like to see it replicated in other parts of the city in the future. Mike Walker, CTV News.
0: A new bill from the Ontario NDP would see the HST scrapped on all food and drinks, and it would also promote competition in the grocery sector. Leader Marit Stiles says Bill 113 will be debated at Queen's Park next week. It will prevent grocery stores from using lease agreements to stifle competition. Stiles also says people are hurting every time they go to pay for their groceries.
13: This is where you come to get your prepared foods. So this is where, if you're a working parent, you're coming home after a long day. Increasingly, people are working harder, longer days. They're going to pick up, you know, maybe a little fried fish, some noodles, a few things to help make it a little easier when they get home to feed the family. This is what this is going to impact the most. And what we heard and what we've seen from our colleagues in Manitoba, and I was there right after their budget was introduced, and this is one of the main planks in their budget, is that that has had been very well received by community members and also by the folks like Seafood City. You know, they welcome that opportunity because they see firsthand what the families that come here are dealing with every day.
0: Chris Barnier is the vice president for Central Canada with Restaurants Canada and doesn't agree with Stiles following Manitoba's lead on this issue.
14: He has referenced Manitoba and what Manitoba is doing. And we have a big concern with that because what Manitoba has done is it has said that if you want to buy a rotisserie chicken in a grocery store, you get a PST break on that. But if you want to buy that same rotisserie chicken in a restaurant, well, you don't get the tax break. So what they've effectively done in Manitoba, if they follow through and pass the bill as is, they'll be handing a what would be, if they did the same thing in Ontario, an 8% advantage to grocery stores over restaurants. And they'd be giving that same advantage to potentially convenience stores, depending on how they're doing it.
0: A statement from the Ministry of Finance says the government is always looking at ways to make life more affordable for Ontario families, and that they, just last year, that is, they provided nearly $12 billion in support for families and individuals. This is Toronto's breaking news, CP24. We will have a look at the news in Toronto coming up after this quick break. Stay with us.

0: Okay, Hillary, obviously people come because they enjoy the flavors here, but the vibe's going to be pretty cool to draw. You get that money here.
1: I know.
0: In 2024.
1: Yeah.
0: Wild. But what do people come to experience when they come?
1: So, at Sisters, like, we are an Asian-influenced breakfast place. I think a lot of people resonate with us because when our name is Sisters, they find, you know, like, some type of connection. And then, most importantly, our flavors are very different from the traditional breakfast place. This one's our spicy oxtail stew. Growing up, my mom always made Russian broach soup, but then she'll incorporate oxtail into it, and I thought, why not add it to the menu?
0: Spicy?
1: Yeah, spicy. I love shakshuka, but I wanted something with oxtail because it's so rich in flavor. Mm. Not many people have tried oxtail.
0: That's really, really good. I see what you mean, the rich, like, it has a kick, but it's also so flavorful.
1: Bunny came the day after his concert, and that was crazy. I was working on bar, saw him walking in the door, and I was like, no way. And what stood out to him the most was our cookie butter pancakes, which he mentioned in an interview, saying that he would come back to Canada just for those pancakes.
0: Wow, and he left the mud.
1: Yeah.
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1: The McLarens collide! Cars everywhere! George Russell wins! 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
0: The Lenovo Canadian Grand Prix on TSN, CTV, and Crave.
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3: The Blue Jays opened up an interleague series with the Pittsburgh Pirates.
4: Slashes it down the right field line. It's a fair ball!
3: Jays had a one-run lead in the eighth before adding some insurance. Reliever Louis Varlin, who came on in the eighth, didn't allow a hit, and the Jays beat the Pirates here 6-2. They will play again this afternoon. That game set to start at 3:07. And back to business tonight for TFC as the Reds make a stop in Chicago. Toronto FC lost 3-1 last time out on the road. This was to Charlotte FC. The Reds struggling as of late. They're currently 11th spot in the East Division, well behind Chicago, who sits in fourth. Kickoff tonight in the Windy City, set for 8:30. And the Toronto Tempo hosting the Portland Fire tonight. The Tempo are coming off a 28-point loss to the Minnesota Lynx. That was on Thursday. Toronto is 3-3 so far this season. Tip-off between the WNBA's two newest teams is set for 6 o'clock. And Canada's last team standing in the NHL playoffs are looking to take a 2-0 series lead in the East Finals tonight.
5: Svechnikov, Aho, and Jarvis on the ice!
3: The Montreal Canadiens had a strong outing last time in Carolina, coming away with a 6-2 win in the series opener. That was Thursday. Puck drop set for 7 o'clock this evening. This is Toronto's breaking news, CP24. The Greater Toronto Area is under a special weather statement. We'll have all the details on what you need to know. That's just ahead.

0: Hi, everybody. Newmarket Mayor John Taylor here, and my weekend best bet is the South Asian Heritage Celebration taking place at the Newmarket Public Library May the 23rd. That's a Saturday, 2 to 5 p.m. in the multi-purpose room. And there, they're going to have just a celebration. It's put on by the Canadian Indian Newmarket Cultural Association. They're going to have Bollywood dancing. They're going to have henna art and, of course, samosas. So if you have the time, it should be a really a great afternoon from 2 to 5, again, p.m. on May the 23rd. A lot of fun at the Newmarket Public Library.
1: Whatever our souls are made of, his and mine are the same. This cannot go on.
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0: reaction is pouring in after a 39-year-old woman was killed. She was hit by a cement truck in Cabbagetown yesterday. Special weather statement is in effect for the greater Toronto area. Between 30 to 50 millimeters of rain is expected later today. And Bruno Mars is kicking off the first of his five shows at Rogers Stadium tonight. More on what you need to know if you're heading there. It is 8:30, 12 degrees. This is Toronto's breaking news, CP24. Good morning. I'm Courtney Heels. A female pedestrian is dead after she was struck by a cement truck in Cabbagetown yesterday. Now, video that shows the moments before the deadly incident is helping provide more information about what happened. CTV's Beth McDonnell has the details.
1: A cement truck is stopped, straddling the crosswalk at Parliament in Girard, the place a 39-year-old woman was struck and killed.
2: I looked at the, there was a cement truck, and I can see somebody under the cement truck. And I was scared, so I get into it. I don't want to look at, like, what happens.
3: All the customers start looking at the direction of intersection and say, well, what happened?
1: This man works at a restaurant just a few meters away from the collision. He says he heard a sound before seeing confusion and the chaos of emergency responders arriving. But it wasn't until he saw video capturing the incident he understood more.
3: This lady right there.
1: In the footage shared with CTV News, the cement truck is seen stopped at the red light. Now watch the woman with the red bag walking south on Parliament. She turns left onto Girard and seems to walk between the white and black cars before going out of sight in front of the cement truck. When the light turns green, the truck advances, appearing to hit the woman.
4: Life-saving measures were taken right away. Despite the best efforts of the emergency services personnel, the female pedestrian, age 39, I can sadly say, has been pronounced deceased and was pronounced deceased at the scene.
1: The collision happened shortly before 12:30. Toronto police say the southbound cement truck started to move from a stopped position, and the woman was walking across Parliament from west to east in the north crosswalk when she was struck.
2: Accident happens all the time in that corner, and people should, you know, be careful when they're driving on that side.
3: I feel sorry for, you know, the lady who died, and also the driver who he didn't do anything wrong. It just it was a really unfortunate situation.
1: Officers say the driver remained at the scene. Beth McDonnell, CTV News.
0: Police have released images of a suspect who's wanted in a sexual assault investigation in Scarborough. They say they're trying to identify this man. According to investigators, an 8-year-old girl was sexually assaulted inside of a store. This was near Finch and McCowan on May 12th. The girl also reported being followed by the suspect and then grabbed before she was able to alert some family members. Police say the man fled after he was confronted. Anyone with information can contact the Toronto Police Sex Crimes Unit or Crime Stoppers. York police say they've arrested a man who they believe was behind a series of bank robberies dating as far back as 2012. 43-year-old Almir Mujovic was arrested after the most recent heist in Markham. This was back in January. Police have now linked him to four other alleged robberies in York Region. In this most recent heist, police allege the suspect had a firearm, made threats, and ran off with cash. No one was injured. The parents of a 14-year-old girl missing for a week are now asking for help to find their daughter. Esther was last seen shortly after midnight on May 16th in the area of Bathurst and Hotspur Road. That's just south of the 401. That was about a half hour after she was seen in Earl Bales Park. We've learned that Esther is on the autism spectrum. Her parents, Joe and Shira, were at Earl Bales yesterday. This is where a command post has been set up, and they are hoping someone has information that can help track their daughter down.
5: She's very, very smart. I worry that she's going to be too trusting, that somebody will have ill intentions. I don't know where she is, so it's really, really concerning.
6: Yeah, she's extremely bright. Yeah. Like I said the other day, she, and if you just had a conversation with her, you would have no clue that she was on the spectrum.
7: Yeah.
6: You'd think she was just a genius and very articulate. You might think she's a 25-year-old, and not that she's a 14-year-old. Yeah. That's really how it affects her. It just makes her smarter, and you know, she thinks 10 steps ahead of everybody else.
0: Anyone who believes they've seen Esther is asked to call the police immediately. There is also a dedicated QR code on the Toronto Police website, and there is a phone number, it's on your screen right now, where information can be shared. Environment Canada has the entire GTA under a special weather statement. Here is a live look outside. You see the rain is falling. We are being warned we could see between 30 to 50 millimeters of rain by tonight. The rain is expected to become light drizzle starting this evening and will continue into tomorrow morning. And that special weather statement could impact the first of five Bruno Mars concerts at Rogers Stadium, which begins tonight. Chopper 24 was over the concert venue in North York yesterday, where crews are pretty busy setting up. With rain in the forecast, Live Nation now reminding concert goers, dress appropriately because this performance will go ahead rain or shine. People heading to Rogers Stadium for a show this summer are urged to take transit. Ticket holders will get free TTC rides after each concert. Music commentator Eric Alper says the addition of Rogers Stadium means big acts don't have to worry about scheduling conflicts with other events at Rogers Center and Scotiabank Arena.
7: And this is what the music industry is right now. Live music is where the money is. We all know that streaming pays a fraction of a cent per play. So stadium concert numbers are doubling since 2016. And there's no stopping really to it. And, you know, the fact that Rogers Stadium was built so quickly just shows you that there is just such a demand for this 50,000 capacity venue.
0: And getting to Bruno Mars's performances might be a bit more challenging if you are planning to take the GO train. That's because there is no service at Downsview Park on the Barrie Line today, tomorrow, and May 30th. Metrolink says the track will be closed for expansion work. Concert goers are encouraged to take the TTC to the stadium on those dates instead. There will also be no GO train service on the Lakeshore West Line. That's between Aldershot and Union this weekend because of track upgrades. This weekend, you'll have a chance to go behind the scenes at some of the city's most famous attractions. Doors Open Toronto invites people to explore more than 160 buildings. There's guided tours and special programs across the city. And for the first time this year, you can get a tour of inside the CN Tower. Other sites welcoming visitors this weekend include City Hall, Netflix Canada, and the historic Don Jail. And another site taking part in Doors Open is Old Fire Hall 30. This is in the Portlands. The building is over 100 years old and was a working fire station until 1980. It was preserved and moved to Bedassagay Park in 2021, where it reopened this past January as a community hub. We spoke to Christine Williamson with Doors Open Toronto.
8: We have 168 sites, which is more than we've had in, as far as we can tell, at least 10 or 15 years. And we have some incredible new sites joining us this year. We have the new Anishinaabe Health Center, the 519, Street Health, and we have some really great returning favorites like Regis College, the R.C. 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There's something for everyone.
0: And to coincide with the FIFA World Cup, the theme this year is the world in a city. This is Toronto's breaking news, CP24. We'll have a look at the top stories in the Greater Toronto Area. That includes the weather just ahead.
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0: here's a look at some of the stories we're following this weekend. The search for 14-year-old Esther continues more than 1 week after she was first reported missing. A special weather statement is in effect for the Greater Toronto Area. Between 30 to 50 millimeters of rain is expected later today. And Bruno Mars is kicking off the first of his 5 shows happening at Rogers Stadium tonight. Stay with CP24 for more on these stories. And for more details, you can visit our website. That's cp24.com. There is also the CP24 app. Canada's top doctor says a person in Ontario tested negative for Ebola after returning from Ethiopia. We learned 2 days ago someone was being assessed in hospital after returning from East Africa. Dr. Joss Reimer, Chief Public Officer of Health, says the risk of Ebola spreading in Canada remains low. New screening measures came into effect on Wednesday at points of entry to Canada. The head of the World Health Organization says there are almost 750 suspected cases and 177 suspected deaths related to the outbreak, largely centered in the Democratic Republic of Congo. York Region health officials now sending out a warning about possible measles exposure on Tuesday. This might have happened in the emergency room at Richmond Hills Mackenzie Health. A person who was there has tested positive for the virus. York officials say anybody who was there from late morning to the early afternoon should make sure they have 2 doses of the measles vaccine, and you should monitor yourself for any possible symptoms. Anybody with concerns is urged to contact York Health. City Council has rejected the idea of seeking a referendum question on the Ford government's plans to expand Billy Bishop Airport. This motion was put forward this week by councillors Diane Sachs and Josh Matlow. They wanted a question on the Falls municipal ballot asking Torontonians whether the city should cooperate with the plan to allow jets at Billy Bishop. Mayor Olivia Chow said some on council felt the airport question could overshadow other election issues, including affordability.
1: All of those issues will then be overshadowed by the waterfront Billy Bishop Airport. And some of the suburban councillors that issue was not as critically important for them as making life more affordable for people. So that's why they did not want to, they didn't support the referendum.
0: The motion was defeated by a vote of 16-9. This is Toronto's breaking news, CP24. We will have a look at Toronto's top stories. That's coming up next.

presented by Baby Love. I'm Julia Miller Black, and I'm one of the co-founders of Baby Love. Our organization, Baby Love, is a charity that we deliver free diapers and critical baby essentials to families facing financial hardship across the GTA. And we exist because we believe that no family should have to choose between diapers for their baby and food for their family. Yet for too many families in the GTA, that's just a reality. More than one in five families are struggling to make that choice. That's where Baby Love comes in. We deliver over

0: light bulb moment. We didn't realize the prevalence of the issue and how much the diaper need was such an issue for the families in Toronto. So fast forward 2 short years, and we have now delivered 1.5 million diapers and 850,000 baby wipes to families all over Toronto. In the lead up to Mother's Day, we wanted to do something really special for moms in our network. So we are throwing spring baby showers for 50 Baby Love moms who are expecting their new little one and under immense financial pressure. We want to have a day for them to feel seen, celebrated, and know that there is a community behind them that believes in them. This is also marks our kickoff event for our campaign called Showered with Love, which is a fundraising vertical on Baby Love that allows you or someone you know to be able to turn your shower into a celebration for another mom. So if you are having a baby or know someone who is, we would encourage you to go to our website, babylovebeginnings.com, and sign up, and we will send you a whole curated kit.
1: My name's Alyssa Furtado, and I'm a volunteer with Baby Love. Today, I'm helping Baby Love check in all of the attendees to the spring showers. Speaking with moms, they feel really connected to a community and an organization that cares about them. And walking in the room today, they just found the decorations beautiful, the diapers and wipes, and the products coming from our sponsors, fabulous.
2: I'm Michaela, and I'm an expectant mom here at the Baby Love event today. So I heard about Baby Love through the Homeward Bound program, as I am a participant, and I've been receiving the diapers since December and when I moved into my apartment. So this event means so much to me because I'm able to get the extra help with receiving these diapers, and I'm also able to get the help with financial relief for getting these diapers, as there are times where I'm unable to financially get the diapers or able to get the diapers. So having these have been able to help me a whole ton.
0: We believe that it's so much more than a diaper. Diaper is dignity. It gives compassion, and it's a bridge to a community that believes in the moms and their families around them.
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13: A new documentary has been released about Canadian soccer icon Christine Sinclair. 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
1: So what, I just, like, say my name?
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0: The 8-minute film is narrated by actor Ryan Reynolds and directed by animator Ian Duffy. Available on YouTube, Apple TV, and Roku, Sinclair wanted her story told in a sharp, fun way that can be easily understood.
2: So I hope for young kids it's inspirational. I hope for young kids that they learn that the path isn't always like a straight arrow where you want to go. There's ups and downs, and that's okay. And
0: Sinclair scored 190 international goals for Canada, her first coming at age 16.
1: Everything that could go wrong went wrong.
0: The film touches on setbacks like failing to win a game at the 2011 World Cup, personal loss in her mother and first soccer coach Sandra due to MS, to the high of winning Olympic gold in 2021. But for the athlete, her greatest moment came here in Canada.
2: The opening game of the World Cup here in Canada in 2015, you know, walking out in front of 60,000 screaming Canadians, just a moment that as a female soccer player, I never thought I would have the privilege of experiencing, and getting to experience that with my best friends.
0: Sinclair scoring the only goal to beat China 1-0, and that proud moment was a milestone for female athletes moving towards a world where women's professional soccer, hockey, and basketball all exist in this country.
2: It's pretty surreal. I dreamt of that my entire career, to be able to play at home, and or as a kid to be able to go watch women play sports. It's pretty crazy that it's here and it's thriving.
0: And it's a climate she herself helped create, having advocated for equal pay for the men's and women's national team that was finally ratified just last year. Having retired in 2024, Sinclair's part of the ownership group of the Northern Super League's Vancouver Rise. As for the World Cup coming here next month, she's excited to play a different role.
2: I haven't been able to be a soccer fan, so I'm excited to go to some games and just soak it all in and just become part of the madness that is coming.
0: Though it is the biggest stage, Christine Sinclair's presence at any international soccer match will surely be noticed because she's kind of a big deal. Sean Lethong, CTV News.
4: There are plenty of new movies to watch this weekend.
5: Hey, never touch the buttons.
4: Star Wars, The Mandalorian, and Grogu is the first Star Wars film to be released in theaters in almost 7 years. Film critic Richard Crowe says if you are a fan of the Disney Plus television show that inspired this movie, it's like binge watching 4 or 5 episodes in a row. But it's also bigger, louder, and the action scenes a bit more spectacular.
6: It all boils down to the relationship between the Mandalorian, played by Pedro Pascal, the intergalactic bounty hunter, and Grogu, who, if you're not a fan of the show, you've probably heard about Baby Yoda. It is their relationship that really sells this. Grogu is impossibly cute. The action sequences are a bit of fun. It's pretty thin on story, but I think the fans of this series will get a kick out of this. It's called Star Wars, The Mandalorian, and Grogu, and it's got a great cameo from Martin Scorsese, of all people, playing a four-armed fry cook. So I give it 3 out of 5 stars, and it's in theaters now.
7: I call it Triple F, fashion forward philanthropy. I know how to spell philanthropy. Branding, though.
4: I Love Booster stars Kiki Palmer and Demi Moore. Krause says director Boots Riley let his imagination run wild in this one. The film follows a group of boosters, or shoplifters, who steal really high-end boutique-style clothing and then resell it in makeshift shops in their apartments. But then they run into a bit of a problem with the designer who was played by Moore. And Passenger is a horror film. It's about a young couple who leaves their beautiful apartment behind in Brooklyn to live in a camper van and then drive across the United States. What they don't anticipate, though, is encountering a demonic stalker. Krause says this movie spends too much time talking about what could be happening to them rather than providing the thrills and scary moments in the situation. He gives Passenger 2.5 stars. This is Toronto's breaking news, CP24. The Greater Toronto Area is under a special weather statement. We'll have the details on the forecast just ahead.

0: everyone. Richmond Hill Mayor David West here. 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

0: passion is pouring in after a 39-year-old woman was killed. She was hit by a cement truck in Cabbage Town yesterday. Special weather statement is in effect for the GTA. Between 30 to 50 millimeters of rain is expected later this afternoon. And Bruno Mars kicking off the first of his five shows over at Rogers Stadium tonight. More on what you need to know if you're heading there. This is Toronto's breaking news, CP24. Good morning. I'm Courtney Heels. A female pedestrian is dead after she was struck by a cement truck in Cabbage Town yesterday. Now some video shows the moments before the deadly incident, and it's helping to provide some more information about what happened. CTV's Beth McDonnell has the details.
1: A cement truck is stopped, straddling the crosswalk at Parliament in Girard, the place a 39-year-old woman was struck and killed.
2: I looked at there was a cement truck, and I can see somebody under the cement truck. And I was scared, so I get into it. I don't want to look at, like, what happens.
3: All the customers start looking at the direction of intersection and say, well, what happened?
1: This man works at a restaurant just a few meters away from the collision. He says he heard a sound before seeing confusion and the chaos of emergency responders arriving. But it wasn't until he saw video capturing the incident he understood more.
3: This lady right there.
1: In the footage shared with CTV News, the cement truck is seen stopped at the red light. Now watch the woman with the red bag walking south on Parliament. She turns left onto Girard and seems to walk between the white and black cars before going out of sight in front of the cement truck. When the light turns green, the truck advances, appearing to hit the woman.
4: Life-saving measures were taken right away. Despite the best efforts of the emergency services personnel, the female pedestrian, age 39, I can sadly say, has been pronounced deceased and was pronounced deceased at the scene.
1: The collision happened shortly before 12:30. Toronto police say the southbound cement truck started to move from a stopped position, and the woman was walking across Parliament from west to east in the north crosswalk when she was struck.
2: Accident happens all the time in that corner, and people should, you know, be careful when they're driving on that side.
3: I feel sorry for, you know, the lady who died, and also the driver who he didn't do anything wrong. It just it was a really unfortunate situation.
1: Officers say the driver remained at the scene. Beth McDonnell, CTV News.
0: Police have released images of a suspect wanted in a sexual assault investigation in Scarborough. They say they're trying to identify this man. According to investigators, an 8-year-old girl was sexually assaulted inside of a store. This was near Finch and McCowan back on May 12th. The girl also reports being followed and then grabbed by the suspect before she was able to tell some family members. Police say the man fled after being confronted by a family member. Anybody with information is urged to contact the Toronto Police Sex Crimes Unit or Crime Stoppers. York police say they've arrested a man who they believe was behind a series of bank robberies dating back as far as 2012. 43-year-old Amir Mujovic was arrested after the most recent heist in Markham back in January. Police have now linked him to four other alleged robberies in York region. In this most recent heist, police say the suspect had a firearm, made threats, and then took off with the cash. Nobody was hurt. The parents of a 14-year-old girl who's been missing for a week now are asking for help to find their daughter. Esther was last seen shortly after midnight on May 16th. This is in the area of Bathurst and Hotspur Road, just south of the 401. And that was about a half an hour after she was seen in Earl Bells Park. We've since learned Esther is on the autism spectrum. Her parents, Joe and Shira, were at Earl Bell's yesterday. This is where a command post has been set up, and they are hoping somebody has information that can help track their daughter down.
5: Every hour that goes by, we're very concerned for her safety. She's vulnerable. I don't know where she is. The police have put in tremendous effort into finding her, and the public has put in tremendous effort into finding her. We need the public to be our eyes and our ears.
6: We ask that anybody who's, you know, I guess in the Bathurst and Wilson area, who has footage along Bathurst going south, please go through your records. You know, we don't know the exact time that the police saw, but, you know, any time, you know, from the last time we saw her around 11:30 p.m. going on throughout the night, you know, if it would be a tremendous help for the police and for us.
0: And anyone who believes they've seen Esther is asked to call the police right away. There is also a dedicated QR code on the Toronto Police website. There's also this phone number where information can be shared. Environment Canada has the entire GTA under a special weather statement. Here is a live look outside. You can see it's pretty gray. We're being warned we could see between 30 to 50 millimeters of rain by tonight. The rain is expected to become light drizzles starting in the evening and into tomorrow morning. And that special weather statement might impact the first of five Bruno Mars concerts happening at Rogers Stadium. That all begins tonight. Chopper 24 was over the concert venue in North York yesterday, where the crews have been quite busy setting up for the venue. With rain in the forecast, Live Nation reminding concertgoers to dress appropriately because this performance will go ahead rain or shine. People heading to Rogers Stadium for a show this summer are being urged to take transit. Ticket holders will get free TTC rides after each concert. Music commentator Eric Alper says the addition of Rogers Stadium means big acts won't have to worry about any scheduling conflicts with other events that might be happening at Rogers Center and Scotiabank Arena.
7: And this is what the music industry is right now. Live music is where the money is. We all know that streaming pays a fraction of a cent per play, so stadium concert numbers are doubling since 2016, and there's no stopping really to it. And, you know, the fact that Rogers Stadium was built so quickly just shows you that there is just such a demand for this 50,000 capacity venue.
0: And getting to Bruno Mars' performances might be a little more challenging if you are planning to take the GO train. There is no service at Downsview Park on the Barrie Line today and tomorrow, and also May 30th. Metrolink says the track will be closed for expansion work. Concert goers are encouraged to take the TTC to the stadium on those dates instead. And there will also be no GO train service on the Lakeshore West Line. That's between Aldershot and Union this weekend because of track upgrades. And this weekend, you'll have the chance to go behind the scenes at some of the city's most famous attractions. Doors Open Toronto invites people to explore more than 160 buildings. There's guided tours, special programs across the city. And for the first time this year, people can do this, a tour inside the CN Tower. Other sites welcoming visitors includes City Hall, Netflix Canada, and the historic Don Jail. And another site taking part in the Doors Open is Old Fire Hall 30. That's in the Portlands. The building is over 100 years old and was a working fire station until 1980. It was preserved and then moved to Bedassigay Park in 2021, where it reopened this past January as a community hub. We spoke with Christine Williamson with Doors Open Toronto.
8: I always say, you know, start with what's close to you, right? Start in your own backyard, because we are so spread out across the city. You can almost always find a building or site that is very close to where you are. Start there and move out from the city. Check out the peripheries. There's so much downtown, but there's so much in North York, Scarborough, Etobicoke. It's really a great way to get outside of sort of the downtown core of the city.
0: And to coincide with the FIFA World Cup, the theme this year is the world in a city. This is Toronto's breaking news, CP24. We'll have a look at the top stories in Toronto and the Greater Toronto Area. That's next.
9: I can't imagine what you've gone through, Liam.
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0: here's a look at some of the top stories in Toronto. The search for 14-year-old Esther continues more than 1 week after she was first reported missing. Special weather statement still in effect for the GTA. Between 30 to 50 millimeters of rain is expected later this afternoon. And Bruno Mars is kicking off the first of his 5 shows happening at Rogers Stadium tonight. Stay with CP24 for more on these stories and for more details. You can visit our website. That's at cp24.com. There's also the CP24 app. Canada's top doctor says a person in Ontario tested negative for Ebola after returning from Ethiopia. We learned 2 days ago someone was being assessed in hospital after being returning from from East Africa. Dr. Joss Reimer, the chief public health officer of Canada, says the risk of Ebola spreading in this country remains low. New screening measures came into effect on Wednesday at points of entry to Canada. The head of the World Health Organization now says there are almost 750 suspected cases and 177 suspected deaths related to the outbreak, largely centered in the Democratic Republic of Congo. York Region health officials now sending out a warning about possible measles exposure on Tuesday. It might have happened in the emergency room at Richmond Hills Mackenzie Health. A person who was there is tested positive for the virus. York officials say anybody who was there from late morning to the early afternoon should make sure they have 2 doses of the measles vaccine, and you should be monitoring yourself for any possible symptoms. If you have any concerns, you can reach out to York Health. Ground has been broken on a new rental housing development in the Junction Triangle. Shovels in the ground at 72 Perth Avenue, that's near Bloor and Dundas. There will be 255 rental units when the 18-story building is complete. That includes 51 units that are considered affordable housing.
1: Renting was just a stepping stone, because you know that eventually, if you're safe enough, you can get that down payment, but not a dead end. Toronto, but that Toronto have disappeared for quite a few years, almost several decades actually. We made a choice as a city, as a province, as a country, that made it hard for ordinary families to have a place in the city, unless of course their parents help them pay the down payment.
2: I find that the idea of low to moderate income families living alongside people who are paying market rent is really another piece of city building and nation building. We have so much in common, and we don't need to be segregated by income. We can come together, understand each other, and build a good life together.
0: 72 Perth Avenue is expected to be complete by 2028. City Council has rejected the idea of seeking a referendum question on the Ford government's plan to expand Billy Bishop Airport. The motion was put forward by councillors Diane Sachs and Josh Matlow. They wanted a question on this fall's municipal ballot asking Torontonians whether the city should cooperate with a plan to allow jets at Billy Bishop. Mayor Chow says some on council felt this airport question could overshadow other election issues, including affordability.
1: All of those issues will then be overshadowed by the waterfront Billy Bishop Airport. And some of the suburban councillors that issue was not as critically important for them as making life more affordable for people. So that's why they did not want to, they didn't support the referendum.
0: And the motion was defeated by a vote of 16-9. Summer plans are heating up, and the city has decided that Church Street is the place to be. Council has voted to close a portion of the vibrant downtown neighborhood to cars. CTV's Mike Walker has the details.
3: For 2 months this summer, a stretch of Church Street in the heart of the village will be for pedestrians only.
4: I think it'll draw people into the neighborhood.
5: For the summer, it's a wonderful idea. It'll get people active and out.
3: City Council giving the green light for the pilot that will see Church Street car-free between Wellesley and Alexander from June 19th until August 21st. The cross East and West Streets will remain open to vehicles.
6: I think we're just making it safer for people.
3: City Councilor Chris Moyse championed the idea, inspired by a similar similar plan in Montreal.
6: And this is one of the things we can do to actually boost businesses even further here in the village.
7: We'll have tables in the street, picnic tables. We'll have activations. But it's just more of a place to people to gather.
3: The executive director of the BIA says removing vehicles will be good for local businesses, pointing to evidence from Montreal.
7: Montreal has proven 83% businesses increased.
3: Adding that people are likely to stay in the neighborhood longer. Business owners like George Pratt are hoping to draw new customers.
8: COVID came and we never quite recovered from that, but this is going to give us a chance to introduce ourselves to a whole new group of people.
3: Especially with the pilot coinciding with the FIFA World Cup and Pride.
9: New customers hopefully to the area, new visitors. It's just going to add to the enchantment of the village in the summer.
3: But a memo from staff raised concerns about congestion, crowd management, as well as conflicts with ongoing construction.
10: Just don't think there's enough pedestrian traffic to warrant it. And I think it's just a nuisance for people having to go to Yonge Street or to Jarvis Street to go around it.
11: Now closing one of the remaining thoroughfares to get to the Gardner, to get from north to south. Curious to see what the congestion is like.
3: Council did approve an amendment introduced by Brad Bradford that gives the general manager of transportation services the authority to cancel the pilot due to unacceptable impacts or concerns around traffic, safety, security, and emergency response times.
12: When we're limiting road closures due to FIFA and other related congestion concerns, I think it's a bit of a risk right now to shut down a street in its entirety.
3: But Moyse insists this pilot is well thought out.
6: We've actually worked very closely with transportation services, waste management, Toronto Police, paramedic, fire as well. So we've taken every contingency in place.
7: Now the BIA hopes this pilot could one day become permanent in the summer months. Councillor Moyse added that he would like to see it replicated in other parts of the city in the future. Mike Walker, CTV News.
0: A new bill from the Ontario NDP would see the HST scrapped on all food and drinks, and it would also promote competition in the grocery sector. Leader Marit Stiles says Bill 113 will be debated at Queen's Park next week. It will prevent grocery stores from using lease agreements to stifle competition. Stiles also says people are hurting every time they go to pay for their groceries.
13: This is where you come to get your prepared foods. So this is where, if you're a working parent, you're coming home after a long day. Increasingly, people are working harder, longer days. They're going to pick up, you know, maybe a little fried fish, some noodles, a few things to help make it a little easier when they get home to feed the family. This is what this is going to impact the most. And what we heard and what we've seen from our colleagues in Manitoba, and I was there right after their budget was introduced, and this is one of the main planks in their budget, is that that has had been very well received by community members and also by the folks like Seafood City. You know, they welcome that opportunity because they see firsthand what the families that come here are dealing with every day.
0: Chris Barnier is the vice president for Central Canada with Restaurants Canada and doesn't agree with Stiles following Manitoba's lead on this issue.
14: He has referenced Manitoba and what Manitoba's doing. And we have a big concern with that because what Manitoba has done is it has said that if you want to buy a rotisserie chicken in a grocery store, you get a PST break on that. But if you want to buy that same rotisserie chicken in a restaurant, well, you don't get the tax break. So what they've effectively done in Manitoba, if they follow through and pass the bill as is, they'll be handing a what would be, if they did the same thing in Ontario, an 8% advantage to grocery stores over restaurants. And they'd be giving that same advantage to potentially convenience stores, depending on how they're doing it.
0: A statement from the Ministry of Finance says the government is always looking at ways to make life more affordable for Ontario families, and that they, just last year, that is, they provided nearly $12 billion in support for families and individuals. This is Toronto's breaking news, CP24. We will have a look at the news in Toronto coming up after this quick break. Stay with us.

0: Okay, Hillary, obviously people come because they enjoy the flavors here, but the vibe's going to be pretty cool to draw. You get bad money here.
1: I know.
0: It's like crazy. People are wild. But what do people come to experience when they come to sleep?
1: So, as sisters, like, we are an Asian-influenced breakfast place. I think a lot of people resonate with us because, one, our name is Sisters. They find, you know, like, some type of connection. And then, most importantly, our flavors are very different from the traditional breakfast place. This one's our spicy oxtail stew.

0: because it's so rich in flavor. Mm. Not many people have tried pasta.
1: That's really, really good. I see what you mean, the rich, like, it has a kick, but yeah. It's also so flavorful.

0: and he left the pod.
1: Yeah.
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10: Yeah, Larry was playing like crazy. 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
15: The Blue Jays opened up an interleague series with the Pittsburgh Pirates.
16: Slashes it down the right field line. It's a fair.
15: The Jays had a one-run lead in the eighth before adding some insurance. Reliever Louis Varland, who came on in the eighth, didn't allow a hit, and the Jays beat the Pirates here 6-2. They will play again this afternoon. That game set to start at 3:07. And back to business tonight for TFC as the Reds make a stop in Chicago. Toronto FC lost 3-1 last time out on the road. This was to Charlotte FC. The Reds struggling as of late. They're currently 11th spot in the East Division, well behind Chicago, who sits in fourth. Kickoff tonight in the Windy City, set for 8:30. And the Toronto Tempo hosting the Portland Fire tonight. The Tempo are coming off a 28-point loss to the Minnesota Lynx. That was on Thursday. Toronto is 3-3 so far this season. Tip-off between the WNBA's two newest teams is set for 6 o'clock. And Canada's last team standing in the NHL playoffs are looking to take a 2-0 series lead in the East Finals tonight.
16: Svechnikov, Aho, and Jarvis on the ice.
15: The Montreal Canadiens had a strong outing last time in Carolina, coming away with a 6-2 win in the series opener. That was Thursday. Puck drop set for 7 o'clock this evening. This is Toronto's breaking news, CP24. The Greater Toronto Area is under a special weather statement. We'll have all the details on what you need to know. That's just ahead.

0: Hi, everybody. Newmarket Mayor John Taylor here, and my weekend best bet is the South Asian Heritage Celebration taking place at the Newmarket Public Library May the 23rd. That's a Saturday, 2 to 5 p.m. in the multi-purpose room. And there, they're going to have just a celebration. It's put on by the Canadian Indian Newmarket Cultural Association. They're going to have Bollywood dancing. They're going to have henna art and, of course, samosas. So if you have the time, it should be a really a great afternoon from 2 to 5 again p.m. on May the 23rd. A lot of fun at the Newmarket Public Library.
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10: Hey, my friends, I'm Teddy Wilson.
2: And I'm Nicole Servinus. Welcome to Things to Know TO.
10: That's right. We're a weekly show highlighting some of the awesome local businesses and initiatives right here in our community. Speaking of awesome and initiative,
2: you're here.
10: Nicole Servinus.
2: Stop.
10: You're always doing stuff. You're always taking initiative. How are you?
2: I'm doing great.
10: Good spring. We're right in it.
2: In spring. We're in it. We're back together. We're in studio with all of you. I'm happy to be here.
10: What could possibly go wrong?
2: Only everything.
10: And here's the thing. I talked about you taking a lot of initiative. You often do road trips. So do I. And if you're looking to do a road trip this summer, you're in luck because Maureen Dennis is about to chat with this one about how to get road trip ready with some help from Pennzoil and Canadian Tire.
2: She's got good tips. Check it out. Let's be honest, everyone. We all have those group chats. We should plan a road trip. We should get away this summer. But somehow it never actually happens. Wah, wah. So how do we go from talking about it to actually making it happen? Well, lifestyle expert Maureen Dennis is here to show us exactly how to do that. Maureen, it's great to have you.
11: It's great to be back.
2: Tell me I'm not alone that you have group chats like this with your friends.
11: Oh my gosh. A friend sends you a reel and you're like, oh yeah, we should do that. And everybody's like, oh yeah, we should do that. And then you never do it, right?
2: Right.
11: Be ready to go. So we're going to go through getting your car ready. Now you need to do this for summer anyway with the heat. You know, if you're driving long distance, even if you're in stop and go traffic, your car needs an oil change. Pennzoil has a full synthetic line of motor oil. So you got all the different choices for whatever your particular vehicle needs. Now, doing an oil change is not that difficult.
2: It's scary. I'm not going to lie to you.
11: It's scary. But if I can do it, you can do it. I'm not about getting dirty and getting under that car. But these three things I'm going to show you today, you're going to make it super easy. But the good quality really does make the difference in your engine's performance and without compromising anything, right? So how you're going to do it? Okay, we're going to get the things. So we've got our motor oil, right?
2: Okay.
11: Now we're going to get, they're designed for automotive. These are Scott's Blue shop towels.
2: So they're nice and thick.
11: They're nice and thick. These are good for anything in the garage. So you really, to have these on hand is awesome for the summer. Just really make it easy and whatnot. Okay, now this is the part I know you're going to be like, I'm not doing this. But you can do this, okay?
2: Okay.
11: All right, I got this little secret weapon down here.
2: Okay.
11: This rather scary looking thing is actually a MotorMaster 15 liter drain container. Okay. So this is where the oil's going to go. So all you're going to do is unscrew this.
2: Okay.
11: And you're going to slide it under your car.
2: Ah.
11: And now do you see how easy that is so that when it drains, anywhere it drains in here, it's going to go into the container.
2: Mm-hmm.
11: Slide it back out, put the cap on it. Now you have a clean and easy way to dispose of it.
2: Brilliant.
11: And this is actually made out of 98%. It's made in Canada. And it's made out of 98% post-consumer recycled content. 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
2: They're my favorite.
11: They crack me up. 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And I mean, they're, you know, Frank gives good glovin'. 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
2: Oh, that's fantastic.
11: So you're saving money. 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Plus, they have the Hudson's Bay.

0: collection, which is nostalgic and I love and a little addicted to by any means. Okay, so this is what I've been working on. It's called Mimost, and it's an AI planning concierge. So basically, you put in, even if you don't know what you want to do, put in a day, a time, a date. It's going to tell you the weather. It's going to tell you ideas for things to do. You can send it an invitation out to your friends. You can do polls. Everything you need to make every one of those details really, really simple. And then I'm going to give you lots of different ideas on places to go and things to do, because fun is a priority.
1: Done and done. Where can people find more information, Maureen?
0: I'd love it if they checked out Mimost Society on Instagram and TikTok. It's brand new. This is coming out, so get on the list. We haven't launched yet, so it's going to be very exciting. You can be one of the first, and there'll be lots of rewards for joining first. But this content is up there, getting ready for road trips. It's going to be a lot of fun, so I hope you'll join us.
1: And what if people want to follow you and have questions for you?
0: I personally am Maureen Dennis TV on Instagram, and yes, you can follow all my crazy adventures.
1: Usually. Wonderful adventures. Fun adventures.
0: You may even see this one on one of my adventures.
2: Sounds like you and Maureen have hung out before and had some fun times.
1: We sure have. That fun times is sincerely an understatement. She's amazing. And such great tips. Honestly, I don't know about you, but whenever I plan trips with friends, mm-hmm. the hardest part is to actually get, so you can have the whole plan, but then it's actually getting people to do it.
2: Oh yeah, it's like herding cats, as they say.
1: Yes.
2: My friends are especially bad.
1: Yeah, mine too.
2: Yeah.
1: Mine too.
2: Mine, especially my male friends, can't commit to anything and can't organize their way out of a wet paper bag. And I'd say sorry, male friends, if you're watching, but I don't apologize because
1: they're lucky to have you.
2: I have to organize everything.
1: They're very lucky to have you.
2: Good people, terrible organizers. You know who's a good person and a great organizer? Our pal Jennifer Weatherhead Harrington. She's coming up after the break.
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0: This is a paid presentation. Some guests appear on behalf of paid sponsors. Opinions expressed do not constitute advice.
1: All right, my fellow travelers, one thing is for certain, travel is definitely getting more expensive. We've all noticed it, and especially during the summer months. But there are ways to outsmart a lot of those costs, according to travel expert and our pal, Jennifer Weatherhead Harrington. And she is right here to give us her secrets on not only saving on travel costs this summer, but also maybe a little bit of inspo on where you might want to book and places that might surprise you. Great to see you, Jen.
2: Thanks for having me.
1: How you doing? You ready for a busy summer travel season?
2: I'm always ready to travel. Yeah, doesn't matter.
1: Me too. We have that in common. But you know, what are some obstacles when it comes specifically to looking at booking summer travel?
2: Yeah, so the global travel app Skyscanner actually found an incredible stat that I'm super surprised by.
1: Okay.
2: 61% of Canadians have yet to book their summer travel plans.
1: Really?
2: It's really high, right? But price and cost is the number one reason. It's the number one hurdle that people are having to kind of get over.
1: Yeah.
2: Rising fuel costs, flight prices, that kind of thing. It makes people a little bit more hesitant.
1: Totally, yeah.
2: But Skyscanner has found some really cool ways that we can kind of, you know, outsmart those travel costs.
1: Yeah.
2: So they came up with their Smarter Summer Report for 2026. It gives Canadians a lot of tools and tricks that you can use to find out ways to save money. And you can feel really confident and feel like you're getting the best value for you.
1: Okay.
2: So they noted four different hurdles that people have kind of, you know, trouble getting over, let's say. So one is your calendar, kind of those fixed dates. We want to be flexible if we can.
1: Yeah.
2: And then group trip chaos. That's always a hurdle. So they have some tips on how to outsmart that.
1: Right.
2: And then, you know, crowded destinations. They're going to give you inspiration for different destinations that are lesser, you know, traveled and lesser known.
1: Mm-hmm.
2: And then also just the cost of everything. So they have lots of tips and tricks on how to do that too. So Skyscanner found out that the best and cheapest week to travel is August 31st until September 6th.
1: Oh my goodness.
2: So right at the very tail end, which kind of makes sense, right?
1: Yeah.
2: But then they also found out that Mondays are the cheapest and best days to travel.
1: Okay.
2: So Mondays throughout the summer, I know this changes a lot, but that is really great information to have. They also have these really great tools built into the app. So they have price alerts so you can monitor your flight prices and know when the best time is to book. And they also have an everywhere search. So I love this because you can put in the dates that you want to travel and they'll find the best deals all over the world.
1: Oh, yeah.
2: They have like 80 billion different searches that they do all over the world. And you can probably find a spot you hadn't thought of.
1: Yeah.
2: So flying into the smaller hub, that fly and drive aspect, can save you a lot of money because those smaller hubs aren't always as expensive as the bigger airports.
1: Right.
2: And then Skyscanner found that you can actually get deals for rental cars at around $50 to $60 a day. That means you can drive around. You'll see lots of like cool little towns, other destinations, places that would not be on your radar, right?
1: Totally, yeah.
2: And it can give you a really unique experience. Any flexibility that you have to be able to search around, that's going to give you those best deals.
1: Yeah. Good destinations to look at this summer that are a good value as well.
2: Hit. Yeah. So we have some domestic ones.
1: Okay.
2: So I found these on Skyscanner. Again, check the app because it does change frequently and set up those price alerts.
1: Yeah.
2: But Montreal from 314 round trip, Calgary 309.
1: Ooh,
2: St. John's. Yeah.
1: Nice.
2: St. John's 267.
1: Oh my goodness. I love
2: We're
1: that.
2: Looking at going to an international destination. They have so many great options. Madeira and Tega. Lots of places, but I found Valencia, Spain for $1,200 round trip.
1: Yeah.
2: And then Osaka,
1: $1,400
2: round trip. It is hot. It is hot during the summer. I was there last August. It is hot.
1: Yeah.
2: But it's an amazing time to go. And what a great deal that you can get just to fly there with that.
1: Those are all great ideas. I love Osaka. And I always say Valencia is my favorite big city I've been to in Spain. Not a lot of people go there, but it's
2: fantastic.
1: Amazing.
2: Yeah.
1: All right. So where can people learn more?
2: Yeah. So if you download the Skyscanner app, you'll get all of those great details. And then to find out all of those tips to outsmart those travel costs for the summer, if you go to skyscanner.ca, you'll find them all on there. There's so much inspiration on there, too. Sometimes I just go and look just for fun.
1: Oh, yeah.
2: To see where I'm like, oh, I'll go there. I'll
1: Good
2: go
1: inspo.
2: There.
1: I remember having a bad day, you know, like vicarious travel. Just looking can even be nice.
2: Yeah, exactly.
1: I love that. Okay, see you in the sky, Jen.
2: Thank you.
1: Bye.
3: Yeah. And Valencia, you were saying, is like a real place to go to. Hey, one of your faves.
1: Forget about it. Valencia is my favorite
3: city in
1: Spain. It's one of the top five cities I've been to that I would actually move to.
3: And this guy's seen a lot of places, so that says a lot.
1: Around a little bit, but it's amazing. Yeah, everybody goes to Barcelona, and that's great, and you should go, but Valencia, check it out.
3: You heard it here first.
1: Yeah, and thanks to Jen for all those great tips.
3: Yeah, I'm going to add that to the list.
1: Do it.
3: Don't go anywhere. Up next, tech expert Mark Saltzman unveils the newest gadgets for spring.
1: Oh.
3: You're going to want to find out.
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8: 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Opinions expressed do not constitute advice.
9: Guess what? Spring has officially sprung, and with it blossoms a new crop of gadgets for Canadians of all ages and budgets. So joining us to talk about the season's best is tech expert Mark Saltzman. Mark, it's good to see you.
10: Likewise, Nicole. Good to geek out with you as always.
9: As always, and I'm geeking out hard because one of my favorite things to do off the bat as the weather gets warmer is spend more time outside.
10: Of course.
9: As a lot of people do.
10: Mm-hmm.
9: And you have something that makes it very easy to enjoy perhaps a coffee or a beverage of some sort and read.
10: Yes, of some sort. Yeah, I know what you're referring to. Yeah, I'm a huge reader and I love reading outside. So e-readers like the Kobo Libra Color is awesome. Not only is it a color non-glare touchscreen, but it's waterproof.
9: Wow.
10: Yeah, and I love the ability to change fonts, of course. It can play audiobooks if you're wearing earbuds or have a nearby Bluetooth speaker. And it works with several different accessories. I brought a couple with me.
9: Yeah,
10: so this is the Kobo Remote, as the name suggests. You can have all the pages flip by just pressing a button while under the covers. Love that. There's also the Kobo Stylus 2, which lets you annotate on ebooks and PDFs very easily with that accessory there. So those work with several different Kobo models, but I brought with me here the Libra Color, which is a fantastic buy, in my opinion, for both books and audiobooks.
9: I agree. Lots of use out of this. And you have something new that's come to Canada over here.
10: Alexa Plus is here officially. So this is the next generation in the AI-powered voice assistant. This is the Echo Dot Max, which I'll tell you more about in a moment. Mm-hmm. 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
9: So when you think they can't get smarter, they do. 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
10: I love that Alexa can remember things about you, like your music tastes or food tastes or allergies, for example, can have it book reservations for you. 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
9: Yeah.
10: Premium sound. 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
9: Okay, another thing that I love that's very hot right now, I feel like, are Meta glasses and Meta goggles, all the things that they're capable of doing. It's like everybody is using them.
10: So Meta, of course, is the parent company to Facebook and Instagram and WhatsApp. But I brought with me here something super fun. 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
9: Wow.
10: 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While we're having

0: all this fun this spring, let the tech do the spring cleaning for you. Yes, I brought with me here the Mova V50 Ultra Complete. So this is a very high-end vacuum and mop hybrid, so powerful that it has 24,000 PA of suction power. 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So that's a lot of power. It also has retractable legs, believe it or not, that can get over some humps up to 6 centimeters. When it's done cleaning, it'll go back to this base station that I brought with me here, wash the pads with hot water, and even use ultralight sanitization. And then let's end off on power. So I brought with me the latest from Blue Yeti. It's called the Elite 400. This is a portable power station that does not require gas. So it can power up to 9 devices simultaneously, like your fridge, a chest freezer, even smaller devices like a CPAP machine in the event the power goes out. Perfect for camping, perfect for RVing. 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And that's from Blue Yeti.
1: What a dream. Thank you so much for all these gadgets and tech, Mark. Where can people find more information if they have questions for you?
0: Yeah, you can find me on social media. It's Mark Saltzman, Mark with a C. Thank you
1: so much. Fantastic. Thank you.
2: Thanks, Mark. Some awesome tips and tricks and gadgets. I love that. Back to your herb ambitions. Is this a new thing or have you always
1: done it? No, I've done it the last, like, I'd say 3 or 4 years.
2: How's it gone?
1: Pretty good. Nice. I'm not going to lie. Like, I put basil in my, I grow basil, lavender, parsley, some edible flowers.
2: Cool.
1: Yeah, and they're yummy.
2: It's great.
1: You get an ant in there every now and then, but it's fine.
2: That's okay. Ants make the world go
1: around. You can come over for dinner anytime.
2: I would love to. And you see all what I was getting at. I was just waiting for the invite. Thankfully, I want to come over and consume your herbs with some nice food that you make for me, and I'll just bring over a bottle of wine.
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1: That they do, for sure.
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8: Game on.
3: This is a paid presentation. 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Opinions expressed do not constitute advice.
7: All right, my friends, we Canadians are, of course, always looking for ways to make our money go further, especially these days. And groceries are one area where saving can feel especially challenging. Joining us now is consumer finance expert Barry Choi to share how you can cut some food costs without sacrificing quality. I love talking about this, Barry, and I love talking to you about it. You're always good at kind of saving us some money.
2: Yeah, yeah.
7: So first up, let's talk about meal planning. Like, how important is that? Is that kind of one of the main pillars of saving a buck when it comes to groceries?
2: So important. I was looking up stats, and according to Stats Canada, 20% of edible food gets wasted. Literally throwing money in the garbage.
7: 20%.
2: 20%. Exactly. Wow. Nuts, right? So to avoid that, you want a menu plan. And the easiest way to do that is look at the weekly flyers, plan your menu based on that. 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And on top of that, by menu planning, you can repurpose those leftovers. So when you're about to go out with your friends, you're like, oh, nope, I've already got food. Let me eat first before we go out. So you're just not buying takeout at those times.
7: What about where you shop? 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
7: I love that. I did not eat before this segment.
2: Oh.
7: I'm a little hungry, so
2: better now than going to the grocery store.
7: It's true. Yeah. See you, Barry.
1: Such great tips from Barry. Again, more money in your pockets. It's important. And to have fresh fruits and veg always makes dinner so much better.
7: Yeah, I did my taxes recently, so I could definitely use some more money in my pockets.
1: I hear you. Yeah, that was me too.
7: Everything will be fine. Everything's going to be great.
1: Fine.
7: And thank you for joining us here on Things to Know TO. Always love it when you tune in. Thank you so much for your support. 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
1: That's exactly it. And we make it very easy for you to follow us on social media.
7: Yeah.
1: At Things to Know TO is where you can find us.
7: And if you're a business owner, you have a business, you want to have them featured here on the show, and you're interested in learning more, get in touch with our team by email, thingstoknowto@bellmedia.ca.
1: Bye for now, everyone. I'm Nicole Servinus.
7: And I'm Teddy Wilson. I'm going to go out on my bike. You plant some herbs, both productive in different ways.
1: All right, let's go.
7: Okay, bye.
3: preceding was a paid commercial program. Some guests on the program appear on behalf of paid sponsors. The opinions expressed in the program are provided for information purposes only and are not necessarily those of Bell Media. To the extent such opinions relate to a professional field, including medicine, health, law, or finance, these opinions do not constitute professional advice and should not be interpreted as a recommendation for any specific treatment plan, product, service, or course of action.

0: special weather statement is in effect for the greater Toronto area this morning. Between 30 to 50 millimeters of rain is expected later today. Bruno Mars kicking off the first of his five shows at Rogers Stadium tonight. We'll have more on what you need to know if you're heading out there. And a world record attempt to play the largest game of human foosball is taking place in Etobicoke this morning. You can see we're live there with the details. It is 10 o'clock, 10 degrees outside. This is Toronto's breaking news, CP24. Good morning. I'm Courtney Heels. Environment Canada has the entire GTA under special weather statement. Here is a live look outside. You see the rain is coming down. We are being warned we could see between 30 to 50 millimeters of rain by tonight. The rain is expected to become a light drizzle into the evening and into tomorrow morning. And that special weather statement might impact the first of five Bruno Mars concerts happening at Rogers Stadium. It all begins tonight. You can see Chopper 24 was over the venue in North York yesterday. Crews were pretty busy setting things up. With rain in the forecast, Live Nation is reminding concertgoers to dress appropriately. That's because this performance will go ahead, rain or shine. People heading to Rogers Stadium for the show this summer are being encouraged to take transit, and ticket holders will get free TTC rides after each concert. Music commentator Eric Alper says the addition of Rogers Stadium means big acts won't have to worry about any scheduling conflicts with other events that might be happening at Rogers Centre or Scotiabank Arena.
1: And this is what the music industry is right now. Live music is where the money is. We all know that streaming pays a fraction of a cent per play, so stadium concert numbers are doubling since 2016, and there's no stopping really to it. And, you know, the fact that Rogers Stadium was built so quickly just shows you that there is just such a demand for this 50,000 capacity venue.
0: Getting to Bruno Mars' performance might be more challenging if you were planning on taking the GO train. There will be no service at Downsview Park on the Barrie Line today, tomorrow as well, and May the 30th. Metrolink says the track will be closed for expansion work. Concertgoers are encouraged to take the TTC to the stadium on those dates instead. There will also be no GO train service on the Lakeshore West Line. This is between Aldershot and Union this weekend. This is for track upgrades in the area. You will have the chance to go behind the scenes at some of the city's most famous attractions this weekend. Doors Open Toronto invites people to explore more than 160 buildings. They have guided tours, special programs happening across the city, and for the first time this year, people can get a tour of inside the CN Tower. Other sites welcoming visitors include City Hall, Netflix Canada, and the historic Don Jail. And another site taking part in Doors Open is the Old Fire Hall 30 in the Portlands. This building is over 100 years old and was a working fire station until 1980. It was preserved and moved to Bedasigay Park in 2021, where it reopened this past January. It's now a community hub. We spoke with Christine Williamson with Doors Open Toronto.
2: I always say, you know, start with what's close to you, right? Start in your own backyard, because we are so spread out across the city. You can almost always find a building or site that is very close to where you are. Start there and move out from the city. Check out the peripheries. There's so much downtown, but there's so much in North York, Scarborough, Etobicoke. It's really a great way to get outside of sort of the downtown core of the city.
0: And to coincide with the FIFA World Cup, the theme this year is the world in a city. A big fundraiser is set for this weekend as the annual Walk and Roll for Muscular Dystrophy Canada returns. This event is happening at Ashbridges Bay, and it's set for tomorrow. The goal is to raise $80,000 in the Toronto area, and it's all to support Canadians who are living with neuromuscular disorders. Organizers say they're aiming to raise $1.2 million Canada-wide this weekend.
3: In my case, I was born with it, so I was very floppy as a baby, wasn't able to move my limbs, was in intensive care for 2 months when I was born. And as I grew up, I had delayed motor milestones, always more difficulty with things like jumping and running. And so I would say if you're experiencing similar difficulties with physical movement, perhaps that is something to look into.
0: And for more information on the fundraiser, you can check out the website. That's at walkrollmdc.ca. Raising awareness for borderline personality disorder causes is the goal of a major event that's happening tomorrow. This is called the Sash Bear Walk, taking place at Sir Kazimierz Grouski Park. This organization says they are about halfway to hitting their fundraising goal of $300,000.
4: I think one of the main things in seeking help, because there's things like self-harm and suicidality and like impulsiveness involved with BPD, there's a lot of ingrained shame, both for the person with BPD and the family members. So there's shame, but there's so much support out there. And SASHBR is one of them that's been an amazing support for my family and got us to where we are. So reach out. There's help available.
5: My daughter like was struggling at a very young age, age 12, and then we were trying to look for support and we could not find anything. And then she was diagnosed only at age 20 with borderline personality disorder. And for us, we had to drive 9 hours to go to the U.S. to get 90 minutes of psychoeducation. And unfortunately, this help came way too late for us, and we lost our daughter to suicide. And this is what BPD is, in a sense that the people that have BPD are really struggling. They are very reactive to the environment, and they react very easily and intensely to any small change.
0: And for more information about the local fundraisers happening this weekend, you can visit the website. That's at sashbear.org. It is 10:06 and 10 degrees outside. This is Toronto's breaking news, CP24. We will have a look at the top stories in the Greater Toronto Area, including more on this special weather statement when we come back.
6: It's all a story. 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You know what you must do.
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0: a look at some of the stories we're following this morning. A special weather statement is in effect for the greater Toronto area. Between 30 to 50 millimeters of rain is expected later today. The search for 14-year-old Esther continues more than 1 week after she was first reported missing. And Bruno Mars is kicking off the first of his five shows at Rogers Stadium later tonight. Stay with CP24 for more on these stories. And for more details, you can visit our website. That's at cp24.com. There's also the CP24 app. The parents of a 14-year-old girl who's been missing for a week are asking for help to find their daughter. Esther was last seen shortly after midnight on May 16th in the area of Bathurst and Hotspur Road. That's just south of the 401. And that was about a half an hour after she was seen in Earl Bell's Park. We've since learned Esther is on the autism spectrum. Anybody who believes they've seen Esther is asked to call the police immediately. There is a dedicated QR code on the Toronto Police website. There's also this phone number. It's on your screen, where more information can be shared. A female pedestrian is dead after she was struck by a cement truck in Cabbagetown yesterday. Now some video shows the moments before the deadly incident, and it's helping provide more information on what happened. CTV's Beth McDonnell has the details.
1: A cement truck is stopped, straddling the crosswalk at Parliament in Girard, the place a 39-year-old woman was struck and killed.
2: I looked at there was a cement truck, and I can see somebody under the cement truck. And I was scared, so I get into it. I don't want to look at, like, what happens.
3: All the customers start looking at the direction of intersection and say, well, what happened?
1: This man works at a restaurant just a few meters away from the collision. He says he heard a sound before seeing confusion and the chaos of emergency responders arriving. But it wasn't until he saw video capturing the incident he understood more.
3: This lady right there.
1: In the footage shared with CTV News, the cement truck is seen stopped at the red light. Now watch the woman with the red bag walking south on Parliament. She turns left onto Girard and seems to walk between the white and black cars before going out of sight in front of the cement truck. When the light turns green, the truck advances, appearing to hit the woman.
4: Life-saving measures were taken right away. Despite the best efforts of the emergency services personnel, the female pedestrian, age 39, I can sadly say, has been pronounced deceased and was pronounced deceased at the scene.
1: The collision happened shortly before 12:30. Toronto police say the southbound cement truck started to move from a stopped position, and the woman was walking across Parliament from west to east in the north crosswalk when she was struck.
2: Accident happens all the time in that corner, and people should, you know, be careful when they're driving on that side.
3: I feel sorry for, you know, the lady who died, and also the driver who he didn't do anything wrong. It just it was a really unfortunate situation.
1: Officers say the driver remained at the scene. Beth McDonnell, CTV News.
0: Police have released images of a suspect wanted in a sexual assault investigation in Scarborough. They say they're trying to identify this man. According to investigators, an 8-year-old girl was sexually assaulted inside of a store near Finch and McCowan on May 12th. The girl also reports being followed and then grabbed by the suspect before she was able to tell a family member. Police say the man fled after being confronted. Anybody with information can contact the Toronto Police Sex Crimes Unit, or you can try Crime Stoppers. York police say they've arrested a man who they believe was behind a series of bank robberies dating as far back as 2012. 43-year-old Almir Mujovic was arrested after the most recent heist in Markham. This was back in January. Police have now linked him to four other alleged robberies in York region. In this most recent heist, police allege the suspect had a firearm, made threats, and also ran off with the cash. Nobody was hurt. Ground has been broken on a new rental housing development in the Junction Triangle. Shovels were in the ground at 72 Perth Avenue. This is near Bloor and Dundas. There will be 255 rental units when the 18-story building is complete, including 51 units that are considered affordable housing.
5: Renting was just a stepping stone, because you know that eventually, if you're safe enough, you can get that down payment. But not a dead end. Toronto have disappeared for quite a few years, almost several decades actually. We made a choice as a city, as a province, as a country, that made it hard for ordinary families to have a place in the city. unless, of course, their parents help them pay the down payment.
6: I find that the idea of low to moderate income families living alongside people who are paying market rent is really another piece of city building and nation building. We have so much in common, and we don't need to be segregated by income. We can come together, understand each other, and build a good life together.
0: 72 Perth Avenue is expected to be complete by 2028. City Council has rejected the idea of seeking a referendum question on the Ford government's plans to expand Billy Bishop Airport. This motion was put forward by councillors Diane Sachs and Josh Matlow. They wanted a question on this fall's municipal ballot asking Torontonians whether the city should cooperate with the plan to allow jets at Billy Bishop. Mayor Olivia Chow says some on council felt the airport question could overshadow other election issues, including affordability.
5: All of those issues will then be overshadowed by the waterfront Billy Bishop Airport. And some of the suburban councillors that issue was not as critically important for them as making life more affordable for people. So that's why they did not want to, they didn't support the referendum.
0: The motion was defeated by a vote of 16-9. Summer plans are heating up, and the city has decided Church Street is the place to be. Council voted to close a portion of the vibrant downtown neighborhood to cars. CTV's Mike Walker has the details.
7: For 2 months this summer, a stretch of Church Street in the heart of the village will be for pedestrians only.
8: I think it'll draw people into the neighborhood.
9: For the summer, it's a wonderful idea. It'll get people active and out.
7: City Council giving the green light for the pilot that will see Church Street car-free between Wellesley and Alexander from June 19th until August 21st. The cross East and West Streets will remain open to vehicles.
10: I think we're just making it safer for people.
7: City Councilor Chris Moyse championed the idea, inspired by a similar plan in Montreal.
10: And this is one of the things we can do to actually boost businesses even further here in the village.
11: We'll have tables in the street, picnic tables, we'll have activations, but it's just more of a place to people to gather.
7: The executive director of the BIA says removing vehicles will be good for local businesses, pointing to evidence from Montreal.
11: Montreal has proven 83% businesses increased.
7: Adding that people are likely to stay in the neighborhood longer. Business owners like George Pratt are hoping to draw new customers.
12: COVID came and we never quite recovered from that, but this is going to give us a chance to introduce ourselves to a whole new group of people.
7: Especially with the pilot coinciding with the FIFA World Cup and Pride.
13: New customers hopefully to the area, new visitors. It's just going to add to the enchantment of the village in the summer.
7: But a memo from staff raised concerns about congestion, crowd management, as well as conflicts with ongoing construction.
14: Just don't think there's enough pedestrian traffic to warrant it. And I think it's just a nuisance for people having to go to Yonge Street or to Jarvis Street to go around it.
15: Now closing one of the remaining thoroughfares to get to the Gardner, to get from north to south. Curious to see what the congestion is like.
7: Council did approve an amendment introduced by Brad Bradford that gives the general manager of transportation services the authority to cancel the pilot due to unacceptable impacts or concerns around traffic, safety, security, and emergency response times.
16: When we're limiting road closures due to FIFA and other related congestion concerns, I think it's a bit of a risk right now to shut down a street in its entirety.
7: But Moyse insists this pilot is well thought out.
10: We've actually worked very closely with transportation services, waste management, Toronto Police, paramedic, fire as well. So we've taken every contingency in place.
7: Now the BIA hopes this pilot could one day become permanent in the summer months. Councillor Moyse added that he would like to see it replicated in other parts of the city in the future. Mike Walker, CTV News.
0: 10:17 and 10 degrees outside. This is Toronto's breaking news, CP24. We'll have a look at Toronto's top stories. That's coming up next.
17: Brunch lovers rejoice. In Toronto, this favorite spot serves up the perfect mix of cozy vibes, indulgent dishes, and creative twists that make every weekend feel special. A Toronto brunch icon for 35 years, Mildred's Temple Kitchen is famous for pancakes that literally make people happy. Come with me, let's discover what's on the menu.

0: 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More savory, the Chicks and Waffles brings crispy fried chicken, hot honey maple drizzle, and serious flavor. 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You can bring the magic home, too, by shopping Mildred's Pantry. All right, Donna, you do not last in this city as long as Mildred's has without offering something incredibly special. What is it about Mildred's, the vibe, the food that keeps people coming back?
1: 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Pancakes we've been making for 40 years now. Real hospitality. When people come into our restaurant, we welcome them with open arms. We're very relaxed. It's the whole package.
0: I love that vibe. And, you know, people come here weekend and weekday for some delicious food. So please tell me what you have in front of us.
1: Wild blueberry compote, whipped cream, and organic Lanark County maple syrup.
0: Can you tell I'm excited?
1: Oh, yeah. Go, go.
0: That's so good. I'm going for more. I know. All right, Donna, that was exquisite. I can't wait to come back to Mildred's. To Mildred's and to Donna.
1: Thank you, Bill.
0: Cheers.
1: To brunch.
0: Fluffy, golden, and impossibly delicious. One bite and it's clear why this is one of Toronto's brunch favorites. 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

0: Yeah, Larry was playing like crazy.
1: But, like, I'm confident. I think we got a good shot of doing something this season.
0: I just can't imagine us without him. He's my favorite person to watch, too, so I don't know what I'd do.
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11: Diamond. The Blue Jays opened up an interleague series with the Pittsburgh Pirates.
12: Slashes it down the right field line. It's a fair.
11: The Jays had a one-run lead in the eighth before adding some insurance. Reliever Louis Varlin, who came in on the eighth, didn't allow a hit, and then the Jays beat the Pirates 8-2. They will play again this afternoon at 3:07. And it's back to business tonight for TFC as the Reds make a stop in Chicago. Toronto FC lost 3-1 last time out on the road to Charlotte FC. Toronto struggling as of late. They're currently 11th spot in the East Division. That's well behind Chicago, who sits in fourth. Kickoff tonight in the Windy City is set for 8:30. And the Toronto Tempo hosting the Portland Fire tonight. The Tempo are coming off a 28-point loss to the Minnesota Lynx on Thursday. Toronto is 3-3 so far this season. Tip-off between the WNBA's two newest teams is set for 6 o'clock this evening. And a big game for Hamilton's Shai Gilgeous-Alexander and the Thunder last night in San Antonio.
13: Gilgeous-Alexander bumped, window for two.
11: SGA finished with 26 points and 12 assists to lead OKC to a 123-108 victory. The Thunder lead the series 2-1 now. The winner will either play, that is, either the Knicks or the Cavaliers in the NBA Finals. New York leads that series 2-0 with Game 3 happening tonight in Cleveland. Canada's last team standing in the NHL playoffs looking to take a 2-0 series lead in the East Finals tonight.
14: Svechnikov, Aho, and Jarvis on the ice.
11: The Canadians had a strong outing last time in Carolina, coming away with a 6-2 win in the series opener. That game was on Thursday. Puck drop for tonight, set for 7 o'clock. 10:25, 10 degrees outside. This is Toronto's breaking news, CP24. And the Greater Toronto Area is under a special weather statement today. We'll have all the details on what you need to know for the rest of your weekend. That's coming up.
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0: special weather statement is in effect for the greater Toronto area this weekend. Between 30 to 50 millimeters of rain is expected later today. And Bruno Mars kicking off the first of his five shows at Rogers Stadium tonight. More on what you need to know if you're heading there. And a world record attempt to play the largest game of human foosball is taking place in Etobicoke this morning. You can see we're live at the event. We'll have all those details. It is 10:30, 10 degrees outside. This is Toronto's breaking news, CP24. Good morning. I'm Courtney Heels. Environment Canada has the entire Greater Toronto area under a special weather statement. Here is a live look outside now. You can see the rain continues to come down. So we are being warned we could see between 30 to 50 millimeters of rain by tonight. This rain is expected to become light drizzle starting in the evening and into tomorrow morning. And that special weather statement could impact the first of five Bruno Mars concerts at Rogers Stadium. That all starts tonight. Chapter 24 was over the concert venue in North York yesterday. This is where you can see crews were busy setting things up. With rain in the forecast, Live Nation is reminding concert goers to dress appropriately. That's because this performance will go ahead, rain or shine. People heading to Rogers Stadium for the show this summer are being urged to take transit. Ticket holders will get free TTC rides after each concert. And music commentator Eric Alper says Rogers Stadium means big acts don't have to worry about scheduling conflicts with other events at Rogers Center and Scotiabank Arena.
1: So now that Rogers Stadium is here, it's one of the very few venues in North America this size that doesn't have to compete with any other sports team. So whenever an artist wants to come and play at the city, that's there for them rather than trying to figure out if the Toronto Blue Jays are at home, if there is a hockey game on, if there's another sports venue going on at the same time. So when artists are figuring out what to do, they're not going to bypass Toronto entirely on their world tour like maybe in the past.
0: And getting to Bruno Mars's performances might be a little more challenging if you were planning on taking the GO train. There will be no service at Downsview Park on the Barrie Line today, tomorrow, and May 30th. Metrolink says the track will be closed for expansion work. Concert goers encouraged to take the TTC to the stadium on those dates instead. There will also be no GO train service. This is on the Lakeshore West Line between Aldershaw and Union this weekend because of track upgrades. A Guinness World Record attempt is taking place in Etobicoke this morning. This is for the largest game of human foosball. So let's take you there live, give you a look at what's going on. This is the life-size arena. Players will need to hold on to the bar in front of them while trying to score. They need 250 participants to break the record. And there is going to be someone with the Guinness World Records there to, in attendance, that is, to confirm the achievement and see if it's actually accomplished. The event is organized by OLG, and it's meant to help grow and support local soccer in communities across Ontario. So again, a live look there. You see everybody standing for the national anthem, and then let the games begin. So we'll see how this all plays out later today. You'll have the chance to go behind the scenes at some of the city's most famous attractions this weekend. Doors Open Toronto invites people to explore more than 160 buildings, guided tours, special programs as well. And for the first time this year, you can also get a tour of inside the CN Tower. Other sites welcoming visitors include City Hall, Netflix Canada will be open, and the historic Don Jail. And another site taking part in Doors Open is the Old Fire Hall at 30. This is at the Portlands. This building is over 100 years old and was a working fire station until 1980. It was preserved and moved to Bedassagay Park in 2021, where it reopened this past January as a community hub. We spoke to Christine Williamson with Doors Open Toronto.
2: We have 168 sites, which is more than we've had in, as far as we can tell, at least 10 or 15 years. And we have some incredible new sites joining us this year. We have the new Anishinaabe Health Center, the 519, Street Health, and we have some really great returning favorites like Regis College, the R.C. Harris Water Filtration Plant, Osgoode Hall, the TRCA Head Office. So many sites, every corner of the city. There's something for everyone.
0: And to go coincide, that is, with FIFA World Cup, the theme this year is the world in a city. There's a big fundraiser taking place this weekend as the annual Walk and Roll for Muscular Dystrophy Canada returns. It's happening at Ashbridges Bay tomorrow. The goal is to raise $80,000 in the Toronto area to support Canadians who are living with neuromuscular disorders. Organizers are also aiming to raise $1.2 million Canada-wide this weekend.
3: I actually did not speak about my disability until I was in my early 30s, partly because I didn't have the language around it, right, and partly because it, for me, it's an invisible disability. You wouldn't know that I had it unless you saw me struggle with something, and you might not know immediately that it was a disability. And so it is very freeing to be able to speak about it and find your people who also are going through it, but it is very difficult to be able to reach that point for a lot of people.
0: And for more on the fundraiser, you can go to their website. That's at walkrollmdc.ca. Raising awareness for borderline personality disorder causes is a goal of a major event taking place tomorrow. This is called the Sash Bear Walk. It's taking place at Sir Casimir Grouski Park. This organization says they're about halfway through to hitting their fundraising goal of $300,000.
4: I think one of the main things in seeking help, because there's things like self-harm and suicidality and like impulsiveness involved with BPD, there's a lot of ingrained shame, both for the person with BPD and the family members. So there's shame, but there's so much support out there. And Sash Bear is one of them that's been amazing support for my family and got us to where we are. So reach out. There's help available.
5: My daughter was struggling at a very young age, age 12, and then we were trying to look for support and we could not find anything. And then she was diagnosed only at age 20 with borderline personality disorder. And for us, we had to drive 9 hours to go to the U.S. to get 90 minutes of psychoeducation. And unfortunately, this help came way too late for us, and we lost our daughter to suicide. And this is what BPD is, in a sense that the people that have BPD are really struggling. They are very reactive to the environment, and they react very easily and intensely to any small change.
0: And for more information about the local fundraiser happening this weekend, you can visit their website. That's at sashbear.org. It is 10:37, 10 degrees. This is Toronto's breaking news, CP24. Coming up, a look at the top stories in Toronto, including more details on this special weather statement. That's just ahead.
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0: Here's a look at some of the stories we're following this morning. The search for 14-year-old Esther continues more than 1 week after she was first reported missing. A special weather statement is in effect for the Greater Toronto Area. Between 30 to 50 millimeters of rain is expected later today. And Bruno Mars kicking off the first of his 5 shows at Rogers Stadium later tonight. Stay with CP24 for more on these stories. And for more details, head to cp24.com. There's also the CP24 app. The parents of a 14-year-old girl who's been missing for a week now are asking for some help to find their daughter. Esther was last seen shortly after midnight on May 16th, and this was in the area of Bathurst and Hotspur Road, just south of the 401. That was about a half hour after she was seen in Earl Bales Park. We've since learned Esther is on the autism spectrum. Anybody who believes they've seen Esther is asked to call the police immediately. There is also a dedicated QR code on the Toronto Police website, along with a phone number where information can be shared. Police now say the value of jewelry stolen during a downtown robbery 2 weeks ago has been appraised at more than $1 million. Investigators released these images of the pendant chain and the watch. This jewelry was stolen on May 10th near Spadina and Bremner. 4 people en masse can be seen running away, and this was all just before 5 a.m. Police say the suspects held a group of victims in a parked vehicle at gunpoint before taking off in a blue Nissan Rogue. One person suffered minor injuries. Anybody with information is asked to come forward and contact the police. Summer plans are heating up, and the city has decided Church Street is the place to be. Council has voted to close down a portion of the vibrant downtown neighborhood to cars. CTV's Mike Walker reports.
1: For 2 months this summer, a stretch of Church Street in the heart of the village will be for pedestrians only.
2: I think it'll draw people into the neighborhood.
3: For the summer, it's a wonderful idea. It'll get people active and out.
1: City Council giving the green light for the pilot that will see Church Street car-free between Wellesley and Alexander from June 19th until August 21st. The cross East and West Streets will remain open to vehicles.
4: I think we're just making it safer for people.
1: City Councilor Chris Moyse championed the idea, inspired by a similar plan in Montreal.
4: And this is one of the things we can do to actually boost businesses even further here in the village.
5: We'll have tables in the street, picnic tables, we'll have activations, but it's just more of a place to people to gather.
1: The executive director of the BIA says removing vehicles will be good for local businesses, pointing to evidence from Montreal.
5: Montreal has proven 83% businesses increased.
1: Adding that people are likely to stay in the neighborhood longer. Business owners like George Pratt are hoping to draw new customers.
6: COVID came and we never quite recovered from that, but this is going to give us a chance to introduce ourselves to a whole new group of people.
1: Especially with the pilot coinciding with the FIFA World Cup and Pride.
7: New customers hopefully to the area, new visitors. It's just going to add to the enchantment of the village in the summer.
1: But a memo from staff raised concerns about congestion, crowd management, as well as conflicts with ongoing construction.
8: Just don't think there's enough pedestrian traffic to warrant it. And I think it's just a nuisance for people having to go to Yonge Street or to Jarvis Street to go around it.
9: Now closing one of the remaining thoroughfares to get to the Gardner, to get from north to south. Curious to see what the congestion is like.
1: Council did approve an amendment introduced by Brad Bradford that gives the general manager of transportation services the authority to cancel the pilot due to unacceptable impacts or concerns around traffic, safety, security, and emergency response times.
10: When we're limiting road closures due to FIFA and other related congestion concerns, I think it's a bit of a risk right now to shut down a street in its entirety.
1: But Moyse insists this pilot is well thought out.
4: We've actually worked very closely with transportation services, waste management, Toronto Police, paramedic, fire as well. So we've taken every contingency in place.
1: Now the BIA hopes this pilot could one day become permanent in the summer months. Councillor Moyse added that he would like to see it replicated in other parts of the city in the future. Mike Walker, CTV News.
0: A Guinness World Record attempt for the largest game of human foosball is happening right now in Etobicoke. Let's bring in CP24's Beatrice Vaisman, who's live at the event for us. Never seen anything like this before.
11: No, it is is different here, Court. First of all, it is soaking wet, so all these participants are in ponchos. We just saw a goal, actually. We just missed it, unfortunately, on the air. There's two teams, a blue team and a green team. And here we go, another goal. You'll hear, you know, that synonymous sound with winning some money in the lottery stand for OLG, winner Gagnon. We just heard it. This is an event that's actually sponsored by OLG, and so you're going to hear it every now and then. But here's 250 people on the courtyard here at Humber College Lakeshore campus attempting the record, the Guinness World Record, for the largest game of human foosball. So 250 people here on the courtyard, essentially holding on to these white pillars and acting as, you know, human foosball players do. We've all played the game in the arcade. But you got to hold on to the bar, and then you kick the ball. And, of course, the goal is to advance the ball all the way to...

0: we're going to hold that.
1: I
0: don't know if I'll be scoring any goals because I'm a little far away, but I'll give it my best shot. I can kick pretty far.
2: Very exciting. It's definitely, it's not a bucket list thing, but I feel like it's pretty cool. Sound happening here a second ago, Cord. The score is now 3-1. Oh, 4-1 for the green team. You'll hear it again in a sec. Winner Gagnon. They've got 9 minutes left in the game. And, of course, this is all in the setup to the FIFA World Cup. Of course, Toronto's one of the host cities, hosting 6 matches here in our city. And the blue team just scored. So let's kind of let's call it a preview of what the pros will be doing on the actual soccer pitch, not a foosball pitch, down at Toronto Stadium. There are official adjudicators here from Guinness as well to judge this. And let's see if Toronto can, you know, add its name to the history books here in the Guinness World Record for the largest human foosball game ever. Back to you.
3: Yeah, I'm impressed just how many people have turned out for this too, Beatrice, given the weather. Pretty great to see. Okay, Beatrice Faison reporting live on this event in Etobicoke. It is at 10:46, 10 degrees. This is Toronto's breaking news, CP24. We're going to have a look at Toronto's top stories, and we'll have more on the weather statement outside. That's all just ahead. Stay with us.

0: Welcome to our boutique ball presented by the Corsage Project. I'm Joanne Salleh, and I'm the volunteer chair of the Corsage Project. Founded in 2000, it was actually co-founded by my mother, Rona Salleh, and her friend and colleague, Carol Atkins. They worked in a vulnerable priority neighborhood, and they saw firsthand the need for students to celebrate with pride and in style. From day one, we partnered with the Children's Aid Foundation of Canada, and we're so grateful for the entire community for being part of this. So many hands have touched this journey, and we are just so appreciative and grateful to be here. As you can see, the boutique ball is a giant shopping bazaar. We have thousands of brand new dresses, and our participants, they get to come, they get to pick a brand new dress for their high school prom as well as their convocation. And we've proudly been operating for 25 years. This is a very happy day. There's a lot of smiles here. The boutique ball is our signature event. So today we have over 350 grade 12 graduates who are registered to attend. But we also strive to help students beyond the boutique ball. We have many partner organizations that are coming towards the end of today to pick up brand new dresses that they'll bring back to their communities to really expand our reach. So our participants are going to get up to two brand new dresses, jewelry, brand new shoes, a purse to match, everything to attend their high school graduation and prom celebrations with pride and in style.
1: For the last 10 years, I've been coming back to the Corsage Project and being a volunteer. And 11 years ago, I was a Corsage girl myself. So I love coming back and seeing the girls put on the perfect dress and get the perfect accessories and just go through the whole experience of prom themselves.
2: Hey, my name is Emma and I'm in grade 12.
3: I heard about this event from my teacher and I got very excited about it, and then I decided to sign up, and it means so much to me because I got to pick out a very beautiful dress right here, and without being here, I won't be able to get a dress for myself to go to prom. If you have been troubled to buy a dress for yourself to go on a prom, so go on Corsage Project website, sign up, come and pick out your beautiful dress, and go to prom and have fun.
0: You've seen a lot of fashion here today. At our core, we're really here to celebrate education. High school graduation is an amazing accomplishment by any means, but the students we have here today have overcome tremendous odds, and we want to help them continue their education. So for students who come to Corsage Project and they're continuing on to college, university, a trade, we do have a community award and scholarship program that they're eligible to apply to encourage them to continue with their education after today. So the Corsage Project has been embraced by the community from day one, and there are ample ways to get involved. 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You can sign up to volunteer, you can sign up to be a sponsor, and of course, if you know a student in need, you can sign up to refer them. And again, while the boutique ball seems to be one day,

0: 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So please visit our website, and we'd love to welcome you to be involved.
1: BottleMax now has more?
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4: 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BottleMax has more prizes?
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5: There are plenty of new movies to watch this weekend.
6: Hey, never touch the buttons.
5: Star Wars, The Mandalorian, and Grogu is the first Star Wars film to be released in theaters in almost 7 years. Film critic Richard Krause says if you are a fan of the Disney Plus television show that inspired this movie, it's like binge watching 4 or 5 episodes in a row, but it's also bigger, louder, and the action scenes are a little bit more spectacular.
7: It all boils down to the relationship between the Mandalorian, played by Pedro Pascal, the intergalactic bounty hunter, and Grogu, who, if you're not a fan of the show, you've probably heard about Baby Yoda. It is their relationship that really sells this. Grogu is impossibly cute. The action sequences are a bit of fun. It's pretty thin on story, but I think the fans of this series will get a kick out of this. It's called Star Wars, The Mandalorian, and Grogu, and it's got a great cameo from Martin Scorsese, of all people, playing a four-armed fry cook. So I give it 3 out of 5 stars, and it's in theaters now.
8: I call it triple F, fashion forward philanthropy. I know how to spell
5: I Love Booster stars Keke Palmer and Demi Moore. Krause says director Boots Riley lets his imagination run wild in this one. The film follows a group of boosters or shoplifters who steal really high-end boutique-style clothing and then resell it in makeshift shops in their apartments, but then run into a bit of a problem with the designer who's played by Moore.
7: And then it becomes a science fiction movie when someone shows up with a machine that allows them to teleport from one place to another. It is about exploitive working situations, sweatshops, that kind of thing. It's about capitalism. It's about following your dream. It's about a lot of stuff. But it's wrapped up in a really fun package. And I liked that you don't know where this is going from one scene to the next. It surprises and sometimes confounds in all the best ways. So I say I Love Boosters gets 4 out of 5 stars, and it's in theaters now.
5: And Passenger is a horror film about a young couple who leaves their beautiful apartment behind in Brooklyn to live in a camper van and drive across the United States. What they don't anticipate is encountering a demonic stalker. Krause says this movie spends a bit too much time talking about what could be happening to them rather than providing thrills and scary moments. He gives Passenger 2.5 stars. It is 10:55, 10 degrees outside. This is Toronto's breaking news, CP24. The Greater Toronto Area is under a special weather statement today. We'll have all those details after this quick break.

0: This won't be just a stand-up show. This is bigger than just me.
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0: A special weather statement is in effect for the greater Toronto area this morning. Between 30 to 50 millimeters of rain is expected later today. And a world record attempt to play the largest game of human foosball is happening right now in Etobicoke. We're live there with all the details with Beatrice. And Bruno Mars kicking off the first of his five shows at Rogers Stadium tonight. We'll have more on what you need to know if you're heading down there. It is 11 o'clock, 10 degrees outside. This is Toronto's breaking news, CP24. Good morning. I'm Courtney Heels. Environment Canada has the entire Greater Toronto area under a special weather statement. Here is a live look outside. You see it's pretty gray and it's wet. We're being warned we could see between 30 to 50 millimeters of rain by tonight. The rain is expected to become light drizzles starting in the evening and will continue until tomorrow morning. A Guinness World Record attempt for the largest game of human foosball is happening in Etobicoke. This despite the miserable weather out there. Let's bring in CP24's Beatrice Vazin. Beatrice, great turnout. There are a lot of people taking part in this.
1: Yeah, no kidding. Court, I thought it would be the weather would hamper the turnout a little bit, but no. These people here at Humber Lakeshore Campus, they are dedicated bunch to setting this Guinness World Record for the largest human game of foosball ever. There are 250 people here in the courtyards or on the courtyard here at Humber Lakeshore. They're holding on to these little bars. There's two teams, a green team and a blue team. They're holding on to this white bar. You'll see blue and green handles respectively on each team's white bar. And the goal is just like in foosball that you typically play at an arcade, for example, to get the ball into the net. And so this is now the second round that these teams are playing, and there are adjudicators here from Guinness World Record as well who are watching carefully, who'll be judging, and by the end of all this, we'll announce, I won't say if, but when these guys break the Guinness World Record for the largest game of human foosball ever. And of course, it's all leading up to the World Cup. In fact, OLG, who's one of the sponsors, gave out in the intermission in between these two sets a pair of tickets actually to people here in the crowd to be able to go and watch Canada play when the World Cup comes to our city for the first match on June 12th. We talked to some of these participants earlier this morning, Court. Here's what they told us about coming out, about participating in this, even despite this nasty weather.
2: It feels great. It's the main opportunity to have this opportunity to do this, and I'm excited.
3: Even in the rain?
2: Yes.
3: You gonna score a goal?
2: Hopefully. That's my goal right now, score one.
4: It's one of the accomplishments that I'm going to tell my grandkids. I'm really excited.
3: In the rain?
4: In the rain, man. This is a day to remember.
5: It feels incredible. Even the rain is not raining on my parade. We're getting that record, and we're going to hold it. I don't know if I'll be scoring any goals because I'm a little far away, but I'll give it my best shot. I can kick pretty far.
6: Very exciting. It's definitely, it's not a bucket list thing, but I feel like it's pretty cool.
1: Cool thing to be part of, Court. I mean, yes, it is nasty out here. Yes, everyone's wearing their rain ponchos in an effort to stay dry. That's not really working. But it's all in good fun. We've been watching the ball kind of bouncing back and forth across the courtyard here, across the field. The green team's been annihilating the blue team. But it's all in good fun. And hopefully by the end of this and the next, let's say 17 minutes, hopefully we'll hear an announcement by Guinness World Record adjudicators that in fact this official attempt at a Guinness World Record will yield an official world record, period. And of course, we'll be here to show you all the action here as well. But I mean, these people are having a great time. The music's going, they're dancing, they're wet, they're probably cold. But their spirits are still very much alive and well here, Court, as the green team, or the blue team, manages to score another goal here on the field. Back to you.
0: Yeah, you got to give them points for creativity here. Okay, Beatrice, thanks so much. We'll check in soon and see how the game's going. And a special weather statement could impact the first of five Bruno Mars concerts happening at Rogers Stadium. That all begins tonight. Chopper 24 over the concert venue in North York yesterday. This is where crews were setting up with rain in the forecast. Live Nation is reminding concert goers to dress appropriately because the performance is going ahead, rain or shine. People heading to Rogers Stadium for a show this summer are urged to take transit. Ticket holders will also get free TTC rides after each concert. Music commentator Eric Alper says the addition of of Rogers Stadium means big acts won't have to worry about scheduling conflicts with other events at Rogers Center and Scotiabank Arena.
7: And this is what the music industry is right now. Live music is where the money is. We all know that streaming pays a fraction of a cent per play. So stadium concert numbers are doubling since 2016. And there's no stopping really to it. And, you know, the fact that Rogers Stadium was built so quickly just shows you that there is just such a demand for this 50,000 capacity venue.
0: And getting to the performance tonight might be a little challenging if you were planning on taking the GO train. There will be no service at Downsview Park on the very line today, tomorrow, and May 30th. Metrolink says the track is going to be closed for expansion work. Concert goers are encouraged to take the TTC to the stadium on those dates instead. And there will also be no GO train service on the Lakeshore West line between Aldershot and Union this weekend because of track upgrades. You'll have the chance to go behind the scenes at some of the city's most famous attractions this weekend. Doors Open Toronto invites people to explore more than 160 buildings. They have guided tours and special programs across Toronto. And for the first time this year, you can also get a tour of inside the CN Tower. Other sites welcoming visitors this weekend includes City Hall, Netflix Canada, and the historic Don Jail. And another site taking part in Doors Open is the Old Fire Hall 30 in the Portlands. This building is over 100 years old, and it was a working fire station until 1980. It was preserved and moved to Bedassagay Park in 2021, where it reopened this past January as a community hub. We spoke to Christine Williamson with Doors Open Toronto.
8: We have 168 sites, which is more than we've had in, as far as we can tell, at least 10 or 15 years. And we have some incredible new sites joining us this year. We have the new Anishinaabe Health Center, the 519, Street Health, and we have some really great returning favorites like Regis College, the R.C. Harris Water Filtration Plant, Osgoode Hall, the TRCA Head Office. So many sites, every corner of the city. There's something for everyone.
0: And to coincide with the FIFA World Cup, the theme this year is the world in a city. A big fundraiser is set for this weekend as the annual Walk and Roll for Muscular Dystrophy Canada returns. This event is happening at Ashbridges Bay tomorrow, and the goal is to raise $80,000 in the Toronto area to support Canadians who are living with neuromuscular disorders. Organizers are also aiming to raise $1.2 million Canada-wide this weekend.
9: In my case, I was born with it, so I was very floppy as a baby, wasn't able to move my limbs, was in intensive care for 2 months when I was born. And as I grew up, I had delayed motor milestones, always more difficulty with things like jumping and running. And so I would say if you're experiencing similar difficulties with physical movement, perhaps that is something to look into.
0: And for more information on this fundraiser, you can visit the website walkrollmdc.ca. And raising awareness for borderline personality disorder causes is the goal of a major event that will be happening tomorrow. This is called the Sash Bear Walk. It's taking place at Sir Kazimierz Grouski Park. And the organization says it is about halfway to hitting their fundraising goal of $300,000.
10: I think one of the main things in seeking help, because there's things like self-harm and suicidality and like impulsiveness involved with BPD, there's a lot of ingrained shame, both for the person with BPD and the family members. So there's shame, but there's so much support out there. And Sash Bear is one of them that's been amazing support for my family and got us to where we are. So reach out, there's help available.
11: My daughter was struggling at a very young age, age 12, and then we were trying to look for support and we could not find anything. And then she was diagnosed only at age 20 with borderline personality disorder. And for us, we had to drive 9 hours to go to the U.S. to get 90 minutes of psychoeducation. And unfortunately, this help came way too late for us, and we lost our daughter to suicide. And this is what BPD is, in a sense that the people that have BPD are really struggling. They are very reactive to the environment, and they react very easily and intensely to any small change.
0: And for more information about the local fundraiser that is happening this weekend, you can visit the website sashbear.org. Right now it is 11:09 and 9 degrees outside. This is Toronto's breaking news, CP24. We'll have a look at Toronto's top stories, including more on this weather statement when we come back.
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0: look at some of the top stories we're following today. The search for 14-year-old Esther continues more than 1 week after she was first reported missing. Special weather statement is in effect for the greater Toronto area. Between 30 to 50 millimeters of rain is expected later today. And Bruno Mars is kicking off the first of his five shows at Rogers Stadium later tonight. Stay with CP24 for more on these stories. And for more details, you can visit our website. And there is also the CP24 app. The parents of a 14-year-old girl who's been missing for a week now are asking for help to find their daughter. Esther was last seen shortly after midnight on May 16th in the area of Bathurst and Hotspur Road. That's just south of the 401. There was about a half hour after she was seen in Earls Bales Park. Now, we've learned that Esther is on the autism spectrum. Anybody who believes they might have seen Esther or know where she is, you're asked to call the police right away. There is a dedicated QR code on the Toronto Police website, and they also have a phone number listed where people can share information. Officers now say the value of stolen jewelry during a downtown robbery 2 weeks ago has been appraised at more than $1 million. The investigators released these images of the pendant, chain, and watch. The jewelry was stolen on May 10th near Spadina and Bremner. Four people in masks can be seen running away. This was just before 5 a.m. Police say the suspects held a group of victims in a parked vehicle at gunpoint before they took off in a blue Nissan Rogue. One person suffered minor injuries. Anybody with information is asked to come forward and contact the police. Ground has been broken on a new rental housing development in the Junction Triangle. Shovels are in the ground at 72 Perth Avenue. That's near Bloor and Dundas. There will be 255 rental units when the 18-story building is complete, including 51 units that are considered affordable housing.
1: Right now, when we talk about affordable, and Ruth Green will tell you, it's a third of that family's income is truly affordable. So these aren't... People are not buying it to flip it. They are making this their community. It is a family. They are stable, long-term homes for people who work hard to keep this city going.
2: In the future, like in many world cities, people will be able to rent their whole lives and retire with dignity. But you can't do it if you can't raise a family. And people will be able to raise their families here. They'll be able to go to local schools. They'll be able to go to the new park that's coming here. There's a really important opportunity here to lift up this community and make it better for all of us.
0: 72 Perth Avenue is expected to be complete in 2028. City Council has rejected the idea seeking a referendum question on the Ford government's plans to expand Billy Bishop Airport. The motion was put forward by councillors Diane Sachs and Josh Matlow. They wanted a question on this fall's municipal ballot asking Torontonians whether the city should cooperate with a plan to allow jets at Billy Bishop. Mayor Chow says some on council felt the airport question could overshadow other election issues, including affordability.
1: All of those issues will then be overshadowed by the waterfront Billy Bishop Airport. And some of the suburban councillors that issue was not as critically important for them as making life more affordable for people. So that's why they did not want to, they didn't support the referendum.
0: The motion was defeated by a vote of 16-9. Summer plans are heating up and the city has decided Church Street is the place to be. Council has voted to close a portion of the vibrant downtown neighborhood to cars. CTV's Mike Walker has the details.
3: For 2 months this summer, a stretch of Church Street in the heart of the village will be for pedestrians only.
4: I think it'll draw people into the neighborhood.
5: For the summer, it's a wonderful idea. It'll get people active and out.
3: City Council giving the green light for the pilot that will see Church Street car-free between Wellesley and Alexander from June 19th until August 21st. The cross East and West Streets will remain open to vehicles.
6: I think we're just making it safer for people.
3: City Councilor Chris Moyse championed the idea, inspired by a similar similar plan in Montreal.
6: And this is one of the things we can do to actually boost businesses even further here in the village.
7: We'll have tables in the street, picnic tables, we'll have activations, but it's just more of a place to people to gather.
3: The executive director of the BIA says removing vehicles will be good for local businesses, pointing to evidence from Montreal.
7: Montreal has proven 83% businesses increased.
3: Adding that people are likely to stay in the neighborhood longer. Business owners like George Pratt are hoping to draw new customers.
8: COVID came and we never quite recovered from that. But this is going to give us a chance to introduce ourselves to a whole new group of people.
3: Especially with the pilot coinciding with the FIFA World Cup and Pride.
9: New customers, hopefully, to the area, new visitors. It's just going to add to the enchantment of the village in the summer.
3: But a memo from staff raised concerns about congestion, crowd management, as well as conflicts with ongoing construction.
10: Just don't think there's enough pedestrian traffic to warrant it. And I think it's just a nuisance for people having to go to Yonge Street or to Jarvis Street to go around it.
11: Now closing one of the remaining thoroughfares to get to the Gardner, to get from north to south. Curious to see what the congestion is like.
3: Council did approve an amendment introduced by Brad Bradford that gives the general manager of transportation services the authority to cancel the pilot due to unacceptable impacts or concerns around traffic, safety, security, and emergency response times.
12: When we're limiting road closures due to FIFA and other related congestion concerns, I think it's a bit of a risk right now to shut down a street in its entirety.
3: But Moyse insists this pilot is well thought out.
6: We've actually worked very closely with transportation services, waste management, Toronto Police, paramedic, fire as well. So we've taken every contingency in place.
3: Now the BIA hopes this pilot could one day become permanent in the summer months. Councillor Moyse added that he would like to see it replicated in other parts of the city in the future. Mike Walker, CTV News.
0: 11:18, 9 degrees. This is Toronto's breaking news, CP24. We will have a look at Toronto's top stories when we come back.
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0: The Blue Jays opened up an interleague series with the Pittsburgh Pirates.
24: Slashes it down the right field line. It's a fair ball.
0: The Jays had a one-run lead in the eighth before adding some insurance. Reliever Louis Varland, who came on in the eighth, didn't allow a hit, and so the Jays beat the Pirates 6-2. They will play again this afternoon. First pitch, 3:07. Sam back to business tonight for TFC as the Reds make a stop in Chicago. Toronto FC lost 3-1 last time out on the road to Charlotte FC. The Reds are struggling as of late. They're currently 11th spot in the East Division, well behind Chicago, who sits in fourth. Kickoff tonight in the Windy City is set for 8:30. Toronto Tempo hosting the Portland Fire tonight. The Tempo are coming off a 28-point loss to the Minnesota Lynx. That was on Thursday. Toronto is 3-3 so far this season. Tip-off between the WNBA's two newest teams is set for 6 o'clock tonight. And Canada's last team standing in the NHL playoffs looking to take a 2-0 series lead in the East Finals tonight.
1: Svechnikov, Aho, and Jarvis on the ice!
0: Montreal Canadiens had a strong outing last time in Carolina, coming away with a 6-2 win in the series opener on Thursday. Puck drop is set for 7 o'clock. A new documentary has been released about Canadian soccer icon Christine Sinclair. CTV's Sean Lethong recently spoke with her about this film that's titled Christine Sinclair, Kind of a Big Deal.
2: She's the all-time leading goal scorer in international soccer history.
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2: Today, an animated short documentary about the Canadian soccer star's life has been released, titled Christine Sinclair, Kind of a Big Deal.
5: So what, I just, like, say my name?
16: I think it's kind of fitting. I like to be in the background and not have the spotlight on me, and people are kind of pushing me into it.
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2: The 8-minute film is narrated by actor Ryan Reynolds and directed by animator Ian Duffy. Available on YouTube, Apple TV, and Roku, Sinclair wanted her story told in a sharp, fun way that can be easily understood.
16: So I hope for young kids it's inspirational. I hope for young kids that they learn that the path isn't always like a straight arrow where you want to go. There's ups and downs, and that's okay. And
2: Sinclair scored 190 international goals for Canada, her first coming at age 16.
5: Everything that could go wrong went wrong.
2: The film touches on setbacks like failing to win a game at the 2011 World Cup, personal loss in her mother and first soccer coach Sandra due to MS, to the high of winning Olympic gold in 2021. But for the athlete, her greatest moment came here in Canada.
16: The opening game of the World Cup here in Canada in 2015, you know, walking out in front of 60,000 screaming Canadians. Just a moment that, as a female soccer player, I never thought I would have the privilege of experiencing, and getting to experience that with my best friends.
2: Sinclair scoring the only goal to beat China 1-0, and that proud moment was a milestone for female athletes moving towards a world where women's professional soccer, hockey, and basketball all exist in this country.
16: It's pretty surreal. I dreamt of that my entire career, to be able to play at home, and or as a kid to be able to go watch women play sports. It's pretty crazy that it's here and it's thriving.
2: And it's a climate she herself helped create, having advocated for equal pay for the men's and women's national team that was finally ratified just last year. Having retired in 2024, Sinclair's part of the ownership group of the Northern Super League's Vancouver Rise. As for the World Cup coming here next month, she's excited to play a different role.
16: I haven't been able to be a soccer fan, so I'm excited to go to some games and just soak it all in and just become part of the madness that is coming.
2: Though it is the biggest stage, Christine Sinclair's presence at any international soccer match will surely be noticed because she's kind of a big deal. Sean Lethong, CTV News.
0: 11:25, 9 degrees. This is Toronto's breaking news, CP24. The GTA is still under a special weather statement today. We'll have all the details for your weekend when we come back.

0: Alex Nuttall here, Mayor of the City of Barrie, inviting everybody down to the City of Barrie's beautiful waterfront for our Barrie Waterfront Festival starting May 22nd and running through May 24th this coming weekend. 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

0: in Etobicoke, where there's a brand new Guinness World Record for the largest human foosball game. We'll have details with Beatrice Baseman. It's just ahead. A special weather statement in effect now for the greater Toronto area. Between 30 to 50 millimeters of rain is expected later today. Live look outside, you can see just how ominous it is out there. And Bruno Mars kicking off the first of his five shows over at Rogers Stadium tonight. More on what you need to know if you're heading down there. It is 11:30 and 9 degrees. This is Toronto's breaking news, CP24. Good morning, I'm Courtney Heels. So there is a brand new Guinness World Record now for the largest game of human foosball. So let's bring in CP24's Beatrice Baseman. So Beatrice, they did it.
1: They did it. Here's the official plaque here, Courtney. If there was any wonder, it's not an attempt anymore. It is official. The largest game of human foosball achieved right here at Humber's Lakeshore College. I've got Duncan Hannay, the president and CEO of OLG. How was that?
2: Oh, it was epic. It was just a fabulous day here in Toronto. Despite the weather, it just made it all the more exciting and more fun. And I'm so proud of all of the participants, all the volunteers, all of our OLGers here in participation. And it was a lot of fun, I will say that. And obviously drawing attention to the grassroots movement of soccer within Ontario. And OLG is very proud to be supporting that movement along with the City of Toronto Soccer for All program and with Ontario Soccer.
1: I have to say, when I got here and I saw the forecast and it was that wet and I was pulling up and I was worried that you just wouldn't get the numbers because weather tends to hamper things. Clearly not. The vibes were going, the music was going, they were dancing. Were you, I guess, surprised, impressed by the turnout?
2: I was shocked, to be honest, and even the crowd in attendance. So I think we had over 350 people, 254 people on the pitch when we started, and we ended with 254 people on the pitch, which is what allowed us to set the record.
1: Yeah, no quitters. How did this happen, Duncan? How did this come to be?
2: Well, OLG is an official sponsor of the 2026 World Cup city program. And so as part of that, and to draw attention to the World Cup and soccer in Ontario, we decided to stage this event, make it an exciting way as a lead into World Cup, and to also evidence our commitment to soccer communities in Ontario across the province. And as you know, as part of this, we're supporting an effort to bring on 5,000 new soccer coaches, 6,000 new match officials over the next 2 years across Ontario. So it leaves a nice legacy for the province.
1: Let's get one more look here at the official certificate from Guinness World Records. I want to talk to some of the participants. That was pretty awesome. What brought you here today? Why'd you want to be a part of this?
3: Oh, just the most wholesome thing ever. To be part of the Guinness World Records, it just couldn't be anything better than that.
1: Are you dry enough?
3: No. I mean, it couldn't be better to start off the FIFA World Cup. So I'm volunteering there as well. So this was perfect.
1: What were the vibes like? I mean, describe what the energy was like here.
4: Vibes were amazing. We all came out, showed up. We accomplished. Big day for us.
1: And why did you want to do this?
4: Pardon?
1: Why did you want to do it today? Why did you decide you got out of bed? I'm going to go and get soaked on the soccer pitch to set a Guinness World Record.
5: Oh, man. Breaking a Guinness World Record is something that, you know, only a select few could claim, right? Who can really say, oh, wow, I lived on this earth and broke a record? People die without breaking records, man. We broke a record in Toronto. Let's get it, guys. Come on.
1: You got the smart idea here at the poncho. How was that for you?
6: It's all right. It kept me warm all game. So,
1: warm?
6: Not warm, but it kept me sort of dry. So, yeah.
1: What was the experience, I guess?
6: It was amazing. It was being part of something like this. Doesn't come around often. So, it's a great opportunity to do it with my friends. So, yeah, it's been amazing. Yeah.
1: What's that like for you?
7: It was amazing. I mean, Messi cannot do it on a cold, rainy night in Stoke. We did it on a cold, rainy day in Etobicoke. Really proud of all the OLGers, especially. We work under Duncan, and it's like always a pleasure to champion all the initiatives OLG does.
1: And I think what Lionel Messi hasn't done. How's that feel?
8: Sorry?
1: How does that feel? Just being part of this, setting the world record?
8: I mean, it's absolutely amazing. I feel like the rain kind of made it better. It made you really feel like you had to work for it. So, and it was a great game. I was shocked by the midfield goals. It was insane. We should maybe make the nets a bit smaller or something. But
1: thank you, guys. Thanks so much for your time, everybody. What a cool experience. It is a super stoker out here. Court, I mean, this is what they were all holding on to. You've got this metal bar with these little kind of like handlebars that you hold on to. There's green team, there's a blue team, and then ultimately I think it was the green team that came out on top here in this game. But a lot of fun was set. 254 people set this Guinness World Record.
0: Good for them. I mean, why not, right? It's a pretty cool thing to be a part of. Thanks so much, Beatrice. We appreciate it. So you see Beatrice is very bundled up there. The weather's not great today. Environment Canada has the entire Greater Toronto Area under a special weather statement. Here's a live look outside. The rain continues to fall. We are seeing the warnings out there that suggest we could see between 30 to 50 millimeters of rain by tonight. The rain is expected to become light drizzle later this evening and then into tomorrow morning. So for a closer look at that and a look at the summer forecast, let's bring in environment climatologist Dave Phillips. Good morning, Dave. Great to see you. Let's start by talking about this system that we have in the Greater Toronto Area. What are we looking at for the rest of our weekend?
9: Well, Courtney, yes, it's a Memorial Day storm that came in from the United States and started raining about 7 o'clock this morning in Toronto, earlier in the southwestern part of Ontario. So it's going to be an all day affair. Today looks like the worst of the 2 days. It's certainly a soggy Saturday and Sunday, but almost a weekend washout, truly, for the GTA. We're going to see, you're right, we're going to see 30 to 50 millimeters of rain. Some of that has fallen, but it's going to pick up even this afternoon and tonight, and then turn to drizzle early tomorrow morning, and then probably over by noon. And then later Sunday night, we could see another pulse coming in. Mm-hmm. But, Courtney, it is also about the winds. The winds are 30 to 50 kilometers per hour. So the rain is going to fall down like it always does, but it's going to blow horizontally because of those strong winds. And then, Courtney, just to add even more misery to the situation, temperatures. I mean, we should be really at 21 degrees in Toronto. We're going to be a high, if we're lucky, at 13. Mm-hmm. 8 degrees cooler than normal. So cloudy, cool, wet, windy. It's about as miserable as you could get for this this time of the year, and really not very. The system's going to move very slowly because of a system in the Maritimes. So we're going to deal with this for several hours. We're not going to miss it. It's going to be a really soggy day and add more to the rain. It's been certainly a cool, wet spring, and this will just be another one of those days. We thought it would be over last Sunday, Monday, Tuesday when we got those 30-degree temperatures, but boy, we've had frost conditions after that, and this is very inclement kind of weather. So, hey, it's something that we're used to, but hey, people can still get out and enjoy it as long as you're dressed for it.
0: Yeah, you really have to dress for it today and have something warmer on. I can't believe we're sitting at 9 degrees right now, Dave. Let's talk about the big picture, though, when we look forward to the summer. I know the summer forecast is out. What are you seeing? It sounds like it's quite encouraging.
9: Yes, it is, Courtney. You know, it's been disappointing in the spring. We've had little teasers and that. But we really want some weather that's persistent. You know, day after day, you can wake up on a Monday and plan something on Thursday knowing that, look at this is our forecast. I mean, how could be better than that? From coast to coast to coast, we're saying June, July, and August looks like it's going to be warmer than normal. Now, not necessarily when you take your holidays, not every day. But we think the flavor, the personality come by Labor Day, we'll say, my gosh, we've been doing a lot of complaining about the heat and humidity. And we've had so this cool, it's going to give rise to this warmer than normal conditions across the country. And everybody can sort of lay claim to almost summery like conditions. It's been a long while. We've had kind of a tough winter and a disappointing spring, but it's finally going to come. And it won't just be 1 or 2 days, Courtney. It'll be persistent. We can plan our activities and get out and enjoy situation. The wet weather will have made certainly our crops can grow feverishly. We need the warm to warm that up. So I can almost taste the strawberries. It may be a little later in June, but they're going to be sweet because of the wet weather. And so now the ground is going to get sort of warmed up, and it's just nothing but good news ahead of us. Of course, that does sometimes mean, Courtney, severe weather. We've had some examples of that already, but my sense is the temperatures. We can get this layered down look and get rid of all that that coats and jackets and get out into the muscle shirts and tank tops and enjoy the outdoor situation here in the GTA.
0: Yeah, I think so many of us are desperate for that at this point.
9: Truly. We're saying it's unfair.
0: Yeah.
9: What do we do to deserve this? But no, I think nature has heard, got the email, and is actually going to give us weather that, well, Courtney, as you know, we always like to complain about the weather. So my sense is that we're going to see it warm and people will say, gee, it's too warm.
0: Yeah.
9: I won't now complain about the cold in the winter. No, that will never happen. We always like to complain about the weather.
0: We certainly do. Environment Canada climatologist Dave Phillips joining us live. Thank you so much, Dave, for your time this morning. We appreciate
9: it. You're so welcome, Courtney. Bye-bye.
0: Have a great weekend. All right, moving on to some other stories that we're following today. We can tell you the special weather statement could impact the first of five Bruno Mars concerts at Rogers Stadium. That all begins tonight. So Chopper 24 was over the concert venue in North York yesterday. This is where the crews were setting things up. Now, you just heard lots of rain in the forecast for today. So Live Nation is reminding concert goers, dress appropriately because this performance is going to go ahead rain or shine. People heading to Rogers Stadium for a show this summer urged to take transit. That's always a good idea. It gets very busy. Ticket holders will get free TTC rides after each concert. And getting to one of the shows might be a bit more challenging if you were planning on taking the GO train. There will be no service at Downsview Park on the Barrie Line today, tomorrow, and on May 30th. Metrolink says the track will be closed for expansion work. Concert goers encouraged to take the TTC to the stadiums on those dates instead. And there will also be no GO train service on the Lakeshore West Line. And this is between Aldershot and Union this weekend for track upgrades. You'll have a chance to go behind the scenes at some of the city's most famous attractions this weekend. Doors Open Toronto invites people to explore more than 160 buildings. They have guided tours and special programs. And for the first time this year, you can get a tour of the inside of the CN Tower. Other sites welcoming visitors include City Hall, Netflix Canada is going to be open, and the historic Don Jail. And another site taking part in Doors Open is the Old Fire Hall 30 in the Portlands. This building is over 100 years old and was a working fire station until 1980. It was preserved and then moved to Bedassagay Park in 2021, where it reopened. This happened in January, and it's now considered a community hub. We spoke with Christine Williamson with Doors Open Toronto.
1: I always say, you know, start with what's close to you, right? Start in your own backyard, because we are so spread out across the city. You can almost always find a building or site that is very close to where you are. Start there and move out from the city. Check out the peripheries. There's so much downtown, but there's so much in North York, Scarborough, Etobicoke. It's really a great way to get outside of sort of the downtown core of the city.
0: And to coincide with the FIFA World Cup, the theme this year is the world in a city. Right now it's 11:42, 9 degrees. This is Toronto's breaking news, CP24. We'll have a look at Toronto's top stories. That's coming up next.
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Here's a look at some of the stories we're following this morning. The search for 14-year-old Esther continues more than 1 week after she was first reported missing. A special weather statement is in effect for the greater Toronto area. Between 30 to 50 millimeters of rain is expected later today. And Bruno Mars kicking off the first of his five shows at Rogers Stadium tonight. Stay with CP24 for more on these stories. 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And there is the CP24 app. The parents of a 14-year-old girl missing for a week are asking for help to find their daughter. Esther was last seen shortly after midnight on May 16th in the area of Bathurst and Hotspur Road. That's just south of the 401. And that was about a half hour after she was seen in Earl Bales Park. We've since learned Esther is on the autism spectrum. Anybody who believes they've seen Esther is asked to call the police immediately.

0: cement truck. And I was scared, so I get into it. I don't want to look at, like, what happens.
1: All the customers start looking at the direction of intersection and say, well, what happened?
2: This man works at a restaurant just a few meters away from the collision. He says he heard a sound before seeing confusion and the chaos of emergency responders arriving. But it wasn't until he saw video capturing the incident he understood more.
1: This lady right there.
2: In the footage shared with CTV News, the cement truck is seen stopped at the red light. Now watch the woman with the red bag walking south on Parliament. She turns left onto Girard and seems to walk between the white and black cars before going out of sight in front of the cement truck. When the light turns green, the truck advances, appearing to hit the woman.
3: Life-saving measures were taken right away. Despite the best efforts of the emergency services personnel, the female pedestrian, age 39, I can sadly say, has been pronounced deceased and was pronounced deceased at the scene.
2: The collision happened shortly before 12:30. Toronto police say the southbound cement truck started to move from a stopped position, and the woman was walking across Parliament from west to east in the north crosswalk when she was struck.
0: Accident happens all the time in that corner, and people should, you know, be careful when they're driving on that side.
1: I feel sorry for, you know, the lady who died, and also the driver who he didn't do anything wrong. It just it was a really unfortunate situation.
2: Officers say the driver remained at the scene. Beth McDonnell, CTV News.
4: Police have released images of a suspect wanted in a sexual assault investigation in Scarborough. They say they're trying to identify this man. According to investigators, an 8-year-old girl was sexually assaulted inside of a store near Finch and McCowan back on May 12th. The girl also reports she was followed and then grabbed by the suspect before she was able to alert a family member. Police say the man fled after being confronted. Anybody with information is urged to contact the Toronto Police Sex Crimes Unit or Crime Stoppers. A new bill from the Ontario NDP would see the HST scrapped on all food and drinks. It would also promote competition in the grocery sector. Leader Marit Steil says Bill 113 will be debated at Queen's Park next week, and it would prevent grocery stores from using lease agreements to stifle competition. Steil says people are hurting every time they go to pay for their groceries.
5: I want to be very clear. This isn't a shot in the dark. Wapkinu's NDP government in Manitoba has shown us that we can rein in those big grocery giants and make life more affordable for hardworking families. All it takes is a premier with the will to act. So for Doug Ford, this is a chance to reverse course. He can take this simple, immediate action to make life more affordable for the people of Ontario, or he can keep being the premier of billionaires and grocery giants while Ontario families are just trying to keep their heads above water.
4: Chris Barnier is the vice president for Central Canada with Restaurants Canada and is opposed to giving only grocery stores the break on food tax.
6: If there's things that governments are looking at or opposition parties are looking at that are going to make the situation even worse and an even more unlevel playing field, then those are things that we just can't support. So absolutely, if the NDP wants to propose a bill that would bring fairness to how restaurants are taxed, fantastic. We'd be happy to support it. But if it's not going to do that, then we have a real problem and it's not something that we could support because we think that our consumers, our employees and our restaurants deserve to be treated with fairness.
4: A statement from the Ministry of Finance says the government is always looking at ways to make life more affordable for Ontario's families and that they provided nearly $12 billion in support for families and individuals last year. Canada's top doctor says a person in Ontario tested negative for Ebola after returning from Ethiopia. We learned 2 days ago someone was being assessed in hospital after returning from East Africa. Dr. Joss Reimer, the chief public officer of health, says the risk of Ebola that is spreading in Canada remains low. New screening measures came into effect on Wednesday at points of entry to Canada. The head of the World Health Organization says there are almost 750 suspected cases and 177 suspected deaths related to the outbreak, largely centered in the Democratic Republic of Congo. York Region Health officials sending out a warning about possible measles exposure on Tuesday. It might have happened in the emergency room at Richmond Hills Mackenzie Health. A person who was there has tested positive for the virus. York officials say anybody who was there from late morning to the early afternoon should make sure they have 2 doses of the measles vaccine. And you

0: should monitor yourself for any symptoms. If you have any concerns, you're encouraged to contact York Health. 11:51, 9 degrees. This is Toronto's breaking news, CP24. We will have a look at the top stories in Toronto, and we'll have more on the weather forecast just ahead.
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0: And the Blue Jays opened up an interleague series with the Pittsburgh Pirates.
12: Slashes it down the right field line. It's a fair.
0: And the Jays had a one-run lead in the eighth before adding some insurance. Reliever Louis Varlin, who came on in the eighth, didn't allow a hit, and the Jays beat the Pirates 6-2. They will play again this afternoon. First pitch, 3:07. Back to business tonight for TFC as the Reds make a stop in Chicago. Toronto FC lost 3-1 last time out on the road to Charlotte FC. The Reds are struggling as of late. They're currently 11th spot in the East Division, well behind Chicago, who sits in fourth. Kickoff tonight in the Windy City is set for 8:30. And the Toronto Tempo hosting the Portland Fire tonight. The Tempo are coming off a 28-point loss to the Minnesota Lynx on Thursday. Toronto is 3-3 so far this season. Tip-off between the WNBA's two newest teams is set for 6 p.m. 11:54 and 9 degrees. This is Toronto's breaking news, CP24. We will have a look at Toronto's top stories and a look at the special weather statement in the Greater Toronto Area. That's all coming up. Stay with us.

0: Hello again, it's Steve Ferguson, the mayor of Prince Edward County. My weekend best bets are ideal for anyone looking to explore some of the rich history, heritage, and creativity the county has to offer. Behind me is the Macaulay Heritage Church, where Angela Riggins is showcasing her work in our Path Forward exhibit as the featured artist. It's a limited time exhibit, but I highly recommend stopping by to experience it while you can. And of course, there's so much more to discover here, including the Ameliasburg Heritage Village, the Mariners Park Museum, the Marilyn Adams Genealogical Center in Ameliasburg, the Rose House Museum, and the Wellington Heritage Museum. All open and ready to welcome visitors this summer. We're so lucky to have these wonderful places to explore, and I hope to see you out and about and enjoying them.
1: 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Forecasts predict 100% chance of romance and drama. 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
3: 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Here's how many don't care about sustainability. Here's how many do. Because we're not just made in Ontario, we're made of it. Wines of Ontario.

0: Yeah, Larry was playing like crazy.
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0: Environment Canada has the entire GTA under a special weather statement. This, a live look at what we're dealing with right now. Up to 50 millimeters of rain could be on the way. And Bruno Mars kicking off the first of his five shows at Rogers Stadium tonight. More on what you need to know if you're heading there. And a public consultation getting underway today on the future of the Ontario Science Centre building in North York. It is 12 o'clock noon, 9 degrees on this soggy Saturday. This is Toronto's breaking news, CP24. Hello, I'm Melissa Duggan. Environment Canada has the entire GTA under a special weather statement. Here is a live look. We're being warned we may be seeing between 30 to 50. 50 millimeters of rain by tonight. The rain expected to become light drizzle starting in the evening and into Sunday morning. Bruno Mars is set to kick off his Toronto run tonight at Rogers Stadium. With rain in the forecast, and it is very rainy right now, Live Nation reminding concertgoers to dress for that weather. As the show will go ahead, rain or shine, fans are also being urged to take transit, with ticket holders getting free TTC rides after each concert this summer. Mars will also hit the stage tomorrow, and then again on Wednesday, Thursday, and next Saturday. Getting to Bruno Mars' performances, it may be challenging if you are planning on taking the GO train. There will be no service at Downsview Park on the Barrie Line today, tomorrow, and May 30th. Metrolinx says the track will be closed for expansion work. Concertgoers are encouraged to take the TTC to the stadium on those dates instead. And there will also be no GO train service on the Lakeshore West Line between Aldershot and Union this weekend. It's for track upgrades. Police now say the value of jewelry stolen during an armed robbery downtown 2 weeks ago has been appraised at more than $1 million. Investigators releasing these images of the pendant, chain, and watch. The jewelry was stolen on May 10th near Spadina and Bremner. Four people in masks can be seen running away from the scene just before 5 a.m. Police say the suspects held a group of victims in a parked vehicle at gunpoint before fleeing in a Nissan Rogue, a blue one. One person suffered minor injuries. Anyone with information being asked to call police. York police say they've arrested a man who they believe was behind a series of bank robberies dating back to as far as 2012. 43-year-old Almir Mujovic was arrested after the most recent heist in Markham back in January. Police have linked him to four other alleged robberies in York region. In this most recent heist, police allege the suspect had a firearm, made threats, and ran off with cash. No one was injured. Police have released images of a suspect wanted in a sexual assault investigation in Scarborough. They're trying to identify this man. According to investigators, an 8-year-old girl was sexually assaulted inside a store near Finch and McCowan on May 12th. The girl also reports being followed and grabbed by the suspect before she was able to alert family members. Police say the man fled after being confronted by a family member. Anyone with information can contact the Toronto Police Crime Sex Unit or Crime Stoppers. An investigation continues after a woman was fatally hit by a cement truck in Cabbage Town yesterday. Now, video showing the moments before the crash is helping shed new light on what happened. CTV's Beth McDonnell reports.
1: A cement truck is stopped, straddling the crosswalk at Parliament in Girard. The place, a 39-year-old woman was struck and killed.
2: I looked at there was a cement truck, and I can see somebody under the cement truck. And I was scared, so I get into it. I don't want to look at, like, what happens.
3: All the customers are looking at the direction of intersection and say, well, what happened?
1: This man works at a restaurant just a few meters away from the collision. He says he heard a sound before seeing confusion and the chaos of emergency responders arriving. But it wasn't until he saw video capturing the incident he understood more.
3: This lady right there.
1: In the footage shared with CTV News, the cement truck is seen stopped at the red light. Now watch the woman with the red bag walking south on Parliament. She turns left onto Girard and seems to walk between the white and black cars before going out of sight in front of the cement truck. When the light turns green, the truck advances, appearing to hit the woman.
4: Life-saving measures were taken right away. Despite the best efforts of the emergency services personnel, The female pedestrian, age 39, I can sadly say has been pronounced deceased and was pronounced deceased at the scene.
1: The collision happened shortly before 12:30. Toronto police say the southbound cement truck started to move from a stopped position, and the woman was walking across Parliament from west to east in the north crosswalk when she was struck.
2: Accident happens all the time in that corner, and people should, you know, be careful when they're driving on that side.
3: I feel sorry for, you know, the lady who died, and also the driver who he didn't do anything wrong. It just it was a really unfortunate situation.
1: Officers say the driver remained at the scene. Beth McDonnell, CTV News.
5: The parents of a 14-year-old girl missing for a week now are asking for help to find their daughter. Esther was last seen shortly after midnight on May 16th in the area of Bathurst and Hotspur Road area, just south of the 401. That was about half an hour after she was seen in Earl Bales Park. We've since learned Esther is on the autism spectrum. Anyone who believes they've seen Esther is asked to call police immediately. There's also a dedicated QR code on the Toronto Police website, along with a phone number where information can be shared. A big fundraiser is set for this weekend as the annual Walk and Roll for Muscular Dystrophy Canada, it returns. The event at Ashbridges Bay is set for Sunday. The goal is to raise $80,000 in the Toronto area to support Canadians living with neuromuscular disorders. Organizers are also aiming to raise $1.2 million Canada-wide this weekend.
6: In my case, I was born with it, so I was very floppy as a baby, wasn't able to move my limbs, was in intensive care for 2 months when I was born. And as I grew up, I had delayed motor milestones, always more difficulty with things like jumping and running. And so I would say if you're experiencing similar difficulties with physical movement, perhaps that is something to look into.
5: For more information on the fundraiser, head to walkrolemdc.ca. Raising awareness for borderline personality disorder causes is the goal of a major event happening Sunday. It's called the Sash Bear Walk, taking place at Sir Kazimierzowski Park. The organization says it's about halfway to hit their fundraising goal of $300,000.
7: I think one of the main things in seeking help, because there's things like self-harm and suicidality and like impulsiveness involved with BPD, there's a lot of ingrained shame, both for the person with BPD and the family members. So there's shame, but there's so much support out there. And Sash Bear is one of them that's been an amazing support for my family and got us to where we are. So reach out. There's help available.
8: My daughter like was struggling at a very young age, age 12, and then we were trying to look for support and we could not find anything. And then she was diagnosed only at age 20 with borderline personality disorder. And for us, we had to drive 9 hours to go to the U.S. to get 90 minutes of psychoeducation. And unfortunately, this help came way too late for us, and we lost our daughter to suicide. And this is what BPD is, in a sense that the people that have BPD are really struggling. They are very reactive to the environment, and they react very easily and intensely to any small change.
5: For more information about the local fundraiser this weekend, you can check out sashbear.org. You'll have the chance to go behind the scenes at some of the city's most famous attractions this weekend. Doors Open Toronto invites people to explore more than 160 buildings, guided tours, and special programs across the city. For the first time this year, people can get a tour of the inside of the CN Tower. Other sites welcoming visitors this weekend also include City Hall, Netflix Canada, and the historic Don Jail. Another site taking part in Doors Open is the Old Fire Hall, 30 in the Portlands. The building is over 100 years old and was a working fire station until 1980. It was preserved and moved to a park in 2021, where it reopened this past January as a community hub. We spoke to Christine Williamson with Doors Open Toronto.
9: I always say, you know, start with what's close to you, right? Start in your own backyard, because we are so spread out across the city. You can almost always find a building or site that is very close to where you are. Start there and move out from the city. Check out the peripheries. There's so much downtown, but there's so much in North York, Scarborough, Etobicoke. It's really a great way to get outside of sort of the downtown core of the city.
5: To coincide with the FIFA World Cup, the theme this year is the world in a city.
0: It's official, a Guinness World Record. It's been set in Etobicoke for the largest game of human foosball. This is what it looked like in the life-size arena. Over 250 players held on to the bar in front of them, all while trying to kick the ball. The event, organized by OLG, is also meant to help grow and support local soccer in communities across Ontario.
10: I was shocked, to be honest, and even the crowd in attendance. So I think we had over 350 people, 254 people on the pitch when we started, and we ended with 254 people on the pitch, which is what allowed us to set the record.
0: An official with Guinness World Records was on hand to witness the event, giving it the thumbs up. It is 12:10, 9 degrees. This is Toronto's breaking news, CP24. We're going to have a look at Toronto's top stories coming up next.
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0: is a look at some of the top stories we're following this afternoon. A special weather statement. It's in effect for the GTA. Between 30 to 50 millimeters of rain expected by the end of the day. Bruno Mars kicking off the first of his five shows at Rogers Stadium tonight. Organizers are reminding concertgoers to dress for the weather that we're seeing right now. The show will go ahead, rain or shine. And the search for 14-year-old Esther continues more than a week after she was first reported missing near the Bathurst and Hotspur Road area. Stay with CP24 for more on these stories. For more details, head to cp24.com and the CP24 app. The future of the old Ontario Science Centre building is the focus of a meeting this afternoon. The North York facility was abruptly closed by the province in 2024 over safety concerns. But the building still stands, sitting vacant. As grassroots groups, they're pushing to reimagine the Don Mills and Eglinton site. That's the focus of today's meeting, set for 1:30 at the Metro Hall Rotunda. Meanwhile, the province plans to build a new science center at Ontario Place. City Council has rejected the idea seeking a referendum question on the Ford government's plans to expand Billy Bishop Airport. The motion was put forward by councillors Diane Sachs and Josh Matlow. They wanted a question on this fall's municipal ballot asking Torontonians whether or not the city should cooperate with the plan to allow jets at Billy Bishop Airport. Mayor Olivia Chow says some on council felt the airport question could overshadow other election issues, including affordability.
1: All of those issues will then be overshadowed by the waterfront Billy Bishop Airport. And some of the suburban councillors that issue was not as critically important for them as making life more affordable for people. So that's why they did not want to, they didn't support the referendum.
0: The motion was defeated by a vote of 16-9. Summer plans are heating up and the city has decided that Church Street is the place to be. Council has voted to close a portion of the vibrant downtown neighborhood to cars. CTV's Mike Walker reports.
2: For 2 months this summer, a stretch of Church Street in the heart of the village will be for pedestrians only.
3: I think it'll draw people into the neighborhood.
4: For the summer, it's a wonderful idea. It'll get people active and out.
2: City Council giving the green light for the pilot that will see Church Street car-free between Wellesley and Alexander from June 19th until August 21st. The cross East and West Streets will remain open to vehicles.
5: I think we're just making it safer for people.
2: City Councilor Chris Moyse championed the idea, inspired by a similar plan in Montreal.
5: And this is one of the things we can do to actually boost businesses even further here in the village.
6: We'll have tables in the street, picnic tables, we'll have activations, but it's just more of a place to people to gather.
2: The executive director of the BIA says removing vehicles will be good for local businesses, pointing to evidence from Montreal.
6: Montreal has proven 83% businesses increased.
2: Adding that people are likely to stay in the neighborhood longer. Business owners like George Pratt are hoping to draw new customers.
7: COVID came and we never quite recovered from that, but this is going to give us a chance to introduce ourselves to a whole new group of people.
2: Especially with the pilot coinciding with the FIFA World Cup and Pride.
8: New customers hopefully to the area, new visitors. It's just going to add to the enchantment of the village in the summer.
2: But a memo from staff raised concerns about congestion, crowd management, as well as conflicts with ongoing construction.
9: Just don't think there's enough pedestrian traffic to warrant it. And I think it's just a nuisance for people having to go to Yonge Street or to Jarvis Street to go around it.
10: Now closing one of the remaining thoroughfares to get to the Gardner, to get from north to south. Curious to see what the congestion is like.
2: Council did approve an amendment introduced by Brad Bradford that gives the general manager of transportation services the authority to cancel the pilot due to unacceptable impacts or concerns around traffic, safety, security, and emergency response times.
11: When we're limiting road closures due to FIFA and other related congestion concerns, I think it's a bit of a risk right now to shut down a street in its entirety.
2: But Moyse insists this pilot is well thought out.
5: We've actually worked very closely with transportation services, waste management, Toronto Police, paramedic, fire as well. So we've taken every contingency in place.
6: Now the BIA hopes this pilot could one day become permanent in the summer months. Councillor Moyse added that he would like to see it replicated in other parts of the city in the future. Mike Walker, CTV News.
0: It's 12:18, 9 degrees. This is Toronto's breaking news, CP24. After the break, we're going to take a look at the new movies landing in theaters and on streaming this weekend. Stay with us.
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0: The Blue Jays continue their interleague series with the Pirates this afternoon.
28: Slashes it down the right field line. It's a fair ball.
0: Yesterday, the Jays held a one-run lead in the eighth before adding some insurance. Reliever Louis Varland came on and didn't allow a hit as Toronto beat Pittsburgh 6-2. They're going to meet again this afternoon at 3:07. Back to business tonight for TFC as the Reds make a stop in Chicago. Toronto FC lost 3-1 last time out on the road to Charlotte FC. The Reds are struggling as of late, and they're currently in 11th spot in the East Division, well behind Chicago, who sits in fourth. Kickoff tonight in the Windy City at 4:30. The Toronto Tempo hosting the Portland Fire tonight. The Tempo are coming off a 28-point loss to the Minnesota Lynx Thursday. Toronto is 3-3 so far this season. Tip-off between the WNBA's two newest teams is set for 6 p.m. A big game for Hamilton's Shea Gilgeous-Alexander and the Thunder last night in San Antonio.
28: Gilgeous-Alexander bumped.
0: SGA finished with 26 points and 12 assists to lead OKC to a 123-108 victory. The Thunder led the series 2-1. The winner will play either the Knicks or Cavaliers in the NBA Finals. New York leads that series 2-0 with Game 3 tonight in Cleveland. Canada's last team standing in the NHL playoffs looking to take a 2-0 series lead in the East Finals tonight.
28: But Svechnikov, Aho, and Jervis on the ice.
0: The Montreal Canadiens had a strong outing last time in Carolina, coming away with a 6-2 win in the series opener Thursday. Puck drop is at 7 p.m. Well, there are plenty of new movies to watch this rainy weekend.
29: Hey, never touch the buttons.
0: Star Wars The Mandalorian and Grogu is the first Star Wars film to be released in theaters in almost 70 years. Film critic Richard Krause says, if you're a fan of the Disney Plus television show that inspired the movie, it's like binge-watching 4 or 5 episodes in a row. But it's also bigger, louder, and the action scenes are a little bit more spectacular.
1: It all boils down to the relationship between the Mandalorian, played by Pedro Pascal, the intergalactic bounty hunter, and Grogu, who, if you're not a fan of the show, you've probably heard about Baby Yoda. It is their relationship that really sells this. Grogu is impossibly cute. The action sequences are a bit of fun. It's pretty thin on story, but I think the fans of this series will get a kick out of this. It's called Star Wars, The Mandalorian, and Grogu, and it's got a great cameo from Martin Scorsese, of all people, playing a four-armed fry cook. So I give it 3 out of 5 stars, and it's in theaters now.
3: I call it triple F, fashion, forward, philanthropy. I know how to spell philanthropy. Branding, though.
0: I love Booster stars Kiki Palmer and Demi Moore. Krause says director Boots Riley let his imagination run wild in this one. The film follows a group of boosters or shoplifters who steal high quality and high end boutique style clothing and resell it in makeshift shops in their apartment. But then run into a bit of problems when the designer played by Moore comes by.
1: And then it becomes a science fiction movie when someone shows up with a machine that allows them to teleport from one place to another. It is about exploitive working situations, sweatshops, that kind of thing. It's about capitalism. It's about following your dream. It's about a lot of stuff, but it's wrapped up in a really fun package. And I liked that you don't know where this is going from one scene to the next. It surprises and sometimes confounds in all the best ways. So I say I love Boosters, gets 4 out of 5 stars, and it's in theaters now.
0: Passenger is a horror film about a young couple who leaves their beautiful apartment behind in Brooklyn to live in a camper van and drive across the U.S. What they don't anticipate is encountering a demonic stalker. Krause says the movie spends too much time talking about what could be happening to them rather than providing thrills and scary moments in the situation. He gives Passenger 2.5 stars. It is 12:25, 9 degrees. This is Toronto's breaking news, CP24. We're going to have a look at Toronto's top stories next.

0: 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Pressure,
1: 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This cannot go on.
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0: Here's a live look at the washout that we're experiencing right now. There is a special weather statement in effect for the GTA. Up to 50 millimeters of rain expected today. Hundreds braving that wet weather in Etobicoke, taking part in a giant human foosball game for a Guinness World Record. We've got those details coming up. And Bruno Mars is kicking off the first of his five shows at Rogers Stadium tonight. More on what you need to know if you are heading there in the rain. It is 12:30, 9 degrees. This is Toronto's breaking news, CP24. Hello, I'm Melissa Duggan. Environment Canada has the entire GTA under a special weather statement right now. Here again, a live look at what we are experiencing. Yeah, it's a soggy one out there. We are being warned that we may see between 30 to 50 millimeters of rain by tonight. The rain expected to become light drizzle starting sometime in the evening and into Sunday morning. Bruno Mars set to kick off his Toronto run at Rogers Stadium tonight. With rain in the forecast and coming down right now, Live Nation is reminding concert goers to dress for this weather as the show will go ahead, rain or shine. Fans are also being urged to take transit, with ticket holders getting free TTC rides home after each concert this summer. Mars will also hit the stage tomorrow, and then he's back again for shows on Wednesday, Thursday, and next Saturday. Getting to Bruno Mars's performances, that's another thing. Maybe challenging if you were planning on taking the GO train. There will be no service at Downsview Park on the Barrie line today, tomorrow, and May 30th. Metrolink says the track will be closed for expansion work. Concert goers are encouraged to take the TTC to the stadium on those dates instead. There will also be no GO train service on the Lakeshore West line between Aldershot and Union this weekend. It's for track upgrades. Police now say the value of stolen jewelry during an armed robbery downtown 2 weeks ago has been appraised at more than $1 million. Investigators releasing these images of the pendant, chain, and watch. The jewelry stolen on May 10th near Spadina and Bremner. Four people in masks can be seen running away from that scene just before 5 a.m. Police say the suspects held a group of victims in a parked vehicle at gunpoint before fleeing in a blue Nissan Rogue. One person suffered minor injuries. Anyone with information is asked to call police. York police say they've arrested a man who they believe was behind a series of bank robberies dating as far back as 2012. 43-year-old Almir Majovic was arrested after the most recent heist in Markham back in January. Police have linked him to four other alleged robberies in York region. In the most recent heist, police allege the suspect had a firearm, made threats, and ran off with cash. No one was hurt. Police have released images of a suspect wanted in a sexual assault investigation in Scarborough. They're trying to identify this man. According to investigators, an 8-year-old girl was sexually assaulted inside a store near Finch and McCowan on May 12th. The girl also reports being followed and grabbed by the suspect before she was able to alert family members. Police say the man fled after being confronted by one of those family members. Anyone with information can contact the Toronto Police Sex Crimes Unit or Crime Stoppers. An investigation continues after a woman was fatally hit by a cement truck in Cabbagetown yesterday. Now, video shows the moments before the crash, and it is helping shed new light on what happened. CTV's Beth McDonnell reports.
1: A cement truck is stopped, straddling the crosswalk at Parliament in Girard, the place a 39-year-old woman was struck and killed.
2: I looked at the, there was a cement truck, and I can see somebody under the cement truck. And I was scared, so I get into it. I don't want to look at, like, what happens.
3: All the customers start looking at the direction of intersection and say, well, what happened?
1: This man works at a restaurant just a few meters away from the collision. He says he heard a sound before seeing confusion and the chaos of emergency responders arriving. But it wasn't until he saw video capturing the incident he understood more.
3: This lady right there.
1: In the footage shared with CTV News, the cement truck is seen stopped at the red light. Now watch the woman with the red bag walking south on Parliament. She turns left onto Girard and seems to walk between the white and black cars before going out of sight in front of the cement truck. When the light turns green, the truck advances, appearing to hit the woman.
4: Life-saving measures were taken right away. Despite the best efforts of the emergency services personnel, The female pedestrian, age 39, I can sadly say, has been pronounced deceased and was pronounced deceased at the scene.
1: The collision happened shortly before 12:30. Toronto police say the southbound cement truck started to move from a stopped position, and the woman was walking across Parliament from west to east in the north crosswalk when she was struck.
2: Accident happens all the time in that corner, and people should, you know, be careful when they're driving on that side.
3: I feel sorry for, you know, the lady who died, and also the driver who he didn't do anything wrong. It just it was a really unfortunate situation.
1: Officers say the driver remained at the scene. Beth McDonnell, CTV News.
0: The parents of a 14-year-old girl missing for more than a week now are asking for help to find their daughter. Esther was last seen around midnight on May 16th in the area of Bathurst and Hotspur Road area. That's just south of the 401. That was about half an hour after she was seen in Earl Bales Park. We've since learned Esther is on the autism spectrum. Anyone who believes they've seen Esther is being asked to call police immediately. There's also a dedicated QR code on the Toronto Police website, along with a phone number where information can be shared. A big fundraiser is set for this weekend as the annual Walk and Roll for Muscular Dystrophy Canada, it returns. The event at Ashbridges Bay is set for Sunday. The goal is to raise $80,000 in the Toronto area to support Canadians living with neuromuscular disorders. Organizers are also aiming to raise $1.2 million Canada-wide this weekend.
5: I actually did not speak about my disability until I was in my early 30s, partly because I didn't have the language around it, right, and partly because, for me, it's an invisible disability. You wouldn't know that I had it unless you saw me struggle with something, and you might not know immediately that it was a disability. And so it is very freeing to be able to speak about it and find your people who also are going through it, but it is very difficult to be able to reach that point for a lot of people.
0: For more information on the fundraiser, head to walkrollmdc.ca. Raising awareness for borderline personality disorder causes is the goal of a major event on Sunday. It's called the Sash Bear Walk, taking place at Sir Kazimierz Gawski Park. The organization says it's about halfway to hit their fundraising goal of $300,000.
6: I think one of the main things in seeking help, because there's things like self-harm and suicidality and like impulsiveness involved with BPD, there's a lot of ingrained shame, both for the person with BPD and the family members. So there's shame, but there's so much support out there. And Sash Bear is one of them that's been amazing support for my family and got us to where we are. So reach out, there's help available.
7: My daughter was struggling at a very young age, age 12, and then we were trying to look for support and we could not find anything. And then she was diagnosed only at age 20 with borderline personality disorder. And for us, we had to drive 9 hours to go to the U.S. to get 90 minutes of psychoeducation. And unfortunately, this help came way too late for us, and we lost our daughter to suicide. And this is what BPD is, in a sense that the people that have BPD are really struggling. They are very reactive to the environment, and they react very easily and intensely to any small change.
0: For more information about that local fundraiser this weekend, you can check out sashbear.org. You'll have the chance to go behind the scenes at some of the city's most famous attractions this weekend. Doors Open Toronto invites people to explore more than 160 buildings, guided tours, and special programs across the city. For the first time this year, people can get a tour of the inside of the CN Tower. One of the sites taking part in Doors Open is Old Fire Hall 30 in the Portlands. The building is over 100 years old. It was a working fire station until 1980. It was preserved, moved to a park in 2021, where it reopened this past January as a community hub. Other sites welcoming visitors this weekend also includes City Hall, the historic Don Jail, and the Netflix Canada office near Front and Spadina. It's official. A Guinness World Record has been set today in Etobicoke for the largest game of human foosball. Have a look.
8: Well, there you have it, everyone. What an amazing day and a win for all of Ontario!
0: Lots of cheers for a job well done. Everyone wearing those rain ponchos while they're doing it. Over 250 players held on to a bar in front of them, all while trying to kick the ball. The event organized by OLG, also meant to help grow and support local soccer in communities across Ontario.
9: And as you know, as part of this, we're supporting an effort to bring on 5,000 new soccer coaches, 6,000 new match officials over the next 2 years across Ontario. So it leaves a nice legacy for the province.
0: An official with Guinness World Records was on hand to witness the event, giving it the thumbs up. It is 12:40 and 9 degrees. This is Toronto's breaking news, CP24. Still ahead, York Region's health officials, they're warning of possible measles exposure. What you need to know, coming up.

0: everybody. It's Dan Carter, the mayor for the great city of Oshawa. The best bet this weekend is May the 23rd. It's the Oshawa Stampede. Yes, the Oshawa Stampede. Cowboys and cowgirls will be qualifying for the 2026 NRCA Finals coming up. That's going to be happening right here in downtown Oshawa at the Tribute Community Center. Oshawa Stampede. Hope to see you all there.
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0: Here's a look at some of the top stories we're following this afternoon. It is a rainy one. There is a special weather statement in effect for the GTA right now. Between 30 to 50 millimeters of rain is expected today. Hundreds braving the weather in Etobicoke, taking part in a giant human foosball game, all for a Guinness World Record. And Bruno Mars kicking off the first of his five shows at Rogers Stadium tonight. Organizers reminding concertgoers to dress for this weather as the show will go ahead, rain or shine. Stay with CP24 for more on these stories. For more details, head to cp24.com and the CP24 app. The future of the old Ontario Science Centre building, it is in focus of a meeting this afternoon. The North York facility was abruptly closed by the province in 2024 over safety concerns, but the building still stands sitting vacant right now. A grassroots group is now pushing to reimagine the Don Mills and Eglinton site. That's the focus of today's meeting, set for 1:30 at the Metro Hall Rotunda. Meanwhile, the province plans to build a new science centre at Ontario Place. York Regional Health officials are sending out a warning about possible measles exposure on Tuesday. It may have happened in the emergency room at Richmond Hills Mackenzie Health. A person who was there has tested positive for the virus. York officials say anyone who was there from late morning to the early afternoon, again, this on Tuesday, should make sure they have two doses of the measles vaccine. And you should monitor yourself for any symptoms. If you have any concerns, you can reach out to York Health. Canada's top doctor says a person in Ontario tested negative for Ebola after returning from Ethiopia. We learned a couple of days ago that someone was being assessed in hospital after returning from East Africa. Dr. Josh Reimer, chief public health officer, says that the risk of Ebola spreading in Canada, it remains low. New screening measures came into effect on Wednesday at points of entry to Canada. The head of the World Health Organization says there are almost 750 suspected cases and 177 suspected deaths related to the outbreak, largely centered in the Democratic Republic of Congo. It is 12:45, 9 degrees. This is Toronto's breaking news, CP24. More news straight ahead. Stay with us.
1: Hello, random Ontarian. I bet your name is Doug. I'm just going to call you Doug. 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Come On is an award-winning betting platform. We're talking live betting, real-time odds, a bet builder that will blow your mind.

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12: The Blue Jays continue their interleague series with the Pirates this afternoon.
3: Slashes it down the right field line. It's a fair.
12: Not looking bad there. Yesterday, the Jays held a one-run lead in the eighth before adding some insurance. Reliever Louis Varlin came on and didn't allow a hit as Toronto beat Pittsburgh 6-2. They'll meet again this afternoon at 3:07. Back to business tonight for TFC as the Reds make a stop in Chicago. Toronto FC lost 3-1 last time out on the road to Charlotte FC. The Reds are struggling as of late. They're currently in 11th spot in the East Division, well behind Chicago, sitting in fourth. Kickoff tonight in the Windy City set for 8:30. The Toronto Tempo hosting the Portland Fire tonight. The Tempo are coming off a 28-point loss to the Minnesota Lynx Thursday. Tip-off set for 6 p.m. A new documentary has been released about Canadian soccer icon Christine St. Clair. CTV's Sean Lethong recently spoke with her about the film titled Christine St. Clair, Kind of a Big Deal.
13: She's the all-time leading goal scorer in international soccer history.
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13: Today, an animated short documentary about the Canadian soccer star's life has been released, titled Christine St. Clair, Kind of a Big Deal.
15: So what, I just, like, say my name?
16: 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I like to be in the background and not have the spotlight on me, and people are kind of pushing me into it.
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13: The 8-minute film is narrated by actor Ryan Reynolds and directed by animator Ian Duffy. Available on YouTube, Apple TV, and Roku, Sinclair wanted her story told in a sharp, fun way that can be easily understood.
16: So I hope for young kids it's inspirational. I hope for young kids that they learn that the path isn't always like a straight arrow where you want to go. There's ups and downs, and that's okay. And
13: Sinclair scored 190 international goals for Canada, her first coming at age 16.
15: Everything that could go wrong went wrong.
13: The film touches on setbacks like failing to win a game at the 2011 World Cup, personal loss in her mother and first soccer coach Sandra due to MS, to the high of winning Olympic gold in 2021. But for the athlete, her greatest moment came here in Canada.
16: The opening game of the World Cup here in Canada in 2015, you know, walking out in front of 60,000 screaming Canadians, just a moment that as a female soccer player, I never thought I would have the privilege of experiencing and getting to experience that with my best friends.
13: Sinclair scoring the only goal to beat China 1-0. And that proud moment was a milestone for female athletes moving towards a world where women's professional soccer, hockey, and basketball all exist in this country.
16: It's pretty surreal. I dreamt of that my entire career, to be able to play at home and or as a kid to be able to go watch women play sports. It's pretty crazy that it's here and it's thriving.
13: And it's a climate she herself helped create, having advocated for equal pay for the men's and women's national team that was finally ratified just last year. Having retired in 2024, Sinclair's part of the ownership group of the Northern Super League's Vancouver Rise. As for the World Cup coming here next month, she's excited to play a different role.
16: I haven't been able to be a soccer fan, so I'm excited to go to some games and just soak it all in and just become part of the madness that is coming.
13: Though it is the biggest stage, Christine Sinclair's presence at any international soccer match will surely be noticed because she's kind of a big deal.

0: goat.
1: Sean Lethong, CTV News.
2: Yes, she is. It is 12:51, 9 degrees. This is Toronto's breaking news, CP24. We're going to have a look at Toronto's top stories next.

0: This won't be just a stand-up show. This is bigger than just me.
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0: Boutique Ball, presented by the Corsage Project. I'm Joanne Saleh, and I'm the volunteer chair of the Corsage Project. Founded in 2000, it was actually co-founded by my mother, Rona Saleh, and her friend and colleague, Carol Atkins. They worked in a vulnerable priority neighborhood, and they saw firsthand the need for students to celebrate with pride and in style. From day one, we partnered with the Children's Aid Foundation of Canada, and we're so grateful for the entire community for being part of this. So many hands have touched this journey, and we are just so appreciative and grateful to be here. As you can see, the Boutique Ball is a giant shopping bazaar. We have thousands of brand new dresses, and our participants, they get to come, they get to pick a brand new dress for their high school prom as well as their convocation. And we've proudly been operating for 25 years. This is a very happy day. There's a lot of smiles here. The Boutique Ball is our signature event. So today we have over 350 grade 12 graduates who are registered to attend. But we also strive to help students beyond the Boutique Ball. We have many partner organizations that are coming towards the end of today to pick up brand new dresses that they'll bring back to their communities to really expand our reach. So our participants are going to get up to two brand new dresses, jewelry, brand new shoes, a purse to match, everything to attend their high school graduation and prom celebrations with pride and in style.
1: For the last 10 years, I've been coming back to the Corsage Project and being a volunteer. And 11 years ago, I was a Corsage girl myself. So I love coming back and seeing the girls put on the perfect dress and get the perfect accessories and just go through the whole experience of prom themselves.
2: Hey, my name is Emma and I'm in grade 12.
3: I heard about this event from my teacher and I got very excited about it, and then I decided to sign up. It means so much to me because I got to pick out a very beautiful dress right here, and without being here, I won't be able to get a dress for myself to go to prom.
4: If you have been troubled to buy a dress for yourself to go on a prom, so go on Corsage Project website, sign up, come and pick out your beautiful dress, and go to prom and have fun.
0: Well, you've seen a lot of fashion here today. At our core, we're really here to celebrate education. High school graduation is an amazing accomplishment by any means, but the students we have here today have overcome tremendous odds, and we want to help them continue their education. 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So the Corsage Project has been embraced by the community from day one, and there are ample ways to get involved. 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You can sign up to volunteer. You can sign up to be a sponsor. And of course, if you know a student in need, you can sign up to refer them. And again, while the Boutique Ball seems to be one day, it takes a full year

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9: What? BottleMax has more prizes?
8: Yep, that's more chances to win.
9: Sure. And horses can fly.
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7: Cool.

0: Yikes, this is what we're seeing out the window. A special weather statement. It is in effect for the GTA. Up to 50 millimeters of rain expected today. Hundreds, though, braving the weather in Etobicoke, taking part in a giant human foosball game, setting a Guinness World Record. We've got those details on the way. And Bruno Mars kicking off the first of his five shows at Rogers Stadium tonight. More on what you need to know if you're heading there. This is Toronto's breaking news, CP24. Hello, I'm Melissa Duggan. Police are now investigating after a woman was found dead near Shoreborne and Dundas. Officers were flagged down for a medical complaint just before 9:30 this morning at Seton Street in Dundas. The woman was found in a garage and pronounced dead. Police telling CP24 her death is considered suspicious, but no other details have been released. CP24 has a crew heading to the scene there right now. Stay with us for the very latest. Environment Canada has the entire GTA under a special weather statement. We're being warned we may be seeing between 30 to 50 millimeters of rain by tonight. The rain expected to become light drizzle starting sometime in the evening and then into Sunday morning. Environment Canada climatologist Dave Phillips says this will be a weekend to stay inside, get things done. It is far from ideal outside, he says.
1: Yes, it's a Memorial Day storm that came in from the United States and started raining about 7 o'clock this morning in Toronto, earlier in the southwestern part of Ontario. So it's going to be an all-day affair. Today looks like the worst of the 2 days. It's certainly a soggy Saturday and Sunday, but almost a weekend washout, truly, for the GTA.
0: We're also being warned to watch out for the potential flooding and erosion along the Lake Ontario shoreline as the weekend goes on. Bruno Mars is set to kick off his Toronto run tonight at Rogers Stadium. With rain in the forecast and that rain falling right now, Live Nation is reminding concertgoers to dress for this weather as the show is set to go ahead, rain or shine. Fans also being urged to take transit, with ticket holders getting free TTC rides after each concert this season. Mars will also be hitting the stage tomorrow, and then again Wednesday, Thursday, and next Saturday. And getting to those Bruno Mars performances may be a little challenging if you were planning on taking the GO train. There will be no service at Downsview Park on the Barrie Line today, tomorrow, and then again on May 30th. Metrolinx says the track will be closed for expansion work. Concert goers are encouraged to take the TTC to the stadium on those days instead. And there will also be no GO train service on the Lakeshore West Line between Aldershot and Union this weekend. It is for track upgrades. Police now say the value of jewelry stolen during an armed robbery downtown 2 weeks ago has been appraised at more than $1 million. Investigators released these images of the pendant, chain, and watch. The jewelry stolen on May 10th near Spadina and Bremner. Four people en masse were seen running away from that scene just before 5 a.m. Police say the suspects held a group of victims in a parked vehicle at gunpoint before fleeing in a blue Nissan Rogue. One person suffered minor injuries. Anyone with information is being asked to call police. York police say they've arrested a man who they believe was behind a series of bank robberies dating back to as far as 2012. 23-year-old Almir Majovic was arrested after the most recent heist in Markham back in January. Police have linked him to four other alleged robberies in York region. In this most recent heist, police allege the suspect had a firearm, made threats, and ran off with cash. No one was injured. Police have released images of a suspect wanted in a sexual assault investigation in Scarborough. They're trying to identify this man. According to investigators, an 8-year-old girl was sexually assaulted inside a store near Finch and McCowan on May 12th. The girl also reports being followed and grabbed by the suspect before she was able to alert family members. Police say the man fled after being confronted by a family member. Anyone with information can contact the Toronto Police Sex Crimes Unit or Crime Stoppers. An investigation continues after a woman was fatally hit by a cement truck in Cabbagetown yesterday. Now, video showing the moments before the crash is helping shed new light on what happened. CTV's Beth McDonnell reports.
2: A cement truck is stopped, straddling the crosswalk at Parliament in Girard, the place a 39-year-old woman was struck and killed.
3: I looked at there was a cement truck, and I can see somebody under the cement truck, and I was scared, so I get in to it. I don't want to look at, like, what happens.
4: All the customers start looking at the direction of intersection and say, well, what happened?
2: This man works at a restaurant just a few meters away from the collision. He says he heard a sound before seeing confusion and the chaos of emergency responders arriving. But it wasn't until he saw video capturing the incident he understood more.
4: This lady right there.
2: In the footage shared with CTV News, the cement truck is seen stopped at the red light. Now watch the woman with the red bag walking south on Parliament. She turns left onto Girard and seems to walk between the white and black cars before going out of sight in front of the cement truck. When the light turns green, the truck advances, appearing to hit the woman.
5: Life-saving measures were taken right away. Despite the best efforts of the emergency services personnel, the female pedestrian, age 39, I can sadly say, has been pronounced deceased and was pronounced deceased at the scene.
2: The collision happened shortly before 12:30. Toronto police say the southbound cement truck started to move from a stopped position, and the woman was walking across Parliament from west to east in the north crosswalk when she was struck.
3: Accident happens all the time in that corner, and people should, you know, be careful when they're driving on that side.
4: I feel sorry for, you know, the lady who died, and also the driver who he didn't do anything wrong. It just it was a really unfortunate situation.
2: Officers say the driver remained at the scene. Beth McDonnell, CTV News.
0: The parents of a 14-year-old girl missing for more than a week now are asking for help to find their daughter. Esther was last seen shortly after midnight on May 16th in the area of Bathurst and Hotspur Road area, just south of the 401. That was about half an hour after she was seen in Earl Bales Park. We've since learned Esther is on the autism spectrum. Anyone who believes they've seen Esther is being asked to call police immediately. There's also a dedicated QR code on the Toronto Police website, along with a phone number where information can be shared. A big fundraiser is set for this weekend as the annual Walk and Roll for Muscular Dystrophy Canada returns. The event at Ashbridges Bay is set for Sunday. The goal is to raise $80,000 in the Toronto area to support Canadians living with neuromuscular disorders. Organizers are also aiming to raise $1.2 million Canada-wide this weekend.
6: I actually did not speak about my disability until I was in my early 30s, partly because I didn't have the language around it, right, and partly because it's an invisible disability. You wouldn't know that I had it unless you saw me struggle with something, and you might not know immediately that it was a disability. And so it is very freeing to be able to speak about it and find your people who also are going through it, but it is very difficult to be able to reach that point for a lot of people.
0: For more information on the fundraiser, head to walkrollmdc.ca. Raising awareness for borderline personality disorder causes, it is the goal of a major event happening Sunday. It's called the Sash Bear Walk, taking place at Sir Kazimir Gowski Park. The organization says it's about halfway to hit their fundraising goal of $300,000.
7: I think one of the main things in seeking help, because there's things like self-harm and suicidality and like impulsiveness involved with BPD, there's a lot of ingrained shame, both for the person with BPD and the family members. So there's shame, but there's so much support out there. And Sash Bear is one of them that's been an amazing support for my family and got us to where we are. So reach out. There's help available.
8: My daughter was struggling at a very young age, age 12, and then we were trying to look for support and we could not find anything. And then she was diagnosed only at age 20 with borderline personality disorder. And for us, we had to drive 9 hours to go to the U.S. to get 90 minutes of psychoeducation. And unfortunately, this help came way too late for us, and we lost our daughter to suicide. And this is what BPD is, in a sense that the people that have BPD are really struggling. They are very reactive to the environment, and they react very easily and intensely to any small change.
0: For more information about the local fundraiser this weekend, you can check out sashbear.org. You'll have the chance to go behind the scenes at some of the city's most famous attractions this weekend. Doors Open Toronto invites people to explore more than 160 buildings. There's some guided tours and special programs across the city being offered. And for the first time this year, people can get a tour of the inside of the CN Tower. Now, another site taking part in Doors Open is Old Fire Hall 30 in the Portlands. The building is over 100 years old. It was a working fire station until 1980. It was preserved and then moved in 2021, where it reopened this past January as a community hub. Other sites welcoming visitors this weekend include City Hall, the historic Don Jail, and the Netflix Canada office near Front and Spadina. It's official. A Guinness World Record has been set today in Etobicoke for the largest game of human foosball.
9: Well, there you have it, everyone. What an amazing day and a win for all of Ontario!
0: Lots of cheers for a job well done today. Over 250 players held onto the bar in front of them, all while trying to kick the ball. The event organized by OLG is also meant to help grow and support local soccer in communities across Ontario.
10: It was incredible. Obviously, the conditions weren't ideal, but I think it made it more fun, and it brought us together, and we're in the books, baby. It's amazing.
11: Why did you want to be a part of this? I mean, it's a pretty unique thing.
10: I think it's a sense of community, right? All of us coming together for one common cause, and obviously to build up momentum and hype for what's to come this summer, and it's just a great way to kick it off.
12: What's incredible? First time doing this. Was amazing. Thank you so much for everything.
13: Vibes were amazing. We all came out, showed up. We accomplished. Big day for us.
14: I was shocked, to be honest, and even the crowd in attendance. So I think we had over 350 people, 254 people on the pitch when we started, and we ended with 254 people on the pitch, which is what allowed us to set the record.
0: They did it all in the rain, wearing those ponchos and big smiles, too. Well, an official with the Guinness World Records was on hand to witness the event and gave it the thumbs up. This is Toronto's breaking news, CP24. We're going to have a look at Toronto's top stories next.

0: Hi, everybody. Newmarket Mayor John Taylor here, and my weekend best bet is the South Asian Heritage Celebration taking place at the Newmarket Public Library May the 23rd. That's a Saturday, 2 to 5 p.m. in the multi-purpose room. And there, they're going to have just a celebration. It's put on by the Canadian Indian Newmarket Cultural Association. They're going to have Bollywood dancing. They're going to have henna art and, of course, samosas. So if you have the time, it should be a really a great afternoon from 2 to 5, again, p.m. on May the 23rd. A lot of fun at the Newmarket Public Library.
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0: a look at some of the top stories we are following this afternoon. The weather, we're talking about it. There is a special weather statement in effect for the GTA because of this. Between 30 to 50 millimeters of rain expected to fall today. Hundreds, though, braving those weather conditions in Etobicoke, taking part in a giant human foosball game for a Guinness World Record. And Bruno Mars kicking off the first of his five shows at Rogers Stadium tonight. Organizers reminding concertgoers to dress for this weather as the show will go ahead, rain or shine. Stay with CP24 for more on these stories. For more details, head to cp24.com and the CP24 app. The future of the old Ontario Science Center building, it's in focus of a meeting this afternoon. The North York facility abruptly closed by the province in 2024 over safety concerns, but the building still stands, sitting vacant. A grassroots group is now pushing to reimagine the Don Mills and Eglinton site. That's the focus of today's meeting, set for 1:30 at Metro Hall Rotunda. Meanwhile, the province plans to build a new science center at Ontario Place. City Council has rejected the idea, seeking a referendum question on the Ford government's plans to expand Billy Bishop Airport. The motion was put forward by councillors Diane Sachs and Josh Matlow. They wanted a question on this fall's municipal ballot asking Torontonians whether or not the city should cooperate with a plan to allow jets at Billy Bishop Airport. Mayor Olivia Chow says some on council felt the airport question could overshadow other election issues, including affordability.
1: All of those issues will then be overshadowed by the waterfront Billy Bishop Airport. And some of the suburban councillors that issue was not as critically important for them as making life more affordable for people. So that's why they did not want to, they didn't support the referendum.
0: Motion was defeated by a vote of 16-9. Summer plans are heating up, and the city deciding that Church Street is part of the place to be. Council has voted to close a portion of the vibrant downtown neighborhood to cars. CTV's Mike Walker reports.
2: For 2 months this summer, a stretch of Church Street in the heart of the village will be for pedestrians only.
3: I think it'll draw people into the neighborhood.
4: For the summer, it's a wonderful idea. It'll get people active and out.
2: City Council giving the green light for the pilot that will see Church Street car-free between Wellesley and Alexander from June 19th until August 21st. The cross East and West Streets will remain open to vehicles.
5: I think we're just making it safer for people.
2: City Councilor Chris Moyse championed the idea, inspired by a similar plan in Montreal.
5: And this is one of the things we can do to actually boost businesses even further here in the village.
6: We'll have tables in the street, picnic tables, we'll have activations, but it's just more of a place to people to gather.
2: The executive director of the BIA says removing vehicles will be good for local businesses, pointing to evidence from Montreal.
6: Montreal has proven 83% businesses increased.
2: Adding that people are likely to stay in the neighborhood longer. Business owners like George Pratt are hoping to draw new customers.
7: COVID came and we never quite recovered from that, but this is going to give us a chance to introduce ourselves to a whole new group of people.
2: Especially with the pilot coinciding with the FIFA World Cup and Pride.
8: New customers hopefully to the area, new visitors. It's just going to add to the enchantment of the village in the summer.
2: But a memo from staff raised concerns about congestion, crowd management, as well as conflicts with ongoing construction.
9: Just don't think there's enough pedestrian traffic to warrant it. And I think it's just a nuisance for people having to go to Yonge Street or to Jarvis Street to go around it.
10: Now closing one of the remaining thoroughfares to get to the Gardner, to get from north to south. Curious to see what the congestion is like.
2: Council did approve an amendment introduced by Brad Bradford that gives the general manager of transportation services the authority to cancel the pilot due to unacceptable impacts or concerns around traffic, safety, security, and emergency response times.
11: When we're limiting road closures due to FIFA and other related congestion concerns, I think it's a bit of a risk right now to shut down a street in its entirety.
2: But Moyse insists this pilot is well thought out.
5: We've actually worked very closely with transportation services, waste management, Toronto Police, paramedic, fire as well. So we've taken every contingency in place.
6: Now the BIA hopes this pilot could one day become permanent in the summer months. Councillor Moyse added that he would like to see it replicated in other parts of the city in the future. Mike Walker, CTV News.
0: This is Toronto's breaking news, CP24. More news straight ahead. Stay with us. It is nice and dry inside. We're going to stay that way.
12: I lost someone really close to me from cancer. If we had something like this, we would have caught it a lot sooner and maybe had a different outcome. 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Finding out that nothing was seriously wrong, what more could you ask for?
13: Detect early stage cancers and over 500 other diseases with zero radiation. Peace of mind is just a scan away.
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20: The Canadian Hockey League's ultimate prize is on the line. As league champions clash, the 2026 Memorial Cup, presented by Kubota, continues on TSN.
21: Closed captioning of this CP24 program is brought to you by Diamond and Diamond Lawyers, Canada's largest personal injury law firm with over $1 billion in total settlements.
0: The Blue Jays continue their interleague series with the Pirates this afternoon.
22: Slashes it down the right field line. It's a fair ball.
0: Yesterday, the Jays held a one-run lead in the eighth before adding some insurance. Reliever Louis Varland came on and didn't allow a hit as Toronto beat Pittsburgh 6-2. They'll meet again this afternoon at 3:07. It is back to business tonight for TFC, the Reds making a stop in Chicago. Toronto FC lost 3-1 last time out on the road to Charlotte FC. The Reds are struggling as of late. They're currently sitting in 11th spot in the East Division, well behind Chicago, who sits in fourth. Kickoff tonight in the Windy City, set for 8:30. The Toronto Tempo hosting the Portland Fire tonight. The Tempo are coming off a 28-point loss to the Minnesota Lynx Thursday. Toronto is 3-3 so far this season. Tip-off between the WNBA's two newest teams is set for 6 p.m. A new documentary has been released about Canadian soccer icon Christine St. Clair. CTV's Sean Lethong recently spoke with her about the film titled Christine St. Clair, Kind of a Big Deal.
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25: So what, I just, like, say my name?
26: 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I like to be in the background and not have the spotlight on me, and people are kind of pushing me into it.
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23: The 8-minute film is narrated by actor Ryan Reynolds and directed by animator Ian Duffy. Available on YouTube, Apple TV, and Roku, Sinclair wanted her story told in a sharp, fun way that can be easily understood.
26: So I hope for young kids it's inspirational. I hope for young kids that they learn that the path isn't always like a straight arrow where you want to go. There's ups and downs, and that's okay. And
23: Sinclair scored 190 international goals for Canada, her first coming at age 16.
25: Everything that could go wrong went wrong.
23: The film touches on setbacks like failing to win a game at the 2011 World Cup, personal loss in her mother and first soccer coach Sandra due to MS, to the high of winning Olympic gold in 2021. But for the athlete, her greatest moment came here in Canada.
26: The opening game of the World Cup here in Canada in 2015, you know, walking out in front of 60,000 screaming Canadians, just a moment that as a female soccer player, I never thought I would have the privilege of experiencing and getting to experience that with my best friends.
23: Sinclair scoring the only goal to beat China 1-0, and that proud moment was a milestone for female athletes moving towards a world where women's professional soccer, hockey, and basketball all exist in this country.
26: It's pretty surreal. I dreamt of that my entire career, to be able to play at home and or as a kid to be able to go watch women play sports. It's pretty crazy that it's here and it's thriving.
23: And it's a climate she herself helped create, having advocated for equal pay for the men's and women's national team that was finally ratified just last year. Having retired in 2024, Sinclair is part of the ownership group of the Northern Super League's Vancouver Rise. As for the World Cup coming here next month, she's excited to play a different role.
26: I haven't been able to be a soccer fan, so I'm excited to go to some games and just soak it all in and just become part of the madness that is coming.
23: Though it is the biggest stage, Christine Sinclair's presence at any international soccer match will surely be noticed because she's kind of a big deal. Sean Lethong, CTV News.
0: Nice tribute. 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

0: umbrella is a must on a day like this. There is a special weather statement in effect for the GTA. Up to 50 millimeters of rain is expected. Bruno Mars kicking off the first of his 5 shows at Rogers Stadium tonight. More on what you need to know how to get there. A public consultation getting underway today on the future of the Ontario Science Centre building in North York. This is Toronto's breaking news, CP24. Hello, I'm Melissa Duggan. Bruno Mars hitting the stage tonight at Rogers Stadium, but the excitement, it is already building at Yorkdale, and that's where fans are lining up for exclusive merch. For more on this, we're joined by CP24's Beatrice Vaisman. I'm so curious to know what's happening there, B.
1: Well, Melissa, I mean, these are some dedicated fans. They've waited some 2 to 3 hours in the rain to come into this pop-up store. It's a partnership between Bruno Mars and Hello Kitty, and it's all celebration of the romantic album, Bruno Mars's new album, and of course, his 5 concert dates here in our city. So this is the walk and talk, okay? You walk in the front door, and you can see some of the official merch. So the romantic tour, Rogers Stadium. You can see the dates there, 5 dates between tonight and next Saturday. This is all stuff that you will be able to get at Rogers Stadium if you're going to see the big show again. The debut one is tonight. Some t-shirts, all the Bruno Mars swag you could want. But as you walk in, and it's quite busy in here, you'll see there's partnership between Bruno Mars and Hello Kitty, and that's the exclusive merch here in the store. You won't be able to find this anywhere else. You've got to wait out in the rain and come into this pop-up shop. There's t-shirts, there's sweatshirts, and look how cute they are, right? I mean, Bruno and Hello Kitty hugging it out on the front of this sweatshirt. It's every Bruno Mars's fan dream, really. Whether you're a fan of Bruno Mars or a fan of Hello Kitty, there's something for you to find. And as one fan told me, Mel, too, after waiting in the rain for some 3 hours, she needed a sweatshirt. I just met Maz in here. Tell me, what brings you out to the pop-up shop?
2: Well, I'm here to see Bruno Mars for tomorrow. I'm here to support him. You know, I love his music. I've been listening to music since, what, 8th grade, I think. So, yeah, I just want to come by and support it, buy something. It looks sick, the merch, so, yeah.
1: Yeah, what do you think? I mean, you just had a first look. Is there anything you like so far?
2: Probably, like, the hoodies I really like. Maybe I was trying to get a tote bag, maybe the vinyl, too. So, yeah, that's pretty much, yeah, I want
1: to
2: get.
1: Tell me, why do you like Bruno Mars? You're going to a show tomorrow. What do you like about him?
2: I like how his vocals are really nice, and his lyrics mean something to me. And also, like, it's such, like, for me, it's such nostalgia. Right? I've been listening since a young kid, and, you know, like, seeing him, like, come to Toronto, represent Filipino. I love Filipinos, but I have, like, you know, a lot of Filipino friends. So, like, I was sick to see that, you know, a person like that representing the whole nation. So I just want to come and support.
1: Yeah. How long did you wait out in the rain?
2: Pardon?
1: How long did you wait out in the rain?
2: Like an hour and a half, 2 hours. But honestly, it's worth it. You know what I mean? I'm going to start rain tomorrow, so I'm not, you know, it's worth it for our result tomorrow. So I'm excited. Yeah.
1: This is the rehearsal for the show out in the rain tomorrow.
2: Yeah, exactly.
1: Thank you for your time. Appreciate it, Maz. Thanks so much. So, I mean, if you walk around, Mel, this is pretty awesome. All kinds of t-shirts, swag, you know, the vinyl. Here's a brand new vinyl, the romantic. It's all Bruno all the time in here. Perfect for fans of all ages, for sure. This is a pop-up that's here right through May 30th. That's the final show date here in our city. But a lot of cute stuff. There's some huge photos and monograms of Bruno Mars towards the back of the store where the registers are as well, where you can take photos alongside Bruno Mars. And the fans, they're excited. Ladies, did you see anything you liked? Did you find anything you liked?
3: Yeah, of course, yeah. I found a lot of stuff. I plan to buy, like, sweaters, t-shirts, and a hat.
1: Is it Bruno or is it Hello Kitty that you
3: both
1: like?
3: Both of them. Both of them, for sure. Yeah, for sure.
1: What do you like about Bruno Mars?
3: I really like his music, his style. Like the song is, like, so pop, and it was, like, hit, like, on, like, the head, like, all the times. Even, like, I opened, like, when I was, like, working as well.
1: Yeah. Are you going to one of the shows?
3: Yeah, I went today, and then I got the round in Vancouver as well. So I'm going to go to Toronto and Vancouver.
1: Amazing. Thank you for your time. Thanks so much. So yeah, it's action-packed in here, Mel, and it is quite packed as well. The lineup, by the way, is all the way down the north side of the mall. So some pretty dedicated Bruno Mars fans coming out to Yorkdale.
0: Yeah, Bruno Mars has some big fans here in the GTA. Thanks so much for that, Beatrice. Environment Canada has the entire GTA, by the way, under a special weather statement. Keep that in mind when that concert kicks off tonight. We're being warned that we might be seeing between 30 to 50 millimeters of rain by tonight. The rain is expected to become light drizzle starting sometime in the evening and then into Sunday morning. Environment Canada climatologist Dave Phillips says this will be a weekend to stay inside, get stuff done. It is far from ideal outside.
4: Yes, it's a Memorial Day storm that came in from the United States and started raining about 7 o'clock this morning in Toronto, earlier in the southwestern part of Ontario. And so it's going to be an all-day affair. Today looks like the worst of the 2 days. It's certainly a soggy Saturday and Sunday, but and almost a weekend washout, truly, for the GTA.
0: We're also being warned to watch for potential flooding and erosion along the Lake Ontario shoreline as the weekend goes on. Police are investigating after a woman was found dead near Sherbourne and Dundas. Officers were flagged down for a medical complaint just before 9:30 this morning at Seton Street in Dundas. The woman was found in a garage, pronounced dead. Police telling CP24 her death is considered suspicious, but no other details have been released. CP24 does have a crew headed to the scene, so stay with us for the very latest. Police now say the value of jewelry stolen during an armed robbery downtown 2 weeks ago has been appraised at more than $1 million. Investigators releasing these images of the stolen pendant, chain, and watch. The jewelry was stolen on May 10th near Spadina and Bremner. Four people in masks can be seen running away from that scene just before 5 a.m. Police say the suspects held a group of victims in a parked vehicle at gunpoint before fleeing in a blue Nissan Rogue. One person suffered minor injuries. Anyone with information is being asked to call police. York police say they've arrested a man who they believe was behind a series of bank robberies dating back as far as 2012. 43-year-old Almir Majovic was arrested after the most recent alleged heist in Markham back in January. Police have linked him to four other alleged robberies in York region. In this most recent case, police allege the suspect had a firearm, made threats, and ran off with cash. No one was hurt. Police have released images of a suspect wanted in a sexual assault investigation in Scarborough. They're trying to identify this man. According to investigators, an 8-year-old girl was sexually assaulted inside a store near Finch and McCowan on May 12th. The girl also reports being followed and grabbed by the suspect before she was able to alert family members. Police say the man fled after being confronted by a family member. Anyone with information can contact the Toronto Police Sex Crimes Unit or Crime Stoppers. An investigation continues after a woman was fatally hit by a cement truck in Cabbagetown yesterday. Now, video showing the moments before the crash, it's helping shed new light on what happened. CTV's Beth McDonnell reports.
5: A cement truck is stopped, straddling the crosswalk at Parliament in Girard, the place a 39-year-old woman was struck and killed.
6: I looked at there was a cement truck, and I can see somebody under the cement truck. And I was scared, so I get into it. I don't want to look at, like, what happens.
7: All the customers start looking at the direction of intersection and say, well, what happened?
5: This man works at a restaurant just a few meters away from the collision. He says he heard a sound before seeing confusion and the chaos of emergency responders arriving. But it wasn't until he saw video capturing the incident he understood more.
7: This lady right there.
5: In the footage shared with CTV News, the cement truck is seen stopped at the red light. Now watch the woman with the red bag walking south on Parliament. She turns left onto Girard and seems to walk between the white and black cars before going out of sight in front of the cement truck. When the light turns green, the truck advances, appearing to hit the woman.
8: Life-saving measures were taken right away. Despite the best efforts of the emergency services personnel, the female pedestrian, age 39, I can sadly say, has been pronounced deceased and was pronounced deceased at the scene.
5: The collision happened shortly before 12:30. Toronto police say the southbound cement truck started to move from a stopped position, and the woman was walking across Parliament from west to east in the north crosswalk when she was struck.
6: Accident happens all the time in that corner, and people should, be careful when they're driving on that side.
7: I feel sorry for, the lady who died, and also the driver who he didn't do anything wrong. It just it was a really unfortunate situation.
5: Officers say the driver remained at the scene. Beth McDonnell, CTV News.
0: The parents of a 14-year-old girl missing for more than a week are asking for help to find their daughter. Esther was last seen shortly after midnight on May 16th in the area of Bathurst and Hotspur Road area, just south of the 401. That was about half an hour after she was seen in Earl Bales Park. We've since learned Esther is on the autism spectrum. Anyone who believes they've seen Esther is asked to call police immediately. There's also a dedicated QR code on the Toronto Police website, along with a phone number where information can be shared. A big fundraiser, it is set for this weekend as the annual Walk and Roll for Muscular Dystrophy Canada. It returns. The event at Ashbridges Bay, it is set for Sunday. The goal, to raise $80,000 in the Toronto area to support Canadians living with neuromuscular disorders. Organizers also aiming to raise $1.2 million Canada-wide this weekend.
9: I actually did not speak about my disability until I was in my early 30s, partly because I didn't have the language around it, right, and partly because it's an invisible disability. You wouldn't know that I had it unless you saw me struggle with something, and you might not know immediately that it was a disability. And so it is very freeing to be able to speak about it and find your people who also are going through it, but it is very difficult to be able to reach that point for a lot of people.
0: For more information on the fundraiser, head to walkrolemdc.ca. Raising awareness for borderline personality disorder causes. That's the goal of a major event also on Sunday. It's called the Sash Bear Walk, taking place at Sir Kazimierzkowski Park. The organization says it's about halfway to hitting their fundraising goal of $300,000.
10: I think one of the main things in seeking help, because there's things like self-harm and suicidality and like impulsiveness involved with BPD, there's a lot of ingrained shame, both for the person with BPD and the family members. So there's shame, but there's so much support out there. And Sash Bear is one of them that's been amazing support for my family and got us to where we are. So reach out. There's help available.
0: For more information about the local fundraiser this weekend, you can check out sashbear.org. You'll have the chance to go behind the scenes at some of the city's most famous attractions this weekend. Doors Open Toronto, inviting people to explore more than 160 buildings. There are guided tours, special programs across the city. And for the first time this year, people can get a tour inside the CN Tower. One of the sites also taking part in Doors Open is Old Fire Hall 30 in the Portlands. The building is over 100 years old. It was a working fire station until 1980. It was preserved and then moved in 2021, where it reopened this past January as a community hub. Other sites welcoming visitors this weekend, there's City Hall, the Don Jail, the Netflix Canada office near Front and Spadina as well. It's official. A Guinness World Record has been set in Etobicoke today for the largest game of human foosball.
11: Well, there you have it, everyone. What an amazing day and a win for all of Ontario!
0: Lots of cheers for a job well done. Over 250 players held onto the bar in front of them, all while trying to kick the ball. The event organized by OLG. It also is meant to help grow and support local soccer in communities across Ontario.
12: That was incredible. Obviously, the conditions weren't ideal, but I think it made it more fun, and it brought us together, and we're in the books, baby. It's amazing.
13: Why did you want to be a part of this? I mean, it's a pretty unique thing.
12: I think it's a sense of community, right? All of us coming together for one common cause, and obviously to build up momentum and hype for what's to come this summer, and it's just a great way to kick it off.
14: What's incredible? What's incredible? First time doing this was amazing. Thank you so much for everything.
15: Lives were amazing. We all came out, showed up. We accomplished. Big day for us.
16: I was shocked, to be honest, and even the crowd in attendance. So I think we had over 350 people, 254 people on the pitch when we started, and we ended with 254 people on the pitch, which is what allowed us to set the record.
0: An official with Guinness World Records was on hand to witness the event, giving it the thumbs up. This is Toronto's breaking news, CP24. We're going to have a look at Toronto's top stories next.

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5: What if Juliet got a second chance at life after Romeo and Juliet, Toronto's bona fide phenomenon? It's joyous, effervescent, and riotously funny. And Juliet is just that good, now on stage at the Royal Alexander Theatre.

Let's give you a quick look at some of the top stories we're following this afternoon. There is a special weather statement now in effect for the GTA because of this wet weather. Between 30 to 50 millimeters of rain expected. Hundreds braving those weather conditions in Etobicoke, taking part in a giant human foosball game for a Guinness World Record. And Bruno Mars kicking off the first of his five shows at Rogers Stadium tonight. Organizers reminding concertgoers, dress for this weather. The show will be going ahead, rain or shine. Stay with CP24 for more on these stories. For more details, head to cp24.com and the CP24 app. Former Toronto councillor Howard Mosco has died at the age of 86. Mayor Olivia Chow sharing the news on social media, describing Mosco as a friend to many people in Toronto and beyond. Mosco spent 31 years in municipal politics. He began his career in

0: in 2024 over safety concerns, but the building still stands sitting vacant. A grassroots group is now pushing to reimagine the Don Mills and Eglinton site. That's the focus of this afternoon's meeting at the Metro Hall Rotunda. Meanwhile, the province plans to build a new science center at Ontario Place. The City Council has rejected the idea of seeking a referendum question on the Ford government's plans to expand Billy Bishop Airport. The motion was put forward by councillors Diane Sachs and Josh Matlow. They wanted a question on this fall's municipal ballot asking Torontonians whether or not the city should cooperate with a plan to allow jets at Billy Bishop Airport. Mayor Olivia Chow says some on council felt the airport question could overshadow other election issues, including affordability.
1: All of those issues will then be overshadowed by the waterfront Billy Bishop Airport. And some of the suburban councillors that issue was not as critically important for them as making life more affordable for people. So that's why they did not want to, they didn't support the referendum.
0: The motion was defeated by a vote of 16-9. York Regional Health officials are sending out a warning about possible measles exposure that happened on Tuesday. It may have happened in the emergency room at Richmond Hills Mackenzie Health. A person who was there has tested positive for the virus. York officials say anyone who was there from late morning to the early afternoon should make sure that they have two doses of the measles vaccine, and you should also monitor yourself for symptoms. If you have any concerns or questions, you can contact York Health. This is Toronto's breaking news, CP24. More news straight ahead. Stay with us.

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12: We now have some breaking news to share with you. The first of Bruno Mars concerts at Rogers Stadium has now been canceled due to weather. In a statement released just this hour, Live Nation says the show has been rescheduled to May 31st. Organizers say the safety of guests, artists, crew, and staff remains their top priority. And all previously purchased tickets will be honored for this new day. Stay with CP24 as we continue to follow this breaking story. Of course, Bruno Mars in town for five shows at Rogers Stadium. Turning to sports now, the Blue Jays continuing their interleague series with the Pirates this afternoon.
13: Slashes it down the right field line. It's a fair ball.
12: Yesterday, the Jays holding on to a one-run lead in the eighth before adding some insurance. Reliever Louis Varland came on and didn't allow a hit, and Toronto beat Pittsburgh 6-2.

0: They'll meet again this afternoon at 3:07. A new documentary has been released about Canadian soccer icon Christine St. Clair. CTV's Sean Lethong recently spoke with her about the new film titled Christine St. Clair, kind of a big deal.
1: She's the all-time leading goal scorer in international soccer history.
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3: So what, I just, like, say my name?
4: 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I like to be in the background and not have the spotlight on me, and people are kind of pushing me into it.
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1: The 8-minute film is narrated by actor Ryan Reynolds and directed by animator Ian Duffy. Available on YouTube, Apple TV, and Roku, Sinclair wanted her story told in a sharp, fun way that can be easily understood.
4: So I hope for young kids it's inspirational. I hope for young kids that they learn that the path isn't always like a straight arrow where you want to go. There's ups and downs, and that's okay.
1: Sinclair scored 190 international goals for Canada, her first coming at age 16.
3: Everything that could go wrong went wrong.
1: The film touches on setbacks like failing to win a game at the 2011 World Cup, personal loss in her mother and first soccer coach Sandra due to MS, to the high of winning Olympic gold in 2021. But for the athlete, her greatest moment came here in Canada.
4: The opening game of the World Cup here in Canada in 2015, you know, walking out in front of 60,000 screaming Canadians, just a moment that as a female soccer player, I never thought I would have the privilege of experiencing and getting to experience that with my best friends.
1: Sinclair scoring the only goal to beat China 1-0. And that proud moment was a milestone for female athletes moving towards a world where women's professional soccer, hockey, and basketball all exist in this country.
4: It's pretty surreal. I dreamt of that my entire career, to be able to play at home and or as a kid to be able to go watch women play sports. It's pretty crazy that it's here and it's thriving.
1: And it's a climate she herself helped create, having advocated for equal pay for the men's and women's national team that was finally ratified just last year. Having retired in 2024, Sinclair's part of the ownership group of the Northern Super League's Vancouver Rise. As for the World Cup coming here next month, she's excited to play a different role.
4: I haven't been able to be a soccer fan, so I'm excited to go to some games and just soak it all in and just become part of the madness that is coming.
1: Though it is the biggest stage, Christine Sinclair's presence at any international soccer match will surely be noticed because she's kind of a big deal. Sean Lethong, CTV News.
0: This is Toronto's breaking news, CP24. We're following breaking news this afternoon. The first of 5 Bruno Mars concerts at Rogers Stadium. It's now been postponed due to weather. We'll have more on that just ahead. Stay with us.

0: major heat waves moving in, courtesy of Love Island USA. Forecasts predict 100% chance of romance and drama. This will be the hottest season yet.
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16: Ooh, nice watch. You need watches at Oliver's? I got you. Yes! Everybody's a winner at Oliver's. Whoa!

0: Yikes, this is what we're seeing out the window, a special weather statement. It is in effect for the GTA, up to 50 millimeters of rain expected today. Hundreds, though, braving the weather in Etobicoke, taking part in a giant human foosball game, setting a Guinness World Record. We've got those details on the way. And Bruno Mars kicking off the first of his five shows at Rogers Stadium tonight. More on what you need to know if you're heading there. This is Toronto's breaking news, CP24. Hello, I'm Melissa Duggan. Police are now investigating after a woman was found dead near Shoreborne and Dundas. Officers were flagged down for a medical complaint just before 9:30 this morning at Seton Street in Dundas. The woman was found in a garage and pronounced dead. Police telling CP24 her death is considered suspicious, but no other details have been released. CP24 has a crew heading to the scene there right now. Stay with us for the very latest. Environment Canada has the entire GTA under a special weather statement. We're being warned we may be seeing between 30 to 50 millimeters of rain by tonight. The rain expected to become light drizzle starting sometime in the evening and then into Sunday morning. Environment Canada climatologist Dave Phillips says this will be a weekend to stay inside, get things done. It is far from ideal outside, he says.
1: Yes, it's a Memorial Day storm that came in from the United States and started raining about 7 o'clock this morning in Toronto, earlier in the southwestern part of Ontario. So it's going to be an all-day affair. Today looks like the worst of the 2 days. It's certainly a soggy Saturday and Sunday, but almost a weekend washout, truly, for the GTA.
0: We're also being warned to watch out for the potential flooding and erosion along the Lake Ontario shoreline as the weekend goes on. Bruno Mars is set to kick off his Toronto run tonight at Rogers Stadium. With rain in the forecast and that rain falling right now, Live Nation is reminding concertgoers to dress for this weather as the show is set to go ahead, rain or shine. Fans also being urged to take transit, with ticket holders getting free TTC rides after each concert this season. Mars will also be hitting the stage tomorrow, and then again Wednesday, Thursday, and next Saturday. And getting to those Bruno Mars performances may be a little challenging if you were planning on taking the GO train. There will be no service at Downsview Park on the Barrie Line today, tomorrow, and then again on May 30th. Metrolinx says the track will be closed for expansion work. Concertgoers are encouraged to take the TTC to the stadium on those days instead. And there will also be no GO train service on the Lakeshore West Line between Aldershot and Union this weekend. It is for track upgrades. Police now say the value of jewelry stolen during an armed robbery downtown 2 weeks ago has been appraised at more than $1 million. Investigators released these images of the pendant, chain, and watch, the jewelry stolen on May 10th near Spadina and Bremner. Four people en masse were seen running away from that scene just before 5 a.m. Police say the suspects held a group of victims in a parked vehicle at gunpoint before fleeing in a blue Nissan Rogue. One person suffered minor injuries. Anyone with information is being asked to call police. York police say they've arrested a man who they believe was behind a series of bank robberies dating back to as far as 2012. 23-year-old Almir Majovic was arrested after the most recent heist in Markham back in January. Police have linked him to four other alleged robberies in York region. In this most recent heist, police allege the suspect had a firearm, made threats, and ran off with cash. No one was injured. Police have released images of a suspect wanted in a sexual assault investigation in Scarborough. They're trying to identify this man. According to investigators, an 8-year-old girl was sexually assaulted inside a store near Finch and McCowan on May 12th. The girl also reports being followed and grabbed by the suspect before she was able to alert family members. Police say the man fled after being confronted by a family member. Anyone with information can contact the Toronto Police Sex Crimes Unit or Crime Stoppers. An investigation continues after a woman was fatally hit by a cement truck in Cabbagetown yesterday. Now, video showing the moments before the crash is helping shed new light on what happened. CTV's Beth McDonnell reports.
2: A cement truck is stopped, straddling the crosswalk at Parliament in Girard, the place a 39-year-old woman was struck and killed.
3: I looked at there was a cement truck, and I can see somebody cement truck. And I was scared, so I get into it. I don't want to look at, like, what happens.
4: All the customers start looking at the direction of intersection and say, well, what happened?
2: This man works at a restaurant just a few meters away from the collision. He says he heard a sound before seeing confusion and the chaos of emergency responders arriving. But it wasn't until he saw video capturing the incident he understood more.
4: This lady right there.
2: In the footage shared with CTV News, the cement truck is seen stopped at the red light. Now watch the woman with the red bag walking south on Parliament. She turns left onto Girard and seems to walk between the white and black cars before going out of sight in front of the cement truck. When the light turns green, the truck advances, appearing to hit the woman.
5: Life-saving measures were taken right away. Despite the best efforts of the emergency services personnel, the female pedestrian, age 39, I can sadly say, has been pronounced deceased and was pronounced deceased at the scene.
2: The collision happened shortly before 12:30. Toronto police say the southbound cement truck started to move from a stopped position, and the woman was walking across Parliament from west to east in the north crosswalk when she was struck.
3: Accident happens all the time in that corner, and people should, you know, be careful when they're driving on that side.
4: I feel sorry for, you know, the lady who died, and also the driver who he didn't do anything wrong. It just it was a really unfortunate situation.
2: Officers say the driver remained at the scene. Beth McDonnell, CTV News.
0: The parents of a 14-year-old girl missing for more than a week now are asking for help to find their daughter. Esther was last seen shortly after midnight on May 16th in the area of Bathurst and Hotspur Road area, just south of the 401. That was about half an hour after she was seen in Earl Bales Park. We've since learned Esther is on the autism spectrum. Anyone who believes they've seen Esther is being asked to call police immediately. There's also a dedicated QR code on the Toronto Police website, along with a phone number where information can be shared. A big fundraiser is set for this weekend as the annual Walk and Roll for Muscular Dystrophy Canada returns. The event at Ashbridges Bay is set for Sunday. The goal is to raise $80,000 in the Toronto area to support Canadians living with neuromuscular disorders. Organizers are also aiming to raise $1.2 million Canada-wide this weekend.
6: I actually did not speak about my disability until I was in my early 30s, partly because I didn't have the language around it, right, and partly because, for me, it's an invisible disability. You wouldn't know that I had it unless you saw me struggle with something, and you might not know immediately that it was a disability. And so it is very freeing to be able to speak about it and find your people who also are going through it, but it is very difficult to be able to reach that point for a lot of people.
0: For more information on the fundraiser, head to walkrollmdc.ca. Raising awareness for borderline personality disorder causes, it is the goal of a major event happening Sunday. It's called the Sash Bear Walk, taking place at Sir Casimir Gowski Park. The organization says it's about halfway to hit their fundraising goal of $300,000.
7: I think one of the main things in seeking help, because there's things like self-harm and suicidality and like impulsiveness involved with BPD, there's a lot of ingrained shame, both for the person with BPD and the family members. So there's shame, but there's so much support out there. And Sash Bear is one of them that's been amazing support for my family and got us to where we are. So reach out. There's help available.
8: My daughter was struggling at a very young age, age 12, and then we were trying to look for support and we could not find anything. And then she was diagnosed only at age 20 with borderline personality disorder. And for us, we had to drive 9 hours to go to the U.S. to get 90 minutes of psychoeducation. And unfortunately, this help came way too late for us, and we lost our daughter to suicide. And this is what BPD is, in a sense that the people that have BPD are really struggling. They are very reactive to the environment, and they react very easily and intensely to any small change.
0: For more information about the local fundraiser this weekend, you can check out sashbear.org. You'll have the chance to go behind the scenes at some of the city's most famous attractions this weekend. Doors Open Toronto invites people to explore more than 160 buildings. There's some guided tours and special programs across the city being offered. And for the first time this year, people can get a tour of the inside of the CN Tower. Now, another site taking part in Doors Open is Old Fire Hall 30 in the Portlands. The building is over 100 years old. It was a working fire station until 1980. It was preserved and then moved in 2021, where it reopened this past January as a community hub. Other sites welcoming visitors this weekend include City Hall, the historic Don Jail, and the Netflix Canada office near Front and Spadina. It's official. A Guinness World Record has been set today in Etobicoke for the largest game of human foosball. Lots of cheers for a job well done today. Over 250 players held onto the bar in front of them, all while trying to kick the ball. The event organized by OLG is also meant to help grow and support local soccer in communities across Ontario.
9: That was incredible. Obviously, the conditions weren't ideal, but I think it made it more fun and it brought us together and we're in the books, baby. It's amazing.
10: Why did you want to be a part of this? I mean, it's a pretty unique thing.
9: I think it's a sense of community, right? All of us coming together for one common cause and obviously to build up momentum and hype for what's to come this summer. And it's just a great way to kick it off.
11: What's incredible? What's incredible? First time doing this was amazing. Thank you so much for everything.
12: Lives were amazing. We all came out, showed up. We accomplished. Big day for us.
13: I was shocked, to be honest, and even the crowd in attendance. So I think we had over 350 people, 254 people on the pitch when we started, and we ended with 254 people on the pitch, which is what allowed us to set the record.
0: They did it all in the rain, wearing those ponchos and big smiles, too. Well, an official with the Guinness World Records was on hand to witness the event and gave it the thumbs up. This is Toronto's breaking news, CP24. We're going to have a look at Toronto's top stories next.

0: Hi, everybody. Newmarket Mayor John Taylor here, and my weekend best bet is the South Asian Heritage Celebration taking place at the Newmarket Public Library May the 23rd. That's a Saturday. 2 to 5 p.m. in the multi-purpose room. And there, they're going to have just a celebration. It's put on by the Canadian Indian Newmarket Cultural Association. They're going to have Bollywood dancing. They're going to have henna art and, of course, samosas. So if you have the time, it should be a really a great great afternoon from 2 to 5 again p.m. on May the 23rd. A lot of fun at the Newmarket Public Library.
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10: Burgell McGinsey Personal Injury Lawyers has recovered hundreds of millions of dollars for car accident victims. If you've been injured, let our family take care of your family.

0: look at some of the top stories we are following this afternoon. The weather, we're talking about it. There is a special weather statement in effect for the GTA because of this. Between 30 to 50 millimeters of rain expected to fall today. Hundreds, though, braving those weather conditions in Etobicoke, taking part in a giant human foosball game for a Guinness World Record. And Bruno Mars kicking off the first of his five shows at Rogers Stadium tonight. Organizers reminding concertgoers to dress for this weather as the show will go ahead, rain or shine. Stay with CP24 for more on these stories. For more details, head to cp24.com and the CP24 app. The future of the old Ontario Science Centre building, it's in focus of a meeting this afternoon. The North York facility abruptly closed by the province in 2024 over safety concerns, but the building still stands, sitting vacant. A grassroots group is now pushing to reimagine the Don Mills and Eglinton site. And that's the focus of today's meeting set for 1:30 at Metro Hall Rotunda. Meanwhile, the province plans to build a new science centre at Ontario Place. City Council has rejected the idea, seeking a referendum question on the Ford government's plans to expand Billy Bishop Airport. The motion was put forward by councillors Diane Sachs and Josh Matlow. They wanted a question on this fall's municipal ballot asking Torontonians whether or not the city should cooperate with a plan to allow jets at Billy Bishop Airport. Mayor Olivia Chow says some on council felt the airport question could overshadow other election issues, including affordability.
1: All of those issues will then be overshadowed by the waterfront Billy Bishop Airport. And some of the suburban councillors that issue was not as critically important for them as making life more affordable for people. So that's why they did not want to, they didn't support the referendum.
0: Motion was defeated by a vote of 16-9. Summer plans are heating up and the city deciding that Church Street is part of the place to be. Council has voted to close a portion of the vibrant downtown neighborhood to cars. CTV's Mike Walker reports.
2: For 2 months this summer, a stretch of Church Street in the heart of the village will be for pedestrians only.
3: I think it'll draw people into the neighborhood.
4: For the summer, it's a wonderful idea. It'll get people active and out.
2: City Council giving the green light for the pilot that will see Church Street car-free between Wellesley and Alexander from June 19th until August 21st. The cross East and West Streets will remain open to vehicles.
5: I think we're just making it safer for people.
2: City Councilor Chris Moyse championed the idea, inspired by a similar plan in Montreal.
5: And this is one of the things we can do to actually boost businesses even further here in the village.
6: We'll have tables in the street, picnic tables, we'll have activations, but it's just more of a place to people to gather.
2: The executive director of the BIA says removing vehicles will be good for local businesses, pointing to evidence from Montreal.
6: Montreal has proven 83% businesses increased.
2: Adding that people are likely to stay in the neighborhood longer. Business owners like George Pratt are hoping to draw new customers.
7: COVID came and we never quite recovered from that, but this is going to give us a chance to introduce ourselves to a whole new group of people.
2: Especially with the pilot coinciding with the FIFA World Cup and Pride.
8: New customers hopefully to the area, new visitors. It's just going to add to the enchantment of the village in the summer.
2: But a memo from staff raised concerns about congestion, crowd management, as well as conflicts with ongoing construction.
9: Just don't think there's enough pedestrian traffic to warrant it, and I think it's just a nuisance for people having to go to Yonge Street or to Jarvis Street to go around it.
10: Now closing one of the remaining thoroughfares to get to the Gardner, to get from north to south. Curious to see what the congestion is like.
2: Council did approve an amendment introduced by Brad Bradford that gives the general manager of transportation services the authority to cancel the pilot due to unacceptable impacts or concerns around traffic, safety, security, and emergency response times.
11: When we're limiting road closures due to FIFA and other related congestion concerns, I think it's a bit of a risk right now to shut down a street in its entirety.
2: But Moyse insists this pilot is well thought out.
5: We've actually worked very closely with transportation services, waste management, Toronto Police, paramedic, fire as well. So we've taken every contingency in place.
2: Now the BIA hopes this pilot could one day become permanent in the summer months. Councillor Moyse added that he would like to see it replicated in other parts of the city in the future. Mike Walker, CTV News.
0: This is Toronto's breaking news, CP24. More news straight ahead. Stay with us. It is nice and dry inside. We're going to stay that way.
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0: The Blue Jays continue their interleague series with the Pirates this afternoon.
25: Slashes it down the right field line. It's a fair ball.
0: Yesterday, the Jays held a one-run lead in the eighth before adding some insurance. Reliever Louis Varlin came on and didn't allow a hit as Toronto beat Pittsburgh 6-2. They'll meet again this afternoon at 3:07. It is back to business tonight for TFC, the Reds making a stop in Chicago. Toronto FC lost 3-1 last time out on the road to Charlotte FC. The Reds are struggling as of late. They're currently sitting in 11th spot in the East Division, well behind Chicago, who sits in fourth. Kickoff tonight in the Windy City, set for 8:30. The Toronto Tempo hosting the Portland Fire tonight. The Tempo are coming off a 28-point loss to the Minnesota Lynx Thursday. Toronto is 3-3 so far this season. Tip-off between the WNBA's two newest teams is set for 6 p.m. A new documentary has been released about Canadian soccer icon Christine St. Clair. CTV's Sean Lethong recently spoke with her about the film titled Christine St. Clair, Kind of a Big Deal.
26: She's the all-time leading goal scorer in international soccer history.
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28: So what, I just, like, say my name?
29: I think it's kind of fitting. I like to be in the background and not have the spotlight on me, and people are kind of pushing me into it.
30: Six World Cups, four Olympics, 23 years in red and white.
26: The eight-minute film is narrated by actor Ryan Reynolds and directed by animator Ian Duffy. Available on YouTube, Apple TV, and Roku, Sinclair wanted her story told in a sharp, fun way that can be easily understood.
29: So I hope for young kids it's inspirational. I hope for young kids that they learn that the path isn't always like a straight arrow where you want to go. There's ups and downs, and that's okay.
26: Sinclair scored 190 international goals for Canada, her first coming at age 16.
28: Everything that could go wrong went wrong.
26: The film touches on setbacks like failing to win a game at the 2011 World Cup, personal loss in her mother and first soccer coach Sandra due to MS, to the high of winning Olympic gold in 2021. But for the athlete, her greatest moment came here in Canada.
29: The opening game of the World Cup here in Canada in 2015. you know, walking out in front of 60,000 screaming Canadians. Just a moment that, as a female soccer player, I never thought I would have the privilege of experiencing, and getting to experience that with my best friends.
26: Sinclair scoring the only goal to beat China 1-0, and that proud moment was a milestone for female athletes moving towards a world where women's professional soccer, hockey, and basketball all exist in this country.
29: It's pretty surreal. I dreamt of that my entire career, to be able to play at home, and or as a kid to be able to go watch women play sports. It's pretty crazy that it's here and it's thriving.
26: And it's a climate she herself helped create, having advocated for equal pay for the men's and women's national team that was finally ratified just last year. Having retired in 2024, Sinclair's part of the ownership group of the Northern Super League's Vancouver Rise. As for the World Cup coming here next month, she's excited to play a different role.
29: I haven't been able to be a soccer fan, so I'm excited to go to some games and just soak it all in and just become part of the madness that is coming.
26: Though it is the biggest stage, Christine Sinclair's presence at any international soccer match will surely be noticed, because she's kind of a big deal. Sean Lethong, CTV News.
0: Nice tribute. 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Stay with us.

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7: Yeah, Larry was playing like crazy. But like, I'm confident. I think we got a good shot of doing something this season. I just can't imagine us without him. He's my favorite person to watch, too, so I don't know what I'd do.
8: The fish is looking really strong this year. We might have a chance of going to the finals.
7: But I don't know. What do you think?
9: Man, I think you talk too much.
7: Okay.
9: You hear that? That's nice.

0: umbrella is a must on a day like this. There is a special weather statement in effect for the GTA. Up to 50 millimeters of rain is expected. Bruno Mars kicking off the first of his 5 shows at Rogers Stadium tonight. More on what you need to know how to get there. A public consultation getting underway today on the future of the Ontario Science Centre building in North York. This is Toronto's breaking news, CP24. Hello, I'm Melissa Duggan. Bruno Mars hitting the stage tonight at Rogers Stadium, but the excitement, it is already building at Yorkdale, and that's where fans are lining up for exclusive merch. For more on this, we're joined by CP24's Beatrice Vaisman. I'm so curious to know what's happening there, B.
1: Well, Melissa, I mean, these are some dedicated fans. They've waited some 2 to 3 hours in the rain to come into this pop-up store. It's a partnership between Bruno Mars and Hello Kitty, and it's all celebration of the romantic album, Bruno Mars' new album, and of course, his 5 concert dates here in our city. So this is the walk and talk, okay? You walk in the front door, and you can see some of the official merch. So the romantic tour, Rogers Stadium, you can see the dates there, 5 dates between tonight and next Saturday. This is all stuff that you will be able to get at Rogers Stadium if you're going to see the big show. Again, the debut one is tonight. Some t-shirts, all the Bruno Mars swag you could want. But as you walk in, and it's quite busy in here, you'll see there's partnership between Bruno Mars and Hello Kitty, and that's the exclusive merch here in the store. You won't be able to find this anywhere else. You've got to wait out in the rain and come into this pop-up shop. There's t-shirts, there's sweatshirts, and look how cute they are, right? I mean, Bruno and Hello Kitty hugging it out on the front of this sweatshirt. It's every Bruno Mars' fan dream, really. Whether you're a fan of Bruno Mars or a fan of Hello Kitty, there's something for you to find. And as one fan told me, Mel, too, after waiting in the rain for some 3 hours, she needed a sweatshirt. I just met Maz in here. Tell me, what brings you out to the pop-up shop?
2: Well, I'm here to see Bruno Mars for tomorrow. I'm here to support him. You know, I love his music. I've been listening to music since, what, 8th grade, I think. So, yeah, I just want to come by and support it, buy something. It looks sick, the merch, so, yeah.
1: Yeah, what do you think? I mean, you just had a first look. Is there anything you like so far?
2: Probably, like, the hoodies I really like. Yeah, I'm trying to get a tote bag, maybe the vinyl, too. So, yeah, that's pretty much, yeah, I want to get.
1: Tell me, why do you like Bruno Mars? You're going to a show tomorrow. What do you like about him?
2: I like how his vocals are really nice, and his lyrics mean something to me. And also, like, it's such, like, for me, it's such nostalgia. Right? I've been listening since a young kid, and, you know, like, seeing him, like, come to Toronto, represent Filipino. I love Filipinos, but I have, like, you know, a lot of Filipino friends. So, like, I was sick to see that, you know, a person like that represent a whole nation. So I just want to come to support.
1: Yeah. How long did you wait out in the rain?
2: Pardon?
1: How long did you wait out in the rain?
2: Like an hour and a half, 2 hours. But honestly, it's worth it. You know what I mean? I'm going to turn rain tomorrow, so I'm not, you know, it's worth it for our result tomorrow. So I'm excited. Yeah.
1: This is a rehearsal for the show out in the rain tomorrow.
2: Yeah, exactly.
1: Thank you for your time. Appreciate it, Maz. Thanks so much. So, I mean, if you walk around, Mel, this is pretty awesome. All kinds of t-shirts, swag, you know, the vinyl. Here's a brand new vinyl, the romantic. It's all Bruno all the time in here. Perfect for fans of all ages, for sure. This is a pop-up that's here right through May 30th. That's the final show date here in our city. But a lot of cute stuff. There's some huge photos and monograms of Bruno Mars towards the back of the store where the registers are as well, where you can take photos alongside Bruno Mars. And the fans, they're excited. Ladies, did you see anything you liked? Did you find anything you liked?
3: Yeah, of course, yeah. I found a lot of stuff. I plan to buy, like, sweaters, t-shirts, and a hat.
1: Is it Bruno or is it Hello Kitty that you
3: both
1: like?
3: Both of them. Both of them, for sure. Yeah, for sure, for sure.
1: What do you like about Bruno Mars?
3: I really like his music, his style. Like the song is, like, so pop, and it was, like, hit, like, on, like, the head, like, all the times. Even, like, I opened, like, when I was, like, working as well.
1: Yeah. Are you going to one of the shows?
3: Yeah, I went today, and then I got the round in Vancouver as well. So I'm gonna go to Toronto and Vancouver.
1: Amazing. Thank you for your time. Thanks so much. So yeah, it's action-packed in here, Mel, and it is quite packed as well. The lineup, by the way, is all the way down the north side of the mall. So some pretty dedicated Bruno Mars fans coming out to Yorkdale.
0: Back I'll
1: to
0: say, yeah, Bruno Mars has some big fans here in the GTA. Thanks so much for that, Beatrice. Environment Canada has the entire GTA, by the way, under a special weather statement. Keep that in mind when that concert kicks off tonight. We're being warned that we might be seeing between 30 to 50 millimeters of rain by tonight. The rain is expected to become light drizzle starting sometime in the evening and then into Sunday morning. Environment Canada climatologist Dave Phillips says this will be a weekend to stay inside, get stuff done. It is far from ideal outside.
4: Yes, it's a Memorial Day storm that came in from the United States and started raining about 7 o'clock this morning in Toronto, earlier in the southwestern part of Ontario. So it's going to be an all-day affair. Today looks like the worst of the 2 days. It's certainly a soggy Saturday and Sunday, but almost a weekend washout, truly, for the GTA.
0: We're also being warned to watch for potential flooding and erosion along the Lake Ontario shoreline as the weekend goes on. Police are investigating after a woman was found dead near Sherbourne and Dundas. Officers were flagged down for a medical complaint just before 9:30 this morning at Seton Street in Dundas. The woman was found in a garage, pronounced dead. Police telling CP24 her death is considered suspicious, but no other details have been released. CP24 does have a crew headed to the scene, so stay with us for the very latest. Police now say the value of jewelry stolen during an armed robbery downtown 2 weeks ago has been appraised at more than $1 million. Investigators releasing these images of the stolen pendant, chain, and watch. The jewelry was stolen on May 10th near Spadina and Bremner. Four people in masks can be seen running away from that scene just before 5 a.m. Police say the suspects held a group of victims in a parked vehicle at gunpoint before fleeing in a blue Nissan Rogue. One person suffered minor injuries. Anyone with information is being asked to call police. York police say they've arrested a man who they believe was behind a series of bank robberies dating back as far as 2012. 43-year-old Elmir Majovic was arrested after the most recent alleged heist in Markham back in January. Police have linked him to four other alleged robberies in York region. In this most recent case, police allege the suspect had a firearm, made threats, and ran off with cash. No one was hurt. Police have released images of a suspect wanted in a sexual assault investigation in Scarborough. They're trying to identify this man. According to investigators, an 8-year-old girl was sexually assaulted inside a store near Finch and McCowan on May 12th. The girl also reports being followed and grabbed by the suspect before she was able to alert family members. Police say the man fled after being confronted by a family member. Anyone with information can contact the Toronto Police Sex Crimes Unit or Crime Stoppers. An investigation continues after a woman was fatally hit by a cement truck in Cabbage Town yesterday. Now, video showing the moments before the crash, it's helping shed new light on what happened. CTV's Beth McDonnell reports.
5: A cement truck is stopped, straddling the crosswalk at Parliament in Girard, the place a 39-year-old woman was struck and killed.
6: I looked at there was a cement truck, and I can see somebody under the cement truck, and I was scared, so I get into it. I don't want to look at like what happens.
7: All the customers start looking at the direction of intersection and say, well, what happened?
5: This man works at a restaurant just a few meters away from the collision. He says he heard a sound before seeing confusion and the chaos of emergency responders arriving. But it wasn't until he saw video capturing the incident he understood more.
7: This lady right there.
5: In the footage shared with CTV News, the cement truck is seen stopped at the red light. Now watch the woman with the red bag walking south on Parliament. She turns left onto Girard and seems to walk between the white and black cars before going out of sight in front of the cement truck. When the light turns green, the truck advances, appearing to hit the woman.
8: Life-saving measures were taken right away. Despite the best efforts of the emergency services personnel, the female pedestrian, age 39, I can sadly say, has been pronounced deceased and was pronounced deceased at the scene.
5: The collision happened shortly before 12:30. Toronto police say the southbound cement truck started to move from a stopped position, and the woman was walking across Parliament from west to east in the north crosswalk when she was struck.
6: Accident happens all the time in that corner, and people should, you know, be careful when they're driving on that side.
7: I feel sorry for, you know, the lady who died, and also the driver who he didn't do anything wrong. It just it was a really unfortunate situation.
5: Officers say the driver remained at the scene. Beth McDonnell, CTV News.
0: The parents of a 14-year-old girl missing for more than a week are asking for help to find their daughter. Esther was last seen shortly after midnight on May 16th in the area of Bathurst and Hotspur Road area, just south of the 401. That was about half an hour after she was seen in Earl Bales Park. We've since learned Esther is on the autism spectrum. Anyone who believes they've seen Esther is asked to call police immediately. There's also a dedicated QR code on the Toronto Police website, along with a phone number where information can be shared. A big fundraiser, it is set for this weekend as the annual Walk and Roll for Muscular Dystrophy Canada. It returns. The event at Ashbridges Bay, it is set for Sunday. The goal, to raise $80,000 in the Toronto area to support Canadians living with neuromuscular disorders. Organizers also aiming to raise $1.2 million Canada-wide this weekend.
9: I actually did not speak about my disability until I was in my early 30s, partly because I didn't have the language around it, right, and partly because it, for me, it's an invisible disability. You wouldn't know that I had it unless you saw me struggle with something, and you might not know immediately that it was a disability. And so it is very freeing to be able to speak about it and find your people who also are going through it, but it is very difficult to be able to reach that point for a lot of people.
0: For more information on the fundraiser, head to walkrolemdc.ca. Raising awareness for borderline personality disorder causes. That's the goal of a major event also on Sunday. It's called the Sash Bear Walk, taking place at Sir Kazimierzkowski Park. The organization says it's about halfway to hitting their fundraising goal of $300,000.
10: I think one of the main things in seeking help, because there's things like self-harm and suicidality and like impulsiveness involved with BPD, there's a lot of ingrained shame, both for the person with BPD and the family members. So there's shame, but there's so much support out there. And Sash Bear is one of them that's been an amazing support for my family and got us to where we are. So reach out. There's help available.
0: For more information about the local fundraiser this weekend, you can check out sashbear.org. You'll have the chance to go behind the scenes at some of the city's most famous attractions this weekend. Doors Open Toronto, inviting people to explore more than 160 buildings. There are guided tours, special programs across the city. And for the first time this year, people can get a tour inside the CN Tower. One of the sites also taking part in Doors Open is Old Fire Hall 30 in the Portlands. The building is over 100 years old. It was a working fire station until 1980. It was preserved and then moved in 2021, where it reopened this past January as a community hub. Other sites welcoming visitors this weekend, there's City Hall, the Don Jail, the Netflix Canada office near Front and Spadina as well. It's official. A Guinness World Record has been set in Etobicoke today for the largest game of human foosball. Lots of cheers for a job well done. Over 250 players held onto the bar in front of them, all while trying to kick the ball. The event organized by OLG. It also is meant to help grow and support local soccer in communities across Ontario.
11: That was incredible. Obviously, the conditions weren't ideal, but I think it made it more fun and it brought us together. And we're in the books, baby. It's amazing.
12: Why did you want to be a part of this? I mean, it's a pretty unique thing.
11: I think it's a sense of community, right? All of us coming together for one common cause and obviously to build up momentum and hype for what's to come this summer. And it's just a great way to kick it off.
12: What's incredible? What's incredible? First time doing this. It was amazing. Thank you so much for everything.
13: Lives were amazing. We all came out, showed up. We accomplished. Big day for us.
14: I was shocked, to be honest, and even the crowd in attendance. So I think we had over 350 people, 254 people on the pitch when we started, and we ended with 254 people on the pitch, which is what allowed us to set the record.
0: An official with Guinness World Records was on hand to witness the event, giving it the thumbs up. This is Toronto's breaking news, CP24. We're going to have a look at Toronto's top stories next.

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Let's give you a quick look at some of the top stories we're following this afternoon. There is a special weather statement now in effect for the GTA because of this wet weather. Between 30 to 50 millimeters of rain expected. Hundreds braving those weather conditions in Etobicoke, taking part in a giant human foosball game for a Guinness World Record. And Bruno Mars kicking off the first of his five shows at Rogers Stadium tonight. Organizers reminding concert goers, dress for this weather. The show will be going ahead, rain or shine. Stay with CP24 for more on these stories. For more details, head to cp24.com and the CP24 app. Former Toronto councillor Howard Mosco has died at the age of 86. Mayor Olivia Chow sharing the news on social media, describing Mosco as a friend to many people in Toronto and beyond. Mosco spent 31 years in municipal politics. He began his career in 1978 as a North York alderman, later serving as a Metro councillor and Toronto City councillor until retiring in 2010. Following amalgamation in 1997, Mosco became the first chair of the TTC. Before entering politics, he worked as a high school art teacher in North York and also served as president of the North York Teachers Federation and a governor with the Ontario Teachers Federation. The cause of death has not been disclosed. The future of the old Ontario Science Centre building, it is in the focus of a meeting this afternoon. The North York facility was abruptly closed.

0: cooperate with the plan to allow jets at Billy Bishop Airport. Mayor Olivia Chow says some on council felt the airport question could overshadow other election issues, including affordability.
1: All of those issues will then be overshadowed by the waterfront Billy Bishop Airport. And some of the suburban councillors that issue was not as critically important for them as making life more affordable for people. So that's why they did not want to, they didn't support the referendum.
0: The motion was defeated by a vote of 16-9. York Regional Health officials are sending out a warning about possible measles exposure that happened on Tuesday. It may have happened in the emergency room at Richmond Hills Mackenzie Health. A person who was there has tested positive for the virus. York officials say anyone who was there from late morning to the early afternoon should make sure that they have two doses of the measles vaccine, and you should also monitor yourself for symptoms. If you have any concerns or questions, you can contact York Health. This is Toronto's breaking news, CP24. More news straight ahead. Stay with us.
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9: Closed captioning of this CP24 program is brought to you by Diamond and Diamond Lawyers, Canada's largest personal injury law firm with over $1 billion in total settlements.

0: We now have some breaking news to share with you. The first of Bruno Mars concerts at Rogers Stadium has now been canceled due to weather. In a statement released just this hour, Live Nation says the show has been rescheduled to May 31st. Organizers say the safety of guests, artists, crew, and staff remains their top priority. And all previously purchased tickets will be honored for this new day. Stay with CP24 as we continue to follow this breaking story. Of course, Bruno Mars in town for five shows at Rogers Stadium. Turning to sports now, the Blue Jays continuing their interleague series with the Pirates this afternoon.
1: Slashes it down the right field line. It's a fair ball.
0: Yesterday, the Jays holding on to a one-run lead in the eighth before adding some insurance. Reliever Louis Varland came on and didn't allow a hit, and Toronto beat Pittsburgh 6-2. They'll meet again this afternoon at 3:07. A new documentary has been released about Canadian soccer icon Christine St. Clair. CTV's Sean Lethong recently spoke with her about the new film titled Christine St. Clair, kind of a big deal.
2: She's the all-time leading goal scorer in international soccer history.
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4: So what, I just like say my name?
5: I think it's kind of fitting. I like to be in the background and not have the spotlight on me, and

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2: The 8-minute film is narrated by actor Ryan Reynolds and directed by animator Ian Duffy. Available on YouTube, Apple TV, and Roku, Sinclair wanted her story told in a sharp, fun way that can be easily understood.
0: So I hope for young kids it's inspirational. I hope for young kids that they learn that the path isn't always like a straight arrow where you want to go. There's ups and downs, and that's okay. And
2: Sinclair scored 190 international goals for Canada, her first coming at age 16.
3: Everything that could go wrong went wrong.
2: The film touches on setbacks like failing to win a game at the 2011 World Cup, personal loss in her mother and first soccer coach Sandra due to MS, to the high of winning Olympic gold in 2021. But for the athlete, her greatest moment came here in Canada.
0: The opening game of the World Cup here in Canada in 2015, you know, walking out in front of 60,000 screaming Canadians. Just a moment that, as a female soccer player, I never thought I would have the privilege of experiencing, and getting to experience that with my best friends.
2: Sinclair scoring the only goal to beat China 1-0, and that proud moment was a milestone for female athletes moving towards a world where women's professional soccer, hockey, and basketball all exist in this country.
0: It's pretty surreal. I dreamt of that my entire career, to be able to play at home, and or as a kid to be able to go watch women play sports. It's pretty crazy that it's here and it's thriving.
2: And it's a climate she herself helped create, having advocated for equal pay for the men's and women's national team that was finally ratified just last year. Having retired in 2024, Sinclair is part of the ownership group of the Northern Super League's Vancouver Rise. As for the World Cup coming here next month, she's excited to play a different role.
0: I haven't been able to be a soccer fan, so I'm excited to go to some games and just soak it all in and just become part of the madness that is coming.
2: Though it is the biggest stage, Christine Sinclair's presence at any international soccer match will surely be noticed because she's kind of a big deal. Sean Leithong, CTV News.
4: This is Toronto's breaking news, CP24. We're following breaking news this afternoon. The first of five Bruno Mars concerts at Rogers Stadium, it's now been postponed due to weather. We'll have more on that just ahead. Stay with us.

0: This won't be just a stand-up show. This is bigger than just me.
1: Pick up the pace!
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10: Maybe we shouldn't change this one.
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10: Oh, yeah.

0: Bruno Mars's concert in Toronto has been postponed due to heavy rain. Rogers Stadium says safety a top priority there. A former Toronto councillor and the first chair of the TTC, Howard Moscow, has died at the age of 86. We have more coming up. And an investigation is underway after a woman was found dead in Cabbage Town. It is 3 o'clock and 8 degrees. This is Toronto's breaking news, CP24. Hello, I'm Melissa Duggan. We are following breaking news this hour. The first of Bruno Mars's concerts at Rogers Stadium has been postponed due to the weather. In a statement released this hour, Live Nation says the show has been rescheduled to May 31st. Organizers say the safety of guests, artists, crew, and staff remain their top priority. And all previously purchased tickets will be honored for the new date. Other news we are following this afternoon, former Toronto councillor Howard Moscow has died at the age of 86. Mayor Olivia Chow sharing the news on social media, describing Moscow as a friend to many people in Toronto and beyond. Moscow spent 31 years in municipal politics. He began his career in 1978 as a North York alderman, later serving as a Metro councillor and Toronto City councillor until retiring in 2010. Following amalgamation in 1997, Moscow became the first chair of the TTC. Before entering politics, he worked as a high school art teacher in North York and also served as president of the North York Teachers Federation and a governor with the Ontario Teachers Federation. The cause of death has not been disclosed. Joining us more about the life and legacy of Moscow is Ward 8 Councillor and Deputy Mayor Mike Cole. Thanks so much for being with us, unfortunately, under these unfortunate circumstances today.
1: Yes, Melissa. I mean, we've lost a giant here. I mean, in all my years, I don't think I ever worked with or had the honor to know such a genius of a man. He could do everything, and he worked 24 hours a day just trying to help people, trying to get things done, and the most complicated things he would take on, and always took everything on with a sense of humor too. I mean, he was one of a kind. I just can't imagine all the things he did for this city and for people. Even up until recently, he was calling me, asking me to help people name a park after a young man who passed away. So, I mean, this guy was really one of a kind. I mean, just never stopped trying to find ways of getting the city to do things better. He took on the most difficult of things. He took on the taxi regulation industry, and his work on the TTC, his work on housing development, and then he also loved to entertain people. He loved to entertain people while he was doing all this work. So, I mean, he is maybe the smartest political person I've ever worked with, ever. Just really a genius.
0: You also made a beautiful tribute to him on social media. You say that in all your public life, there was never a more innovative, clever, intelligent, plus darn right hardworking politician. When you talk about his work ethic, what did you think inspired that?
1: Well, he came from a poor family down on Clinton Street. His father was a cab driver. He always had empathy with working people. And he just was driven to. He always tried to have some fun at it, too. I mean, he used to drive Mel Lastman crazy. Remember one time he stole Mel Lastman's wig and was trying to auction it off. And then the other hand, he would go and try and, get some public housing built. And the other hand, he was, very knowledgeable in terms of municipal acts of legislation. He challenged everyone. He was just, again, a person that had so much capacity. And in the meantime, he was a very gifted artist. He'd always be doodling, drawing. At one point, he developed a sign business on the side for elections. He just had this passion that drove him, and always, whether it be with reporters, with civil servants, he always tried to bring a bit of humor to things. And he wrote a book where he really talked about the inner workings of life at North York, at the City of Toronto. And he did it all, as I said, with this love of life, the love of his wife, Gloria, his kids. And he never hung up or never stopped talking to anybody. Anybody could call him. Run into him on the street and say, "Howard, I don't have enough money to eat this week. What are you going to do?" "Oh, it's Howard's." "Okay, I'll get back to you in a minute. Let me find out a way of getting you some food." This is the type of person he was. Always on the job, always with ideas. "Oh, Howard," you know, like one example of Howard, when we got on the TTC together, at that time we found out that the TTC had owned an airline, can you believe it? They owned an airline, we found out, through their great coach subsidy. So Howard and I had to find a way of getting rid of this airline. So we did get rid of it. But I mean, that's the type of investigative person he was, too. He was a nonstop advocate for the people of Toronto, and he loved doing it. Again, he never complained about being tired. But he had some health issues for a long time. But in the last few years, he got around the scooter. That's still working, still trying to call people at City Hall, calling provincial politicians, federal politicians. He was relentless.
0: You know, you speak of his passion, his many talents, doing things with a sense of humor. What do you think his legacy will be here in Toronto?
1: His legacy is that he essentially made North York into a livable new community in Toronto. As much as Mel Lastman gave it the building, Howard Moscow gave North York its soul. And then he basically was one of the inspirational leaders about Toronto becoming more than just bricks and concrete and roads. He also gave Toronto a love of art, a love of architecture, a love of, being human and helping others, always helping others. That's what it'd be. His Howard helped others. That's what he got off on.
0: It's so generous and kind of you to share these memories with us, remembering your friend and colleague, Councillor Mike Wohl. Thanks so much for being with us.
1: Well, thank you for remembering this wonderful, wonderful person.
0: That's a really nice tribute you shared. Thank you so much for that. That was Councillor and Deputy Mayor Mike Cole reflecting on late Councillor Howard Moscow after we learned of his passing today. Two other news we are following right now. Police are investigating after a woman was found dead in Cabbage Town. Officers were flagged down for a medical complaint just before 9:30 this morning at Dundas and Seton Street east of Sherbourne. The woman was found in a garage and pronounced dead at the scene. Police telling CP24 her death is considered suspicious, but no other details have been released. Police now say the value of jewelry stolen during an armed robbery downtown 2 weeks ago has been appraised at more than $1 million. Investigators releasing these images of the pendant, chain, and watch, the jewelry stolen on May 10th near Spadina and Bremner. Four people in masks can be seen running away just before 5 a.m. Police say the suspects held a group of victims in a parked vehicle at gunpoint before fleeing in a blue Nissan Rogue. One person suffered minor injuries. Anyone, with information is being asked to call police. York police say they've arrested a man who they believe was behind a series of bank robberies dating back to as far as 2012. 43-year-old Elmir Majovic was arrested after the most recent alleged heist in Markham back in January. Police have linked him to four other alleged robberies in York region. In the most recent heist, police allege the suspect had a firearm, made threats, and ran off with cash. No one was hurt. Police have released images of a suspect wanted in a sexual assault investigation in Scarborough. They're trying to identify this man. According to investigators, an 8-year-old girl was sexually assaulted inside a store near Finch and McCowan on May 12th. The girl also reports being followed and grabbed by the suspect before she was able to alert family members. Police say the man fled after being confronted by a family member. Anyone with information can contact the Toronto Police Crimes Unit or Crime Stoppers. An investigation continues after a woman was fatally hit by a cement truck in Cabbage Town yesterday. Now, video showing the moments before the crash is helping shed new light on what happened. CTV's Beth McDonnell reports.
2: A cement truck is stopped, straddling the crosswalk at Parliament in Girard, the place a 39-year-old woman was struck and killed.
3: I looked at the, there was a cement truck, and I can see somebody under the cement truck. And I was scared, so I get into it. I don't want to look at, like, what happens.
4: All the customers start looking at the direction of intersection and say, well, what happened?
2: This man works at a restaurant just a few meters away from the collision. He says he heard a sound before seeing confusion and the chaos of emergency responders arriving. But it wasn't until he saw video capturing the incident he understood more.
4: This lady right there.
2: In the footage shared with CTV News, the cement truck is seen stopped at the red light. Now watch the woman with the red bag walking south on Parliament. She turns left onto Girard and seems to walk between the white and black cars before going out of sight in front of the cement truck. When the light turns green, the truck advances, appearing to hit the woman.
5: Life-saving measures were taken right away. Despite the best efforts of the emergency services personnel, the female pedestrian, age 39, I can sadly say, has been pronounced deceased and was pronounced deceased at the scene.
2: The collision happened shortly before 12:30. Toronto police say the southbound cement truck started to move from a stopped position, and the woman was walking across Parliament from west to east in the north crosswalk when she was struck.
3: Accident happens all the time in that corner, and people should, you know, be careful when they're driving on that side.
4: I feel sorry for, you know, the lady who died, and also the driver who he didn't do anything wrong. It just it was a really unfortunate situation.
2: Officers say the driver remained at the scene. Beth McDonnell, CTV News.
0: The parents of a 14-year-old girl missing for more than a week now are asking for help to find their daughter. Esther was last seen shortly after midnight on May 16th in the area of Bathurst and Hotspur Road, that area just south of the 401. That was about half an hour after she had been seen in Earl Bales Park. We've since learned that Esther is on the autism spectrum, and anyone who believes they've seen Esther is being asked to call police immediately. There's also a dedicated QR code on the Toronto Police website, along with a phone number where information can be shared. This is Toronto's breaking news, CP24. We'll have a look at Toronto's top stories when we come back.
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0: Here's a look at some of the top stories we are following this afternoon. Doors Open Toronto back this weekend. We're getting a closer look at some of the city's most popular locations. Hundreds braving that wet weather today in Etobicoke, taking part in a giant human foosball game for a Guinness World Record. And we're hearing from health officials. They're warning the public about a possible measles outbreak in Richmond Hill. We have those details. Stay with CP24 for more on these stories. And for more, you can also head to cp24.com and the CP24 app. Well, you'll have the chance to go behind the scenes at some of the city's most famous attractions this weekend. Doors Open Toronto, inviting people to explore more than 160 buildings. There are some guided tours, some special programs. For the first time this year, though, people can actually get a tour inside the CN Tower. Something else to check out as part of Doors Open is Old Fire Hall 30 in the Portlands. The building is over 100 years old. It was a working fire station until 1980. It was preserved, then moved in 2021 when it reopened this past January as a community hub. Other sites welcoming visitors this weekend, places like City Hall, the historic Don Jail, and the Netflix Canada office near Spadina and Front. It is official. A Guinness World Record was set today in Etobicoke for the largest game of human foosball.
1: Well, there you have it, everyone. What an amazing day in a win for all of Ontario!
0: A lot of cheers for a job well done. More than 250 players held onto the bar that was in front of them while trying to kick the ball. The event organized by OLG also meant to help grow and support local soccer in communities across Ontario.
2: It was incredible. Obviously, the conditions weren't ideal, but I think it made it more fun and it brought us together. And we're in the books, baby. It's amazing.
3: Why did you want to be a part of this? I mean, it's a pretty unique thing.
2: I think it's a sense of community, right? All of us coming together for one common cause and obviously to build up momentum and hype for what's to come this summer. And it's just a great way to kick it off.
4: What's incredible? What's incredible? First time doing this was amazing. Thank you so much for everything.
5: Vibes were amazing. We all came out, showed up. We accomplished. Big day for us.
6: And as you know, as part of this, we're supporting an effort to bring on 5,000 new soccer coaches, 6,000 new match officials over the next 2 years across Ontario. So it leaves a nice legacy for the province.
0: An official with the Guinness World Records was on hand to witness the event, giving it the thumbs up. Well, the future of the old Ontario Science Centre building, it is in focus of a meeting this afternoon. The North York facility abruptly closed by the province in 2024 over safety concerns, but the building still is standing, sitting vacant. A grassroots group is now pushing to reimagine the Don Mills and Eglinton site, and that is the focus of this afternoon's meeting at Metro Hall, the rotunda there. Meanwhile, the province plans to build a new science centre at Ontario Place. City Council has rejected the idea seeking a referendum question on the Ford government's plans to expand Billy Bishop Airport. The motion was put forward by councillors Diane Sachs and Josh Matlow. They wanted a question on this fall's municipal ballot asking Torontonians whether or not the city should cooperate with a plan to allow jets at Billy Bishop Airport. Mayor Olivia Chow says some on council felt the airport question could overshadow other election issues, including affordability.
7: All of those issues will then be overshadowed by the waterfront Billy Bishop Airport. And some of the suburban councillors that issue was not as critically important for them as making life more affordable for people. So that's why they did not want to, they didn't support the referendum.
0: The motion was defeated by a vote of 16-9. York Regional Health officials are sending out a warning about possible measles exposure on Tuesday. It may have happened in the emergency room at Richmond Hills Mackenzie Health. A person who was there has tested positive for the virus. York officials say anyone who was also there in the late morning to the early afternoon should make sure that they have two doses of the measles vaccine, and you should monitor yourself for symptoms. If you have any concerns, you can always contact York Health. This is Toronto's breaking news, CP24. We have more news straight ahead. Stay with us.
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13: Canada's last team standing in the NHL playoffs, looking to take a 2-0 series lead in the East Finals tonight.
14: With Svechnikov, Aho, and Jarvis on the ice.
13: Montreal Canadiens had a strong outing last time in Carolina, coming away with a 6-2 win in the series opener Thursday. Puck drop is at 7 p.m. A new documentary has been released about Canadian soccer icon Christine St. Clair. CTV's Sean Lethong recently spoke with her about the new film titled Christine St. Clair, Kind of a Big Deal.
15: She's the all-time leading goal scorer in international soccer history. Today, an animated short documentary about the Canadian soccer star's life has been released, titled Christine St. Clair, Kind of a Big Deal.
16: So what, I just, like, say my name?
17: 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I like to be in the background and not have the spotlight on me, and people are kind of pushing me into it.
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15: The 8-minute film is narrated by actor Ryan Reynolds and directed by animator Ian Duffy. Available on YouTube, Apple TV, and Roku, Sinclair wanted her story told in a sharp, fun way that can be easily understood.
17: So I hope for young kids it's inspirational. I hope for young kids that they learn that the path isn't always like a straight arrow where you want to go. There's ups and downs, and that's okay. And
15: Sinclair scored 190 international goals for Canada, her first coming at age 16.
16: Everything that could go wrong went wrong.
15: The film touches on setbacks like failing to win a game at the 2011 World Cup, personal loss in her mother and first soccer coach Sandra due to MS, to the high of winning Olympic gold in 2021. But for the athlete, her greatest moment came here in Canada.
17: The opening game of the World Cup here in Canada in 2015, you know, walking out in front of 60,000 screaming Canadians, just a moment that as a female soccer player, I never thought I would have the privilege of experiencing, and getting to experience that with my best friends.
15: Sinclair scoring the only goal to beat China 1-0, and that proud moment was a milestone for female athletes moving towards a world where women's professional soccer, hockey, and basketball all exist in this country.
17: It's pretty surreal. I dreamt of that my entire career, to be able to play at home, and or as a kid to be able to go watch women play sports. It's pretty crazy that it's here and it's thriving.
15: And it's a climate she herself helped create, having advocated for equal pay for the men's and women's national team that was finally ratified just last year. Having retired in 2024, Sinclair's part of the ownership group of the Northern Super League's Vancouver Rise. As for the World Cup coming here next month, she's excited to play a different role.
17: I haven't been able to be a soccer fan, so I'm excited to go to some games and just soak it all in and just become part of the madness that is coming.
15: Though it is the biggest stage, Christine Sinclair's presence at any international soccer match will surely be noticed because she's kind of a big deal. Sean Lethong, CTV News.
13: Rob Bass, one of the co-creators of the hip-hop classic It Takes Two, has died.
19: I'm not a boxer, but a boxer. A
13: Babyface, along with his musical partner DJ Easy Rock, came up with the 1998 chart topper, which was certified platinum. The song is widely credited with bringing hip hop and house music into the mainstream. Bass died after a fight with cancer. He was 59. It is 3:25 and 8 degrees. This is Toronto's breaking news, CP24. We're following breaking news this afternoon. The first of five Bruno Mars concerts at Rogers Stadium postponed due to weather. We're going to have more on that just ahead. Stay with us.

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0: postpone Bruno Mars's concert in Toronto, not happening tonight due to heavy rain. Rogers Stadium says safety a top priority there. Former Toronto councillor and the first chair of the TTC, Howard Mosco, has died at 86. More on that passing on the way. And an investigation underway after a woman was found dead in Cabbage Town. It is 3:30 and 8 degrees. This is Toronto's breaking news, CP24. Hello, I'm Melissa Duggan. We continue to follow that breaking news this hour. The first of Bruno Mars's concerts at Rogers Stadium has been postponed due to weather. In a statement released this hour, Live Nation says the show has been rescheduled to May 31st. Organizers say the safety of guests, artists, crew, and staff remain their top priority. And all previously purchased tickets will be honored for the new date. Bruno Mars has shared a statement as well. It reads in part, "I never want this, but I need everyone to be safe in order to have a good time. I'll make it up to you, Toronto, on the 31st, I promise." Former Toronto councillor Howard Mosco has died at the age of 86. Mayor Olivia Chow sharing the news on social media, describing Mosco as a friend to many people in Toronto and beyond. Mosco spent 31 years in municipal politics. He began his career in 1978 as a North York alderman, later serving as a metro councillor and Toronto city councillor until retiring in 2010. Following amalgamation in 1997, Mosco became the first chair of the TTC. Deputy Mayor Mike Cole joined us to talk more about the life and legacy of Mosco.
1: We've lost a giant here. I mean, in all my years, I don't think I ever worked with or had the honor to know such a genius of a man. He could do everything, and he worked 24 hours a day, just trying to help people, trying to get things done. And the most complicated things he would take on, and always took everything on with a sense of humor, too. I mean, he was one of a kind. I mean, I just can't imagine all the things he did for this city.
0: A cause of death has not been disclosed. Howard Mosco was 86. Police are investigating after a woman was found dead in Cabbage Town. Officers were flagged down for a medical complaint just before 9:30 this morning at Dundas and Seton Street, just east of Sherbourne. The woman was found in a garage and pronounced dead at the scene. Police telling CP24 her death is considered suspicious, but no other details have been released. Police now say the value of jewelry stolen during an armed robbery downtown 2 weeks ago has been appraised at more than $1 million. Investigators releasing these images of the pendant, chain, and watch. The jewelry was stolen on May 10th near Spadina and Bremner. Four people in masks can be seen running away from that scene just before 5 a.m. Police say the suspects held a group of victims in a parked vehicle at gunpoint before fleeing in a blue Nissan Rogue. One person suffering minor injuries. Anyone with information asked to call police. York police say they've arrested a man who they believe was behind a series of bank robberies dating back as far as 2012. 43-year-old Elmir Majovic was arrested after the most recent alleged heist in Markham back in January. Police have linked him to four other alleged robberies in York region. In this most recent heist, police allege the suspect had a firearm, made threats, and ran off with cash. No one was hurt. Police have released images of a suspect wanted in a sexual assault investigation in Scarborough. They're trying to identify this man. According to investigators, an 8-year-old girl was sexually assaulted inside a store near Finch and McCowan on May 12th. The girl also reports being followed and grabbed by the suspect before she was able to alert family members. Police say the man fled after being confronted by a family member. Anyone with information can contact the Toronto Police Sex Crimes Unit or Crime Stoppers. An investigation continues after a woman was fatally hit by a cement truck in Cabbage Town yesterday. Now, video showing the moments before the crash, helping shed new light on what happened. CTV's Beth McDonnell reports.
2: A cement truck is stopped, straddling the crosswalk at Parliament in Girard, the place a 39-year-old woman was struck and killed.
3: I looked at the, there was a cement truck, and I can see somebody under the cement truck. And I was scared, so I get in to it. I don't want to look at, like, what happens.
4: All the customers start looking at the direction of intersection and say, well, what happened?
2: This man works at a restaurant just a few meters away from the collision. He says he heard a sound before seeing confusion and the chaos of emergency responders arriving. But it wasn't until he saw video capturing the incident he understood more.
4: This lady right there.
2: In the footage shared with CTV News, the cement truck is seen stopped at the red light. Now watch the woman with the red bag walking south on Parliament. She turns left onto Girard and seems to walk between the white and black cars before going out of sight in front of the cement truck. When the light turns green, the truck advances, appearing to hit the woman.
5: Life-saving measures were taken right away. Despite the best efforts of the emergency services personnel, the female pedestrian, age 39, I can sadly say, has been pronounced deceased and was pronounced deceased at the scene.
2: The collision happened shortly before 12:30. Toronto police say the southbound cement truck started to move from a stopped position, and the woman was walking across Parliament from west to east in the north crosswalk when she was struck.
3: Accident happens all the time in that corner, and people should, you know, be careful when they're driving on that side.
4: I feel sorry for, you know, the lady who died, and also the driver who he didn't do anything wrong. It just it was a really unfortunate situation.
2: Officers say the driver remained at the scene. Beth McDonnell, CTV News.
0: The parents of a 14-year-old girl missing for more than a week now are asking for help to find their daughter. Esther was last seen shortly after midnight on May 16th in the area of Bathurst and Hotspur Road, just south of the 401. That was about half an hour after she was seen in Earl Bales Park. We've since learned Esther is on the autism spectrum. Anyone who believes they've seen Esther is asked to call police immediately. There's also a dedicated QR code on the Toronto Police website, along with a phone number where information can be shared. This is Toronto's breaking news, CP24. We're going to have a look at Toronto's top stories next.
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0: Here's a look at some of the top stories we're following this afternoon. Doors open Toronto back this weekend. We're getting a closer look at some of the city's most popular locations. Hundreds braving the weather in Etobicoke, taking part in a giant human foosball game today for a Guinness World Record. And health officials are warning the public about a possible measles outbreak in Richmond Hill. Stay with CP24 for more on these stories. For more details, head to cp24.com and the CP24 app. Well, you'll have the chance to go behind the scenes at some of the city's most famous attractions this weekend. Doors Open Toronto, inviting people to explore more than 160 buildings. There are also some guided tours and special programs across the city. For the first time this year, people can get a tour inside the CN Tower. Another site you could check out as part of Doors Open is Old Fire Hall 30 in the Portlands. The building is over 100 years old and was a working fire station until 1980. It was preserved and then moved in 2021, where it reopened this past January as a community hub. Other sites welcoming visitors this weekend include City Hall, the historic Don Jail, and the Netflix Canada office near Spadina and Front. A big fundraiser is set for this weekend as the annual Walk and Roll for Muscular Dystrophy Canada. It returns. The event at Ashbridges Bay is set for Sunday. The goal is to raise $80,000 in the Toronto area to support Canadians living with neuromuscular disorders. Organizers are also aiming to raise $1.2 million Canada-wide this weekend.
1: I actually did not speak about my disability until I was in my early 30s, partly because I didn't have the language around it, right, and partly because for me it's an invisible disability. You wouldn't know that I had it unless you saw me struggle with something, and you might not know immediately that it was a disability. And so it is very freeing to be able to speak about it and find your people who also are going through it, but it is very difficult to be able to reach that point for a lot of people.
0: For more information on the fundraiser, head to walkrolemdc.ca. Raising awareness for borderline personality disorder causes, that is the goal of a major event on Sunday. It's called Sash Bear Walk, taking place at Sir Casimir Grouski Park. The organization says it's about halfway to hit their fundraising goal of $300,000.
2: I think one of the main things in seeking help, because there's things like self-harm and suicidality and like impulsiveness involved with BPD, there's a lot of ingrained shame, both for the person with BPD and the family members. So there's shame, but there's so much support out there. And Sash Bear is one of them that's been an amazing support for my family and got us to where we are. So reach out, there's help available.
0: For more information about the fundraiser this weekend, you could check out sashbear.org. It is official, a Guinness World Record set today in Etobicoke for the largest ever game of human foosball.
3: Well, there you have it, everyone. What an amazing day and a win for all of Ontario!
0: They didn't let the weather stop them. Lots of cheers for a job well done. More than 250 players held onto the bar in front of them, all while trying to kick the ball. The event organized by OLG also meant to help grow and support local soccer in communities across Ontario.
4: That was incredible. Obviously, the conditions weren't ideal, but I think it made it more fun and it brought us together, and we're in the books, baby. It's amazing.
5: Why did you want to be a part of this? I mean, it's a pretty unique thing.
4: I think it's a sense of community, right? All of us coming together for one common cause, and obviously to build up momentum and hype for what's to come this summer, and it's just a great way to kick it off.
6: What's incredible? What's incredible? First time doing this? It was amazing. Thank you so much for everything.
7: Vibes were amazing. We all came out, showed up. We accomplished. Big day for us.
8: And as you know, as part of this, we're supporting an effort to bring on 5,000 new soccer coaches, 6,000 new match officials over the next 2 years across Ontario. So it leaves a nice legacy for the province.
0: An official with the Guinness World Records was on hand to witness that event, giving it the thumbs up. The future of the old Ontario Science Centre building is the focus of a meeting this afternoon. The North York facility was abruptly closed by the province in 2024 over safety concerns, but the building still stands, sitting vacant. A grassroots group is now pushing to reimagine the Don Mills and Eglinton site, and that is the focus of this afternoon's meeting at the Metro Hall Rotunda. Meanwhile, the province plans to build a new science centre at Ontario Place. City Council has rejected the idea of seeking a referendum question on the Ford government's plans to expand Billy Bishop Airport. The motion was put forward by councillors Diane Sachs and Josh Matlow. And they wanted a question on this fall's municipal ballot asking Torontonians whether or not the city should cooperate with the plan to allow jets at Billy Bishop Airport. Mayor Olivia Chow says some on council felt the airport question could overshadow other election issues like affordability.
9: All of those issues will then be overshadowed by the waterfront Billy Bishop Airport. And some of the suburban councillors that issue was not as critically important for them as making life more affordable for people. So that's why they did not want to, they didn't support the referendum.
0: The motion was defeated by a vote of 16-9. York Regional health officials are sending out a warning about possible measles exposure happening on Tuesday in the emergency room at Richmond Hills Mackenzie Health. A person who was there has tested positive for the virus. York officials say anyone who was there from late morning to the early afternoon, again on Tuesday, should make sure they have two doses of the measles vaccine. And you should monitor yourself for any symptoms. If you have any concerns or questions, you could always contact York Health. It is 3:45 and 8 degrees. This is Toronto's breaking news, CP24. More news straight ahead. Stay with us.
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2: Diamond. Team standing in the NHL playoffs looking to take a 2-0 series lead in the East Finals tonight.
3: Svechnikov, Aho, and Jarvis on the ice.
2: The Montreal Canadiens had a strong outing last time in Carolina, coming away with a 6-2 win in the series opener on Thursday. Puck drop tonight is at 7 p.m. A new documentary has been released about Canadian soccer icon Christine St. Clair. CTV's Sean Lethong recently spoke with St. Clair about the film titled Christine St. Clair, Kind of a Big Deal.
4: She's the all-time leading goal scorer in international soccer history. Today, an animated short documentary about the Canadian soccer star's life has been released, titled Christine St. Clair, Kind of a Big Deal.
5: So what, I just, like, say my name?
6: 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I like to be in the background and not have the spotlight on me, and people are kind of pushing me into it.
7: 6 World Cups, 4 Olympics, 23 years in red and white.
4: The 8-minute film is narrated by actor Ryan Reynolds and directed by animator Ian Duffy. Available on YouTube, Apple TV, and Roku, Sinclair wanted her story told in a sharp, fun way that can be easily understood.
6: So I hope for young kids it's inspirational. I hope for young kids that they learn that the path isn't always like a straight arrow where you want to go. There's ups and downs, and that's okay. And
4: Sinclair scored 190 international goals for Canada, her first coming at age 16.
5: Everything that could go wrong went wrong.
4: The film touches on setbacks like failing to win a game at the 2011 World Cup, personal loss in her mother and first soccer coach Sandra due to MS, to the high of winning Olympic gold in 2021. But for the athlete, her greatest moment came here in Canada.
6: The opening game of the World Cup here in Canada in 2015, you know, walking out in front of 60,000 screaming Canadians, just a moment that as a female soccer player, I never thought I would have the privilege of experiencing, and getting to experience that with my best friends.
4: Sinclair scoring the only goal to beat China 1-0, and that proud moment was a milestone for female athletes moving towards a world where women's professional soccer, hockey, and basketball all exist in this country.
6: It's pretty surreal. I dreamt of that my entire career, to be able to play at home, and or as a kid to be able to go watch women play sports. It's pretty crazy that it's here and it's thriving.
4: And it's a climate she herself helped create, having advocated for equal pay for the men's and women's national team that was finally ratified just last year. Having retired in 2024, Sinclair's part of the ownership group of the Northern Super League's Vancouver Rise. As for the World Cup coming here next month, she's excited to play a different role.
6: I haven't been able to be a soccer fan, so I'm excited to go to some games and just soak it all in and just become part of the madness that is coming.
4: Though it is the biggest stage, Christine Sinclair's presence at any international soccer match will surely be noticed because she's kind of a big deal. Sean Lethong, CTV News.
2: There are plenty of new movies to watch this rainy weekend.
8: Hey, never touch the buttons.
2: Star Wars, The Mandalorian, and Grogu is the first Star Wars film to be released in theaters in almost 7 years. Film critic Richard Krause says, if you're a fan of the Disney Plus television show that inspired this movie, it's like binge-watching 4 or 5 episodes in a row. But it's also bigger, louder, and the action scenes are a little bit more spectacular.
9: It all boils down to the relationship between the Mandalorian, played by Pedro Pascal, the intergalactic bounty hunter, and Grogu, who, if you're not a fan of the show, you've probably heard about Baby Yoda. It is their relationship that really sells this. Grogu is impossibly cute. The action sequences are a bit of fun. It's pretty thin on story, but I think the fans of this series will get a kick out of this. It's called Star Wars, The Mandalorian, and Grogu, and it's got a great cameo from Martin Scorsese, of all people, playing a four-armed fry cook. So I give it 3 out of 5 stars, and it's in theaters now.

0: I call it triple F. Fashion forward philanthropy. I know how to spell philanthropy. Branding, though.
1: I Love Boosters stars Keke Palmer and Demi Moore. Krause says director Boots Riley let his imagination run wild on this one. The film follows a group of boosters or shoplifters who steal really high-end boutique-style clothing and then resell it in makeshift shops in their apartment, but then run into a bit of a problem with the designer played by Moore.
2: And then it becomes a science fiction movie when someone shows up with a machine that allows them to teleport from one place to another. It is about exploitive working situations, sweatshops, that kind of thing. It's about capitalism. It's about following your dream. It's about a lot of stuff, but it's wrapped up in a really fun package. And I liked that you don't know where this is going from one scene to the next. It surprises and sometimes confounds in all the best ways. So I say I Love Boosters gets 4 out of 5 stars, and it's in theaters now.
1: Passenger is a horror film about a young couple who leaves their beautiful apartment behind in Brooklyn to live in a camper van and drive across the U.S. What they don't anticipate is encountering a demonic stalker. Krause says the movie spends too much time talking about what could be happening to them rather than providing thrills and scary moments in the situation. He gives Passenger 2.5 stars. This is Toronto's breaking news, CP24. More news straight ahead. Stay with us.

0: Alex Nuttall here, Mayor of the City of Barrie, inviting everybody down to the City of Barrie's beautiful waterfront for our Barrie Waterfront Festival starting May 22nd and running through May 24th this coming weekend. 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

0: Bruno Mars's concert scheduled for tonight has been postponed due to heavy rain. Rogers Stadium saying safety the top priority. Former Toronto councillor and the first chair of the TTC, Howard Mosco, has died at 86. We have more on his life and legacy. And an investigation underway after a woman was found dead in Cabbage Town. This is Toronto's breaking news, CP24. Hello, I'm Melissa Duggan. Following breaking news this hour, the first of Bruno Mars's concerts at Rogers Stadium has been postponed due to weather. In a statement released this afternoon, Live Nation says the show has been rescheduled to May 31st. Organizers say the safety of guests, artists, crew, and staff remains their top priority. All previously purchased tickets will be honored for the new date. We're also hearing from Bruno Mars himself. He released a statement that reads in part, "I never want this, but I need everyone to be safe in order to have a good time. I'll make it up to you, Toronto, on the 31st, I promise." This announcement comes as excitement was already building at Yorkdale, where fans were lining up for exclusive merchandise early today. For more on this, we're joined by CP24's Beatrice Vaisman. I wonder how fans there are taking the news, Bea.
1: Let's find out. I actually just met one here. Michaela was browsing some of the merchandise. I just said, "Hey, do you have tickets for tonight?" And you said, "Yeah."
2: Yeah, I'm so sad.
1: I mean, how did you find out, first of all?
2: I found out through one of my friend's Snapchat stories, because we were literally on the way. We were going to come here first and then visit the concert afterwards. And she was posting about how it got postponed, and I was like, "What are you talking about?" So, yeah. So now I'm just waiting for it to happen next week.
1: Yeah, rescheduled for I think it's the 31st. Obviously, I'll be going to that one.
2: Yes, I will be, but my mom's going to be away, so I'm going to go with my dad.
1: Okay, I thought you were going to offer up a spare ticket here. I was like, if you need a date, I might be available for the Bruno Mars ticket.
2: Once in a lifetime.
1: Why do you like Bruno? What is it about him?
2: His face, his voice, his everything. He's just like, wow. I would travel around the world for him. Like, honestly, he's just an amazing idol.
1: Yeah, and have you seen him before?
2: I haven't. This is actually my first concert.
1: Okay, so there's all this excitement today. You thought I'm going to get to see him, and then unfortunately not so much. Another week. Can you wait the extra week and build up that energy, that excitement?
2: It's going to be hard, but I mean, anything for Bruno.
1: Yeah, anything for Bruno. Mom, you were supposed to go with her?
3: Yeah.
1: And now you don't get to go?
3: No, I have to fly out to China the night he's rescheduled for, yeah. So... Boo.
1: What's your reaction when you found out it was canceled? Postponed for next week.
3: Honestly, it's bittersweet. I mean, I think we'll have a better time next weekend. The weather's supposed to be better. But yeah, I mean, rain or shine, I would have gone out to see him if it wasn't.
1: You were ready. You had your raincoat.
3: There you go. Yeah.
1: Have you found anything you liked in the store yet?
2: Honestly, on the menu, I was looking at this shirt and also the Hello Kitty ones.
1: Yeah.
2: Those ones are really cute. So I'm just going to see whatever's available.
1: Yeah. Yeah, I got some time to kill.
2: Oh, yeah.
1: Thank you for your time. Appreciate it. Have fun next week.
2: Thank you. Not you as well.
1: Well, maybe. You never know.
2: I hope.
1: You never know. I'd love to see Bruno Mars. No question. Thank you. And see, here's the dates, Mel, the original. So tonight was supposed to be the first show, followed by four others. Now the first show tacked on to the end. So the 31st will be the final show. And so you've got this is the kind of merch you'll be able to actually get at the Bruno Mars concert as well, if you're not wanting to line up and wait to come into the pop-up shop. But really, some of the coveted items on this side, on these two racks here, it's a partnership between Bruno Mars and Hello Kitty. And this is exclusive merch that you could only get in this pop-up shop. The store was supposed to be open until the 30th. I wonder now if they'll extend to the 31st to coincide with the final Bruno Mars concert now here in our city, but some great gear you can get here. And it's been busy all day long. I mean, I've been popping in and out of the pop-up shop since around 1 o'clock this afternoon. Still a line down the north side of the building. So if you want to come out, it's open till 6 o'clock this evening and then every day again through the rest of the romantic tour here in our city. But some fans, a little bit disappointed though. Now they get to wait an extra week, kind of build up that energy and excitement, Mel, as well. I talked to some people earlier here today who were here at the pop-up shop just kind of browsing, and here's what they told me. How long did you wait in line to come in here?
4: Oh my God, 3 hours? 2 hours?
5: So we got here at, 10:50?
4: Yeah.
5: And we talked the whole way, so it was good, but it was raining, so.
4: Great company, and some other fans in line, so it was a great company.
1: Is it Bruno? Is it Hello Kitty?
4: Bull?
6: Bruno and Hello Kitty and special year 2026. So.
7: Big Bruno Mars fan ever since I was a kid. He's my favorite artist growing up, so yeah. It's a must watch. He doesn't come out and tour much. So.
1: The fact that he's in Toronto for 5 shows, I mean, are you going to a show?
7: Of course, yeah. We're going tonight.
1: Yeah.
7: Yeah,
8: in the rain.
7: Opening night in the rain, but you know, I guess why not? It's Bruno. Once in a lifetime.
1: Here we go. I just met Jane here also. You're supposed to go tonight too. You found out when? How did you find out?
2: On Twitter.
1: So you popped on Twitter.
2: And we found out that it's postponed because of the weather. It's now on the 31st.
1: Yeah, and how does that make you feel? I mean, I'm sure you were just hours away from seeing one of your favorite performers.
2: Yeah, for me, because I live in Toronto, I'm actually glad that I don't have to stand in the rain. And it actually gives me a chance to come here and get some merch.
1: Yeah, were you already on the way when you heard the news?
2: No.
1: Okay.
2: Yeah, so it was a surprise.
1: Why do you like Bruno Mars?
2: He's just an excellent performer. Flawless. Lovely voice.
1: Smooth. Supposed to go tonight as well? Happy you don't have to use one of these guys?
9: Yeah, it's a big relief not to stand in the rain for 3 hours. Yeah, I think it's pretty good.
1: Even though Bruno Mars is worth it.
2: Yes.
9: It would have been worth it. We would have grinded it out, but I think it's good that we didn't have to go through it.
1: Awesome.
9: Yeah.
1: Thank you, guys. Enjoy the concert on the 31st. Did anyone else have tickets for tonight? Do you have tickets for tonight's show? You did. How are you feeling about the cancellation, the postponement?
10: Super excited. Just kidding. But yeah, it was pretty unexpected. Just happened, and then I was coming to the pop-up anyways. Was going to stick around here for not as long, but then we just decided to be here. And yeah, just looking at what we can get now.
1: Yeah, and still planning on going on the 31st?
10: Yeah, definitely. In fact, I upgraded my tickets to like literally the front section, so super excited about that now.
1: And hopefully the weather will hold up too, right?
10: Yeah, exactly.
1: Awesome. Thank you for your time. All right, well, still really busy out here in the pop-up, Mel, and fans seem to be taking it pretty well. Obviously, if you're visiting the city for the show, it might be not as exciting for you, even though, you know, it's raining and it has been all day long. It is a wet one out there, but if you're from Toronto, you have the opportunity to go on the 31st. I think people would be much more excited about, you know, dancing in some sunshine, maybe, as opposed to the soggy weather.
11: Oh, yeah, lots of that rainfall, but tens of thousands of people having to rework their schedules right now. But those fans were saying, Bruno Mars, he's worth it. Thanks so much for that, Beatrice. Appreciate it. I want to share some other news that we are following this afternoon. We're learning today that former Toronto councillor Howard Mosco has died at the age of 86. Mayor Olivia Chow sharing the news on social media, describing Mosco as a friend to many people in Toronto and beyond. Mosco spent 31 years in municipal politics. He began his career in 1978 as a North York alderman, later serving as a Metro councillor and Toronto City councillor until retiring in 2010. Following amalgamation in 1997, Mosco became the first chair of the TTC. Deputy Mayor Mike Cole joined us to talk more about the life and legacy of Mosco.
12: This guy was really one of a kind. I mean, just never stopped trying to find ways of getting the city to do things better. He took on the most difficult of things. He took on the taxi regulation industry. And his work on the TTC, his work on housing development. And then he also loved to entertain people. You know, he loved to entertain people while he was doing all this work.
11: I love you. Lovely tribute there from Mike Cole. A cause of death has not been disclosed. Howard Mosco was 86. Police are investigating after a woman was found dead in Cabbage Town. Officers were flagged down for a medical complaint just before 9:30 this morning at Dundas and Seton Street, east of Sherbourne. The woman was found in a garage, pronounced dead at the scene. Police telling CP24 her death is considered suspicious, but no other details have been released. Police now say the value of stolen jewelry during an armed robbery downtown 2 weeks ago has been appraised at more than $1 million. Investigators releasing these images of the pendant, chain, and watch, the jewelry stolen on May 10th near Spadina and Bremner. Four people in masks can be seen running away from that scene just before 5 a.m. Police say the suspects held a group of victims in a parked vehicle at gunpoint before fleeing in a blue Nissan Rogue. One person did suffer minor injuries. Anyone with information is asked to call police. Police say they've arrested a man who they believe was behind a series of bank robberies dating back as far as 2012. 43-year-old Almir Majovic was arrested after the most recent heist in Markham back in January. Police have linked him to four other alleged robberies in York Region. In this most recent heist, police allege the suspect had a firearm, made threats, and ran off with cash. No one was injured. Police have released images of a suspect wanted in a sexual assault investigation in Scarborough. They're trying to identify this man. According to investigators, an 8-year-old girl was sexually assaulted inside a store near Finch and McCowan on May 12th. The girl also reports being followed and grabbed by the suspect before she was able to alert family members. Police say the man fled after being confronted by a family member. Anyone with information can contact the Toronto Police Sex Crimes Unit or Crime Stoppers. An investigation continues after a woman was fatally hit by a cement truck in Cabbagetown yesterday. Now video showing the moments before the crash is helping shed new light on what happened. CTV's Beth McDonnell reports.
8: A cement truck is stopped, straddling the crosswalk at Parliament in Girard, the place a 39-year-old woman was struck and killed.
13: I looked at the, there was a cement truck, and I can see somebody under the cement truck. And I was scared, so I get into it. I don't want to look at, like, what happens.
14: All the customers start looking at the direction of intersection and say, well, what happened?
8: This man works at a restaurant just a few meters away from the collision. He says he heard a sound before seeing confusion and the chaos of emergency responders arriving. But it wasn't until he saw video capturing the incident he understood more.
14: This lady right there.
8: In the footage shared with CTV News, the cement truck is seen stopped at the red light. Now watch the woman with the red bag walking south on Parliament. She turns left onto Girard and seems to walk between the white and black cars before going out of sight in front of the cement truck. When the light turns green, the truck advances, appearing to hit the woman.
15: Life-saving measures were taken right away. Despite the best efforts of the emergency services personnel, the female pedestrian, age 39, I can sadly say, has been pronounced deceased and was pronounced deceased at the scene.
8: The collision happened shortly before 12:30. Toronto police say the southbound cement truck started to move from a stopped position, and the woman was walking across Parliament from west to east in the north crosswalk when she was struck.
13: Accident happens all the time in that corner, and people should, you know, be careful when they're driving on that side.
14: I feel sorry for, you know, the lady who died, and also the driver who he didn't do anything wrong. It just it was a really unfortunate situation.
8: Officers say the driver remained at the scene. Beth McDonnell, CTV News.
11: The parents of a 14-year-old girl missing for more than a week now are asking for help to find their daughter. Esther was last seen shortly after midnight on May 16th in the area of Bathurst and Hotspur Road, just south of the 401. That was about half an hour after she was seen in Earl Bales Park. We've since learned Esther is on the autism spectrum. Anyone who believes they've seen Esther is asked to call police immediately. There's also a dedicated QR code on the Toronto Police website, along with a phone number where information can be shared. This is Toronto's breaking news, CP24. Still ahead, hundreds braving the weather in Etobicoke, taking part in a giant human foosball game for a Guinness World Record. We've got those details coming up.
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0: are some of the top stories we're following this afternoon. Bruno Mars's concert at Rogers Stadium has been postponed. It was set to go ahead tonight as Toronto and much of the GTA are under a special weather statement due to heavy rain. The show now rescheduled for May 31st. A former Toronto councillor and the first chair of the TTC, Howard Mosco, was died at 86. The cause of death has not been disclosed. An investigation underway after a woman was found dead near Dundas Street and Seton Street in Cabbage Town. Stay with CP24 for more on these stories. For more details, head to cp24.com and the CP24 app. It is official. A Guinness World Record has been set today in Etobicoke for the largest game of human foosball.
1: Well, there you have it, everyone. What an amazing day and a win for all of Ontario!
0: So what does human foosball look like? Well, there are plenty of cheers for a job well done today after more than 250 players held onto the bar in front of them as they tried to kick the ball. The event organized by OLG also meant to help grow and support local soccer in communities across Ontario.
2: That was incredible. Obviously, the conditions weren't ideal, but I think it made it more fun, and it brought us together, and we're in the books, baby. It's amazing.
3: Why did you want to be a part of this? I mean, it's a pretty unique thing.
2: I think it's a sense of community, right? All of us coming together for one common cause, and obviously to build up momentum and hype for what's to come this summer, and it's just a great way to kick it off.
4: What's incredible? What's incredible? First time doing this was amazing. Thank you so much for everything.
5: Vibes were amazing. We all came out, showed up. We accomplished. Big day for us.
6: And as you know, as part of this, we're supporting an effort to bring on 5,000 new soccer coaches, 6,000 new match officials over the next 2 years across Ontario. So it leaves a nice legacy for the province.
0: An official with Guinness World Records was on hand to witness the event, and they gave it the thumbs up. Well, you'll have a chance to go behind the scenes at some of the city's most famous attractions this weekend. Doors Open Toronto inviting people to explore more than 160 buildings. Guided tours, special programs also running across the city. For the first time this year, people can get a tour of the inside of the CN Tower. One of the sites also taking part in Doors Open is Old Fire Hall 30 in the Portlands. The building is over 100 years old. It was a working fire station until 1980. It was preserved and then moved in 2021. And then it reopened this past January as a community hub. Other sites welcoming visitors this weekend include City Hall, the historic Don Jail, and the Netflix Canada office near Spadina in front. Summer plans are heating up, and the city has decided that Church Street is the place to be. Council has voted to close a portion of the vibrant downtown neighborhood to cars. CTV's Mike Walker reports.
7: For 2 months this summer, a stretch of Church Street in the heart of the village will be for pedestrians only.
8: I think it'll draw people into the neighborhood.
9: For the summer, it's a wonderful idea. It'll get people active and out.
7: City Council giving the green light for the pilot that will see Church Street car-free between Wellesley and Alexander from June 19th until August 21st. The cross East and West Streets will remain open to vehicles.
10: I think we're just making it safer for people.
7: City Councilor Chris Moyse championed the idea, inspired by a similar plan in Montreal.
10: And this is one of the things we can do to actually boost businesses even further here in the village.
11: We'll have tables in the street, picnic tables, we'll have activations, but it's just more of a place to people to gather.
7: The executive director of the BIA says removing vehicles will be good for local businesses, pointing to evidence from Montreal.
11: Montreal has proven 83% businesses increased.
7: Adding that people are likely to stay in the neighborhood longer. Business owners like George Pratt are hoping to draw new customers.
12: COVID came and we never quite recovered from that, but this is going to give us a chance to introduce ourselves to a whole new group of people.
7: Especially with the pilot coinciding with the FIFA World Cup and Pride.
13: New customers hopefully to the area, new visitors. It's just going to add to the enchantment of the village in the summer.
7: But a memo from staff raised concerns about congestion, crowd management, as well as conflicts with ongoing construction.
14: Just don't think there's enough pedestrian traffic to warrant it. And I think it's just a nuisance for people having to go to Yonge Street or to Jarvis Street to go around it.
15: Now closing one of the remaining thoroughfares to get to the Gardner, to get from north to south. Curious to see what the congestion is like.
7: Council did approve an amendment introduced by Brad Bradford that gives the general manager of transportation services the authority to cancel the pilot due to unacceptable impacts or concerns around traffic, safety, security, and emergency response times.
16: When we're limiting road closures due to FIFA and other related congestion concerns, I think it's a bit of a risk right now to shut down a street in its entirety.
7: But Moyse insists this pilot is well thought out.
10: We've actually worked very closely with transportation services, waste management, Toronto Police, paramedic, fire as well. So we've taken every contingency in place.
11: Now, the BIA hopes this pilot could one day become permanent in the summer months. Councillor Moyse added that he would like to see it replicated in other parts of the city in the future. Mike Walker, CTV News.
0: York Region health officials are sending out a warning about possible measles exposure on Tuesday. It may have happened in the emergency room at Richmond Hills Mackenzie Health. A person who was there has tested positive for the virus. York officials say anyone who was there from late morning to the early afternoon should make sure they have two doses of the measles vaccine, and you should monitor yourself for any symptoms. If you have any concerns, you can contact York Health. This is Toronto's breaking news, CP24. After the break, we'll take a look at the new movies landing in theaters and on streaming this weekend. Stay with us.
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0: There are plenty of new movies to check out this weekend, like this one.
33: Never touch the buttons.
0: Star Wars The Mandalorian and Grogu is the first Star Wars film to be released in theaters in almost 7 years. Film critic Richard Krause says if you're a fan of the Disney Plus television show that inspired this movie, it's like binge-watching 4 or 5 episodes in a row. But it's also bigger, louder, and the action scenes are a little bit more spectacular.
34: It all boils down to the relationship between the Mandalorian, played by Pedro Pascal, the intergalactic bounty hunter, and Grogu, who, if you're not a fan of the show, you've probably heard about Baby Yoda. It is their relationship that really sells this. Grogu is impossibly cute. The action sequences are a bit of fun. It's pretty thin on story, but I think the fans of this series will get a kick out of this. It's called Star Wars, The Mandalorian, and Grogu, and it's got a great cameo from Martin Scorsese, of all people, playing a four-armed fry cook. So I give it 3 out of 5 stars, and it's in theaters now.
0: Passenger is a horror film about a young couple who leaves their beautiful apartment behind in Brooklyn to live in a camper van, drive across the U.S. What they don't anticipate is encountering a demonic stalker. Krause says the movie spends too much time talking about what could be happening to them rather than providing thrills and scary moments in the situation. He gives Passenger 2.5 stars. This is Toronto's breaking news, CP24. We are following breaking news this afternoon. The first of 5 Bruno Mars concerts at Rogers Stadium has been postponed due to weather. We'll have more on that just ahead.

our souls are made of, his and mine are the same.

0: then?
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0: some disappointed fans at Bruno Mars's pop-up shop reacting after the first concert at Rogers Stadium was postponed due to the heavy rain we're seeing right now. More on that coming up. Former Toronto councillor and the first chair of the TTC, Howard Mosco, has died at 86. More on his life and legacy. And an investigation is underway after a woman was found dead in Cabbage Town. This is Toronto's breaking news, CP24. Hello, I'm Melissa Duggan. We are following breaking news this hour. The first of Bruno Mars's concerts at Rogers Stadium has been canceled due to the weather. In a statement released this afternoon, Live Nation says the show has been rescheduled to May 31st. Organizers say the safety of guests, artists, crew, and staff remains their top priority, and all previously purchased tickets will be honored for the new date. We're also hearing from Bruno Mars. He's shared a statement. It says in part, "I never want this, but I need everyone to be safe in order to have a good time. I'll make it up to you, Toronto, on the 31st, I promise." Now, this announcement comes as excitement was already building at Yorkdale. That's where fans were lining up for exclusive merch early today. For more on this, we're joined by CP24's Beatrice Baseman. I mean, it is just a washout of a day. I think people are wondering, would this concert really go ahead? And now we've learned it's been postponed.
1: Yeah, I mean, that's kind of the downside to an outdoor venue, right? Things like this happen. You've got inclement weather like today where it's been raining all day long, Mel. And for some fans, it's kind of bittersweet. Some are thankful they don't have to stand out in the pouring rain. Others, of course, incredibly disappointed. I just met Kelly and Tony out here. You're shopping in the pop-up. How did you find out the tickets? The show was canceled tonight because you had tickets for tonight.
2: On Instagram. It was a friend's story. And then I went onto the Rogers Stadium Instagram, and then it said it was canceled, but kind of happy, actually.
1: Tell me why.
2: Because I don't like the rain, and it was raining cold. Really hard, and it's cold. Yeah.
1: Tony, how did you feel about it?
3: About the same, yeah. Didn't really want to stay out in the rain, and they got postponed, but we can't make it to the Sunday show, but it is what it is.
1: You can't make it to next week's show.
3: Oh, yeah.
1: So wait, you're happy it got canceled, but you can't go when it's rescheduled, so now what?
3: We're actually looking to sell those tickets and get the Thursday one.
1: Okay.
3: Instead, yes, yeah.
2: And it's supposed to be sunny on Thursday, I'm praying.
1: Yeah. I guess that's kind of the beauty of last-minute tickets. You can kind of look at the forecast and see what works best for you. Tell me why you're fans of Bruno Mars. What do you like about him?
3: Just his swag. Yeah, his swag, yeah. He's got really good swag, yeah.
2: Yeah, he has a really nice voice. I've been to his concert before, and he can put on a show. Yeah, definitely.
1: What do you think of the pop-up? I mean, you're shopping for doing some Hello Kitty. No, yeah, you're doing some Hello Kitty collab.
2: It's exclusive, so I'm just seeing what is cute here.
1: Ready to get that credit card tapping then?
3: Yeah, I am, yeah.
1: Price those tickets way up to make up for it, right? Thank you guys for your time. Appreciate it so much. Yeah. Let's see if anyone else here, Mela. Did anyone else have tickets for tonight? You did? Okay, sad face. How are you feeling about it?
4: Sad and wet.
1: Do you get to go? Do you have plans next Sunday, or are you able to make it to the show?
4: And we upgraded our tickets too, so.
1: You upgraded your tickets?
4: Yeah, because people are selling, so.
1: Okay.
4: Worked out for us, but sad for other people. But.
1: How did you hear about it? The cancellation or the postponement?
4: We just looked on there. It was on Instagram, and then we looked on Ticketmaster, and then a lot were popping up, so I managed to get some upgrades.
1: How did you feel when you found out that no-go tonight?
5: At first, but then on the drive down here, we saw how windy and rainy it was, and we were more relieved than anything afterwards. Yeah.
1: There was a concert here last summer, I think it was Chris Brown, people just wearing ponchos, and they were still getting soaked. Were you kind of preparing mentally for that concert experience tonight?
4: We were prepared for it, but I think the wind, I just feel like it wouldn't have been a good idea. I did a concert last year, and with those bleachers, I don't think it would have been a good idea, so.
5: Yeah, I agree. I went to Coldplay last year, and it was about the same feeling, so.
1: Mm-hmm. Awesome.
5: Yeah.
1: Why do you like Bruno Mars?
5: I don't know. I've just been listening to him since I grew up, so it's like more of a childhood thing than anything, so, yeah.
1: Awesome.
4: Yeah, I feel like his music's like, you find song in each album that you like, so it's consistent, so I love him,
1: Now you get to go next Sunday then with upgraded seats.
4: Perfect. Can't complain.
1: Thank you for your time. Thank you. Happy shopping. So, I mean, listen, it's bittersweet, Mel, for sure. I think a lot of fans were excited to go to the show tonight. I think they probably started mentally preparing for the forecast, looking ahead to today and seeing how bad it was. One of the big questions, though, is what happens tomorrow? Because the forecast is not supposed to be very pleasant tomorrow either. So we'll see if it's two for the weekend shows. Five shows in total here in our city. And I'm told from the people here organizing this pop-up at Yorkdale as well, Mel, that they're working on bringing an extra pop-up day on the 31st so it can coincide with the final show right now, where you can get some of this stuff. The exclusive Bruno Mars Hello Kitty collaboration for the Romantic Tour, Bruno Mars's latest concert.
0: Beatrice Vaisman bringing us all things Bruno Mars today. Appreciate it. Thanks so much for that. To other news that we are following here in the city today, we are hearing about former Toronto councillor Howard Mosco. He has died at the age of 86. Mayor Olivia Chow sharing the news on social media, describing Mosco as a friend to many people in Toronto and beyond. Mosco spent 31 years in municipal politics. He began his career in 1978 as a North York alderman, later serving as a Metro councillor and Toronto City councillor until retiring in 2010. Following amalgamation in 1997, Mosco became the first chair of the TTC. Deputy Mayor Mike Cole joined us to talk more about the life and legacy of Mosco.
6: This guy was really one of a kind. I mean, just never stopped trying to find ways of getting the city to do things better. He took on the most difficult of things. He took on the taxi regulation industry. And his work on the TTC, his work on housing development. And then he also loved to entertain people. He loved to entertain people while he was doing all this work.
0: A cause of death has not been disclosed. Howard Mosco was 86. Police are investigating after a woman was found dead in Cabbage Town. Officers were flagged down for a medical complaint just before 9:30 this morning at Dundas and Seton Street, east of Sherbourne. The woman was found in a garage and pronounced dead at the scene. Police telling CP24 her death is considered suspicious, but no other details have been released. Police now say the value of jewelry stolen during an armed robbery downtown 2 weeks ago has been appraised at more than $1 million. Investigators released these images of the pendant, chain, and watch, the jewelry stolen on May 10th near Spadina and Bremner. Four people in masks can be seen running away from that scene just before 5 a.m. Police say the suspects held a group of victims in a parked vehicle at gunpoint before fleeing in a blue Nissan Rogue. One person suffered minor injuries. Anyone with information is asked to call police. York police say they've arrested a man who they believe was behind a series of bank robberies dating as far back as 2012. 43-year-old Elmer Majovic was arrested after the most recent heist in Markham back in January. Police have linked him to four other alleged robberies in York region. In the most recent heist, police allege the suspect had a firearm, made threats, and ran off with cash. No one was injured. Police have released images of a suspect wanted in a sexual assault investigation in Scarborough. They're trying to identify this man. According to investigators, an 8-year-old girl was sexually assaulted inside a store near Finch and McCowan on May 12th. The girl also reports being followed and grabbed by the suspect before she was able to alert family members. Police say the man fled after being confronted by a family member. Anyone with information can contact the Toronto Police Sex Crimes Unit or Crime Stoppers. The parents of a 14-year-old girl missing for more than a week are asking for help to find their daughter. Esther was last seen shortly after midnight on May 16th in the area of Mathers and Hotspur Road, just south of the 401. That was about half an hour after she was seen at Earl Bales Park. We've since learned Esther is on the autism spectrum. Anyone who believes they've seen Esther is asked to call police immediately. There is also a dedicated QR code on the Toronto Police website, along with a phone number where information can be shared. The future of the old Ontario Science Centre building, it is the focus of a meeting this afternoon. The North York facility abruptly closed by the province in 2024. That was over safety concerns, but the building still stands, sitting vacant. A grassroots group is now pushing to reimagine the Don Mills and Eglinton site. That is the focus of this afternoon's meeting at the Metro Hall Rotunda. Meanwhile, the province plans to build a new science center at Ontario Place. York Region health officials, they're sending out a warning about possible measles exposure that happened on Tuesday in the emergency room at Richmond Hills Mackenzie Health. A person who was there has tested positive for the virus. York officials say anyone who was there from late morning to the early afternoon should make sure that they have two doses of the measles vaccine and also should monitor for symptoms. If you have any concerns, you can reach out to York Health. This is Toronto's breaking news, CP24. Stay with us. We're going to have a look at Toronto's top stories next.
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0: look at some of the top stories we're following this rainy afternoon. Bruno Mars's concert at Rogers Stadium has been postponed as Toronto and much of the GTA are under a special weather statement due to heavy rain. The show now rescheduled for May 31st. A former Toronto councillor and the first chair of the TTC, Howard Mosco, has died at 86. The cause of death not disclosed. Police are investigating what they're describing as a suspicious death of a woman near Dundas and Seton Streets in Cabbage Town. There is no word on any suspects. Stay with CP24 for more on these stories. For more details, head to cp24.com and the CP24 app. It is official, a Guinness World Record set today in Etobicoke for the largest ever game of human foosball. Have a look.
1: Well, there you have it, everyone. What an amazing day and a win for all of Ontario!
0: A happy crowd in all that rain, by the way. Lots of cheers for a job well done. More than 250 players held onto the bar in front of them, although they tried to kick the ball. The event organized by OLG also meant to help grow and support local soccer in communities across Ontario.
2: That was incredible. Obviously, the conditions weren't ideal, but I think it made it more fun and it brought us together. And we're in the books, baby. It's amazing.
3: Why did you want to be a part of this? I mean, it's a pretty unique thing.
2: I think it's a sense of community, right? All of us coming together for one common cause and obviously to build up momentum and hype for what's to come this summer. And it's just a great way to kick it off.
4: What's incredible? What's incredible? First time doing this was amazing. Thank you so much for everything.
5: Lives were amazing. We all came out, showed up. We accomplished. Big day for us.
6: I was shocked, to be honest, and even the crowd in attendance. So I think we had over 350 people, 254 people on the pitch when we started, and we ended with 254 people on the pitch, which is what allowed us to set the record.
0: An official with the Guinness World Records was on hand to witness the event, and they gave it the thumbs up. You'll have the chance to go behind the scenes at some of the city's most famous attractions this weekend. Doors Open Toronto, it is back. It's inviting people to explore more than 160 buildings. There are guided tours and special city programs as well. And for the first time this year, people can get a tour of the inside of the CN Tower. Other sites welcoming visitors this weekend also include City Hall, the historic Don Jail, and the Netflix Canada office at Front and Spadina. A new documentary has been released about Canadian soccer icon Christine St. Clair. CTV's Sean Lethong recently spoke with her about the film titled Christine St. Clair, Kind of a Big Deal.
7: She's the all-time leading goal scorer in international soccer history.
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9: So what, I just like say my name?
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7: The 8-minute film is narrated by actor Ryan Reynolds and directed by animator Ian Duffy. 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
10: So I hope for young kids it's inspirational. I hope for young kids that they learn that the path isn't always like a straight arrow where you want to go. There's ups and downs, and that's okay.
7: Sinclair scored 190 international goals for Canada, her first coming at age 16.
9: Everything that could go wrong went wrong.
7: The film touches on setbacks like failing to win a game at the 2011 World Cup, personal loss in her mother and first soccer coach Sandra due to MS, to the high of winning Olympic gold in 2021. But for the athlete, her greatest moment came here in Canada.
10: The opening game of the World Cup here in Canada in 2015, you know, walking out in front of 60,000 screaming Canadians, just a moment that as a female soccer player, I never thought I would have the privilege of experiencing and getting to experience that with my best friends.
7: Sinclair scoring the only goal to beat China 1-0, and that proud moment was a milestone for female athletes moving towards a world where women's professional soccer, hockey, and basketball all exist in this country.
10: It's pretty surreal. I dreamt of that my entire career, to be able to play at home and or as a kid to be able to go watch women play sports. It's pretty crazy that it's here and it's thriving.
7: And it's a climate she herself helped create, having advocated for equal pay for the men's and women's national team that was finally ratified just last year. Having retired in 2024, Sinclair's part of the ownership group of the Northern Super League's Vancouver Rise. As for the World Cup coming here next month, she's excited to play a different role.
10: I haven't been able to be a soccer fan, so I'm excited to go to some games and just soak it all in and just become part of the madness that is coming.
7: Though it is the biggest stage, Christine Sinclair's presence at any international soccer match will surely be noticed because she's kind of a big deal. Sean Lethong, CTV News.
0: Definitely a big deal. This is Toronto's breaking news, CP24. We have more news straight ahead. Stay with us.

Hello again, it's Steve Ferguson, the mayor of Prince Edward County. My weekend best bets are ideal for anyone looking to explore some of the rich history, heritage, and creativity the county has to offer. Behind me is the Macaulay Heritage Church, where Angela Riggins is showcasing her work in our Path Forward exhibit as the featured artist. It's a limited time exhibit by

0: is my favorite person to watch, too, so I don't know what I'd do.
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0: one of the directors at Melly's.
1: I'm Ellen, and I'm one of the directors, and we've been open since 2019.
0: Melly's is a six-month interactive workplace development program for people with disabilities. So we work with youth and adults, so 16 and up, and we train workplace skills like merchandising, sales, customer service, and then each person takes those skills out into the community to get a job that they are really passionate about. So we kind of call it a launching pad.
1: The inspiration for Melly's came from Melanie. She had had many volunteer opportunities, and all she kept saying was, I want a real job, I want to get paid. She had siblings who had jobs that were getting paid, and that's what she wanted. And then we had this opportunity to write a letter to someone, and in that letter she wrote, I want to be a part of everything, a part of life. And that really was our motivation to start this.
0: So the big impact to our community and to our apprentices is that they get jobs out in the community after they spend anywhere from 6 months to 2 years here. So they develop their skills, they build that confidence that is so essential to being a great employee, and then they go out into the community and they get their dream job. Every single person here has a job that they're really going after, and they utilize us and the things that we're teaching here to build the skills they need to be that great employee for their next employer.
2: 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I've been working in cafe like 3 years now. I don't know what that cafe is about. I know it's all working about people working together, about teamwork, talent, culture, help people out. I like to talk with customers. I like a passenger drink. Just meet somebody. I like working in a bar, making drinks. Sometimes I like helping people, like talking to them, get them a question, tell them how is your day, how the weather outside, and that is all good.
3: Hi everyone, my name is Megan. I'm the program manager at Melly's Marketing Cafe, and I help run our interactive development program. We have three different stages to our program: our workplace development, personal development, and career development. All these modules and pillars help to set our apprentices up for success as they seek jobs out in the community.
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1: 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So my favorite part is stocking the shelves.
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0: Mars's concert scheduled for tonight has been postponed due to heavy rain. Rogers Stadium saying safety the top priority. Former Toronto councillor and the first chair of the TTC, Howard Mosco, has died at 86. We have more on his life and legacy. And an investigation underway after a woman was found dead in Cabbage Town. This is Toronto's breaking news, CP24. Hello, I'm Melissa Duggan. Breaking news this hour, the first of Bruno Mars's concerts at Rogers Stadium has been postponed due to weather. In a statement released this afternoon, Live Nation says the show has been rescheduled to May 31st. Organizers say the safety of guests, artists, crew, and staff remains their top priority. All previously purchased tickets will be honored for the new date. We're also hearing from Bruno Mars himself. He released a statement that reads in part, "I never want this, but I need everyone to be safe in order to have a good time. I'll make it up to you, Toronto, on the 31st, I promise." This announcement comes as excitement was already building at Yorkdale, where fans were lining up for exclusive merchandise early today. For more on this, we're joined by CP24's Beatrice Vaisman. I wonder how fans there are taking the news, B.
1: Let's find out. I actually just met one here. Michaela was browsing some of the merchandise. I just said, "Hey, do you have tickets for tonight?" And you said, "Yeah."
2: Yeah, I'm so sad.
1: I mean, how did you find out, first of all?
2: I found out through one of my friend's Snapchat stories, because we were literally on the way. We were going to come here first and then visit the concert afterwards. And she was posting about how it got postponed, and I was like, "What are you talking about?" So, yeah. So now I'm just waiting for it to happen next week.
3: Yeah, rescheduled for the, I think it's the 31st. Obviously, I'll be going to that one.
2: Yes, I will be, but my mom's going to be away, so I'm going to go with my dad.
3: Okay, I thought you were going to offer up a spare ticket here. No. I was like, if you need a date, I might this be available for the Bruno Mars ticket.
2: Once in a lifetime.
3: Why do you like Bruno? What is it about him?
2: His face, his voice, his everything. He's just like, wow. I would travel around the world for him. Like, honestly, he's just an amazing idol.
3: Yeah, and have you seen him before?
2: I haven't. This is actually my first concert.
3: Okay, so there's all this excitement today. You thought I'm going to get to see him, and then unfortunately not so much. Another week. Can you wait the extra week and build up that energy, that excitement?
2: It's going to be hard, but I mean, anything for Bruno.
3: Yeah, anything for Bruno. Mom, you were supposed to go with her?
4: Yeah.
3: And now you don't get to go?
4: No, I have to fly out to China the night he's rescheduled for, yeah. So. Boo.
3: What's your reaction when you found out it was canceled? Postponed for next week.
4: Honestly, it's bittersweet. I mean, I think we'll have a better time next weekend. The weather's supposed to be better. But yeah, I mean, rain or shine, I would have gone out to see him if it wasn't.
3: You were ready. You had your raincoat.
4: There you go. Yeah.
3: Have you found anything you liked in the store yet?
2: Honestly, on the menu, I was looking at this shirt and also the Hello Kitty ones.
3: Yeah.
2: Those ones are really cute. So I'm just going to see whatever's available.
3: Yeah, I got some time to kill.
2: Oh, yeah.
3: Thank you for your time. Appreciate it. Have fun next week.
2: Thank you. Not you as well.
3: Maybe. You never know.
2: I hope.
3: You never know. I'd love to see Bruno Mars. No question. Thank you. And see, here's the dates, Mel, the original. So tonight was supposed to be the first show, followed by four others. Now the first show tacked on to the end. So the 31st will be the final show. And so you've got a lot of, this is the kind of merch you'll be able to actually get at the Bruno Mars concert as well, if you're not wanting to line up and wait to come into the pop-up shop. But really, some of the coveted items on this side, on these two racks here, it's a partnership between Bruno Mars and Hello Kitty. And this is exclusive merch that you could only get in this pop-up shop. The store was supposed to be open until the 30th. I wonder now if they'll extend to the 31st to coincide with the final Bruno Mars concert now here in our city. But some great gear you can get here. And it's been busy all day long. I mean, I've been popping in and out of the pop-up shop since around 1 o'clock this afternoon. Still a line down the north side of the building. So if you want to come out, it's open till 6 o'clock this evening and then every day again through the rest of the romantic tour here in our city. But some fans are a little bit disappointed, though. Now they get to wait an extra week, kind of build up that energy and excitement, Mel, as well. I talked to some people earlier here today who were here at the pop-up shop to kind of browse. And here's what they told me. Did you wait in line to come in here?
5: Oh my god, 3 hours? 2 hours?
6: Yeah.
5: So we got here at 10:50?
6: Yeah.
5: And we talked the whole way, so it was good. But it was raining. So
6: great company. Some other fans in line, so it was great company.
3: Is it Bruno? Is it Hello Kitty?
6: Bull?
7: Bruno and Hello Kitty and special year 2026. So.
8: Big Bruno Mars fan ever since I was a kid. He's my favorite artist growing up, so yeah. It's a must watch. He doesn't come out and tour much. So.
3: The fact that he's in Toronto for 5 shows, I mean, are you going to a show?
8: Of course, yeah. We're going tonight.
3: Yeah.
8: Yeah.
4: In the rain.
8: Opening night in the rain. But, you know, I guess, why not? It's Bruno. Once in a lifetime.
3: Here we go. I just met Jane here also. You're supposed to go tonight, too. You found out when. How did you find out? And when did you find out?
2: On Twitter.
3: So you popped on Twitter.
2: And we found out that it's postponed because of the weather. It's now on the 31st.
3: Yeah. And how does that make you feel? I mean, I'm sure you were just hours away from seeing one of your favorite performers.
2: Yeah. For me, because I live in Toronto, I'm actually glad that I don't have to stand in the rain. And it actually gives me a chance to come here and get some merch.
3: Yeah. Were you already on the way when you heard the news?
2: No. No.
3: Okay.
2: Yeah. So it was a surprise.
3: Why do you like Bruno Mars?
2: He's just an excellent performer. Flawless. Lovely voice.
3: Lovely voice. Smooth. You're supposed to go tonight as well? Happy you don't have to use one of these guys?
9: Yeah, it's a big relief not to stand in the rain for 3 hours. Yeah, I think it's pretty good.
3: Even though Bruno Mars is worth it.
2: Yes.
9: It would have been worth it. We would have grinded it out, but I think it's good that we didn't have to go through it.
3: Awesome.
9: Yeah.
3: Thank you, guys. Enjoy the concert on the 31st. Did anyone else have tickets for tonight? Do you have tickets for tonight's show? You did. How are you feeling about the cancellation, the postponement?
10: Super excited. Just kidding. but it was pretty unexpected. Just happened, and then I was coming to the pop-up anyways. I was going to stick around here for not as long, but then we just decided to be here. And yeah, just looking at what we can get now.
3: Yeah, and still planning on going on the 31st?
10: Yeah, definitely. In fact, I upgraded my tickets to like literally the front section, so super excited about that now.
3: And hopefully the weather will hold up too, right?
10: Yeah, exactly.
3: Awesome. Thank you for your time. All right, well, still really busy out here in the pop-up, Mel, and fans seem to be taking it pretty well. Obviously, if you're visiting the city for the show, it might be not as exciting for you, even though you know, it's raining and it has been all day long. It is a wet one out there, but if you're from Toronto, you have the opportunity to go on the 31st. I think people would be much more excited about, you know, dancing in some sunshine, maybe, as opposed to the soggy weather.
11: Oh, yeah, lots of that rainfall, but tens of thousands of people having to rework their schedules right now. But those fans were saying, Bruno Mars, he's worth it. Thanks so much for that, Beatrice. Appreciate it. I want to share some other news that we are following this afternoon. We're learning today that former Toronto councillor Howard Mosco has died at the age of 86. Mayor Olivia Chow sharing the news on social media, describing Mosco as a friend to many people in Toronto and beyond. Mosco spent 31 years in municipal politics. He began his career in 1978 as a North York alderman, later serving as a Metro councillor and Toronto City councillor until retiring in 2010. Following amalgamation in 1997, Mosco became the first chair of the TTC. Deputy Mayor Mike Cole joined us to talk more about the life and legacy of Mosco.
12: This guy was really one of a kind. I mean, just never stopped trying to find ways of getting the city to do things better. He took on the most difficult of things. He took on the taxi regulation industry. And his work on the TTC, his work on housing development. And then he also loved to entertain people. You know, he loved to entertain people while he was doing all this work.
11: I love you. Lovely tribute there from Mike Cole. A cause of death has not been disclosed. Howard Mosco was 86. Police are investigating after a woman was found dead in Cabbage Town. Officers were flagged down for a medical complaint just before 9:30 this morning at Dundas and Seton Street, east of Sherbourne. The woman was found in a garage, pronounced dead at the scene. Police telling CP24 her death is considered suspicious, but no other details have been released. Police now say the value of stolen jewelry during an armed robbery downtown 2 weeks ago has been appraised at more than $1 million. Investigators releasing these images of the pendant, chain, and watch, the jewelry stolen on May 10th near Spadina and Bremner. Four people in masks can be seen running away from that scene just before 5 a.m. Police say the suspects held a group of victims in a parked vehicle at gunpoint before fleeing in a blue Nissan Rogue. One person did suffer minor injuries. Anyone with information is asked to call police. Police say they've arrested a man who they believe was behind a series of bank robberies dating back as far as 2012. 43-year-old Almir Majovic was arrested after the most recent heist in Markham back in January. Police have linked him to four other alleged robberies in York region. In this most recent heist, police allege the suspect had a firearm, made threats, and ran off with cash. No one was injured. Police have released images of a suspect wanted in a sexual assault investigation in Scarborough. They're trying to identify this man. According to investigators, an 8-year-old girl was sexually assaulted inside a store near Finch and McCowan on May 12th. The girl also reports being followed and grabbed by the suspect before she was able to alert family members. Police say the man fled after being confronted by a family member. Anyone with information can contact the Toronto Police Sex Crimes Unit or Crime Stoppers. An investigation continues after a woman was fatally hit by a cement truck in Cabbage Town yesterday. Now video showing the moments before the crash is helping shed new light on what happened. CTV's Beth McDonnell reports.
13: A cement truck is stopped, straddling the crosswalk at Parliament in Girard, the place a 39-year-old woman was struck and killed.
14: I looked at the, there was a cement truck, and I can see somebody under the cement truck. And I was scared, so I get into it. I don't want to look at, like, what happens.
15: All the customers start looking at the direction of intersection and say, well, what happened?
13: This man works at a restaurant just a few meters away from the collision. He says he heard a sound before seeing confusion and the chaos of emergency responders arriving. But it wasn't until he saw video capturing the incident he understood more.
15: This lady right there.
13: In the footage shared with CTV News, the cement truck is seen stopped at the red light. Now watch the woman with the red bag walking south on Parliament. She turns left onto Girard and seems to walk between the white and black cars before going out of sight in front of the cement truck. When the light turns green, the truck advances, appearing to hit the woman.
16: Life-saving measures were taken right away. Despite the best efforts of the emergency services personnel, the female pedestrian, age 39, I can sadly say, has been pronounced deceased and was pronounced deceased at the scene.
13: The collision happened shortly before 12:30. Toronto police say the southbound cement truck started to move from a stopped position, and the woman was walking across Parliament from west to east in the north crosswalk when she was struck.
14: Accident happens all the time in that corner, and people should, you know, be careful when they're driving on that side.
15: I feel sorry for, you know, the lady who died, and also the driver who he didn't do anything wrong. It just it was a really unfortunate situation.
13: Officers say the driver remained at the scene. Beth McDonnell, CTV News.
11: The parents of a 14-year-old girl missing for more than a week now are asking for help to find their daughter. Esther was last seen shortly after midnight on May 16th in the area of Bathurst and Hotspur Road, just south of the 401. That was about half an hour after she was seen in Earl Bales Park. We've since learned Esther is on the autism spectrum. Anyone who believes they've seen Esther is asked to call police immediately. There's also a dedicated QR code on the Toronto Police website, along with a phone number where information can be shared. This is Toronto's breaking news, CP24. Still ahead, hundreds braving the weather in Etobicoke, taking part in a giant human foosball game for a Guinness World Record. We've got those details coming up.
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0: some of the top stories we're following this afternoon. Bruno Mars' concert at Rogers Stadium has been postponed. It was set to go ahead tonight as Toronto and much of the GTA are under a special weather statement due to heavy rain. The show now rescheduled for May 31st. A former Toronto councillor and the first chair of the TTC, Howard Mosco, was died at 86. The cause of death has not been disclosed. An investigation underway after a woman was found dead near Dundas Street and Seton Street in Cabbagetown. Stay with CP24 for more on these stories. For more details, head to cp24.com and the CP24 app. It is official. A Guinness World Record has been set today in Etobicoke for the largest game of human foosball.
1: Well, there you have it, everyone. What an amazing day in a way for all of Ontario!
0: So what does human foosball look like? Well, there are plenty of cheers for a job well done today after more than 250 players held onto the bar in front of them as they tried to kick the ball. The event organized by OLG also meant to help grow and support local soccer in communities across Ontario.
2: That was incredible. Obviously, the conditions weren't ideal, but I think it made it more fun, and it brought us together, and we're in the books, baby. It's amazing.
3: Why did you want to be a part of this? I mean, it's a pretty unique thing.
2: I think it's a sense of community, right? All of us coming together for one common cause, and obviously to build up momentum and hype for what's to come this summer, and it's just a great way to kick it off.
4: What's incredible? What's incredible? First time doing this? What's amazing? Thank you so much for everything.
5: Vibes were amazing. We all came out, showed up. We accomplished. Big day for us.
6: And as you know, as part of this, we're supporting an effort to bring on 5,000 new soccer coaches, 6,000 new match officials over the next 2 years across Ontario. So it leaves a nice legacy for the province.
0: An official with Guinness World Records was on hand to witness the event, and they gave it the thumbs up. Well, you'll have a chance to go behind the scenes at some of the city's most famous attractions this weekend. Doors Open Toronto inviting people to explore more than 160 buildings. Guided tours, special programs also running across the city. For the first time this year, people can get a tour of the inside of the CN Tower. One of the sites also taking part in Doors Open is Old Fire Hall 30 in the Portlands. The building is over 100 years old. It was a working fire station until 1980. It was preserved and then moved in 2021, and then it reopened this past January as a community hub. Other sites welcoming visitors this weekend include City Hall, the historic Don Jail, and the Netflix Canada office near Spadina and Front. The summer plans are heating up, and the city has decided that Church Street is the place to be. Council has voted to close a portion of the vibrant downtown neighborhood to cars. CTV's Mike Walker reports.
7: For 2 months this summer, a stretch of Church Street in the heart of the village will be for pedestrians only.
8: I think it'll draw people into the neighborhood.
9: For the summer, it's a wonderful idea. It'll get people active and out.
7: City Council giving the green light for the pilot that will see Church Street car-free between Wellesley and Alexander from June 19th until August 21st. The cross East and West Streets will remain open to vehicles.
10: I think we're just making it safer for people.
7: City Councilor Chris Moyse championed the idea, inspired by a similar plan in Montreal.
10: And this is one of the things we can do to actually boost businesses even further here in the village.
11: We'll have tables in the street, picnic tables, we'll have activations, but it's just more of a place to people to gather.
7: The executive director of the BIA says removing vehicles will be good for local businesses, pointing to evidence from Montreal.
11: Montreal has proven 83% businesses increased.
7: Adding that people are likely to stay in the neighborhood longer. Business owners like George Pratt are hoping to draw new customers.
12: COVID came and we never quite recovered from that, but this is going to give us a chance to introduce ourselves to a whole new group of people.
7: Especially with the pilot coinciding with the FIFA World Cup and Pride.
13: New customers hopefully to the area, new visitors. It's just going to add to the enchantment of the village in the summer.
7: But a memo from staff raised concerns about congestion, crowd management, as well as conflicts with ongoing construction.
14: Just don't think there's enough pedestrian traffic to warrant it. And I think it's just a nuisance for people having to go to Yonge Street or to Jarvis Street to go around it.
15: Now closing one of the remaining thoroughfares to get to the Gardner, to get from north to south. Curious to see what the congestion is like.
7: Council did approve an amendment introduced by Brad Bradford that gives the general manager of transportation services the authority to cancel the pilot due to unacceptable impacts or concerns around traffic, safety, security, and emergency response times.
16: When we're limiting road closures due to FIFA and other related congestion concerns, I think it's a bit of a risk right now to shut down a street in its entirety.
7: But Moyse insists this pilot is well thought out.
10: We've actually worked very closely with transportation services, waste management, Toronto Police, paramedic, fire as well. So we've taken every contingency in place.
11: Now, the BIA hopes this pilot could one day become permanent in the summer months. Councillor Moyse added that he would like to see it replicated in other parts of the city in the future. Mike Walker, CTV News.
0: York Region health officials are sending out a warning about possible measles exposure on Tuesday. It may have happened in the emergency room at Richmond Hills Mackenzie Health. A person who was there has tested positive for the virus. York officials say anyone who was there from late morning to the early afternoon should make sure they have two doses of the measles vaccine, and you should monitor yourself for any symptoms. If you have any concerns, you can contact York Health. This is Toronto's breaking news, CP24. After the break, we'll take a look at the new movies landing in theaters and on streaming this weekend. Stay with us.
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4: Closed captioning of this CP24 program is brought to you by Diamond and Diamond Lawyers, Canada's largest personal injury law firm with over $1 billion in total settlements.
5: There are plenty of new movies to check out this weekend, like this one.
6: Hey, never touch the buttons.
5: Star Wars The Mandalorian and Grogu is the first Star Wars film to be released in theaters in almost 7 years. Film critic Richard Krause says, if you're a fan of the Disney Plus television show that inspired this movie, it's like binge-watching 4 or 5 episodes in a row. But it's also bigger, louder, and the action scenes are a little bit more spectacular.
7: It all boils down to the relationship between the Mandalorian, played by Pedro Pascal, the intergalactic bounty hunter, and Grogu, who, if you're not a fan of the show, you've probably heard about Baby Yoda. It is their relationship that really sells this. Grogu is impossibly cute. The action sequences are a bit of fun. It's pretty thin on story, but I think the fans of this series will get a kick out of this. It's called Star Wars, The Mandalorian, and Grogu, and it's got a great cameo from Martin Scorsese, of all people, playing a four-armed fry cook. So I give it 3 out of 5 stars, and it's in theaters now.
5: Passenger is a horror film about a young couple who leaves their beautiful apartment behind in Brooklyn to live in a camper van, drive across the U.S. What they don't anticipate is encountering a demonic stalker. Krause says the movie spends too much time talking about what could be happening to them rather than providing thrills and scary moments in the situation. He gives Passenger 2.5 stars. This is Toronto's breaking news CP24. We are following breaking news this afternoon. The first of 5 Bruno Mars concerts at Rogers Stadium has been postponed due to weather. We'll have more on that just ahead.

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4: 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Hey, Dad. Is Mom with you?
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4: Put her on speaker.
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3: Really?
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0: Some disappointed fans at Bruno Mars's pop-up shop reacting after the first concert at Rogers Stadium was postponed due to the heavy rain we're seeing right now. More on that coming up. Former Toronto councillor and the first chair of the TTC, Howard Mosco, has died at 86. More on his life and legacy. An investigation is underway after a woman was found dead in Cabbage Town. This is Toronto's breaking news, CP24. Hello, I'm Melissa Duggan. We are following breaking news this hour. The first of Bruno Mars's concerts at Rogers Stadium has been canceled due to the weather. In a statement released this afternoon, Live Nation says the show has been rescheduled to May 31st. Organizers say the safety of guests, artists, crew, and staff remains their top priority, and all previously purchased tickets will be honored for the new date. We're also hearing from Bruno Mars. He's shared a statement. It says in part, "I never want this, but I need everyone to be safe in order to have a good time. I'll make it up to you, Toronto, on the 31st, I promise." Now, this announcement comes as excitement was already building at Yorkdale. That's where fans were lining up for exclusive merch early today. For more on this, we're joined by CP24's Beatrice Baseman. I mean, it is just a washout of a day. I think people are wondering, would this concert really go ahead? And now we've learned it's been postponed.
1: Yeah, I mean, that's kind of the downside to an outdoor venue, right? Things like this happen. You've got inclement weather like today where it's been raining all day long, Mel. And for some fans, it's kind of bittersweet. Some are thankful they don't have to stand out in the pouring rain. Others, of course, incredibly disappointed. I just met Kelly and Tony out here. You're shopping in the pop-up. How did you find out the tickets, the show was canceled tonight? Because you had tickets for tonight.
2: On Instagram. It was a friend's story. And then I went onto the Rogers Stadium Instagram, and then it said it was canceled, but kind of happy actually.
1: Tell me why.
2: Because I don't like the rain, and it's raining really hard, and it's cold. Yeah.
1: Tony, how did you feel about it?
3: About the same, yeah. Didn't really want to stay out in the rain, and they got postponed, but we can't make it to the Sunday show, but it is what it is.
1: You can't make it to next week's show.
3: Oh, no, yeah.
1: So wait, you're happy it got canceled, but you can't go when it's rescheduled, so now what?
3: We're actually looking to sell those tickets and get the Thursday one instead. Yes, yeah.
2: And it's supposed to be sunny on Thursday, I'm praying.
1: Yeah. I guess that's kind of the beauty of last-minute tickets. You can kind of look at the forecast and see what works best for you. Tell me why you're fans of Bruno Mars. What do you like about him?
3: Just his swag. Yeah, his swag, yeah. He's got really good swag, yeah.
2: Yeah, he has a really nice voice. I've been to his concert before, and he can put on a show. Yeah,
1: awesome. What do you think of the pop-up? I mean, you're obviously shopping for doing some Hello Kitty. You're doing some Hello Kitty collab.
2: Merch, it's exclusive, so I'm just seeing what is cute here.
1: Ready to get that credit card tapping then?
3: Yeah, I am, yeah.
1: Price those tickets way up to make up for it, right? Thank you guys for your time. Appreciate it so much. Yeah. Let's see if anyone else here, Mel. Did anyone else have tickets for tonight? You did? Okay, sad face. How are you feeling about it?
4: Sad and what?
1: Do you get to go? Do you have plans next Sunday, or are you able to make it to the show?
4: And we upgraded our tickets too, so.
5: You upgraded your tickets?
4: Because people are selling, so.
1: Okay.
4: Worked out for us, but sad for other people.
1: How did you hear about it? The cancellation or the postponement?
4: We just looked on there. It was on Instagram, and then we looked on Ticketmaster, and then a lot were popping up, so I managed to get some upgrades.
1: How did you feel when you found out that no go tonight?
6: First, but then on the drive down here, we saw how windy and rainy it was, and we were more relieved than anything afterwards. Yeah.
1: There was a concert last summer. I think it was Chris Brown. People just wearing ponchos, and they were still getting soaked. Were you kind of preparing mentally for that concert experience tonight?
4: We were prepared for it, but I think the wind. I just feel like it wouldn't have been a good idea. I did a concert last year, and with those bleachers, I don't think it would have been a good idea. Yeah. So.
6: Yeah, I agree. I went to Coldplay last year, and it was about the same feeling. So.
1: Mm-hmm. Awesome.
6: Yeah.
1: Why do you like Bruno Mars?
6: I don't know. I've just been listening to him since I grew up, so it's like more of a childhood thing than anything, so, yeah.
1: Awesome.
4: Yeah, I feel like his music's, like, you find song in each album that you like, so it's consistent, so I love him, yeah.
1: Now you get to go next Sunday, then, with upgraded seats.
4: Perfect. Can't complain.
1: Thank you for your time. Thank you. Happy shopping. So, I mean, listen, it's bittersweet, Mel, for sure. I think a lot of fans were excited to go to the show tonight. I think they probably started mentally preparing for the forecast, looking ahead to today and seeing how bad it was. One of the big questions, though, is what happens tomorrow? Because the forecast is not supposed to be very very pleasant tomorrow either, so we'll see if it's two for the weekend shows. Five shows in total here in our city, and I'm told from the people here organizing this pop-up at Yorkdale as well, Mal, that they're working on bringing an extra pop-up day on the 31st so it can coincide with the final show right now, where you can get some of this stuff. The exclusive Bruno Mars Hello Kitty collaboration for the Romantic Tour, Bruno Mars' latest concert.
0: Beatrice Vaisman bringing us all things Bruno Mars today. Appreciate it. Thanks so much for that. It's weather news that we are following here in the city today. We are hearing about former Toronto councillor Howard Mosco. He has died at the age of 86. Mayor Olivia Chow sharing the news on social media, describing Mosco as a friend to many people in Toronto and beyond. Mosco spent 31 years in municipal politics. He began his career in 1978 as a North Cork alderman, later serving as a Metro councillor and Toronto City councillor until retiring in 2010. Following amalgamation in 1997, Mosco became the first chair of the TTC. Deputy Mayor Mike Cole joined us to talk more about the life and legacy of Mosco.
5: This guy was really one of a kind. I mean, just... Never stop trying to find ways of getting the city to do things better. He took on the most difficult of things. He took on the taxi regulation industry, and his work on the TTC, his work on housing development, and then he also loved to entertain people. He loved to entertain people while he was doing all this work.
0: A cause of death has not been disclosed. Howard Mosco was 86. Police are investigating after a woman was found dead in Cabbage Town. Officers were flagged down for a medical complaint just before 9:30 this morning at Dundas and Seaton Street, east of Sherbourne. The woman was found in a garage and pronounced dead at the scene. Police telling CP24 her death is considered suspicious, but no other details have been released. Police now say the value of jewelry stolen during an armed robbery downtown 2 weeks ago has been appraised at more than $1 million. Investigators released these images of the pendant, chain, and watch, the jewelry stolen on May 10th near Spadina and Bremner. Four people in masks can be seen running away from that scene just before 5 a.m. Police say the suspects held a group of victims in a parked vehicle at gunpoint before fleeing in a blue Nissan Rogue. One person suffered minor injuries. Anyone with information is asked to call police. York police say they've arrested a man who they believe was behind a series of bank robberies dating as far back as 2012. 43-year-old Elmer Majovic was arrested after the most recent heist in Markham back in January. Police have linked him to four other alleged robberies in York region. In the most recent heist, police allege the suspect had a firearm, made threats, and ran off with cash. No one was injured. Police have released images of a suspect wanted in a sexual assault investigation in Scarborough. They're trying to identify this man. According to investigators, an 8-year-old girl was sexually assaulted inside a store near Finch and McCowan on May 12th. The girl also reports being followed and grabbed by the suspect before she was able to alert family members. Police say the man fled after being confronted by a family member. Anyone with information can contact the Toronto Police Sex Crimes Unit or Crime Stoppers. The parents of a 14-year-old girl missing for more than a week are asking for help to find their daughter. Esther was last seen shortly after midnight on May 16th in the area of Bathurst and Hotspur Road, just south of the 401. That was about half an hour after she was seen at Earl Bales Park. We've since learned Esther is on the autism spectrum. Anyone who believes they've seen Esther is asked to call police immediately. There is also a dedicated QR code on the Toronto Police website, along with a phone number where information can be shared. The future of the old Ontario Science Centre building, it is the focus of a meeting this afternoon. The North York facility abruptly closed by the province in 2024. That was over safety concerns, but the building still stands, sitting vacant. A grassroots group is now pushing to reimagine the Don Mills and Eglinton site. That is the focus of this afternoon's meeting at the Metro Hall Rotunda. Meanwhile, the province plans to build a new Science Centre at Ontario Place. York Region health officials, they're sending out a warning about possible measles exposure that happened on Tuesday in the emergency room at Richmond Hills Mackenzie Health. A person who was there has tested positive for the virus. York officials say anyone who was there from late morning to the early afternoon should make sure that they have two doses of the measles vaccine and also should monitor for symptoms. If you have any concerns, you can reach out to York Health. This is Toronto's breaking news, CP24. Stay with us. We're going to have a look at Toronto's top stories next.
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20: 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Oh, yeah.

0: look at some of the top stories we're following this rainy afternoon. Bruno Mars' concert at Rogers Stadium has been postponed as Toronto and much of the GTA are under a special weather statement due to heavy rain. The show now rescheduled for May 31st. A former Toronto councillor and the first chair of the TTC, Howard Mosco, has died at 86. The cause of death not disclosed. Police are investigating what they're describing as a suspicious death of a woman near Dundas and Seton Streets in Cabbage Town. There is no word on any suspects. Stay with CP24 for more on these stories. For more details, head to cp24.com and the CP24 app. It is official, a Guinness World Record set today in Etobicoke for the largest ever game of human foosball. Have a look. Crowd in all that rain, by the way. Lots of cheers for a job well done. More than 250 players held on to the bar in front of them, although they tried to kick the ball. The event organized by OLG also meant to help grow and support local soccer in communities across Ontario.
1: That was incredible. Obviously, the conditions weren't ideal, but I think it made it more fun and it brought us together and we're in the books, baby. It's amazing.
2: Why did you want to be a part of this? I mean, it's a pretty unique thing.
1: I think it's a sense of community, right? All of us coming together for one common cause and obviously to build up momentum and hype for what's to come this summer. And it's just a great way to kick it off.
3: What's incredible? What's incredible? First time doing this was amazing. Thank you so much for everything.
4: Lives were amazing. We all came out, showed up. We accomplished. Big day for us.
5: I was shocked, to be honest, and even the crowd in attendance. So I think we had over 350 people, 254 people on the pitch when we started, and we ended with 254 people on the pitch, which is what allowed us to set the record.
0: An official with the Guinness World Records was on hand to witness the event, and they gave it the thumbs up. You'll have the chance to go behind the scenes at some of the city's most famous attractions this weekend. Doors Open Toronto, it is back. It's inviting people to explore more than 160 buildings. There are guided tours and special city programs as well. And for the first time this year, people can get a tour of the inside of the CN Tower. Other sites welcoming visitors this weekend also include City Hall, the historic Don Jail, and the Netflix Canada office at Front and Spadina. A new documentary has been released about Canadian soccer icon Christine St. Clair. CTV's Sean Lethong recently spoke with her about the film titled Christine St. Clair, Kind of a Big Deal.
6: She's the all-time leading goal scorer in international soccer history.
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8: So what, I just like say my name?
9: I think it's kind of fitting. I like to be in the background and not have the spotlight on me, and people are kind of pushing me into it.
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6: The 8-minute film is narrated by actor Ryan Reynolds and directed by animator Ian Duffy. Available on YouTube, Apple TV, and Roku, Sinclair wanted her story told in a sharp, fun way that can be easily understood.
9: So I hope for young kids it's inspirational. I hope for young kids that they learn that the path isn't always like a straight arrow where you want to go. There's ups and downs, and that's okay.
6: Sinclair scored 190 international goals for Canada, her first coming at age 16.
8: Everything that could go wrong went wrong.
6: The film touches on setbacks like failing to win a game at the 2011 World Cup, personal loss in her mother and first soccer coach Sandra due to MS, to the high of winning Olympic gold in 2021. But for the athlete, her greatest moment came here in Canada.
9: The opening game of the World Cup here in Canada in 2015, you know, walking out in front of 60,000 screaming Canadians, just a moment that as a female soccer player, I never thought I would have the privilege of experiencing and getting to experience that with my best friends.
6: Sinclair scoring the only goal to beat China 1-0. And that proud moment was a milestone for female athletes moving towards a world where women's professional soccer, hockey, and basketball all exist in this country.
9: It's pretty surreal. I dreamt of that my entire career, to be able to play at home and or as a kid to be able to go watch women play sports. It's pretty crazy that it's here and it's thriving.
6: And it's a climate she herself helped create, having advocated for equal pay for the men's and women's national team that was finally ratified just last year. Having retired in 2024, Sinclair's part of the ownership group of the Northern Super League's Vancouver Rise. As for the World Cup coming here next month, she's excited to play a different role.
9: I haven't been able to be a soccer fan, so I'm excited to go to some games and just soak it all in and just become part of the madness that is coming.
6: Though it is the biggest stage, Christine Sinclair's presence at any international soccer match will surely be noticed because she's kind of a big deal. Sean Leithong, CTV News.
0: Definitely a big deal. This is Toronto's breaking news, CP24. We have more news straight ahead. Stay with us.

0: Hello again, it's Steve Ferguson, the mayor of Prince Edward County. My weekend best bets are ideal for anyone looking to explore some of the rich history, heritage, and creativity the county has to offer. Behind me is the Macaulay Heritage Church, where Angela Riggins is showcasing her work in our Path Forward exhibit as the featured artist. It's a limited time exhibit, but I highly recommend stopping by to experience it while you can. And of course, there's so much more to discover here, including the Ameliasburg Heritage Village, the Mariners Park Museum, the Marilyn Adams Genealogical Center in Ameliasburg, the Rose House Museum, and the Wellington Heritage Museum. All open and ready to welcome visitors this summer. We're so lucky to have these wonderful places to explore, and I hope to see you out and about and enjoying them.
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0: one of the directors at Melly's.
1: I'm Ellen, and I'm one of the directors, and we've been open since 2019.
0: Melly's is a six-month interactive workplace development program for people with disabilities. So we work with youth and adults, so 16 and up, and we train workplace skills like merchandising, sales, customer service, and then each person takes those skills out into the community to get a job that they are really passionate about. So we kind of call it a launching pad.
1: The inspiration for Melly's came from Melanie. She had had many volunteer opportunities, and all she kept saying was, I want a real job. I want to get paid. She had siblings who had jobs that were getting paid, and that's what she wanted. And then we had this opportunity to write a letter to someone, and in that letter, she wrote, I want to be a part of everything, a part of life, and that really was our motivation to start this.
0: So the big impact to our community and to our apprentices is that they get jobs out in the community after they spend anywhere from 6 months to 2 years here. So they develop their skills, they build that confidence that is so essential to being a great employee, and then they go out into the community and they get their dream job. Every single person here has a job that they're really going after, and they utilize us and the things that we're teaching here to build the skills they need to be that great employee for their next employer.
2: Hi, my name is Melanie. Melanie Market Plus Cafe, after me, Melanie. I've been working in cafe like 3 years now. I know what that cafe is about. I know it's all working about people working together, about teamwork, talent, culture, help people out. My favorite, I like to talk with customers. I like a passenger drink. Just meet somebody. I like working in a bar, making drinks. Sometimes I like helping people, like talking to them, tell them, get them a question, tell them that how is your day? How's the weather outside? And that is all good.
3: Hi everyone, my name is Megan. I'm the program manager at Melly's Marketing Cafe, and I help run our interactive development program. We have three different stages to our program: our workplace development, personal development, and career development. All these modules and pillars help to set our apprentices up for success as they seek jobs out in the community.
4: 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I've been working at Melly's for, I think, a year and a bit. 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
5: 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Welcome to Melly's. I've been working here for 9 months. So my favorite part is stocking the shelves.
6: 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Well, next year it's going to be 3. My favorite part of working at Melly's is

0: making the drinks, and I see a lot of my friends that walks through the door.
1: 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You have the skill. 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
5: Ojo. 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

0: Heavy rain washes out the first night of Bruno Mars's concert set for Rogers Stadium in Toronto. Tonight's show now rescheduled for May 31st. Good evening. The outdoor venue announced a postponement of tonight's concert earlier this afternoon, citing safety as a top priority.
1: The decision to reschedule comes as a special weather statement remains in effect for the region with up to 50 millimeters of rain in the forecast. Tonight's show was set to kick off the second summer concert season at Rogers Stadium, the outdoor venue at Downsview Park, but Live Nation says the decision was made to reschedule the show as conditions worsened throughout the day. But fans won't have long to wait. Bruno Mars now hitting the stage tomorrow night for the first of his five shows in our city. Bruno Mars also posted on social media following the postponement saying, "I never want this, but I need everyone to be safe in order to have a good time. I'll make it up to you, Toronto, on the 31st, I promise." Meanwhile, fans were already getting excited for the show at Yorkdale today, where there was a pop-up merch shop, and CP24's Beatrice Vaisman spoke to some of them about how they feel about the concert being rescheduled.
2: I'm so sad.
3: I mean, when you found, how did you find out, first of all?
2: I found out through one of my friend's Snapchat stories, because we were literally on the way. We were going to come here first and then visit the concert afterwards. And she was posting about how it got postponed, and I was like, what are you talking about? So, yeah. So, now I'm just waiting for it to happen next week.
3: Yeah, rescheduled for the, I think it's the 31st. Mm-hmm. Obviously, I'll be going to that one.
2: Yes, I will be, but my mom's going to be away, so I'm going to go with my dad.
3: Okay, I thought you were going to offer up a spare ticket here. No. I was like, if you need a date, I might be available for the Bruno Mars ticket.
2: Once in a lifetime.
3: Yeah. Why do you like Bruno? What is it about him?
2: His face, his voice, his everything. He's just like, wow.
4: On Instagram, it was a friend's story. And then I went onto the Rogers Stadium Instagram, and then it said it was canceled. But kind of happy, actually.
3: Tell me why.
4: Because I don't like the rain, and it's raining really hard, and it's cold.
1: All previously purchased tickets for tonight's show will be honored for the new date. Organizers say additional information will be sent directly to ticket holders through Ticketmaster and posted on the Rogers Stadium app.
0: And when the shows do kick off, fans are being encouraged to take public transit, though there is no disruption on GO Transit to keep in mind when heading to the venue. There is no service at Downsview Park on the Barrie Line today and tomorrow, as well as the weekend of May 30th and 31st. Metrolink says the track will be closed for expansion work. Concertgoers are encouraged to take the TTC to the stadium on those dates instead. There will also be no GO train service on the Lakeshore West Line between Aldershot and Union this weekend due to track upgrades. And on the subway, there's no service on Line 2 between Woodbine and Kennedy stations this weekend due to, you guessed it, planned track work. Shuttle buses are running instead, and regular service is set to resume Monday morning at 6 a.m. Sean.
1: So we're looking at a live shot right now where you can't see much of anything outside because we all know what kind of day it has been outside today. Just a terrible one. We'll take a look at the forecast and the current conditions. There is, of course, that special weather statement for the entire North Shore going from Lake Erie all the way through Lake Ontario and up to Kingston. Rainfall warning in effect. We know we'll be seeing as small as 30 millimeters and up to possibly 50 millimeters. Looking around the region right now, you can see it's raining just about everywhere. In and around the Golden Horseshoe, everyone's getting hit with it. It's light rain mostly, but you can see some of the heavy stuff working its way to the west. Now, what we can expect through the current winds is 28 kilometers per hour, and you can feel it. I was driving here. Visibility was pretty low, and it was hitting the windshield pretty hard. So we will have much more coming on this a little bit later on in the show.
0: Well, police are investigating after a woman was found dead in the garage of a Cabbage Town home. Officers were flagged down for a medical complaint just before 9:30 and this morning at Dundas and Seton Street, east of Sherbourne. The woman was found in a private garage and pronounced dead at the scene. Police tell us her death is being considered suspicious, but no other details have been released as the coroner's office will now investigate the cause of death.
1: The parents of a 14-year-old girl missing for a week are asking for help to find their daughter. Esther was last seen shortly after midnight on May 16th in the area of Bathurst and Hotspur Road area, just south of the 401. That was about a half hour after she was seen in Earl Bales Park. We've since learned Esther is on the autism spectrum. Anyone who believes they've seen Esther is asked to call police immediately. There's also a dedicated QR code on the Toronto Police website, along with a phone number where information can be shared.
0: Peel police have identified a suspect wanted in a deadly stabbing in Mississauga this week. A Canada-wide warrant has been issued for 28-year-old Jerome Edwards of no fixed address. He's wanted for second-degree murder and is considered armed and dangerous. He's known to frequent the Huron-Ontario Street and Dundas Street area. On Tuesday, police responded to reports of a stabbing near Huron-Ontario and Agnes Streets during the noon hour. Investigators say two people were involved in a physical altercation in a parking lot and the victim was stabbed. 32-year-old Che Wilson was pronounced dead at the scene, and anyone with information is asked to call police.
1: Police now say the value of jewelry stolen during an armed robbery downtown 2 weeks ago has been appraised at more than $1 million as the search for suspects continues. Investigators have released these images of the pendant, chain, and watch. The jewelry was stolen on May 10th near Spadina and Bremner. Security video from the area shows four masked individuals running away just before 5 a.m. Police say a group of males approached people parked in a vehicle and held them at gunpoint before stealing the jewelry and then fleeing the scene in a blue Nissan Rogue. One victim sustained minor injuries. Anyone with information is asked to get in touch with investigators.
0: In York Region, police say they've arrested a man who they believe was behind a series of bank robberies dating as far back as 2012. 43-year-old Almir Mujovic was arrested after the most recent heist in Markham back in January. Police have linked him to four other alleged robberies in York Region. In this most recent heist, police allege the suspect had a firearm, made threats, and ran off with cash. No one was injured. Police say the suspect was out on a release order for an unrelated incident when the January robbery took place. Well, former Toronto City Councillor and TTCH Chair Howard Mosco has died. Mayor Olivia Chow shared the news on social media, describing Mosco as a friend to many people in Toronto and beyond. Mosco spent 31 years in municipal politics. He began his career in 1978 as a North York alderman, later serving as a Metro councillor and Toronto City councillor until retiring in 2010. Following amalgamation in 1997, Mosco became the first chair of the TTC and spearheaded the purchase of the new subway vehicles now serving Line 1. Deputy Mayor Mike Cole joined us to talk more about the life and legacy of Mosco.
5: We've lost a giant here. I mean, in all my years, I don't think I ever worked with or had the honor to know such a genius of a man. He could do everything, and he worked 24 hours a day just trying to help people, trying to get things done, and the most complicated things he would take on, and always took everything on with a sense of humor, too. I mean, he was one of a kind. I mean, I just can't imagine all the things he did for this city.
0: The cause of death has not been disclosed. Howard Mosco was 86.
1: Well, the wet and dreary conditions outside made for a perfect day to stay indoors and explore some of the city's most iconic buildings.
0: Doors Open Toronto is underway this weekend with more than 160 sites to explore, including a behind-the-scenes look at the CN Tower. Let's go to CTV's Janice Golding at City Hall, which also had its doors open to the public today. Janice, I hope you got to stay nice and dry today.
6: Well, for the most part, Andrea, I got a little bit wet around the ankles, trudging from place to place. But I can tell you that it was really nice here in City Hall. There were a lot of people. And as you mentioned, there are tours and talks at close to 160 sites across the city at the annual Doors Open Toronto weekend.
7: Well, here we are on the observation deck, which is on the 27th floor of the East Tower of City Hall. It is only open on Doors Open weekend.
8: If you've ever wanted to get a behind-the-scenes glimpse at some of Toronto's institutions, Doors Open Toronto is a great way to explore our city.
9: I'm glad I actually came because I've actually been living here for a long time and first time here up at City Hall.
8: People lined up at City Hall today to access everything from the observation deck to the mayor's office.
9: First time to visit mayor's office, right? I also bring my little daughter into working around, see how mayor working here and maybe to expect what is her daily life.
8: The event, which is in its 26th year, is featuring just under 160 sites this year.
7: Doors Open is a great partnership event we produce annually. We work with organizations and spaces and sites all over the city to open their doors for free to the public.
8: From City Hall, we made our way toward the DVP in Girard to tour the former Don jail.
10: We're standing in front of the gallows, which is really a place where you get to see how inhumane some of the treatment of former prisoners were.
8: From the hangman's gallows to a solitary confinement cell to the jail cells themselves.
11: There's no... Not exactly spacious.
8: Tiny spaces that at times housed three inmates at a time on bunks and hammocks.
12: I'm claustrophobic as it is, but imagine being in here 23 hours a day.
13: But the design of the park is such that we wanted to bring in the Icon Museum as well as the Icon.
8: Next stop, north along the DVP to Eglinton, where we arrived at the Aga Khan Museum. More than 1,200 Islamic masterpieces on display, from manuscript ceramics to textiles.
14: It's spectacular. And I've seen a video that describes how it was made. It's incredibly painstaking, and the design, the work.
8: Our last stop of the day, the world-renowned CN Tower, which opened to the public this year for the first time.
15: But we are opening our doors to behind-the-scenes tours in spaces that have never been open to the public in the CN Tower's 50-year history.
8: Visitors from far and wide got to check out the famous glass floor, 113 stories in the sky.
16: I might not be able to sleep tonight. Hello there from the Philippines. And I'm here at CN Tower in Toronto, Canada. Yay!
8: Anywhere from 200 to 250,000 people will pass through sites like these over the course of the weekend, sites that literally sprawl from one end of the city to the next. Doors open is over for the day, but many sites will be open again tomorrow from 10 a.m. until 5 p.m. Reporting live, I'm Janice Golding. Now back to Sean.
1: Thanks, Janice. Well, every suitcase that makes its way through a Canadian airport is x-rayed before it's put on a plane.
0: But you may be surprised to learn that the agency in charge of screening luggage does not have a mandate to search for drugs. Here's W5's Avery Haynes with more.
17: We've documented four separate cases of Canadians transporting a total of 100 kilos of cocaine through airports in Canada and the U.S.
18: How is it that the Canadian authorities cannot find a suitcase full of cocaine?
17: Nadiria's 19-year-old daughter is one of them.
18: We're still in shock that she can pass through the airport with a suitcase full of drugs.
17: The four are currently behind bars in Hong Kong, all claiming to be victims of a network that tricked them into delivering drugs. One recruit who didn't end up doing the trip says he was told airport insiders were involved in the scheme.
19: We were told that the employees were actually paid off.
17: We're concealing his identity because he's received threats.
19: I was told that they take it and they bypass the scanner.
17: We sent letters to more than a dozen other foreign drug mules jailed in Hong Kong. Some wrote back outlining how the airport corruption worked. When I was lining up to drop off the suitcase for departure, a man who works at the airport approached me to have me pass my suitcase to him. Many wrote about how they had to send selfies and photos of their bag at the departing airport, possibly for corrupt employees to identify people and bags they were paid to protect. This imprisoned Canadian writes, "I was told they had workers on the inside. My flight got moved one day because there was extra security watching the airports. They said my suitcase bypassed all scans at both airports." 9/11 changed the way passengers travel because of terror threats. Security experts like retired police inspector Dieter Boheim say there needs to be a similar reckoning for airport insider threats.
20: If I can put 10 kilos of cocaine on an aircraft, I can use the same process and put 1 kilo of explosive on that same aircraft. It's a big concern for passenger safety.
17: The Canadian Air Transport Security Authority, which is responsible for scanning luggage, says they will inform police if drugs are found, but that their mandate is to screen for aviation security threats, like explosives, and not drugs. Avery Haynes, CTV News, Toronto.
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0: The search for a missing BC actor has now turned into a homicide investigation.
1: The remains of 45-year-old Stuart McLean were found in Lions Bay yesterday, and he was last seen on May 15th. CTV's Sinjin Alexander has the details.
21: You got your puffball?
2: in your death camp.
21: Stu McLean was a character actor, known for playing a wide range of roles in shows like Virgin River, Supernatural, and Arrow. His friends and neighbors say he was hoping for that big break.
22: Stuart's a very decent, caring person, always friendly.
21: Last Friday, May 15th, was the last time he was seen alive. Worried, his roommate called police 3 days later, and the search was launched.
22: And it's like he arrived home and dropped his stuff and then vanished.
21: That's McLean's neighbor of 15 years, Russ Micklejohn.
22: I don't know if we'll feel any better when we hear the whole story. Probably not, because we've already imagined all those scenarios.
21: Lions Bay is surrounded by the ocean and steep terrain. With the help of search and rescue, the 45-year-old's remains were discovered near his home.
23: IHIT investigators are very experienced, and with all the available information that they've gathered to date, it leads them to believe that this was a homicide.
21: Do you know of anyone who might want to hurt him?
22: Absolutely not. No.
21: And Mounties won't reveal why they believe he was killed, but are now trying to trace where he was and what he was doing before May 15th.
24: I raised her $20K.
21: His talent agency tells CTV News they are devastated and that McLean was a respected and admired actor. He will always be remembered for his kindness and humor.
22: Oh, we're in shock. We feel really quite numb. We're not sleeping well. We're, you know, it's very disturbing.
21: Police are expected to be here for some time, but Mounties believe this was isolated. The community is not at risk. St. John Alexander, CTV News, Lions Bay.
1: A submarine built by a South Korean-based company arrived in BC today following a more than 14,000-kilometer journey. The sub has been shortlisted to replace Canada's aging fleet. CTV's Adrian Gobriel reports.
25: As its fin pierced through the waters of the Juan de Fuca Strait, with the distant U.S. Olympic Mountain Passage painting a powerful canvas, the Republic of Korea's Navy made a pointed, picturesque arrival at CFB Esquimalt.
26: We're in a different environment. We are in an environment where Canadians are taking sovereignty seriously.
25: And this Republic of Korea naval vessel could be a key piece of defending Canada's future. The federal government is set to acquire up to 12 new submarines for the Royal Canadian Navy. The price tag is pegged at roughly $25 billion. The KSS-3 that's arrived here in Esquimalt, British Columbia, is built by South Korean shipping giant Hanwha. And it's on the short list to be selected as Canada's next generation submarine.
27: It has the range and endurance to manage the biggest ocean in the world.
25: The CEO of Hanwha in Canada on hand today to make a strong pitch.
27: This is about the most advanced conventional submarine that you're going to find anywhere on the planet right now.
25: If selected, Hanwha is promising to deliver the first sub to the Royal Canadian Navy by 2032, just before Canada's aging Victoria-class subs will need to be fully retired.
26: We are building the Navy Canada needs to defend all three of our oceans.
25: A joint Germany-Norway bid to supply Canada with TKMS's Type 212CD submarine is the other shortlisted option. Both are said to be able to patrol the Arctic Ocean, vital to Canada's security in the north.
26: I do trust that we will choose the best submarine for Canada at the right time, and it will be an operationally viable submarine.
28: The joint Germany-Norway bid, they're meeting with the federal government in the weeks ahead. You believe that the Hanwha sub is a step above?
27: I do. You can see it. It's here right now. It's a known quantity. It's an extremely low-risk solution for the Canadian government.
28: The arrival of the Republic of Korea's Navy here in Canadian waters is well-timed. Ottawa is poised to announce the winner of the multi-billion-dollar contract to build Canada's next fleet of submarines this summer. Adrian Gobriel, CTV News, CFB Esquimalt.
0: There appears to be a new so-called irritant affecting Canada-U.S. relations, this one concerning North American defense cooperation. A senior Pentagon official says Ottawa received a classified paper outlining U.S. priorities for a defense pact with Canada, but apparently the Canadian government did not deliver a credible response. The official says Ottawa's reply was that it would try to align with the American positions on defense. However, the Trump administration is looking for a more substantial plan.
29: Canada has a long history of, dragging our feet, not answering the call with the United States. And when you add that couple with the way the U.S. administration works, the frustration that they would have had is probably gone to a new level. So I think that's why the permanent joint board on defense was put into pause. And I think, you know, they probably gave us an order, which we don't respond to orders as a sovereign nation. But at the same time, we probably don't have a developed plan that would satisfy them either. I think we're talking past each other.
0: The Office of Canada's Defense Minister has not said whether it has received the classified paper or if Ottawa has responded. The U.S. says the latest incident is one of several that is creating a rift in continental defense. Canada's delayed decision about the procurement of F-35 fighter jets was also cited as a source of frustration.
1: Alberta Premier Danielle Smith is defending her decision about a new referendum she feels has the potential to unite her province.
0: In October, Albertans will be asked if they want to remain a part of Canada or start the process to hold a binding referendum on separation. CTV's Tim Birch has the details.
2: Danielle Smith says it's really quite simple.
3: We do not want this lingering around for 1 or 2 or 3 or 5 years, creating that level of uncertainty. People know on October 19th there's a choice to be made.
2: That choice, should Alberta remain a province of Canada, or should the government of Alberta commence the legal process required under the Canadian Constitution to hold a binding provincial referendum on whether or not Alberta should separate from Canada? Smith says the former option would ideally end the separation conversation once and for all. The latter would begin a process to hold a real vote on separation that would take at least 2 years to happen.
3: And I would hope that whichever side loses accepts the judgment of the people in the direction that we go.
2: The premier claims the roughly 700,000 people who have signed a petition to either stay in or leave Canada want a firm answer, and so it's time to give them one. But many who signed the Forever Canadian petition say it was only to put an end to this sentiment.
4: And for Danielle Smith to say, oh, you wanted a referendum, not only is it lies, not only is it gaslighting, it treats Albertans like they're idiots.
2: Hundreds joined an Alberta NDP rally held symbolically at Confederation Park on Friday. That party is one of a handful of groups launching a campaign to stay.
4: Do not be fooled by her deathbed conversion last night, in which she said, I'm fighting for Canada. Because let's be clear, she will not lift one finger to help the Remain side in this ridiculous referendum. She's put it on us.
2: Smith has reiterated she's on Team Canada. In fact, she's promised to hold campaigning town halls this summer to speak to voters. Some believe if that would have happened earlier, this all could have been avoided.
5: I think it's a rather clumsy attempt to try and get around the decision of the judge. If the answer is yes to the second question, clearly Indigenous rights are at risk or they're being breached.
2: Tim Brook, CTV News, Calgary.
0: The latest now in the U.S.-Israeli war in Iran. Donald Trump says a memorandum of understanding on a peace deal is, quote, largely negotiated. The U.S. president posted this on Truth Social. That reads in part, final aspects and details of the deal are currently being discussed and will be announced shortly. In addition to many other elements of the agreement, the Strait of Hormuz will be opened. Trump says he had a phone call today with leaders from a number of countries in the region, including the United Arab Emirates, Jordan, Egypt, and Turkey.
1: Meantime, France has banned Israel's security minister for what it called his unspeakable behavior. He released this video last week, prompting the French government to say it cannot tolerate its nationals being threatened, intimidated, or brutalized in this way. Some of the hundreds of activists who were detained in international waters while trying to reach Gaza were seen kneeling with their hands bound, some with their faces to the floor, and the minister was said to be taunting some activists. 12 Canadians were on board the flotilla and were receiving medical treatment in Turkey. The minister had already been banned from entering Canada for other reasons.
0: Uganda has confirmed 3 new cases of Ebola. That brings a total number of infections there to 5. That latest development as authorities step up contact tracing to contain the spread. The virus is suspected in the deaths of 177 people in the Democratic Republic of Congo, as well as nearly 750 suspected cases. The World Health Organization has raised the risk of a national outbreak there to very high and declared the outbreak an emergency of international concern. This specific strain of Ebola has no approved vaccine or treatment, but Scientists at Oxford University say a vaccine may be ready to be tested in 2 to 3 months.
6: So typically it will take 5 to 10 years. We don't have that luxury here. So what we are trying to do is do many of the steps that are routinely done, do it in parallel. So we are working as hard and as fast as we can, and we've got some great partners globally. The Serum Institute of India, our on-site manufacturing facility, CBF. So we are getting the materials that we need.
0: The vaccine uses the same technology that was developed by scientists in the UK during the COVID-19 pandemic. In Canada, passengers arriving at major ports of entry will be asked about their travel history and any symptoms that could be related to Ebola. Only people who have symptoms will be tested. That was the case with a person in Ontario recently, but the test came back negative. The risk to Canadians remains low.
1: York Region health officials are sending out a warning about possible measles exposure on Tuesday. It may have happened in the emergency room at Richmond Hills Mackenzie Health. A person who was there has tested positive for the virus. York officials say anyone who was at the hospital from late morning to the early afternoon should make sure they have 2 doses of the measles vaccine, and you should monitor yourself for any symptoms. If you have any concerns, you can contact York Region Health.
0: In northern China, at least 82 people were killed in a gas explosion at a mine last night. 2 people remain missing and more than 120 others were hospitalized. The tragedy is under investigation. Local officials say there were serious violations of the law by the coal miners' operator, but they did not elaborate.
1: California has declared a state of emergency because of a damaged chemical storage tank. Efforts continue to cool off the tank amid fears it might rupture or explode. But the pressurized tank is gradually getting warmer inside. 40,000 people have been ordered to leave their homes. It overheated Thursday and began venting vapors into the community of Garden Grove. No injuries were reported.
0: Back here at home, there's a slight reprieve at the pumps this weekend if you're filling up at the gas station.
1: Prices dropped about 14 cents over the past 2 days in the GTA. CTV's Paul Hollingsworth has more on how much drivers are expected to save and how long the dip is expected to last.
7: Every time Jordan Poole fills up, his reaction is always the same.
9: I think, oh, there goes some more dollars in my bank account that I really would rather be putting somewhere else.
7: Taxi driver Michael Tran says the high cost at the pumps is crushing his business.
10: Lately, it's horrible.
7: Now, finally, some good news. The price of gas is down across the country.
11: The average decrease was 9 cents a liter.
7: In the Maritimes, because of government pricing regulations, gas is more expensive compared to the national average. But Nova Scotians are still enjoying a drop of more than 3 cents a liter heading into the weekend.
11: And they're likely to see another 4 cent decrease come Saturday on average.
7: Diesel is also down. It all should be welcome news for drivers.
12: In the grand scheme of things, no, because you'll end up paying it next week.
7: His instincts are correct.
11: On Sunday, I'm expecting anywhere from a 3 to 5 cent increase.
7: According to McTagg, as long as the war continues and the Strait of Hormuz remains blocked, any drop in gas and diesel prices will be short-lived because of the strain on the oil supply.
11: The world today is short 1.6 billion barrels.
7: Dan McTagg has concerns the cost of oil could jump to $150 a barrel in the coming months, which would cause gas prices to increase by as much as 40 cents a liter at a time when Canadians are expected to be driving more during the summer season. Paul Hollingsworth, CTV News, Halifax.
0: Still ahead on CTV News, we break down the day in Toronto sports, including the Toronto Tempo hitting the court tonight to take on their fellow expansion team. All the details just ahead.
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3: How was your driving today?
4: Well, it wasn't the best, I gotta say. The rain was hitting me, it was very slow. It was just a brutal day to be outside. How about you?
3: Yeah, I was coming down from the cottage and it was just like, hang on for dear life.
4: Yeah, if you see what's behind us right now, this is a shot of Bay Street that we've got. Usually the camera showing Nathan Phillips Square. It's about the only camera that works for us right now because clouds have taken everything else up. The special weather statement remains in effect, but let's just take a look right now at the main forecast. We can see what's going on. It's 7 degrees in Toronto, but if you go all the way up to Timmins, they're enjoying 22 degrees. So we really are in a, yeah, you heard me, Andrea, 22 degrees up in Timmins. Really weird spot we're in right now with single-digit temperatures in late May on a weekend. Remember last weekend, folks? That was nice. Okay. Looking at your outdoor concert forecast, doesn't matter. Bruno Mars canceled the show quite wisely because it's going to be 8 degrees and showers tonight with easterly winds 30 to 60 kilometers an hour. Imagine being in that for the show. You gotta really love Bruno Mars if you were going to do that. But he'll be back on the 31st for this one and another one coming tomorrow. But let's take a look at the overnight lows. Pretty close to seasonal, 9 degrees overnight. Those showers do remain, of course, because a special weather statement is in effect. And as we wake up tomorrow, we go to double digits towards the 9 a.m. hour. It gets to 13 degrees. Those showers are hanging around, but it's looking as though we could have a bit of a reprieve tomorrow. It will be rainy a little bit as we go through the day, but you can see the temperature goes all the way up to 21, which is exactly seasonal. A lot more than the 7 degrees we're dealing with right now. Three times, if you're into math, Andrea. And so it's going to be decent as we move our way through the day tomorrow. But as you can see, the forecast radar, some of that rain moving out with more coming in through the overnight and into Monday. It's going to clear up as we look at your 7-day forecast. Rain for tomorrow, not as bad as we might think, but there's a lot of sunshine coming throughout the week. And if we look towards next weekend, we get those mid-20 degree temperatures. The sun is out. It's everything you want. It's just not happening for us today, Andrea.
3: The math wasn't mathing. Thank you. Well, the soil-borne potato disease is once again testing a major cross-border trade relationship.
4: A U.S. industry group wants fresh potatoes from Prince Edward Island banned from entering the country. But as Maria Saru finds, Canadian regulators say the latest detection shows the system's working.
5: This is potato wart, a plant disease that's not harmful to humans but disfigures the spuds. The Canadian Food Inspection Agency says it was found in one PEI potato field after testing soil samples. The regulator confirmed there's currently no evidence of spread to other fields and the farm doesn't export potatoes. But in a letter this week, the Washington-based National Potato Council urged the United States Department of Agriculture to immediately suspend PEI's ability to ship fresh potatoes into the U.S.
6: Well, that would be a huge hit to the industry.
5: PEI exported about $153 million worth of fresh potatoes to the U.S. in 2024. But industry leaders there say should potato wart be introduced, it would trigger devastating economic consequences for domestic family farms. The Canadian Potato Council's chair defended the shipments.
6: There is no soil on these potatoes. They're a clean, packaged, fresh potato that's good for consumption anywhere.
5: The CFIA says PEI remains under its cross-country response plan, with soil sampling, surveillance, movement restrictions, traceability requirements, and regulatory oversight. In a statement to CTV News, the PEI Potato Board's general manager, Greg Donald, said the latest find shows the plan is working, and there has been and continues to be no risk to the province's potato industry or any of its domestic and international markets. The U.S. Department of Agriculture didn't say whether it supports the call for a ban, but told CTV News in a statement it's considering appropriate next steps. For now, PEI's potato sector is watching closely. Maria Saru, CTV News, Queens County, Prince Edward Island.
3: In sports, the Toronto Blue Jays were looking to extend their winning streak to 4 games this afternoon.
7: This is crushed and gone.
3: It's out of there. George Springer started the game against Pittsburgh with a bang, hitting his 65th leadoff home run. And it happened against one of the best pitchers in baseball. The Jays would go on to add 4 more runs, winning 5-2. Toronto can sweep the series with a victory tomorrow.
8: Mabry, catch and shoot. She's good.
4: The Toronto Tempo returned to Coca-Cola Coliseum tonight to face the Portland Fire. Toronto completed its four-game road trip with a 2-2 record. The Tempo has posted 3 wins and 3 losses so far this season.
3: And the Vancouver Rise took a 1-0 lead over visiting AFC Toronto in a matinee out west today. The home side scored again, but Toronto scored in added time. Toronto wraps up its two-game mini road trip next Sunday in Calgary.
4: Meanwhile, Toronto FC plays its last game tonight before the league takes a 7-week break for the World Cup. The Reds are in the Windy City where they'll square off against the Chicago Fire. TFC's next match after this evening will be July 16th in Montreal. And Canada's Victoria Mboko lost today in the final of the Strasbourg International Tennis Tournament. The top seed dropped a decision to American Emily Navarro, but the former Toronto resident doesn't have time to worry about the loss. Mboko begins her second French Open with a first-round match coming up on Sunday.
1: And two away from home.
4: Again, the Montreal Canadiens will try to take a 2-0 series lead in Carolina tonight. The Habs looked good in Game 1, winning 6-2. It was the first loss of the postseason for the Canes, who had a very long layoff before this series began.
3: Still ahead, we break down the growing backlash to new federal rules that will require streamers to increase their support for Canadian content.
8: Whatever our souls are made of, is a mind all the same. Pressure, tension. This cannot go on.
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6: As Canada stares down economic uncertainty, we're ready with a plan. Speeding up approvals, diversifying our trade, and bringing opportunity, good jobs, and growth home. That's how we protect Ontario.
7: There's a growing backlash tonight to a decision by Canada's broadcasting regulator.
8: The CRTC will require streaming giants to pay three times as much to support Canadian content. Here's CTV's Jeremy Charon.
9: It's a move that will push global streaming giants like Netflix and Disney to pay up.
10: They are going to push back on this to the fullest extent, both on the trade side and the legal side.
9: This week, the Canadian Radio, Television and Telecommunications Commission unveiled new rules aimed at modernizing Canada's Broadcasting Act, increasing the amount of Canadian revenue these companies need to put toward Canadian content from 5% to 15%.
11: The CRTC has thrown a Trump trade hot potato right into the lap of the Prime Minister.
9: In a social media post, the U.S. ambassador said the decision is making a bad situation worse, accusing the CRTC of putting up new discriminatory trade barriers. While the Motion Pictures Association, which represents the streaming giants, claims the move violates the free trade deal between Canada and the U.S. and calls the rules unprecedented, unnecessary, and discriminatory investment obligations.
11: First of all, how loud is Trump in the White House going to get? And second of all, how much does the Prime Minister care? Is he still in a mood where he wants to move quickly if Trump expresses exasperation? Or is in any more of a fighting mood these days?
9: Since the CRTC first required the streamers to pay 5% in 2024, no money has actually been collected as the streaming companies have challenged it in court. The Trump administration has repeatedly pointed to this policy as a trade irritant.
10: They are going to use this as leverage in the most integral way possible when it comes to that renegotiation. And I think this will be front and center.
9: The CRTC has not yet said when the new rules could be enforced.
12: The Minister of Canadian Identity and Culture, Mark Miller, says the government is reviewing the CRTC's decision and carefully assessing its impacts. Jeremy Sherrill, CTV News, Ottawa.
8: Regina's own Tatiana Maslany has been making TV shows and movies for years. I think most people remember her from Orphan Black. Richard Krause joins us now. Richard, she played so many roles in that show and made her a star and an Emmy winner. Richard Krause, what is Tatiana Maslany up to these days?
13: Well, she has a new show that's pretty cool. It is called Maximum Pleasure Guaranteed. It's on Apple TV Plus right now. And she does a lot of heavy lifting in it, but she's not playing 40 characters like she did on Orphan Black. In the one character that she plays, if she is a divorced mother, her husband and her are fighting over the custody of their child. Things are kind of messy at work. And at night, sometimes when she's home alone, she would hire men on a webcam to entertain her. Ooh. And when she sees one of them get brutally murdered on the webcam, she thinks, well, I mean, what do I do? She tries to call the police. Then they start calling her saying, well, if you don't pay us $2,000 or more, we're going to out you that you are using these sex cams, that you were doing this, and they start to blackmail her. So is it a scam? Is it a real murder? Oh. She has to investigate and find out. And this is twisty. It's turny. It is elevated by Tatiana Maslany's presence. She's just so good in this. And I've only seen two episodes. I have to wait a week to see the next one. And I don't really want to. It's one of those shows, I think, like Widow's Bay, which is a new show that I'm also watching, that I just want more all the time. This one's called Maximum Pleasure Guaranteed, and it's on Apple TV Plus, right?
8: Well, you should watch something like Off Campus. That's what I'm watching right now, and they have all the episodes at once, so I'm just burning right through that, which I said I wouldn't watch it, but I'm totally hooked. Okay, so I watched the trailer for I Love Boosters, and I was upset because it showed young women robbing stores, and I thought, I hope this doesn't encourage people to do it. So I'm only talking about I Love Boosters with a caveat, Richard. Don't go out and do this, people. Take it away, Richard.
13: Nope, shoplifting is bad.
8: It is bad.
13: Boosters, yeah, Boosters is another name for shoplifters. Kiki Palmer, who is so good in this, so charismatic, so funny, so great. She plays the head of a team of boosters who steal really super high-end clothes designed by this designer, played by Demi Moore, and they resell them in their neighborhood for, you know, much dramatically reduced prices. And about halfway through the movie, all of a sudden, it becomes a science fiction movie. Someone shows up with a teleporter that can teleport clothes from one place to another, who can teleport people from China, where a lot of these clothes are made in sweatshops, through back to the United States. And so it becomes this wild, absurd farce about, well, it's a science fiction farce. It is about shoplifting. It is about a designer who culturally appropriates clothing designs from other cultures. It is about so many things. And yet, it stays funny. It stays unpredictable. And it's one of those movies that I defy you to tell me what's going to happen in the next scene, because I guarantee you, you won't know. It's directed by a guy called Boots Riley, and this guy just lets his imagination run unfettered. Amazing. It's called I Love Boosters, and I loved it. It's in theaters right now.
8: Wow. Well, Richard, you may have convinced me to get past the boosting and watch this film. Okay, so at 11:30, there's one film that a lot of people are talking about from the Star Wars. Is it Star Wars? Anyway, from that sci-fi, you know, franchise. But it's not getting great reviews, so I'm interested in hearing on what you have to say about The Mandalorian and Grogu at 11:30. Thanks, Richard.
13: Thank you.
7: Coming up, going for a Guinness World Record. Hundreds braved the rainy conditions to play some human foosball. Did they meet their goal? We'll tell you after the break.

0: Welcome to Ontario's wine country. Here's how many winemakers we have here. Here are some of the pioneers and the rising stars. And here's Shiraz. Seriously, his name is Shiraz. Here's how many don't care about sustainability. Here's how many do. Because we're not just made in Ontario, we're made of it. Wines of Ontario.
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4: Welcome back. Just weeks before the FIFA World Cup is set to kick off in our city, a different kind of soccer game was on display in Etobicoke.
5: More than 250 people descended on Humber Polytechnic today, efforting to set a Guinness World Record for the largest game of human foosball. Looks like they made it. The wet and rainy conditions didn't put a damper on the atmosphere as the participants were able to break the world record. Over 250 players held onto the bar in front of them, all while trying to kick the ball. The event organized by OLG is also meant to help grow and support local soccer and communities across the province.
6: It was incredible. Obviously, the conditions weren't ideal, but I think it made it more fun, and it brought us together, and we're in the books, baby. It's amazing.
7: Why did you want to be a part of this? I mean, it's a pretty unique thing.
6: I think it's a sense of community, right? All of us coming together for one common cause, and obviously to build up momentum and hype for what's to come this summer, and it's just a great way to kick it off.
8: What's incredible? First time doing this was amazing. Thank you so much for everything.
9: Vibes were amazing. We all came out, showed up. We accomplished. Big day for us.
10: And as you know, as part of this, we're supporting an effort to bring on 5,000 new soccer coaches, 6,000 new match officials over the next 2 years across Ontario. So it leaves a nice legacy for the province.
5: An official with the Guinness World Record was on hand to witness the event, giving it the thumbs up. I wonder what the number was before the 250 people played foosball today.
4: Doesn't matter. It's broken. It's broken. Done. Speaking of broken, our weather, man, look at the waves in Lake Ontario right now, as it's just been a tough day to be outside. I hope everyone stayed inside looking at that special weather statement that seems to just be in effect now for the Golden Horseshoe, but going all the way up to Kingston, all along Lake Ontario. And if we look at the satellite radar, boom, all of southern Ontario seems to be gripped with this rain that's relentless. It's not letting go of the province, but it will get better.

0: folks, as we look, it's still single digits in the area. Toronto sitting at 7 degrees, Hamilton 8 degrees. It gets warmer towards London, 13 in Windsor. And if you remember from earlier, it was much warmer way up in Timmins. Looking tomorrow at a glance, it's going to get all the way up to 21 degrees. It's a bit of a nicer day tomorrow, but the really good stuff starts later next week, Andrea.
1: Fantastic. Thank you, Sean. 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
1: All the hardworking people in front of and behind the camera, thanks for watching. Have a good night. I'm Andrea Case.
0: I'm Sean Leithong.
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3: 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Chartwell.
4: Hello. Hey, Dad. Is Mom with you?
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0: Mom saw the new Leon sale. I haven't seen her this excited since she figured out texting.
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1: Leon's. That's comfortable.

0: when it rains, it pours. Heavy rain resulting in Bruno Mars' concert tonight in Toronto to be postponed to next week. Rogers Stadium says safety is the top priority. All those details and reaction from fans coming up. Former Toronto councillor and the first chair of the TTC, Howard Mosco, has died at 86. More on his legacy straight ahead. And Doors Open Toronto is back this weekend, and we are getting a closer look at some of the city's most popular locations. It's 7 o'clock, 7 degrees. This is Toronto's breaking news, CP24. Hello, I'm Sija Liu. Thank you for joining us. The first of Bruno Mars concerts at Rogers Stadium tonight has been canceled due to the weather. Bruno Mars wrote on social media, "I never want this, but I need everyone to be safe in order to have a good time. I'll make it up to you, Toronto, on the 31st. I promise." Live Nation says the show has been rescheduled to May 31st.
1: I found out through one of my friend's Snapchat stories, because we were literally on the way. We were going to come here first and then visit the concert afterwards. And she was posting about how it got postponed, and I was like, what are you talking about? So, yeah.
2: It's bittersweet. I mean, I think we'll have a better time next weekend. The weather's supposed to be better. But, yeah, I mean, rain or shine, I would have gone out to see him if it wasn't.
3: For me, because I live in Toronto, I'm actually glad that I don't have to stand in the rain, and it actually gives me a chance to come here and get some merch.
4: It would have been worth it. We would have grinded it out, but I think it's good that we didn't have to go through it.
0: Organizers say the safety of guests, artists, crew, and staff remains their top priority, and all previously purchased tickets will be honored for the new date. And when the show does kick off, fans are being encouraged to take public transit, though there is a disruption on GO Transit to keep in mind when you're heading to Rogers Stadium. There is no service at Downsview Park on the Barrie Line today and tomorrow, as well as the weekend of May 30th and 31st. Metrolink says the track will be closed for expansion work. Concert goers are encouraged to take the TTC to the stadium on those dates instead. There will also be no GO train service on the Lakeshore West line between Aldershot and Union this weekend because of track upgrades. And on the subway, there is no service on Line 2 between Woodbine and Kennedy stations this weekend due to planned track work. Shuttle buses are running instead. A regular service is set to resume Monday morning at 6 o'clock. The GTA remains under a special weather statement with heavy rain expected to continue tonight. Here's a live look at the roads this hour. Certainly difficult driving conditions. It's been raining for most of the day today with wet conditions beginning around 7 o'clock this morning. 30 to 50 millimeters of rain is forecasted by tonight. The rain is expected to become a light drizzle starting in the evening and into Sunday morning. Former Toronto councillor Howard Mosco has died at the age of 86. Mayor Olivia Chow shared the news on social media, describing Mosco as a friend to many people in Toronto and beyond. Mosco spent 31 years in municipal politics. He began his career in 1978 as a North York alderman, later serving as a Metro councillor and Toronto City councillor until retiring in 2010. Following amalgamation in 1997, Mosco became the first chair of the TTC. Deputy Mayor Mike Cole joined us to talk more about the life and legacy of Mosco.
5: This guy was really one of a kind. I mean, just never stopped trying to find ways of getting the city to do things better. He took on the most difficult of things. He took on the taxi regulation industry. And his work on the TTC, his work on housing development. And then he also loved to entertain people. You know, he loved to entertain people while he was doing all this work.
0: A cause of death has not been disclosed. Howard Mosco was 86 years old. Turning to some other news we are following around the GTA, Peel police have identified a suspect wanted in a deadly stabbing in Mississauga this week. A Canada-wide warrant has been issued for 28-year-old Jerome Edwards of no fixed address. He's wanted for second-degree murder. He was last seen wearing a white T-shirt, black zip-style jacket, fluorescent green pants, yellow Timberland-style boots, and he was wearing a black watch on his wrist. He is known to frequent the Huron-Ontario Street in Dundas. Streets area. On Tuesday, police were called to a stabbing near Hugh Ontario and Agnes Street during the noon hour. Investigators say two people were involved in a fight in a parking lot and the victim was stabbed. 32-year-old Che Wilson was pronounced dead at the scene. Anyone with information is asked to contact police. Police are investigating after a woman was found dead in Cabbage Town. Officers were flagged down for a medical complaint just before 9:30 this morning at Dundas and Seton Streets east of Sherbourne. The woman was found in a garage and pronounced dead at the scene. Police tell CP24 her death is considered suspicious, but no other details have been released. Police now say the value of jewelry stolen during an armed robbery downtown 2 weeks ago has been appraised at more than $1 million. Investigators released these images of the pendant, chain, and watch. The jewelry was stolen on May 10th near Spadina and Bremner. Four people in masks can be seen running away just before 5 in the morning. Police say the suspects held a group of victims in a parked vehicle at gunpoint before getting away in a blue Nissan Rouge. One person suffered minor injuries. Anyone with information is asked to call police. The parents of a 14-year-old girl missing for a week now are asking for help finding their daughter. Esther was last seen shortly after midnight on May 16th in the area of Bathurst and Hotspur Road area just south of the 401. That was about half an hour after she was seen in Earl Bales Park. We've since learned Esther is on the autism spectrum. In the most recent update this afternoon to CP24, Toronto police say efforts continue despite today's weather. Anyone who believes they've seen Esther is asked to call police immediately. There is also a dedicated QR code on the Toronto Police website, along with a phone number where information can be shared. York Region health officials are sending out a warning about a possible measles exposure on Tuesday. It may have happened in the emergency room at Richmond Hills Mackenzie Health. A person who was there has tested positive for virus. York officials say anyone who was there from late morning to the early afternoon should make sure they have two doses of the measles vaccine, and you should monitor yourself for any symptoms. If you have any concerns, you can also contact York Health. Uganda has now confirmed 3 new cases of Ebola, bringing the total number of infections there to 5. That latest development as authorities step up contact tracing to contain the spread. The virus is suspected in the deaths of 177 people in the Democratic Republic of Congo, as well as nearly 750 suspected cases. The World Health Organization has raised the risk of a national outbreak there to very high and declared the outbreak of an emergency of international concern. This specific strain of Ebola has no approved vaccine or treatment, but scientists at Oxford University say a vaccine may be ready to be tested in 2 or 3 months' time.
6: So typically it will take 5 to 10 years. We don't have that luxury here. So what we are trying to do is do many of the steps that are routinely done, do it in parallel. So we are working as hard and as fast as we can, and we've got some great partners globally. The Serum Institute of India, our on-site manufacturing facility, CBF. So we are getting the materials that we need.
0: The vaccine uses the same technology that was developed by scientists in the UK during the COVID-19 pandemic. In Canada, passengers arriving at major ports of entry will be asked about their travel history and any symptoms that could be related to Ebola. Only people who have symptoms will be tested. That was the case with a person in Ontario recently, but the test came back negative. The risk to Canadians remains low. And for more on the Ebola outbreak, as well as the measles exposure in York Region, we are joined live by Dr. Fahad Razak, internist at St. Michael's Hospital. Thanks so much for joining us today, doctor.
7: Great to be with you.
0: Now, we have been tracking this Ebola outbreak for the last few weeks. In terms of the most recent exposure at York, in York Region at the hospital there, how should people be concerned, considering this was at a place where there were a lot of patients and where people could have had a compromised immune system?
7: Yeah, the exposure at York Hospital is significant. So it was a measles exposure that occurred. And we know, unfortunately, that Canada has had recurrent periods over the last year to 2 years of measles transmission. It reflects the fact that there are more Canadians, unfortunately, unvaccinated than historically what we've had. And it means that a single exposure event could trigger more infections. We know this is one of the most infectious diseases that we know of. It can transmit in the air even hours after someone is in a room. So again, it just emphasizes the need for that basic vaccination. The recommendation, again, is that anyone after 1970 should have at least two doses of this vaccine. We know that there are many Canadians who are not adequately protected.
0: Well, moving on now into the Ebola outbreak happening overseas and the concern for people here in Canada. The concern is set to be low right now, but what should people watch out for?
7: Yeah, the concern for Canada is low, but this has already become one of the worst Ebola outbreaks in history. It is particularly concerning because there is no vaccine for this strain. There's no confirmed treatment for this strain. There are already clearly many hundreds of people infected. Over 100 people have died. And that's probably a severe underestimate because it's been spreading for quite some time. It's a very poor region of the world where there's inadequate testing. There's inadequate capacity to control it and contain infections. And so I think there is widespread risk, and this is why you're seeing an escalating in the terminology from a public health emergency of concern to making the region high risk. This is because there's high risk for this to get much, much worse. What it means for Canada practically is that you've seen this step over the last couple of days where our chief public health officer has instituted enhanced screening for symptoms for people entering. I think that's very appropriate. You'll probably see steps like that taken by many countries, if not most countries.
0: And that step that Canada is taking, examining people more and questioning their travel history at the borders, is that enough to curb the spread when it comes to Ebola?
7: Yeah, this is always controversial. Most countries are following the World Health Organization recommendation, which is enhanced screening, but not actually barring travelers from coming in. The reason for that is if you try and bar travelers, there's no systematic way, of course, of knowing where someone has traveled. You can see what their direct flight in is, but you don't know where they've been before that, overland traffic, other ways that people can travel. If you put an absolute ban in, the worry, of course, is that people will lie. As opposed to having a system where you have open screening and enhanced treatment and testing if needed. The idea there in general is that it's a more sustained way of maintaining and containing an infection.
0: And in terms of a vaccine for this specific strain of Ebola, health officials around the world are saying 2 to 3 months or so. Is that an optimistic outlook for where this Ebola outbreak could be going?
7: Yeah, look, optimistic, absolutely. Let's hope that they can develop something quickly. Obviously, we saw in COVID a remarkable pace of development of both this vaccine type. So what specifically is being developed in Oxford is a virus-based vaccine type. And we saw the mRNA vaccines. It was remarkable. It saved millions of lives because of the pace of the development. Here, the development of a vaccine would have enormous benefit for that region of the world that's impacted. And again, I think traditional public health measures are going to have limited success, unfortunately, in that region. So vaccines become very important, but we simply don't know. And that's why it's not only the development of the vaccine, it has to move into clinical trials. So there's quite a number of steps that have to happen before we actually have a protective vaccine.
0: Okay, certainly a process. Well, Dr. Fahad Razak, internist at St. Michael's Hospital, thanks so much for joining us and for your expertise on this.
7: Great to be with you as always.
0: You too. Well, 7:13, 8 degrees outside. 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Coming up, a public consultation gets underway today on the future of the Ontario Science Centre building in North York.
8: In the beginning, we had to make a choice about who we were and what we wanted. But what we didn't realize was how far we were willing to go.
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0: Welcome back. Here are some of the top stories we are following. Bruno Mars's concerts at Rogers Stadium has been postponed as Toronto and much of the GTA are under a special weather statement due to heavy rain. The show is now rescheduled for May 31st. Former Toronto councillor and the first chair of the TTC, Howard Mosco, has died at the age of 86. The cause of death has not been disclosed. Police are investigating what they describe as a suspicious death of a woman near Dundas and Seton Streets in Cabbage Town. There is no word yet on any suspects. Stay with CP24 for more on these stories and for further details, head to cp24.com and the CP24 app. The future of the old Ontario Science Centre building is a focus of a meeting this afternoon. The North York facility was abruptly closed by the province in 2024 over safety concerns, but the building still stands sitting vacant. A grassroots group is now pushing to reimagine the Don Mills and Eglinton site, and that was the focus of this afternoon's meeting at the Metro Hall Rotunda. Meanwhile, the province's plans to build a new science centre at Ontario Place. It's official. A world Guinness record has been set today in Etobicoke for the largest game of human foosball.
1: Well, there you have it, everyone. What an amazing day and a win for all of Ontario!
0: Especially impressive considering today's weather. There was lots of cheers for a job well done. Over 250 players held onto the bar in front of them, all while trying to kick the ball. The event organized by OLG is also meant to help grow and support local soccer in communities across Ontario.
2: That was incredible. Obviously, the conditions weren't ideal, but I think it made it more fun and it brought us together and we're in the books, baby. It's amazing.
3: Why didn't you want to be a part of this? I mean, it's a pretty unique thing.
2: I think it's a sense of community, right? All of us coming together for one common cause and obviously to build up momentum and hype for what's to come this summer. And it's just a great way to kick it off.
4: What's incredible? What's incredible? First time doing this was amazing. Thank you so much for everything.
5: Vibes were amazing. We all came out, showed up. We accomplished. Big day for us.
6: And as you know, as part of this, we're supporting an effort to bring on 5,000 new soccer coaches, 6,000 new match officials over the next 2 years across Ontario. So it leaves a nice legacy for the province.
0: An official with the World Guinness Records was on hand to witness the event, giving it the thumbs up. And if you have the chance to go behind the scenes at some of the city's most famous attractions this weekend, Doors Open Toronto invites people to explore more than 160 buildings, guided tours, and special programs across the city. For the first time this year, people can get a tour of the inside of the CN Tower. And one of the sites taking part in Doors Open is the old Fire Hall 30 in Portland. The building is over 100 years old and was a working fire station until 1980. It was preserved and moved to Bedosse Gay Park in 2021 when it reopened this past January as a community hub. Other sites welcoming visitors this weekend include City Hall, the historic Don Jail, and the Netflix Canada office near Spadina and Front. It's 7:19, 8 degrees. This is Toronto's breaking news. CP24, a live look outdoors this hour, where rain is still coming down quite heavy. Stay with us. Your top stories are next.
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0: A Toronto author has published a book, The Dinosaur and the Whales, to help raise awareness for impaired driving. The children's book, which explores themes of love, imagination, and remembrance. The author behind the book, Matt Kammert, tragically lost his daughter Quinn in 2021 to impaired driving and is donating all net proceeds from the book to MAD to support awareness and prevention. And the author of that book, Matt Kammert, joins us live now to talk more about his book. Matt, thank you so much for your time today. Congratulations on the publishing of this book. Can you tell us what is the story behind it?
22: Thanks for having me. The story is it was a bedtime story that I told my daughter when she was very little. The idea behind it was to get her to sleep, and it was based on three rocks that were at our cottage, still at our cottage, that poked out above the water. One was shaped like a head of a Tyrannosaurus Rex, and the other two were shaped like the back of two whales. Of course, the story backfired on me because she made me tell it to her multiple times a night for at least 3 or 4 years. But that's what inspired the story. It recently went out on Amazon on May 20th.
0: Wow, I bet you can remember the book from start to finish after reading it so many times. And for those reading the book, what are you hoping they get out of it or their kids learn from it?
22: There's a few reasons I wrote the book, actually. One of them being I don't want people to forget her. I want to honor her and who she was as an intelligent, athletic, inclusive, and kind person, and I hope it inspires people to talk about her and who she was. I also wrote it to bring awareness to impaired driving. I could tell you that more than 200 impaired driving charges are laid every day in Canada. I could tell you that in 2021, 457 deaths related to impaired driving occurred in Canada and 521 deaths in 2022. And I could tell you that impaired driving isn't an accident, it's a decision. But people don't remember numbers when they're about to make a bad decision. My hope is that they remember this story. And this is a story about a devastating loss that could have been prevented if someone made a different decision to not get behind the wheel of a boat. If this story prevents one death related to impaired driving, then it will have served its purpose. And finally, I also wrote this book for anyone who has lost a child, a sibling, a niece or nephew, a cousin or a friend. And I hope that this story can bring them some comfort.
0: Absolutely. Such an important message. And on top of this all, you are donating all the net proceeds from the book to MAD. Can you talk to us about why you chose this initiative and what you're hoping will happen from this?
22: I hope it brings awareness. I chose MAD. I do some volunteer work with them. I chose MAD for the obvious reason that my daughter lost her life to an impaired driver. And I hope it brings awareness to people not only in this city, but across the country, to think twice. And I hope it can help raise enough money to support victims and their families against this violent crime.
0: And for those watching right now, can you remind us where can people get the book? Where can they order it?
22: You can go to Amazon and simply type in The Dinosaur and the Whales, and it should pop right up.
0: Same book. We all look forward to reading it. Matt Kammert, thank you so much for joining us today. We really appreciate your time.
22: Thank you for having me.
0: Thank you. Well, turning now to some other stories we are following. Rob Bass, one of the co-creators of the hip-hop classic It Takes Two, has died.
23: I'm not a boxer, a snake brother that can leave the eye.
0: Bass, along with his musical partner, DJ Easy Rock, came up with a 1998 chart topper, which was a certified platinum. The song is widely credited with bringing hip-hop and house music into the mainstream. Bass died after a fight with cancer. He was 59 years old. It's 7:25, 8 degrees. This is Toronto's breaking news, CP24. The first of five Bruno Mars concerts at Rogers Stadium has been postponed because of this, the weather. We'll have more reaction to that coming up.
1: This won't be just a stand-up show. This is bigger than just me.
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1: 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It seems stupid to be true. So now, I'm living in the shadows. Just me and my phone.
2: Mom!

0: and fans won't be singing this song at the concert tonight. Heavy rain resulting in Bruno Mars' concert in Toronto postponed until next week. Rogers Stadium says safety is the top priority. All those details and fan reaction coming up. Former Toronto councillor in the first chair at the TTC, Howard Mosco, has died at 86. More on his life and legacy straight ahead. And Peel police have identified a suspect wanted in a deadly stabbing in Mississauga this week. We'll have the latest on the investigation coming up. It's 7:30, 7 degrees. This is Toronto's breaking news, CP24. Hello, I'm Sija Liu. Thank you for joining us. The first of Bruno Mars' concerts at Rogers Stadium tonight has been canceled due to the weather. Bruno Mars wrote on social media, "I never wanted this, but I need everyone to be safe in order to have a good time. I'll make it up to you, Toronto, on the 31st, I promise." Live Nation says the show has been rescheduled to May 31st.
1: I found out through one of my friend's Snapchat stories, because we were literally on the way. We were going to come here first and then visit the concert afterwards. And she was posting about how it got postponed, and I was like, what are you talking about? So, yeah.
2: It's bittersweet. I mean, I think we'll have a better time next weekend. The weather's supposed to be better. But, yeah, I mean, rain or shine, I would have gone out to see him if it wasn't.
3: For me, because I live in Toronto, I'm actually glad that I don't have to stand in the rain, and it actually gives me a chance to come here and get some merch.
4: It would have been worth it. We would have grinded it out, but I think it's good that we didn't have to go through it.
0: Organizers say the safety of guests, artists, crew, and staff remains their top priority, and all previously purchased tickets will be honored for the new date on the 31st. And when the show does kick off, fans are being encouraged to take public transit. However, there is a disruption on GO Transit to keep in mind when heading to the venue. There is no service at Downsview Park on the Barrie Line today and tomorrow, as well as the weekend of May 30th and 31st. Metrolink says the track will be closed for expansion work. Concert goers are encouraged to take the TTC to the stadium on those dates instead. There will also be no GO train service on the Lakeshore West Line between Aldershot and Union this weekend because of upgrades. And on the subway, there is no service on Line 2 between Woodbine and Kennedy stations this weekend because of planned track work. Shuttle buses are running instead, and regular service is set to resume Monday morning at 6 o'clock. Peel police are issuing a warning to those attending several events across the region this weekend for the purpose of setting off fireworks and causing disturbances. Police say there will be an increased police presence at these events to ensure public safety and to support enforcement efforts. They add there will be zero tolerance for the unsafe and illegal use of fireworks. Individuals violating the rules may be subject to arrest. This comes nearly a week after Shinkuzi Park was closed to deal with people shooting off fireworks. And for more on this, we are joined live by Constable Tyler Belmarena of Peel Regional Police. Constable, thank you so much for your time today. Now, we know there's this event called Bunskin 2.0 that is taking place. Can you tell us what police are watching for right now and their main concerns coming up?
5: Well, really, all of this stemmed from what we saw take place on Victoria Day at Shinkuzi Park. There were large gatherings of people firing fireworks at one another, Roman candles more specifically, and in some cases from moving vehicles. People were struck, people were injured, small fires were set inadvertently. It was absolute chaos for the folks in the park there, and we required significant enforcement and presence. So we learned from that weekend, and in collaboration with both the city of Brampton and Mississauga, we stand ready to respond should anything like that take place. We've been monitoring online presence as well, discussions and plans to be disruptive at various events happening across the region, and we've decided to intervene in that.
0: And when it comes to the measures that police are taking, you mentioned Shinkuzi Park has been closed for several days now. What other measures will police be taking in the coming days?
5: Well, King Park's back open, to that point, that was really a collaborative effort. That was the city of Brampton recognizing that there was a risk, consultations with police. At the direction of police, they made the executive decision to close that park down, and it was the right decision, I might add. So we've learned from that as well. Every experience that we have is a learning experience. We've got additional personnel standing ready to respond to incidents at various locations across the region in both Brampton and Mississauga. And that's done and with intentions to ensure that we can still respond to frontline requests for service, that we're not detracting from frontline personnel. We've got the support ready to go and not to intervene in any emergency efforts.
0: And what is your message to people who are thinking about attending a certain park or setting off fireworks illegally? We know the weather today is not great, but things are expected to clear up over the coming days.
5: You know what? It's unfortunate for Bruno Mars fans that we've got the weather that we do, but it's fortunate for us because I think it's keeping a lot of the bad actors at bay. Listen, the message is very clear. Fireworks are banned completely in the city of Brampton. They're restricted in Mississauga. You need a permit to use them in Mississauga. In fact, Roman candles, what we've seen causing the most problems, those are actually prohibited in Mississauga. So nowhere in the region of Peel should Roman candles be used. And it's simply because people are using them to shoot at one another, and it poses a blatant safety risk. I don't think I have to expand on that further. So the message is clear. If you're caught with it, you're going to be charged in accordance with the bylaw. If you're found shooting it at someone, that is assault with a weapon. It's possession of weapons for a dangerous person. If you hurt somebody, the charges will apply. If you're driving your vehicle in a dangerous manner, we're going to take that car. You're going to go to jail. And it's all pretty silly for what is just supposed to be a social media stunt. So we'd rather you save yourself the hassle, save us the hassle. You got away with it on Victoria Day. You're not getting away with it again.
0: Okay, a zero tolerance policy. Constable Tyler Bell Moreno of Peel Regional Police, thanks so much for joining us today. Appreciate your time as always.
5: My pleasure.
0: Now turning to some other news we are following out of Toronto. Former Toronto councillor Howard Mosco has died at the age of 86. Mayor Olivia Chow shared the news on social media, describing him as a friend to many people in Toronto and beyond. Mosco spent 31 years in municipal politics. He began his career in 1978 as a North York alderman, later serving as Metro councillor and Toronto City councillor until retiring in 2010. Following amalgamation in 1997, Mosco became the first chair of the TTC. Deputy Mayor Mike Cole joined us to talk more about the life and legacy of Mosco.
6: We've lost a giant here. I mean, in all my years, I don't think I ever worked with or had the honor to know such a genius of a man. He could do everything, and he worked 24 hours a day, just trying to help people, trying to get things done. And the most complicated things he would take on, and always took everything on with a sense of humor, too. I mean, he was one of a kind. I mean, I just can't imagine all the things he did for this city.
0: A cause of death has not been disclosed. Howard Mosco was 86 years old. Turning to other news around the GTA, Peel police have identified a suspect wanted in a deadly stabbing in Mississauga this week. A Canada-wide warrant has been issued for 28-year-old Jerome Edwards of no fixed address. He's wanted for second-degree murder. He was last seen wearing a white T-shirt, black zip-style jacket, fluorescent green pants, yellow Timberland-style boots, and he was wearing a black watch on his wrist. He's known to frequent the Hurontario Street and Dundas Street area. On Tuesday, police were called to a stabbing near Hurontario and Agnes Streets around the noon hour. Investigators say two people got into a fight in a parking lot and the victim was stabbed. 32-year-old Shay Wilson was pronounced dead at the scene. Anyone with information is asked to contact police. Police are investigating after a woman was found dead in Cabbage Town. Officers were flagged down for a medical complaint just before 9:30 this morning at Dundas and Seton Streets east of Sherbourne. The woman was found in a garage and pronounced dead at the scene. Police tell CP24 her death is considered suspicious, but no other details have been released. The parents of a 14-year-old girl missing for a week now are asking for your help to find their daughter. Esther was last seen shortly after midnight on May 16th in the area of Bathurst and Hotspur Road, just south of the 401. That was about half an hour after she was seen at Earlbales Park. We've since learned Esther is on the autism spectrum. In the most recent update this afternoon to CP24, Toronto police say efforts continue despite today's wet weather. Anyone who believes they've seen Esther is asked to call police immediately. There is also a dedicated QR code on the Toronto Police website, along with a phone number where information can be shared. every suitcase that makes its way through a Canadian airport is x-rayed before it's put on a plane, but you may be surprised to learn that the agency in charge of screening luggage does not have a mandate to search for drugs. Here's W5's Avery Haynes with more.
7: We've documented four separate cases of Canadians transporting a total of 100 kilos of cocaine through airports in Canada and the U.S.
8: How is it that the Canadian authorities cannot find a suitcase full of cocaine?
7: Nadiria's 19-year-old daughter is one of them.
8: We're still in shock that she can pass through the airport with a suitcase full of drugs.
7: The four are currently behind bars in Hong Kong, all claiming to be victims of a network that tricked them into delivering drugs. One recruit who didn't end up doing the trip says he was told airport insiders were involved in the scheme.
9: We were told that the employees were actually paid off.
7: We're concealing his identity because he's received threats.
9: I was told that they take it and they bypass the scanner.
7: We sent letters to more than a dozen other foreign drug mules jailed in Hong Kong. Some wrote back outlining how the airport corruption worked. When I was lining up to drop off the suitcase for departure, a man who works at the airport approached me to have me pass my suitcase to him. Many wrote about how they had to send selfies and photos of their bag at the departing airport, possibly for corrupt employees to identify people and bags they were paid to protect. This imprisoned Canadian writes, "I was told they had workers on the inside. My flight got moved one day because there was extra security watching the airports. They said my suitcase bypassed all scans at both airports." 9/11 changed the way passengers travel because of terror threats. Security experts like retired police inspector Dieter Boheim say there needs to be a similar reckoning for airport insider threats.
10: If I can put 10 kilos of cocaine on an aircraft, I can use the same process and put 1 kilo of explosive on that same aircraft. It's a big concern for passenger safety.
7: The Canadian Air Transport Security Authority, which is responsible for scanning luggage, says they will inform police if drugs are found, but that their mandate is to screen for aviation security threats, like explosives, and not drugs. Avery Haynes, CTV News, Toronto.
0: It's 7:42, 7 degrees. This is Toronto's breaking news, CP24. Coming up, a public consultation gets underway today on the future of the Ontario Science Centre building in North York.
11: This summer, let's level up.
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0: Welcome back. Here are some of the top stories we are following. Bruno Mars' concerts at Rogers Stadium has been postponed as Toronto and much of the GTA are under a special weather statement due to heavy rain. The show is now scheduled for May 31st. Former Toronto councillor and the first chair of the TTC, Howard Mosco, has died at 86. The cause of death has not been disclosed. And police are investigating what they describe as a suspicious death of a woman near Dundas and Seton Streets in Cabbage Town. There is no word on any suspects just yet. Stay with CP24 for more on these stories and for further details, head to cp24.com and the CP24 app. York Region health officials are sending out a warning about possible measles exposure on Tuesday. It may have happened in the emergency room at Richmond Hills Mackenzie Health. A person who was there has tested positive for the virus. York officials say anyone who was there from late morning to early afternoon should make sure they have two doses of the measles vaccine and should monitor yourself for any symptoms. If you have any concerns, you can contact York Health. Turning overseas, Uganda has confirmed three new cases of Ebola, bringing the total number of infections there to five. That latest development as authorities set up contact tracing to contain the spread. The virus is suspected in the deaths of 177 people in the Democratic Republic of Congo, as well as nearly 750 suspected cases. The World Health Organization has raised the risk of a national outbreak there to very high and declared the outbreak an emergency of international concern. This specific strain of Ebola has no approved vaccine or treatment, but scientists at Oxford University say a vaccine may be ready to be tested in 2 to 3 months.
1: So typically it will take 5 to 10 years. We don't have that luxury here. So what we're trying to do is do many of the steps that are routinely done, do it in parallel. So we are working as hard and as fast as we can, and we've got some great partners globally. The Serum Institute of India, our on-site manufacturing facility, CBF. So we are getting the materials that we need.
0: The vaccine uses the same technology that was developed by scientists in the UK during the COVID-19 pandemic. In Canada, passengers arriving at major ports of entry will be asked about their travel history and any symptoms that could be related to Ebola. Only people who have symptoms will be tested. That was the case with a person in Ontario recently, but the test came back negative. The risk to Canadians remains low. Developing news out of Washington right now. We are hearing reports that dozens of gunshots were heard near the White House, triggering a lockdown and a rapid response from the U.S. Secret Service. Reports add that the suspect approached a checkpoint near the White House where they fired at law enforcement. They were able to contain the scene, and now no law enforcement personnel were injured. FBI Director Kash Patel taking to X, saying the FBI is on the scene and supporting Secret Service responding to shots fired near White House grounds. He added they will update the public once they are able to. Back here at home now, the future of the Ontario Science Centre building was the focus of a meeting this afternoon. The North York facility was abruptly closed by the province in 2024 over safety concerns, and the building still stands today, sitting vacant. A grassroots group is now pushing to reimagine the Don Mills and Eglinton site, and that was the focus of this afternoon's meeting at Metro Hall Rotunda. Meanwhile, the province plans to build a new Science Centre at Ontario Place. The wet and dreary conditions outside made for a perfect day to stay indoors and explore some of the city's most iconic buildings. Doors Open Toronto is underway this weekend with more than 160 sites to explore. CTV's Janice Golding reports.
2: Well, here we are on the observation deck, which is on the 27th floor of the East Tower of City Hall. It is only open on Doors Open weekend.
3: If you've ever wanted to get a behind-the-scenes glimpse at some of Toronto's institutions, Doors Open Toronto is a great way to explore our city.
4: I'm glad I actually came because I've actually been living here for a long time and first time here up at City Hall.
3: People lined up at City Hall today to access everything from the observation deck to the mayor's office.
5: First time to visit mayor's office, right? I also bring my little daughter into working around, see how mayor working here and maybe to expect what is her daily life.
3: The event, which is in its 26th year, is featuring just under 160 sites this year.
2: Doors Open is a great partnership event we produce annually. We work with organizations and spaces and sites all over the city to open their doors for free to the public.
3: From City Hall, we made our way toward the DVP in Girard to tour the former Don Jail.
6: We're standing in front of the gallows, which is really a place where you get to see how inhumane some of the treatment of former prisoners were.
3: From the hangman's gallows to a solitary confinement cell to the jail cells themselves.
7: Not exactly spacious.
3: Tiny spaces that at times housed three inmates at a time on bunks and hammocks.
8: I'm claustrophobic as it is, but

0: which opened to the public this year for the first time.
1: But we are opening our doors to behind-the-scenes tours in spaces that have never been open to the public in the CN Tower's 50-year history.
0: Visitors from far and wide got to check out the famous glass floor, 113 stories in the sky.
2: I might not be able to sleep tonight. Hello there from the Philippines. And I'm here at CN Tower in Toronto, Canada. Yay!
0: Anywhere from 200 to 250,000 people will pass through sites like these over the course of the weekend, sites that literally sprawl from one end of the city to the next. Doors Open is over for the day, but many sites will reopen again tomorrow from 10 a.m. until 5 p.m. Janice Golding, CTV News.
3: It's official. A Guinness World Record has been set today in Etobicoke for the largest game of human foosball. This is what it looked like in the life-sized arena. Over 250 players holding on to the bar in front of them, all while trying to kick the ball. The event, organized by OLG, is also meant to help grow and support local soccer across communities in Ontario. It's 7:52, 7 degrees. This is Toronto's breaking news, CP24. The Blue Jays were looking to extend their winning streak as they took on the Pittsburgh Pirates this afternoon. Highlights coming up.
4: Mom saw the new Leon sale. I haven't seen her this excited since she figured out texting.
5: Leon's Deal Days on now.
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3: The Blue Jays were looking to extend their winning streak to 4 games this afternoon.
18: This is crushed and gone.
3: George Springer started the game against the Pirates with a bang, hitting his 65th career leadoff home run. And it happened against one of the best pitchers in baseball, Paul Skeens. The Jays would go on to add 4 more runs, winning 5-2. Toronto can sweep the series with a victory tomorrow. And a heads up, it's an early one with first pitch going at 12:15 p.m. The Vancouver Rise hosted AFC Toronto in a matinee out west today.
19: Arnett hits it through. And there's a goal for AFC Toronto. It's Chloe Unberg.
3: Vancouver held a 2-0 lead until the final seconds, but Chloe Unberg scored deep into stoppage time for Toronto, bringing the final score 2-1 for the Rise. Toronto wraps up its 2-game mini road trip next Sunday in Calgary. It's 7:55, 7 degrees. This is Toronto's breaking news, CP24. A live look at Nathan Phillips Square this hour, where we are still under a special weather statement. Stay with us. Your top stories are next.
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And Bruno Mars fans won't be liking that song tonight. Heavy rain resulting in Bruno Mars' concert tonight in Toronto to be postponed to next week. Rogers Stadium says safety is the top priority. All those details coming up. Former Toronto councillor and the first chair of the TTC, Howard Mosco, has died at 86, more on his life and legacy later in the show. And Peel police have identified a suspect wanted in a deadly stabbing in Mississauga this week. We'll have the latest on the investigation. This is Toronto's breaking news, CP24. Hello, I'm Sija Liu. Thank you for joining us. The first of Bruno Mars' concerts at Rogers Stadium tonight has been cancelled due to the weather. 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